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5: 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Get you ready for this matchup tonight. The Detroit Lions, under Dan Campbell since 2021, have the best record in the NFL in primetime, 14-5. But they have lost three straight primetime games. And Dan Campbell knows that going into a place where they're hosting their first Sunday night game in a decade, it's going to be tough tonight.
6: One of those environments that we got to be able to, you know, have poise under those circumstances. You know, they're coming off of a loss, and so they're going to want to make that right at home, big game for them, so we'll get their best shot. Their offense over there, Bryce, makes it problematic, man. He's, you know, he's got a quick release. He sees it. You know, they're doing a good job there. They're under center. They're in pistol. They're in gun. You know, this will be a good test.
5: He understands that his defense right now is bottom two in the NFL in points per game, yards per game, and passing yards per game. But Detroit has scored 31 points in each of their first three games. They might need that tonight against the Carolina team that scored 89 points, their most through three games in franchise history. Chuba Hubbard's the guy who's leading the Panthers with 261 yards from scrimmage and three touchdowns. He's leading them in other ways as well, as he is now a captain of this team for the first time. I asked him about that when we talked this week.
7: I kind of always looked at myself as a leader. That's kind of how I've always been throughout my entire life. When I first came to Carolina, that was the first thing I said when I was getting scouted was, I want to be able to change the culture here. I want to be able to change the trajectory of the team and the program and help be a part of that in any way possible. And regardless of having that title, you have to carry yourself that way. We have a bunch of captains that weren't named captains that lead and do great things like that. With that being said, obviously, it's an honor for my teammates to vote me as a captain. I don't take that for granted.
5: You were pretty young growing up in Canada when you decided that you were, in a lot of ways, going to be responsible for your family, for your mom, for your sister. Where did that call come from in you?
7: Yeah, I mean, I think a big thing for me was my family, just like anyone's, had their struggles. And, you know, I see my mom work really hard growing up, do everything. And I just see the effects it has just on all of us and how much it meant to her to just be able to take care of her kids. And I don't know what planted in my heart that I wanted to be able to do that. But I think just at a young age, God just put it on my soul and put it on my mind to be able to take care of my family and do my best to try to, you know, change the trajectory of where our life's going to go. And from this point on, and I was probably like 6 years old, and I had these dreams to do these things and to help my family in so many ways. And it was just a fire that was always lit in me and will forever be lit in me. So I think it just comes from my faith in God and then also just having such a great family.
5: The translation of your first name is Gift of God, right?
7: Mm-hmm.
5: There you go.
7: Yeah.
5: We're talking with Carolina Panthers running back Chuba Hubbard. When you're an athlete, and people who are listening to this, most of them aren't, and you know that a couple of years ago you had 293 touches and 1,366 yards, you got to the end zone, pretty clear example of what you're capable of doing if a team decides to put the ball in your hands. How do you avoid the impulse to say, well, come on, get me the ball?
7: I think I just remember, like, it takes a lot of work to get that stuff done. But at the same time, I'm humble enough to know that regardless of how things need to get done, my biggest focus is winning. Obviously, I think anybody always wants to say, I want the ball, I want this or that. But in my truest of truths, and like, honestly, in my heart, I care about winning the most. So, I mean, we saw last year how things shaped out, injury and stuff like that. And we were winning games and I was happy doing that. Obviously, you want to be be able to attribute to the team and be a part of the success, no doubt. But at the end of the day, I look at last year as a reflection, and I was living some of the things I once prayed for. Maybe not exactly how I thought it would be, but I was getting things that I asked God for years. So I think a lot of times we often want things the way we want them. Sometimes they happen a little differently, but regardless, what you want in your heart, and if you work towards those things, you'll receive them. So I just attribute myself to working hard, being me every single day, and regardless of the outcome, I know that I hold true to that.
0: Is the fact that there are a bunch of kids in Sherwood Park to get to see NFL players now and be able to experience a little bit more about what the game is like, is that some of you paying back the road you were on? And is that some of you thinking that maybe someday there's going to be some guys who lead a path, maybe not the exact path, but a path like Chuba Hubbard?
7: Yeah, I mean, being in Edmonton, being in Sherwood Park, I mean, growing up, I don't think I ever saw an NFL player, or NBA player, like any type of professional athlete, obviously CFL, of course, but I never got the opportunity to really see that. I saw some track guys, but that was like a dream of mine. And even the CFL guys were like heroes to me. So I just knew the impact little things like that had on me at a young age. So for me to be able to go back home, show face, be with the kids, be in the community, and then also bring back a bunch of guys that play on the Ravens, play on the Chargers, play on the Bears, play on the Steelers, teams that all these kids love growing up. It's like, I try to tell them, like, you guys come, you don't realize, like, you're instantly like superstars here. People are going crazy, like, because it's just not something they're used to. So it's definitely a blessing to do that.
0: Chuba, thanks so much for the time. Appreciate it. It was nice meeting you. Good luck the rest of the way.
7: Appreciate it, Scott. Have a good one.
0: Canada's own Chuba Hubbard. You want to hear more of our conversation? Tune in to this week's version of NFL Insider. 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We'll get back to the field, get you one step closer to kickoff time. 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
29: 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He is D-U-N at CBS.
24: All right, I do. If you listen to this show, Kelvin and I talked about it. Kelvin thought he had the backing of Jim Nantz and thought he would return, correct? I don't want to miss Kelvin.
30: Well, yeah, more bigger, I thought. CBS, I didn't think they would want to look like bad guys, you know, like leave him when he's down. So
24: but I thought you said that Jim Nantz, too, would.
30: Yeah, I was saying if Jim Nantz says that's my guy, then CBS would say, then all right, we're going to give him a shot.
24: All right. I never thought he was coming back, and we're living a different time. People frown on drunk driving. You're driving around with an open container. This is not coming from dinner. You know what I mean? And maybe you can make that case that you have one too many and you know, or something. But with Lyft and Uber and all the other ways, there's no reason you should get in a car and you're driving around with an open container. So this was easy to me. CBS basically said, no Romo. That's what they said. No Romo. And they moved off of him. This is not a shock. I gave you, go back and you can watch the show that we talked about this when it's originally happened about a month ago. And I said they had three reasons to get rid of Tony Romo. No Romo is what CBS said. And for good reason. Number one.
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2: He's 22nd in stopping the run, so a couple of movable forces there. Let's see which one can step up.
0: Panthers also 21st on third down. Trips right, single man left. Young in the gun with Hubbard to his left. Lions showing blitz. Here's the snap. Just a four-man rush. Young back. Looks. Throws right side. Caught by McMillan. Tries to spin out of a tackle and does. Dives across the 45. We'll see if he has the first down. It looks like he does. DJ Reed made the tackle, but the second effort by Tetarola McMillan is good for 9, and it's a Carolina first down.
2: And Bryce Young's a quarterback who's going to throw the ball down the field. We've talked about the NFL being more of a short passing league right now. Bryce Young leads the NFL with over 10 yards per attempt.
0: From the Panthers 47, first and 10. Trips left, single man right, that's McMillan. Young stands in the shotgun with Hubbard to his right. Mitchell Evans, the tight end, starts in motion to the right. Here's the snap. Young on a play fake, throws down the middle. Wide open, that's caught by Mechie across the 35, inside the 30. A late flag is thrown near the end of the play. Yeah. Christian Izian made the tackle. It's a gain of 24, if in fact it'll stand up.
2: It's coming back. It's illegal man downfield.
0: Everybody walking back toward the line of scrimmage. Officials are talking to Dan Campbell.
3: Player downfield on a forward pass. Offense number 50. 5-yard penalty. We play first down.
0: That's Robert Hunt, the right guard. So that wipes out what would have been a big play.
2: Yeah, again, play action. So that's basically run blocking, or at least on the line. Yeah, Hunt kind of whiffed on his guy and then went to the second level for some reason. There was really no need.
0: So move it back to the 42, first and 15. Pistol look with Hubbard, the running back. Young fires right side, caught by McMillan across the 50. And he dives down to the 45-yard line. Well, that looked like one of those sight adjustments, run play, and then Young just got rid of it to Tetarola McMillan on the right. It's a gain of 13. And from first and long, now the Panthers find themselves in second and 2.
2: Again, safety issues. Brian Branch in December hurt his Achilles. Kirby Joseph on the pup list as well. Got hurt in October of 25, so they're down to their depth and safeties, and that's the middle of the field.
0: Slot left, single man right, pistol formation. Here's the snap, handoff Hubbard, starts left, bends it back between the hash marks, falls forward down to the 45-yard line. That'll be a short gainer to leave the Panthers about a yard and a half shy of the first down. Aleem McNeil made the stop, and we'll see if Carolina can convert now on this third and short. Good news, Tommy Tremble, who limped off after that first play, is back on the field.
2: Yeah, and they do like 12 personnel, two tight ends on the field. When we did the Rams, we talked about how much they love 13 personnel. Carolina's big fan of 12.
0: Young one under center now is going to drop back into the shotgun. The Panthers will go empty. Three receivers left, two right. Young looks over the defense, bends toward the line of scrimmage, takes the snap, he's back to throw, looks right, looks left, rush coming, he's in trouble, and down he goes. And it was McNeil that got him. The 13th sack of the year for the Lions. It's a loss of 12, and the Panthers will punt it away.
2: Aleem McNeil loves it when he's actually single blocked, right? 185 of his 187 snaps this year have come from the interior. He's been double-teamed 62 times on passes. So when he's single blocked, he's like, got to believe, this is great. Just took the offensive lineman right back into the quarterback.
0: Third sack of the year for McNeil. And that will bring out the punt team. Sam Martin will send it deep. Tom Kennedy standing back inside the 10-yard line. Here's the snap. Nose of the football is dropped. High end over end punt. Kennedy moving to his right. Signals for a fair catch. He's got it at his own 11-yard line. And that's where the Lions will have it when we return. 7:41 to go here in the first quarter. Lions on top of the Panthers 3-0. 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
2: Quarterback. Well, it's what you expect from folks from the University of Arizona, Mike. 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
3: Where'd you go?
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3: Okay. 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
2: Mike, I am a journalist.
3: Yeah.
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3: A liar.
2: But Tetero McMillan, fine young man. Here's the kickoff from Bates, end over end, far side. This one will be taken about the 3-yard line, up to the 10, out of the 15, 20-yard line, 25, out across the 30, and at about the 31 is where the progress will be stopped. Anthony Tyus with the 28-yard return. 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
3: You and I should fence.
2: Oh, you've been begging for that since last year. The good news is that I could just hold up an ice cream sundae. It would completely distract you, and I would win.
3: Yeah, you're not lying.
2: Mike Crush, not one, but two ice cream sundaes before the game tonight.
3: Cups were small.
2: No, not really. Okay. Three receivers right, two left. Young in the shotgun with Hubbard to his right. Now Hubbard sprints in motion far left. Here's the snap. Young quick throw caught by McMillan on the numbers right side across the 35. Gets through the traffic up near the 40-yard line, and that's going to be a first down to the 41. Catch and run of 11. Chuck Clark, the veteran safety on the stop, and that will bring us to the two-minute warning. With the score, the Lions 13, the Panthers 13. 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
2: 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First down and 10, 13-13 game. 2 minutes to go, first half. Carolina still with two timeouts.
3: So simple math, Ryan Fitzgerald's long is 57. So they're going to need to get the ball to, what, about the 38-yard line of Detroit?
2: And the way they're moving now, I think they're thinking about a touchdown. Tremaine goes in motion from left to right.

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0: 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And now Fitzgerald will kick it away. Kennedy and Sailors waiting around the five-yard line. Fitzgerald with the approach. It's a low knuckler that bounces inside the 20, taken on a hop by Sailors. He runs back across the 20-yard line, angles left, breaks a tackle out to the 25 and to the 26. Well, the Panthers tonight, Mike, punted on their first drive of the game. Since then, they have had five drives, and as you mentioned, four touchdowns, one field goal. That's the difference in this game tonight, their ability to finish drives in the end zone.
2: Huge, to boost up the Carolina defense, they're able to stop Detroit and make them kick field goals. That's been the biggest difference in the game. And Bryce Young's having a monster game.
0: 24-30, 282 yards, and a couple of touchdowns. The Panthers with 351 yards of total offense tonight. Lions will go with two receivers right, one left. Goff under center. They spot the ball at the 25-yard line. Gibbs is the single back. St. Brown in short motion from the right. Here's the snap. Handed off Gibbs running along the right hash. And Gibbs is able to get out to the 28-yard line. It'll be a gain of three. And that'll bring up second down and seven. A host of black jerseys there to stop the forward progress of Jahmyr Gibbs. Don't miss all the NFL excitement next Sunday on CBS and Fox. Check your local listings for games and times in your area. Catch the NFL on CBS and Fox. Second down and seven. Goff in the shotgun with Gibbs to his left. Two receivers, including St. Brown, stacked left. Jameson Williams out wide to the right. Goff in the shotgun stands left foot in front of right. Here's the snap. Goff fakes the handoff. Pressure coming. Rolling to his right. Goff in trouble. He's going to throw it away. Incomplete. Yeah, that'll bring up a third down and seven. Now, Jared Goff has been under pressure quite a bit tonight, Mike. And maybe one of the reasons Amon-Ra St. Brown only has three catches for 37 yards in the game tonight. It's the second straight week he's been kind of quiet.
2: And he was on the left side of the offense, and Jared Goff rolled right, and the only one over there was Jameson Williams, who was running a go route and had no idea Goff was rolling out, and Goff had nowhere to throw the ball, so he just ditched it.
0: Third down and seven. They need the 35 for a first down. Trips left, single man right. Goff in the shotgun with Gibbs to his right. Goff points out with his left hand. Play clock ticks to four. Goff gets the snap. He's back against the five-man rush. He looks. He fires. Right sideline. Williams is there. He's got it. And he's out of bounds with a first down across the 40-yard line. Caleb Evans was in coverage. It'll be a gain of 15 out to the 42.
2: Those routes are so hard to stop. Again, you go 5 yards past the sticks, and then you come back for the ball. You have the defender behind you and walled off, and the throw is right on the money.
0: Yeah, that ball was thrown before Williams was even out of his break. First down and 10 Lions from their own 42. Receivers left and right. Laporte to the tight end. Motions from right to left. Goff under center. Vaki checks in as the running back. Goff takes the snap. Play fake. Sets his feet. Throws down the middle. St. Brown makes the catch. Angles left to the 40. Turns his back and he spins down to the Carolina 39-yard line. The fourth catch of the night for Amon-Ra St. Brown. Again, picking on a Caleb Evans. That one good for 19.
2: And again, this hasn't been Detroit's issue. Moving down the field to this point and even a little further. It's getting the ball in the end zone.
0: First down and 10 from the Carolina 39 on the far side left hash. 1 minute to go, third quarter. Panthers 29, Lions 19. Receivers left and right. Goff under center, two tight ends on the right end of the line. Here's the snap and a handoff to Gibbs. Running left, tries to cut back in toward the hash marks. Doesn't find any room. Is able to fall forward for a yard to the 38. And that'll bring up second down and nine. Tackle made by Pat Jones.
2: Seems to be a blitz time for Carolina. Will they bring something? They haven't gotten home yet as far as a sack.

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2: Pressure on Goff, but they have no sacks.
0: Second down and 7 for the Lions. We saw in that last drive, Mike, the Lions were able to eliminate some of those mistakes we saw earlier. No drop passes. They were able to make the catches they had to make. I mean, they're in that situation again. Jameson Williams has dropped a couple of passes tonight from Goff. Second down and 7. Ball is at the 16-yard line. Trips left, single man right. Gibbs, the running back, is off to the right of Jared Goff. The veteran quarterback bends toward the line of scrimmage. Hands in front of his chest. He's got the shotgun snap. He's back to throw against the four-man rush. He has time. He double clutches. Steps up and down he goes. Goff is sacked at the 10-yard line. He had time but couldn't pull the trigger. The Panthers get the sack. Now they're claiming they have the ball. Taking a long time to get all this unpiled. The clock is running. We're down to 1:38 to go. Goff in the shotgun now on third and long, third and 13. Here's the snap. He's back to pass. He looks. He throws down the right side. Incomplete. Way over the head of LaPorta. And it all comes down to one play. Fourth down and 13.
2: And the first sack they get on a four-man rush. Wow, that was a timely sack. Here's your ball game.
0: Princely Uman Mielen got credit for that sack. It's his third of the year. And now it comes down to this for the Lions. They need the 23 for a first down. Anything less, and Carolina's going to win it. Two receivers left, single man to the right. LaPorta, the tight end, motions from left to right. Goff in the shotgun. He's got the snap. Goff is back to pass. Steps up in the pocket. He looks. He throws over the middle. That's caught by Tesla, but he's tackled shy of the line to gain. He's taken down at the 22. That's a yard short, and the Panthers will take over. Isaac Tesla made the catch, but he was tackled 1 yard short. And with 1:22 to go, the Panthers have the ball and now can kneel it out.
2: Excellent defense. They had two defenders at the sticks, so they knew anything in front of them, they just had to come up and make the tackle, and that was going to stop them from getting the first down, and that's exactly what happened.
0: Now the Panthers sideline exchanging high fives. We talked about it right off the top tonight. For a Carolina team that has been beat up, this is a nice win for them. It wasn't one of those must-win type games. We're way too early for that. Well, this is a nice win for Carolina as Bryce Young takes a knee. He'll have to do it one more time to make this one official.
2: And listen, while the talk is certainly going to be Bryce Young and Tedarrus McMillan, without question, this defense, bending and not breaking, holding Detroit to field goals and not touchdowns, the difference in the game.
0: No doubt about it. Panthers now will sit and let this clock melt down. And Bryce Young will take a knee one more time. The Panthers on their way to a home victory here. Young watching that clock closely. Staring right at it now as he puts his hands under center. Takes the snap, backs up a couple big steps and drops to his knee. And that will ensure that that is the final snap of the game. The Carolina Panthers with a home win. They will even their record at 2-2. The Lions with the loss fall to 2-2. The final score tonight, Carolina 32 and Detroit 26. And for the Carolina Panthers, who had not had a Sunday night home game since 2015, the more than 70,000 that showed up tonight on their feet and celebrating this victory. Nice win for Carolina, Dave Canales.
2: It's a great win, a great team win as well. Again, the defense not breaking and the offense running the ball very well tonight. But wow, that Bryce Young and Tedarrus McMillan combo, and then the tight ends again, the three tight ends who caught the ball, another 11 reception night for the tight ends.
0: Tedarrus McMillan, 14 catches for 192 yards and a couple of touchdowns.

0: It's Giorgio. Grab a coffee and get freshly brewed cowboy HSOs from the Musers tomorrow morning at 6.
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2: On the other side of the stat ledger, Jared Goff, 32 of 52, 412 yards and a touchdown tonight in the loss. Jameson Williams had 6 catches for 102 yards. Amon Ross St. Brown finished with 8 catches for 75 yards. I think one of the key stats, though, for Carolina tonight, Mike, you look at Jahmyr Gibbs, 15 carries, 46 yards and a touchdown, averaged 3.1 yards per carry, 4 catches, 31 yards. They just did not allow him to become the big factor he's been for this Lions team.
1: No, averaging 27 touches a game, got nowhere really near that tonight. They kept him at bay.
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1: Well, I'm going to go with Carolina's second scoring drive in the third quarter. Chuba Hubbard finished it off with a 2-yard run. It was 7 plays, 85 yards they went in 3:34, and it put them up 29-19, put them up 10 points going into the fourth quarter. They kept that 2-score lead going, so I'm going to make that. They had some nice drives, but I'll make that the drive of the game.
2: That gave them a little bit of a cushion in this game tonight, one that they would hold on to. And you got to give Carolina credit. I mean, we talked about it towards the end of the game. Once Detroit scores and it gets back to that 32-26, the pressure was kind of back on the Panthers.
1: It was.
2: They did enough. They moved the ball, were able to get Carolina backed up. Are able to get Detroit backed up inside their own 15-yard line.
1: Yeah, and that catch by Teterora McMillan, I mean, was just absolutely incredible on the sideline to not have to give that ball back sooner than they did.
2: All right, so much talk about the offense, but you mentioned it was a team win for Carolina tonight. Let's talk about our Navy Federal Credit Union defender of the game.
1: Yeah, I'm going to go with Devin Lloyd, the linebacker, who was second on the team with 9 tackles, because just you gave the stats about Jahmyr Gibbs. I mean, 15 carries, 46 yards, 3.1 per. I mean, for Jahmyr Gibbs, that's a bad game. That's credit to the Carolina defense and the whole crew. But I'll go with Devin Lloyd. He had a lot of tackles, and they really kept him at bay, did not let him become a true weapon that he's been all year.
2: Lloyd, free agent from Jacksonville, right in the middle of that defense, leading this team in tackles, despite the fact he missed the game a week ago. He's our defender of the game, sponsored by Navy Federal Credit Union, proudly serving all branches of the armed services, veterans, and their families. Learn more at NavyFederal.org. Our members are the mission. So nice win for Carolina. They even their record at 2-2. Bye week coming up for the Panthers, so they can try to get healthy here a little bit.
1: Yeah.
2: Then they'll go at Philadelphia before Tampa Bay comes here. And then they'll see Green Bay on a Thursday night at Lambeau Field. Meanwhile, for the Lions, a game that I'm sure, Mike, they're going to feel like they could have won here tonight. Instead, they take the loss to fall to 2-2. They're at Arizona next week before their bye week. Then a couple of division games against Green Bay and Minnesota. I think long-term, when you look at Detroit, we know what they have offensively. The question is, can this defense improve enough? You just can't ask Jared Goff and the offense to go score 31 points every week in order to win games.
1: You can't do it. You can't go score for score every single week. And in that division, the NFC North is such a competitive division. You can't. The defense has got to step up more. They're going to have to try and get a little more healthy. But, again, they let play the other team go into the end zone. They let them finish drives, unlike the Carolina defense, which held them to field goals. So that was a big difference.
2: All right. Sunday Night Football next week will be in Atlanta. It's going to be the Falcons and the Ravens. We'll see what Lamar Jackson's status is coming off that ankle injury that forced him out of the game today. Mike and I will be in L.A. next Monday night. That should be an interesting game between the Rams and the Bills.
1: Yeah, Rams and Bills. How about it? Yeah, Rams maybe we're not talking about 17-0 anymore for them, are we?
2: We're not, but we are talking about a really nice come-from-behind win today.
1: Yes, we are.
2: Beats Philadelphia. Final score here tonight. Panthers win it over the Lions, 32-26. Let's send it back to Scott Graham now in our Westwood One studios.
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2: League best of fives continue Monday, including White Sox at Cleveland. The White Sox finished just one game back of Cleveland in the AL Central this year. Quite a story after all the 100-loss season recently. The Yankees play game two at Tampa Bay Monday night. Aaron Judge of New York still out this series with the strained calf. Frankly, he didn't look like himself in what little time he did have in the last month. The Rays, when they out-homer their opponent in a game, are now 49-2 this season.
3: Wow.
2: Including the home run to beat Garrett Cole in the opener of this series. In Las Vegas, Chase Briscoe won the NASCAR race. He led the most laps. He won each stage. Kyle Larson finished second. Five races left in the season. WNBA playoffs had the two semis each start. Atlanta at home beat New York 92-82. Golden State at home defeated Las Vegas 71-60. In the WNBA, first round is best of three. Now the best of five semis, and then it'll be a best of seven finals. The NBA preseason started this weekend, by the way.
3: Woo!
2: Clippers defeated Golden State in Hawaii tonight. The final was 104-101. The rookie star for the Warriors, Yexel Lendenborg from Michigan, one of six shooting. Steph Curry had 10 points in 13 minutes. For the Clippers, of course, they're injured, so Brandon Ingram and Bradley Beal did not play. And the Clippers' first-rounder, Keaton Wagler, had the winning shot, but from three-point range, he was 1 of 11 tonight.
4: That's good.
2: Dallas and Houston each started NBA camp early because they're going to be in China for two preseason games against each other, October 9th and 11th. Among the five NHL games, Anaheim won in overtime, Vegas and Seattle with wins. That Seattle victory was 6-1 over Calgary, or as they say in hockey, Calgary. As for the Sunday night NFL game, it was at Carolina, and boy, did the Panthers show. And so did Teteroa McMillan. 14 catches in a win against Detroit, 32-26. Yes, he went to Arizona.
4: That's right.
2: McMillan, 192 yards receiving, two touchdowns. I don't think any of us agreed with that one. Jared Goff, in the loss, 32 of 52, 412 yards and a touchdown.
4: Wow.
2: Kansas City 4-0 after the comeback win at Vegas. Niners 4-0 after the win over Denver. Minnesota 4-0 after beating Miami. The day started in London with the Colts win over Washington 30-13. Washington quarterback Marcus Mariota left with a knee injury, apparently aggravated a sprained MCL. Quarterback Jaden Daniels was out again due to a dislocated elbow. He's due to return to full practice this week. The Colts were allowing 417 yards per game, worst in the league coming into today. They allowed just 317 today. You know, they were allowing 30 points a game. They scored 30 today and wound up winning. Even though Daniel Jones had an interception, he had a fumble. Washington had 10 penalties. Here, the Commanders had allowed 11 touchdown passes in their first three games, did not allow a one today. The score was 17-13 mid-third quarter, 30-13 Colts the final. Washington on third down conversions with Kali Akmanis at quarterback for most of the day. 2 of 15 on third downs. And Terry McLaurin, star wide receiver, did not play due to a bad hamstring. Jonathan Taylor did. Two touchdown runs, 95 yards rushing. Back to you.
5: 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The last three NFL teams to not score 14 or more points in any of their first four games of a season. You want to guess? Last three NFL teams to not score 14 or more points in any of their last or
3: Miami
5: their first
3: Dolphins.
5: Four games. 2026 Miami Dolphins. The 2019 Miami Dolphins.
3: And one's got to be the Tampa Bay Buccaneers.
5: And the 2004 Miami Dolphins.
3: Oh, get
5: are
3: out
5: the last
3: of here.
5: Three.

0: NFL teams to not score 14 or more points in any of their first four games.
1: And you don't think I have it? Who were the quarterbacks the other year? What years? In 2004?
0: All right, 2019 first. Who was your starting quarterback in the 50th season of the Miami Dolphins? That was your 1-2 combo of Ryan Fitzpatrick and Josh Rosen. Actually started the year 0-7 that season. And then the 2004 Miami Dolphins. Now, I'm pulling this up. My guess is Dante Culpepper, but I don't think that's right.
1: No, I don't think that's right.
0: 2004, your starting quarterback. Oh, gosh. Oh, my gosh. A.J. Feely? You had A.J. Feely and Jason Garrett.
1: Might as well have the punter. Wasn't there a punter named Feely, too?
0: You started that year 0-6 and went into your bye 1-8. So, congratulations. You did score at least 13 points in one of those games. You lost.
1: And you don't
0: think
1: it's been tough on me and fellow Dolphin fans?
0: you guys will get over it. It's fine. When we come back to the Fox Sports Radio studios, time for the segment. We got Arnie's picks right around the corner and what we learned after 4 weeks of the NFL and 5 of college football next, right here on Fox Sports Radio.
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3: There are some shows you don't want to miss.
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12: The road to October leads us to New York, New York.
11: Oh, yeah.
12: And remember, we're from the East Coast, so it's a homecoming live broadcast. So we're leaving the West Coast to the East Coast. And get this, thanks to Weeble, we're having a playoff party. We're going to be broadcasting live in New York City next Wednesday for a watch party and live remote for Game 3 of the ALDS between, get this, my Yankees. Let's go, Yankees! And the Rays.
13: Covino is extra geeked about this.
11: I'm super pumped.
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11: There's a bar right south of Madison Square Garden on 30th between 7th and 8th, two blocks from the Garden, called American Whiskey. We're going to be there doing our show. East Coast time, we're on 5 to 7, and we'll be hanging all night, drinking and eating and having fun with you guys. I can't wait. So a watch party and a live broadcast Wednesday, October 7th. And by the way, that happens to be my birthday, so drinks on you.
12: Oh, okay. And get this, man. Lots of surprises, so you never know who's jumping out of that birthday cake, man.
11: You know, apparently there might be some athletes on hand, some legends. Who
12: we don't want to overpromise, but we can guarantee that we're going to be there.
13: How about Don Mattingly? He's not busy.
12: Oh, that's messed up. Sorry, Phillies fans, but I would love that. He's one of my heroes. And again, Covino and Rich live from New York City.
11: New York, New York.
12: Next Wednesday. Hope to see you there. 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
11: You think,
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6: Taylor, I wanted to ask you this. How much fun was it beating those particular Red Sox?
14: Oh, boy.
6: And your boy, like Roman Anthony, nobody likes him because he didn't play. Wilson Contreras, like walking around the bases when he was down. And hopefully I didn't get fooled by the internet on this. Were they wearing T-shirts that said there's nothing like October? And they got knocked out September 30th.
14: They were outscored 18-2, I believe.
6: They were eliminated before October, and they were wearing T-shirts saying there's nothing like October. 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
0: 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Follow the feed and you'll find today's show right when we're done, including this segment. With Steve DeSager. What's up, Steve?
19: Wait a minute. They have to say something nice about Arnie?
1: Yes, you have to.
0: It's
1: yes,
0: the rules now, apparently. Wow. It's on the liner card.
1: Because nobody ever does.
0: Except for Arnie.
19: Actually, that might be true. Tonight, Carolina hosted the NFL game against Detroit and beat the Lions 32-26. These Panthers have already scored over 120 points this season. They haven't done that in the first 4 games of a season in that franchise's history. And what Ted Aroa McMillan did tonight had only been done by Steve Smith about 20 years ago in franchise history.
1: It was unbelievable. He put up the big numbers.
19: To have a game with at least 10 catches, 150 receiving yards, and at least 2 receiving touchdowns all in the same game. Yeah, it was dominant. But if you want gaudy receiving numbers, let's go to the Dallas game, shall we? Because there was a game-winning touchdown pass, Dak Prescott to CeeDee Lamb with 40 seconds left. Dallas won at Houston 34-30. The Texans are 0-4. CeeDee Lamb was targeted 21 times in this game.
1: Yeah, that was insane. That was the one.
19: He had 17 catches, 189 yards. In NFL history, only 3 other guys had had a game with at least 17 catches, at least 185 receiving yards and a score, and that was Brandon Marshall, Terrell Owens, and Tom Fears with the 1950 Rams.
1: Ooh.
19: So it's been a while. Brock Bowers apparently is battling illness this weekend, but boy, did they use the tight ends in Vegas today. Las Vegas led undefeated Kansas City 13-10 to start the fourth. Raiders wound up 4-for-4 on field goal attempts and losing by 3, 30-27. But Brock Bowers, after his 6 catches, 86 yards and a score, he's over 2,000 receiving yards for his career already. in 31 games, which is what Kellen Winslow did starting his Chargers career years ago. Apparently, the record is Mike Ditka only took 30 games to get up to 2,000 career receiving yards, which is especially impressive because they played fewer games then for a season, sure, but they didn't pass as much back then as they do now. Kansas City with the win, and Kenneth Walker, 177 yards rushing.
1: Unbelievable.
19: The guy has at least 175 yards from scrimmage in three out of the four games with his new team. The only other guy that started like that with a new franchise was when Billy Sims started with Detroit in 1980.
1: He's getting more pub being with Kansas City than winning a Super Bowl in Seattle.
19: That's correct. Absolutely yeah. correct.
1: After four games, too.
19: It's insane. He was Super Bowl MVP. And
1: I know. Is that crazy or
19: what? My favorite stat involving Kansas City, the new record holders, most wins at Allegiant Stadium yeah. for a coach-quarterback combo. It's Andy Reid and Patrick Mahomes with their seventh win in that building, including postseason.
0: Yep, Super Bowl.
19: 49ers 4-0 after beating Denver 24-14. I'll flesh this out, but suffice to say this sentence is correct. Every time the Niners have started 4-0, they've gone to the Super Bowl in the Super Bowl.
0: There you go.
19: It's happened four times.
0: There you go.
19: This is the fifth. We shall see. One penalty, no turnovers today, no sacks allowed. San Francisco's at Seattle next Sunday. George Kittle looking like his newer self, Brock Purdy with two TD passes, including a late one to the very young-looking George Kittle. And by the way, wide receiver Mike Evans, now with San Francisco, was a game-time decision. He was playing despite
0: with broken ribs,
19: a fracture and the strained rib muscle, and five catches, 76 yards. Very impressive.
0: Could have used a touchdown, Mike.
19: Minnesota 4-0 and did not have Justin Jefferson. The wide receiver was out with an ankle injury, so tight end TJ Hockenson was targeted 13 times and had 13 catches for 119 yards. Here, Kyler Murray last Sunday, 13 drives, only 9 first downs. They kept kicking field goals. It was enough for a victory against the winless Dolphins. And if you want bad offense, Philadelphia, they were leading a while at home, but lost at home 24-20 to the Rams, who got a couple of late touchdown runs from Kyron Williams. Eagles offense, 13 drives, 12 first downs. Running back Saquon Barkley left early with a hamstring injury. Wide receiver Devontae Smith out with a hamstring injury. Eagles on third downs, 0 for 12. Rams will be hosting Buffalo next weekend in a Monday nighter. Buffalo lost at home, giving up the late touchdown to the Patriots, 29-26.
0: Thanks, Steve. All right, Arnie. Thanks, Steve. You ready? When we come back,
1: I'm ready.
0: We're going to find out what we learned after week four of the NFL. We've got some college football we'll sprinkle in. And then Arnie's picks, which I guess were better today.
1: Oh, they were fantastic.
0: All right. We'll find out. It's coming up next with Arnie Plank on Fox.
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7: It's a full season suspension, meaning that you can sign Jim Harbaugh. He is allowed to sign with any university. However, unless there's some kind of legal wrangling that goes on, Harbaugh would sign and then have to miss a season. He would also have to deal with a bunch of rules and regulations that other schools don't have to, as they would have government oversight, crippling restrictions in recruiting and practice time, travel, all that. And oh, by the way, by the time the show cause penalty expires, Jim Harbaugh will be in his mid-70s. So his path back to a college campus, and it's not going well right now in the NFL with the Chargers, but his path back to college, it's...
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2: Like a 7 out of 10. He's probably going home. He's probably going home frustrated. And he's probably saying to the media, though, oh, we'll turn it around. We're a good team. The defense will come around. We'll get healthy. But when he goes home, he's shaking his head going, man, we better get healthy quick because this year can go south real fast.
3: Here it is. Dan Campbell after the loss tonight.
4: It's not good enough right now, man. That's the bottom line. It's just not good enough. And, you know, we got to score more points. We got to be more efficient than we've been. We got off to a slow start. We had two opportunities there at the end, and we didn't get it done. So we got to be better there, and we got to get takeaways on defense. That's going to have to be our recipe.
3: Yeah, they haven't got a lot of takeaways, Arnie, but you're panicking a little bit right now for the Lions, a little bit?
2: Yeah, because it's a hard division, so you can't have too many slip-ups and, you know, keep up with the people up there. Look, Minnesota's 4-0, and I think they'll come back down to earth, but you still got Chicago. I mean, obviously Detroit, and we'll see how it works out with Green Bay.
3: Now, by the way, Patrick Mahomes was trying to talk over you because he was so excited to tell you about what it was like to play Max Crosby, because the Chiefs are 4-0 now. They beat the Raiders, and Crosby was living in the backfield, but not enough.
5: He's going to go hard the entire time. I mean, he's a great player, a great competitor, and so he's tackling, he's getting the hits and stuff like that. But I'm going to haul back up, and he helped me back up just like I would try to help him back up if I saw him in that position. Man, it's a ton of respect there. That's a good football team, and he's kind of the leader of them. And so I'm expecting for a lot more battles as my career goes on.
3: It's kind of weird to hear Patrick Mahomes say they're a good football team since he's never lost in that stadium, Arnie.
2: Oh, jeez.
3: He has never lost in Allegiant Stadium.
2: Remember,
3: my
2: I said
3: goodness.
2: You guys were going to lose 6 of your next 7, so there's number one.
3: Well, it's still very much on the list of possibilities. And you brought up wanting to buy some Super Bowl Shuffle Bears stock. Well,
2: yeah.
3: Here's Ben Johnson. It's consistent. It's been prodding, if you will, but they're still hunting big plays in Chicago.
6: As a play call, you just kind of get in a flow of what do you think's gonna help us move the ball. And, you know, I'm always hungry and hunting big plays, explosive plays, and sometimes they're there, sometimes they're not. But I didn't feel a whole lot of negative plays today, which was kind of indicative of, I think, us being able to possess the ball. I don't know if we had the super explosives like we would have wanted either.
3: That Bears backing up their talk in the backing up their bounce back season last year, bouncing back and being a competitor in the NFC. You buying the Bears early, even without Caleb Williams?
2: Oh yeah, of course I am. I, like I said, strong running game, real strong running game, and you got not just one, but you got two of them. Good defense, good home field. Worried about Caleb Williams staying healthy. Even if he doesn't stay healthy, they have obviously good backups, but they got to win. They got to have Caleb Williams if they want to win a Super Bowl.
3: There you go. There's a look at what we heard. So we brought you what we learned. We got you what we heard. And now let's get to what we think, because Arnie's picks are coming up next as we head down the home stretch here on Fox Sports Radio.
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5: All right, I do. If you listen to this show, Kelvin and I talked about it. Kelvin thought he had the backing of Jim Nance and thought he would return, correct? I don't want to miss
6: Kelvin. Well, yeah, I thought CBS, I didn't think they would want to look like bad guys, you know, like leave him when he's down. So
5: but I thought
6: maybe
5: you said that Jim Nance too would.
6: Yeah, I was saying if Jim Nance says that's my guy, then CBS would say, then all right, we're going to give him a shot.
5: All right. I never thought he was coming back. And we live in a different time. People frown on drunk driving. You're driving around with an open container. This is not coming from dinner. You know what I mean? And maybe you can make that case that you have one too many and you know, or something. But with Lyft and Uber and all the other ways, there's no reason you should get in a car and you're driving around with an open container. So this is easy to me. CBS basically said, no Romo. That's what they said. No Romo. And they moved off of him. This is not a shock. I gave you, go back and you can watch the show that we talked about this when it's originally happened about a month ago. And I said they had three reasons to get rid of Tony Romo. No Romo is what CBS said. And for good reason. Number one.
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13: Penn State back into prominence where, okay, we got guys now. We got some dudes. Week in, week to compete for the national championship. 1 year later, and they have fallen so far off the map, you can't even see them. A heritage program like Penn State, coach is gone, players are gone, quarterback left for the NFL rather than come back for another. Now I'm gone, guys. I'm not going to worry about trying to petition coming back. No, I'm leaving. And sometimes the fall in college football now, especially in the NIL era, and things happening as fast as they are, it is stunning. And especially stunning for a team like Penn State that had been back at in a rarefied air, or at least thought to be back in that rarefied air. And now it feels like Penn State is starting over. Like they're completely starting over.
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9: So if I'm understanding correctly, stinking genius, it's a big travel week for you?
11: Yeah, I'm going to go up to Vermont tomorrow. I'll come back Thursday. My wife's already up there. She'll come back Sunday, and then she's going to Michigan. So I got the dog from Monday to Friday next week.
9: You and the adventures of the dog. Well, good luck. And
11: if it got out of the car today.
9: I would go.
11: I yelled at my wife. We couldn't catch it.
9: Wait, the dog got away from you today?
11: In front of our house, it got out of the car.
9: So, how'd you get him?
11: We have to trick it. We can't chase it. If you chase it, you'll never catch it.
9: You keep calling your dog it. Wilson. He's a boy.
11: Chase Wilson. Yeah, you have to just like go about your business. Beth got in the car, pretended she was driving away, and when he got back close to us, I dove and got him.
9: Ah, okay. Yeah, you got to trick him. Well, good job. Look at the athleticism on
11: your
9: part.
11: He's not going to be smarter than me.
9: Great job by our producer tonight, Garrett Ritt. Donovan running the show. The Sagron updates has been outstanding, and the millions and millions of editors behind the scenes who also brought us this, because tonight, or this afternoon, Kyle Shanahan, in the long legacy of great San Francisco 49er coaches, you think of Bill Walsh, of course. George Seifert is in there. Kyle Shanahan became the Niners coach who has coached the most games in the history of the franchise.
11: Oh, wow. I did not know that.
9: No clue either. Here's what Kyle Shanahan said about that.
12: I feel very awkward talking about myself with that stuff, but, I wasn't stunned because I knew it was coming, but I was last week when they told me how many games that I had been here. Definitely makes me feel pretty old. I was telling Juice and Kittle they should feel the same since they've been here for all of them. But it's pretty cool. It shows how good a team we've had, how good of an organization we've had, and just be able to.
9: How about that, huh?
11: Isn't it funny? Once the season starts, everything else is forgotten.
9: What do you mean? Just like records,
11: car
9: numbers?
11: Accidents, and other stuff like Rabel and all. Forget all that. The season started. Well, forget about that.
9: It depends. Now, if you start out 4-0, then it's forgotten. If you start if the Raiders beat the Patriots next week. Then all that momentum from beating the Bills today kind of goes a little bit
11: south. Before the Bills game, I heard people talking about, is Vrabel distracting the Patriots? Does he got to go? You know, all that stuff.
9: He can't stand Drake May. Drake May can't stand him. Yeah, that was great. All right, it is that time. Before we put a wrap and hand the baton to the great Big Ben Maller, it's time for Arnie's pick. So take it away, Stinking Genius.
11: Let's get at it. Let me tell you how I did. College football, I came in 32-36, but I went 5-5 for the week. So I'm 37-41 overall. In the NFL, I was under 500. I was 20-22.
9: Uh-huh.
11: But went 10-5-1.
9: Oh, not bad.
11: So I'm 30-27-1. So I'm 3 games over 500.
9: Hey, that's a winning record. Might get you a new deal.
11: Yeah, let's get over to college. There's a couple big games on Friday. I don't know if you noticed that.
9: Friday night?
11: Yeah.
9: Yeah.
11: Iowa playing Washington.
9: I think might get fired.
11: Who?
9: Washington's head coach, Jed Fish. They're all mad at him.
11: Oh, get out of here.
9: Yeah. Yeah.
11: Really?
9: He's on the hot seat. Yeah. Would that make you happy as someone who...
11: No, I like him. I like him. I don't think he deserves to be fired, to be honest with you.
9: Apparently there's some hot seat speculation. Look out.
11: Well, I'm going to take Washington laying the 2.5 against Iowa, who's played so many big games. Now they got to go out there. I think that's going to be too much for them. I'll lay the 2.5 with Washington. And BYU, Iowa State, I think BYU lost their captain, their running back.
9: That's right.
11: Last game against TCU. What'd you say, Chris?
9: Yeah, you're right. You're right.
11: What was the final thing on how long is he going to be out for? The whole year?
9: What's the word I'm looking for? They deferred to the injury report.
11: Yeah. Okay. I think he's going to miss several games, but with him being gone, that really hurts the offense. And I think I'm going to take Iowa State plus the 10.5. That's a little too much there in that game. Now let's get to Saturday's action. Some good games there on Saturday. Chris. I see an upset special.
9: Don't say it.
11: I don't want the 7.5 points. I don't need the 7.5 points. My Oklahoma Sooners to beat the Longhorns of Texas. What do you think about that, Chris?
9: Why would you do this to me? No, I can't turn the ball over. If they don't turn the ball over, they're in every game this year. If they turn the ball over, they could lose every game this year. So if they don't turn the ball over, yeah, they can win the game.
11: I like
9: it. They haven't shown me they can't turn the ball over, though.
11: You know, in a certain rivalry, it doesn't make a difference, you know, how bad somebody's played coming into it. They always play tough games, it seems like. So I'm going to take them. I'm going to take Missouri. I'm going to ride the wave there, laying only 3.5 against A&M. That's going to be interesting to see if Missouri is going to have the same effort as they did against Florida. We'll see how that works out. Let me get over to the NFL. Tomorrow, I like the over in the Saints-Falcons game. We'll see what happens there. I know that's not a popular pick, but we'll figure it out. We'll see if it goes, because I know a lot of the games have gone under before them. Thursday, I'm going to take the Cowboys and lay a whole bunch, Chris. I'm going to lay the 10. 10 at home against Tampa. So
9: a lot of points, man.
11: A lot of lumber there. And I like Jacksonville at home laying 4.5 against the Philadelphia Eagles. I think my Dolphins may actually win a game and beat the Bengals, believe it or not. And real quick, so I'll take the 7, by the way. And in baseball, I think the Yankees win tomorrow. Dodgers lose game 3, but they still win the series. There you have my picks. Do with it as you please. No longer strictly for entertainment purposes only.
9: So you have the Dodgers falling behind 2-1.
11: Yeah, losing to Sale tomorrow. Tuesday, I mean.
9: Right, but then still finding a way to win the series.
11: That's okay. Right. My Dodgers.
9: Your Dodgers. Oh, they're so doomed. Hey, don't forget, guys, go subscribe to our YouTube channel. A lot of cool stuff on there. 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

0: Padres or the Dodgers or the Braves. You're going to need Bellinger. You're going to need great pitching. So in years past, they were so Aaron Judge reliant that he was having bad at bats. He was pressing. Now they're an athletic team. They're not old and slow and poor defensively, which they've been in previous years. They're athletic, top 10 in stolen bases. They're younger, and they're just more layered. They're a more complete team. If you go to Aaron Judge, and the Buffalo Bills can attest to this, having the best player in a sport doesn't necessarily hoist trophies. There was a four-year period where Aaron Judge was having so many bad at-bats. Remember that World Series error against the Dodgers in like the fifth inning? It was awful. He batted 133, 250, 139, 184 from 2000 to 2024. And he it was just lots of bad at bats. And he was pressing because if he didn't play well, they didn't win. That is not it. The one way for a team to slow down the bats of the National League is elite starting pitching. And the Yanks have three aces. Again,
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2: Andy. All right, thank you. Go watch the draft lot. What is that? I don't know. Have they had the baseball draft lottery? No? Who cares? Let's say hello to Whoopi Pie Blair. Well, must be a slow night on TikTok if he's calling us. Hello, Whoopi Pie Blair. Welcome.
3: Actually, no, it wasn't. Well, kind of was. But, you know, it wasn't like the best night. I haven't got a bunch of gifts. But you know what? Were you shocked that the freaking Patriots beat the Bills again? Like, that interception at the end, that's all I saw. I literally didn't watch the whole game because I didn't think they were going to win at the Bills.
2: Are you calling us from the bottom of the Atlantic Ocean, sir?
4: Yes, I think he is, Ben.
3: No, my backpack got stolen from my group home pretty much. So, like, all my personal belongings that I really had, which is my other phone, is gone.
2: Wash your mouth, though. You can't say that. Well, yeah, I'm going to tell your mom. I'm going to call your mom. You keep cursing like that. I'm going to tell your mom, knock it off with this kid. What's wrong with you? What?
3: Sorry for my language.
2: Yeah. I mean, what are you, some kind of animal?
3: No. I was absolutely keeping my backpack by my electric.
2: Does your phone only have speaker? Does it only have speaker mode? Is that what it is, Blair? It only has a speaker. Pick up the phone, Blair. Pick up the phone.
3: What do you want me to do?
2: Pick up the phone.
5: He's calling from a tablet.
2: He's on a tablet?
5: Yeah.
3: I look. Buy my electric bike for my backpack.
2: It's so stupid. He's screaming into a tablet. It sounds terrible. Blair, why don't you get a new phone?
3: My other one's a prepaid phone. What do you want me to do on that? It's a piece of crap.
2: Everyone who calls has a crappy. I had Weed Man on the mailbag. He got his Obama phone. I couldn't even hear him. It's ridiculous.
3: You got Weed Man if he's calling in. I better quit my day job and just get back on TikTok and really.
2: All right. I call me in when you get a phone, or I got to go. It's just terrible quality. It's bad enough when we can hear you, Blair, but then we can't even hear you. It's impossible. It's my God. How about Blair pausing from the TikTok live to do that? Kyle writes in and says, how much of the show's budget comes out for Anthony in Louisiana's appearances? We actually pay him top dollar. If you've noticed, Kyle, none of these people are real. They're all characters. They are all just creations that we have come up with here, and we have to pay a lot of money for each person that is a show contributor. And we have the Anthony character, the Anthony in Louisiana character, which I think we're really proud of. We're going to evolve the character. Eventually he'll tell Coop he loves Coop, and then that'll be like the next layer of that, so it'll be very exciting. It is a big part of our expenses here is these celebrity callers like Flexus in Buffalo. That's a big money ticket item there, Flexus. Long time character that we've had on the show, Flexus for sure. Well, an NFL owner going viral during a game, that would be none other than, survey says, that would be the owner of the Indianapolis Colts yet again. This woman who parades around the sidelines there during the games. I would do the same thing if I owned an NFL team, so I can't be ripping her too much. But everyone gets, they lose their mind. They absolutely lose their mind over this. And it happened now. This was the early game. I was sleeping because, God, I'm not getting up that early to watch the Colts and the whatever, the Washington Redskins or whatever they're called now, you wokesters want. So I didn't get up and watch this, but I saw the clip, and a couple of you people sent me the clip of the Colts owner during the game in London, Carly Ursay Gordon, going viral.

0: as the camera showed her questioning the coaching staff on the sidelines about specific play calls. She didn't wait till the day after. She didn't wait an hour after the game for the cooling off period. No. Ursay Gordon, who has watched these games the last couple of years, wearing a headset, carrying around a notebook, and she's got all her things and all that. Very hands-on, carrying the tradition of her old man, Jim Ursay, who died a couple of years ago and all that.
1: This is the dumbest thing ever.
0: That she's on the sidelines?
1: No, that people get all up in arms.
0: People are very
1: about
0: upset.
1: It.
0: Well, it is performative in many ways.
1: How do we know that it's performative? What if she wants to actually know what's going on? She owns the team. She wants to be, you know, informed on what's happening.
0: You don't do it in real time, Coop. You wait until after the game.
1: Why?
0: You do it in real time.
1: Why?
0: Because
1: it's her team. She owns it.
0: It doesn't matter.
1: She can do whatever the F she wants.
0: All these
1: same people complain about their owners, you know, not caring and, you know, not being involved. And then, like, now there's an owner involved, and it's probably because she's a woman that they're all up in arms about.
0: Oh, Jerry Jones did the
1: look
0: same
1: at,
0: thing.
1: Look at this girl on the side. Jerry Jones does do this. He's the GM.
0: He's drinking shrimp cocktails up in the press box or the luxury box or whatever. He's not on the sidelines during the game. He's schmoozing with rich people. He's schmoozing with elites.
1: He's talking about Jerry Jones is a bad example if you want to
0: During the game, Jerry's, you know, he's freeloading or not freeloading, pays for it, but he's got all the, you know, mini bar in the luxury suite, and he's got the shrimp cocktail, and he's got
1: If he was down on the sideline, the Cowboys would be a little bit better.
0: Well, the Colts are doing great. They're wonderful. So anyway, all right, it is the Ben Maller Show we have coming up in a couple minutes here. Well, we'll pay off the Who Am I game. We'll do that right now. Here's the Who Am I game. So with Sunday's loss, Cam Ward, that's the quarterback for the Titans, Cam Ward fell to 3-18 as a starter. That sounds bad. That is the worst record through 21 games in NFL history. The Titans would need to win their next four games just for Cam Ward to match my record. Low through 25 career starts. Who am I? That's the question, the answer. We'll get to it. We'll do it next. However, it is the B Block, and you know what time it is. Oh, yeah.
2: Number one.
0: That's right. B Block fun. 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
4: 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Let Ben know how smart he really is. Jason Smith and Mike Harmon are dropping knowledge like this.
8: These guys are sick, man.
9: There's nothing in the world where we have the technology to make something better and we don't use it. Now, is it ready for every single pitch so far with the ABS? No, not yet. As you've seen the challenges, we get the answers pretty fast. That's good, right? It's good that, hey, challenge is made on the field. You see it right away. This call has been upheld. This call has been reversed. The count is 2-1. It happens pretty fast. Now, you can't have this ball, you know, the ball and strike. This has to happen almost instantaneous. So I don't know how far away we are from the technology being an instantaneous ball strike, but we can't be that far away. That's why I say, you know, anytime technology comes, I go, okay, well, we have something. Usually within 5 years, we get something close to perfected if it's there. So I'd say within 5 years, we will have it where the ABS will be calling things automatically, and it will tell the home plate umpire what the pitch was, so the home plate umpire will call it. We're still going to have home plate umpires. You still need a home plate umpire to deal with plays at the plate, to deal with foul tips, whatever. You still need a home plate umpire to be there. If the system goes down and you're calling plays like it was before, but it's going to be a different reality for the home plate umpire, where now we will go to him for everything outside of balls and strikes except for how I outlined it. So we're still going to have, so it's not going to take jobs away. It will just take the responsibility away once we get to the point where the ABS comes in and you're seeing it right away here. Ball one, ball two, strike one, strike two. The only way this would have been avoided is if, let's say, the first year, you're looking at the success rate being 20%.
2: Well, I think it'll be fun. They'll be looking into the...
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8: Timing is a real thing in baseball. 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That's not the same Padre team. Okay, they are on fire. Since September 1st, a month, the Padres lead baseball in wins, runs, OPS, batting average. I mean, they're hitting almost 290 as a team. So, I mean, and also, the Cubs did themselves no favors. The Cubs lost four of their last six games, so there goes Wrigley Field. So the Padres and the Brewers should be a much better series because the Brewers, although they don't have a ton of power, they have elite, strong pitching, and you need that to defuse San Diego. So they've got an ace or two there.
4: This is The Herd with Colin Cowherd.
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4: 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This is Two Pros and a Cup of Joe.
0: Boy, this is going to be an apology day. And not for me.
10: Come on, Var. Mr. Pittsburgh, Mr. Hey, Cleveland can't do it.
0: Yes.
10: They can't win.
0: Say sorry.
11: They needed Joey Porter Jr. on defense.
10: Okay. Oh, here we go.
11: They were busting coverages. But you know what? Pittsburgh's offense is... Their offense was so bad in the first half. Did y'all see the way the lady questioned Mike McCarthy when he was going into the locker room?
0: Oh, yeah.
11: Did y'all see the interview?
0: Kaylee Hartung? Yeah.
11: Well, she gave him the hard tongue, all right.
0: Damn.
11: I mean, she went at him. Mike, why is your offense struggling so bad? Well, what is plaguing you? Mike's like, hey, I don't know.
4: Two pros, LeVar Arrington, Brady Quinn, and a cup of Joe. Jonas Knox. 6 a.m. Eastern, 3 a.m. Pacific on Fox Sports Radio. 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

0: Ben Maller Show, Fox Sports Radio, as we roll on through the overnight into the early morning hours on a Monday show starting the brand new week on the Red Eye Flight. As we hang out together here, a reminder to check out the Fifth Hour podcast. Yeah, I know. It's wild and crazy. It's available everywhere. Mailbag this week. We had special stop-bys by Doc Mike. Very hard to wrangle Doc Mike. He said he had a client for 7 hours on Saturday night. Get a hold of him, and then we set a time and the whole thing. And then, of course, Mike the Leprechaun as well. So check out the Fifth Hour podcast. Time now, though, for the Who Am I game. This is where we pretend to be somebody else. That's what we call it, the Who Am I game. With Sunday's loss, Cam Ward. Congratulations, Cam. What a great mitzvah that was to get the top pick in the draft for our friends in Nashville. So Cam Ward has started 21 games and lost 18 of them. That's a 143 winning percentage, and I'm told that's not good. Oh, you're being mean, Maller! I know. I'm a schmuck. So he's 3-18 as a starter. That's the worst record through 21 starts in NFL history. The Titans would need to win their next four games just for Cam Ward to match my record, which had been the worst through 25 career starts. Who am I? That is the question. What is the answer? The Mexican John Dutton says the 7-11 guy who's pitching for the Braves. Yes. Deshaun Kaiser from Femi. There's a good name. That's a Femi there in the Twin Cities. Manic Mike. A blast in the past from Alf the Alien Opiner. Jim Plunkett from Donkey Sausage. Who else do we have? Carly Ursay Gordon's earrings. And play calling from Michael in Tulsa. Jeff in Denver from Malapropka. That's a good image of Jeff in Denver. That's what I imagined him to be like. Steve McNair, Air McNair, guessed by Nick. Who else do I have? Tillo going with Chuck McDowell, the timeshare guy. This is his answer. Danny G, the Ghirardelli chocolate guy from Shane in Des Moines. Mr. Irrigation says Tony Unemployed Romo is the answer. Who else do we have? Page down. Rebecca the Ram fan says Mandy Patankin is the answer. Tommy Chong from Jerry in a Jar. Dat Dude going with radio legend Hall of Famer Phil Hendry as his answer. Who else? Gunner's going with Super Bowl champion quarterback Matthew Stafford is his answer. What say you, Lorena?
1: I'm going to go with Ryan Leaf.
0: No, it is Jamarcus Russell, the worst all-time record for a starting quarterback after 25 games. Jamarcus Russell.
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17: You ever feel like you're not getting enough sleep? Well, here's some strange comfort. You are built that way. Of all the primates on Earth, humans sleep the least. That's according to anthropologist David Sampson, who for his new book, called The Sleepless Ape, actually climbed trees to study how chimpanzees sleep. His models predicted humans should sleep about 10.5 hours a night, but most of us only get about 7. So we are evolutionary outliers. But here's the useful part. Sampson says if you are struggling with sleep, don't obsess over the sleep itself. Focus on getting back in sync with the sun. Let natural light wake you up in the morning, catch some daylight midday, and as the sun goes down, dim the lights and ease off the screens. Or put it another way, before you reach for supplements, try reaching for some sunlight. I'm Dr. Sanjay Gupta, helping you live a better life.

0: all night, drinking and eating and having fun with you guys. I can't wait until a watch party and a live broadcast Wednesday, October 7th. And by the way, that happens to be my birthday, so drinks on you.
1: Oh, okay. And get this, man. Lots of surprises, so you never know who's jumping out of that birthday cake.
0: You know, apparently there might be some athletes on hand, some legends. Who
1: we
0: knows?
1: We don't want to overpromise, but we can guarantee that we're going to be there.
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1: 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And again, Covino and Rich live from New York City.
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2: Up in arms, like it looked like it would have been a home run and all that stuff, and there you've got players pleading and yelling and angry and all that stuff from the Padres, who feel like there was this great injustice there. The nerds say, well, it wasn't guaranteed, even though it looked like it was going to be a home run, that it was going to be a home run. You're like, you're not that. Yeah, the nerds have all the numbers and all that. But the postgame, Ty France questioned why baseball couldn't use its advanced tracking technology to determine what the ball would have done. He talked about all the nerd stats, exit velocity, projected distance, and ball tracking. Manny Machado, good old Manny, he agreed as well. He argued that baseball has enough data on launch angle and trajectory that it should have the technology to have a better call in such situations. Well, then I mentioned the nerds, the nerds. So they crunched the numbers on this. They said, all right, so is that a home run? Is that not a home run? And all that. The ball struck a roof cable at the dome there in Milwaukee. And so they went back and the Padres challenged it, but the grounds rule is pretty clear. So the evidence against the Rob home run argument, the StatCast estimated the ball would have been a homer in only one MLB stadium, and that would be the one in Houston. So they did look at these numbers here, and they claimed that with it was one out, runner on first, Ty France hit a pitch 105.3 miles per hour with a 49-degree launch angle, you nerds! And they claimed it would have only been a home run in one ballpark. So that's what they're saying. So Manny Machado and these guys are like, well, go look at the numbers. And then so somebody did look at the numbers, and they said it wouldn't have been a home run. So, okay. Real quick, Thomas wants to cash a golden ticket. Hold on, let me punch the right lineup. Thomas, you are in the Twin Cities. You got a golden ticket. Go ahead, Thomas. I got a golden ticket. This is the part you talk. See, this is always the hard part. This is the part you got to talk. Where is he?
3: I am not home yet. I'm just about home.
2: Oh, okay. All right. I'll put you back on hold then. All right. Golden ticket, you go right away. All right. Anyway, it is. I don't know what that was about.
4: Well, he asked me to wait 5 minutes, but it was 5 minutes since I had screened it.
2: Okay. All right. Well, he's a safe driver. He's a Minnesota nice guy.
4: That's true. We've got to encourage that.
2: You know, there's nobody on the road right now, but he doesn't want to be distracted and crash into a tree or anything like that. It is the Ben Maller Show. As we are working our way through the early morning hours, time now for the Instant Trivia of Maller to the Third Degree. Here's the Instant Trivia. Dodger first baseman Freddie Freeman has reached base safely in 24 straight postseason games. This goes back to the 2024 postseason. Blank holds the record for the longest on-base streak in playoff history. Again, Freddie Freeman, 24 straight appearances on base during the playoffs for the Dodgers, going back to 2024. Blank holds the record for the longest on-base streak in playoff history. That is the Insta Trivia. If you know the answer, on X, at Ben Maller. That's at Ben Maller. We'll get to it. We'll do it next. However, it is the B Block. What hour is it right now?
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7: And you tell us where this show lies.
8: In defense of Aaron Rodgers in the first half where he has that blow up with Mike McCarthy, this is now a trend for this Steelers team where they're having some kind of communication issues and getting him plays where last week against the Bengals, they had to burn all three of their timeouts early in the first half because something is going on with getting the plays relayed into him. So then I think when it carries over into Thursday Night Football, Aaron Rodgers looks at it like, hey guys, we knew this was a problem going into this game, and now the frustration is boiling over into our next game where we still haven't had the issues addressed. And also, Mike McCarthy, he just doesn't look like an innocent guy out there when he's coaching, where he almost has like this confused look on his face when Aaron Rodgers is barking at him.
9: But for Aaron, it's all for just public display. Like, you're a veteran. You're a grown-up. You're supposed to be a team guy. Like, save that for the sideline. Save it for the locker room. But when you're out here on the field doing all this nonsense,
10: right,
9: like, you could sort of keep it right here and just be like, hey, call the play. You know, just give them some sort of symbol that or signal that says, hey, hurry up. But not look like such an a-hole doing it.
10: Just to play the other side of this, I mean, he did need a play called in. They're trying to score, and he's the quarterback, and he wanted a play.
9: Right, but this is coming off the heels of him saying it all starts with me and then blaming his coaching staff. So sure. In that moment he was just like, let me make sure everybody knows that my coaching staff is doing me no favors right now.
10: Okay.
8: Izzy, is this just an Aaron Rodgers issue, or did you also have
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9: Taylor, I wanted to ask you this. How much fun was it beating those particular Red Sox?
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9: And your boy, like Roman Anthony, nobody likes him because he didn't play. Wilson Contreras, like walking around the bases when he was down. 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Were they wearing T-shirts that said there's nothing like October? And they got knocked out September 30th.
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10: 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I mean,
8: so the no time like October, Izzy, everybody is wearing those this postseason. So the Red Sox just got a little unlucky when their season ended. I'm assuming the Cubs were also wearing them.
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14: Wow. 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They have the Jets, Ravens, and Titans, I believe, coming up. The Cleveland Browns could conceivably be 5-2 after 7 games. 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And Deshaun Watson, he has played well. 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He got cheered. 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That's it. 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

0: 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Thank you. Thank you. Thank you. Thank you. Thank you. And right now, time for the payoff on the Insta trivia. Here it is. So the Dodgers' Freddie Freeman has now reached base safely in 24 straight postseason games dating to 2024. Blank holds the record for the longest on-base streak in playoff history. That is the question. What is the answer? Hollering James from Maller Prop Guy. That's his answer. Gorilla Monsoon, the legend from Alf, the alien opiner. You are Mary Gibbs, who is 30 today. Boo from Monsters, Inc. is 30 years old. That's from Late Night Drug Tester. Who else do we have? David Justice from Eek in Roseville, Minnesota. Ben is going with the iconic Chuck Knobloch, who had the yips. Fred Flintstone from Doc Dan. That's his answer. Angel Hernandez from JT, the wingman. And Arik in Minnesota says former twin second and third baseman, 1979 AL Rookie of the Year, John Castino is the correct answer. Pronk from Nick. Wally Pipp, guessed by Larry D. That's his answer. Charlie Hustle from Johnny Q. Angry Bill's Doctor from Michael in Tulsa. The Bambino, Babe Ruth, guessed by Sean in Portland. Will Middlebrooks, there's a funny name, from Mediocre Kabuki in Maine. John Kruk from Kevatomic. Rod Carew, guessed by Analog Al. Mr. Lonely holds the record from So Smokes a Lot. And Mark, the full name guy, says it's him. Analog Al says he's glad Angry Bill's back. You have an answer, Lorena.
1: I'm going to go with the Green Ranger.
0: Is it the Green Ranger? No, that is it's a Green Hornet. The correct answer would be Miguel Cabrera. Miguel Cabrera of the Tigers. 31 straight postseason games on base. Here we go. Here we go. Here we go.
2: To the third degree. This is when Big Ben gets grilled.
0: Koopaloo, what do we got?
3: Ben, it was reported over the weekend that teams around the NFL are monitoring the Marvin Harrison Jr. situation.
0: What does that mean? Are they monitoring? Are they like clicking refresh on their computer? Like, how do they monitor it? What do they do exactly?
3: That's a good question.
0: Thank you.
3: I guess they're seeing about maybe if he'll be available to trade for.
0: Well, who would want to trade for Marvin Harrison Jr., who's not very good at football? Line him up. Come on.
3: Well, that leads to my question. Do you think a change of scenery could improve things for Marvin Harrison Jr.?
0: Well, there is a saying, Coop, that the apple doesn't fall far from the tree. In this case, the apple did fall far from the tree. No, listen, he's got a great opportunity in Arizona. It's a bad team. Remember Megatron back in the day on bad Lions teams? He had great statistics. You should be able to get numbers on a bad team. He can't get open. By all accounts, he's just kind of lazy. I wouldn't touch him. But somebody will. He'll get another opportunity. He'll get an opportunity on a good team. Next!
3: So Notre Dame quarterback C.J. Carr accounted for 5 touchdowns against Bill Belichick's North Carolina.
0: That seems good.
3: Yeah. The former draft guru, Todd McShay. I guess he's still a draft guru. I don't know.
0: Yeah, he's just doing it like independent, I think.
3: Yeah.
0: Or maybe he's at the Ringer. I don't know. And I don't know who works at the Ringer.
3: Right. He said, watching Carr today reminded me of Tom Brady in person.
0: Yeah.
3: Do you think we've got a future Hall of Famer in C.J. Carr?
0: That's actually disrespectful because nobody who watched Tom Brady at Michigan thought this guy's going to be good in the NFL. So he's actually disrespectful. See what he did there, Coop? Because Brady, he was drafted in the middle rounds because nobody thought he was any good.
3: That's true.
0: So, hold up. Listen, you look at the big board, Coop, and even Arch Manning, Texas didn't play this weekend, but Arch Manning right at the top. CJ Carr is in that conversation among the top 10 picks, but we got a lot of time left before the draft. I'm not convinced that, listen, he's fine. I'm not ready to annoy him the next Tom Brady. Next!
3: All right, so get this. An anonymous NBA executive was quoted in saying there's definitely interest there in trading for Bronny James, that teams are interested. And that the Lakers could get a second-round pick or two.
0: Liar, liar. You started a movie, liar, liar. Come on, Coop. That's a lie.
3: No, it was reported.
0: Use the claw. It's bullcrap, Coop. It's bullcrap. It's not true. How'd we do it?
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0: 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The Rangers finished another season with a whimper. Once upon a time, Carter, Berger, Seager, and Evaldi won the World Series. But they never listened to The Ticket, and this year, the Rangers were 82-80. 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

0: The following is a KTCK Sports presentation. This is the Ticket's Cowboys postgame show with Donovan Lewis, Matt McLaren, and the Ticket team. 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
1: Dallas Cowboys get the win 34-30 over the Houston Texans. Improved to 2-2, Houston 0-4. An exciting game for the Cowboys as the offense wakes up in the second half. 28 points scored in the second half as they get the win over Houston. It's Donovan Lewis, it's Mark Elfenbein, and it's David Newberry as we will talk to you about this for the next couple of hours as the Cowboys get a big win. Elf, first thoughts about this win, man. Take it away.
2: I just was stunned how it was identical to the Baltimore game from last week. We're sitting here watching the game, and there's no way this game is going to end like it did last week. And it got closer and closer, and you and I kept looking at each other going, this is exactly like last week. Is Dallas going to let the same thing happen like they did last week? They did not, because I believe there's a guy that wears number 88 on the Dallas Cowboys. He had a hell of a game, didn't he?
1: He did. He had an incredible game. Tonight, CeeDee Lamb. I know, Elf, as we watched the game, you just said, hey, where's 88? Give him the ball. 17 catches, 189 yards, and a touchdown.
2: That mattered the most.
1: 21 targets. Newberry, what say you?
3: I'm relieved. It was a great game. Absolutely great game. Did not. A great half.
1: Yeah.
3: The first half was, and I don't want to say it was this way because it was a defensive game. I love defensive games, but there was some sloppiness, the penalties. It just felt like it was stop-start. And both teams kind of filling each other out a little bit. But that second half started with the Turpin return, and we were off. And because Houston answered it with a big return once Dallas scored a touchdown. They both scored in four plays, 2 minutes and 5 seconds exactly, both drives. And Dallas's offense made adjustments at halftime that I'm really interested to find out what they did, because they found a way to protect Dak for at least long enough, and then they also were able to get CeeDee Lamb on the matchups against Jalen Petrie and holes in their zone, and it was literally like whenever they wanted it at the entire game except for one drive.
1: Yeah, no doubt. It felt like it was up front in the offensive line, making sure that they gave Dak the time, because it felt in the first half, man, Dak was kind of running around, didn't trust what was happening in front of him, and was just getting rid of the ball and got way more comfortable in the second half. But, man, it started mirroring a lot of different games, I thought, for the Cowboys early in the season. Baltimore, of course, because you get the ball, you're up, your offense has a chance to go down and maybe put their stamp on this game. And then they go three and out, give the Texans the ball back. They drive down, take the lead. And with the Cowboys, again, it kind of felt like they were getting in field goal range. And then they just said, screw it, let's go. Yep. And they scored the touchdown to win it. But, man, I think it did start up front. They were trying their best, I thought, to try and establish a little bit of a run game. And I thought they did okay on first down early on, but kind of got away from it. But then Dak got way comfortable. And that Houston defense, that's really good. And they showed that they were really good in that first half. Man, they carved them up in the second half. And I'm with you, Newberry. I would love to know and see exactly what was told, what happened as they turned on the gas, Elf, in the second half to put up four touchdown drives.
2: It was phenomenal. I mean, again, you just knew that 88 was getting the ball and it didn't matter. Dak said, I'm going to 88. And you kind of were looking at George Pickens as we said, where the hell is he? Made an incredible 50-yard catch early in the game, got another one late in the game, but 88 was the key. But at the start of the game, the first play by Houston, I'm going, you got to be kidding me. All we talked about all week was getting defense better. Porter Jr. joins the team. They got a couple of guys they brought back to help the secondary. And nobody covered Nico Collins for like 45 yards on the first play. I mean, it was crazy.
1: That's true. And, man, they just, I don't know what it was. And it felt like early that they wanted to go deep. They wanted explosive plays, but the back end of the Houston's defense in the first half played really well, and I thought they got a little pressure up front. But you could tell by the way Dak was looking around, they wanted to try and take the top off and take some shots. They just couldn't get it done. And in the second half, it's like, just give me a little bit more time. I will find those guys down the field. And that's exactly what happened, man. That was an impressive performance from an offense from half to half, because it just didn't look like they were going to be able to get anything done. Offensively, and then all of a sudden they just turned the screws up, and that was a pretty impressive performance.
2: Yeah, David, you said, you know, what adjustments did they make? I thought the offensive line did a better job in the second half, and even pass protection did a better job in the second half. And, you know, Dak did not early on have a lot of time, and Dak had nobody open early. I mean, he had time a few times, and there was just nobody there. And fortunately for the Cowboys, they found an answer, they found a remedy, and they made it work in the second half.
3: It was 16-6 at halftime.
1: I know. For a 34-30 game, I was like, there's no way they get to that. And we talked about this during our show earlier in the week. I said, the lower the score, the more advantage it was to Houston.
3: Oh, for sure.
1: The higher the score, it's Dallas. And I thought, okay, this is going to have to be a slugfest, 24-23, something like that, in order to get the win. And then the offense just said, no, we're good. Even overcoming penalties in the second half that had them behind the sticks. They had a 1st-and-25 on that first drive in the fourth quarter and overcame that to score the touchdown, man. The offense was on point, and it was all about 88, man. It's just, all right, go get them the ball, find them. And they exploited the mismatches against that Houston defense that normally you don't see. They have a couple of really good corners out there. But anytime you can get CeeDee Lamb on a safety, you're going to take advantage of it. And probably that last touchdown, the game-winning touchdown, was the easiest throw he made all night.
3: Yeah. It was
1: so easy. It's like, okay, if you're going to have that safety on CeeDee Lamb, then I'm going to find that dude every time. And I thought early on in the game they were looking and trying to settle for three because they had Brandon Aubrey. And you thought it was going to be the same situation again. And Shotty told us all week, I'm going to learn from the mistakes that I made against Baltimore. And they didn't make the mistake of just trying.

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2: It was really amazing, but I gotta say, the end of the first half really almost drove me crazy.
3: The way they lined up for the field goal, we thought they were crazy.
2: I'm just tired of these unnecessarily. Yes, you have a kicker that can do it. That doesn't mean you should do it all at all times, because there is a point where the risk reward flip flops, and it ends up becoming a detriment to your team if he misses the kick, and they don't even have to really, they have to make a 10-yard gain and they're in field goal range.
3: That was it.
2: At the end of that half.
3: Yeah.
2: And that, going in at 10, like 16-6, that was really, that at the moment, that felt like a really big lead.
4: It did.
2: Because you'd only scored 6 points, you hadn't even sniffed the end zone, and it is so critical that they got a touchdown, or at least points on that first drive. And for that first drive to start the way it did with the special teams, which, by the way, Houston's special teams were terrible today. Dallas does not win the field position battle often, but they did today.
4: They did.
2: And that was a huge return by Turpin to start them off. And then they ran the ball, I think, 3 times out of the 4 plays, and they're in the end zone. I mean, Javonte Williams had 3 touchdowns also. CeeDee Lamb had a great day, but Javonte did too.
4: The first play the Cowboys ran in the Houston Texans red zone was the touchdown run from Javonte Williams. In the second half, their first play in the red zone,
3: and it was from 8 yards out. Right. It wasn't like at the 1 yard line,
4: right? And that's how badly that offense was couldn't get it going against Houston. And then all of a sudden, the switch flipped, and the Cowboys' offense just got going in the second half. And up front, man, I thought they protected pretty well. And Houston shot themselves in the foot with a lot of penalties. Usually, we're so used to Dallas being the team that's going to lead, you know, have the more penalties in the game. They had 13 penalties for 90 yards today.
2: That's just Houston the accepted did. Ones.
4: I know, right. And Houston and Dallas wound up with 6 for 47, but they dominated the time of possession. It was a clinic in the second half. And that offense, if it's clicking like that, like it clicked in the second half against Houston, can put up 40 points against anybody. That's just, you know, you're going to have those days where it's not going to happen like that. But, man, I'm telling you, that was an impressive performance by CeeDee Lamb and Javonte Williams and Dak and everybody up front to turn it up, Elf, in the second half so they can go out there and get that win.
3: And the one thing I think defensively, you know, you're looking for some splash plays defensively. Still did not get an interception. We did get a couple of sacks. I believe Quinnen Williams got a big one late.
4: Yeah.
3: A very, very big one late. And Dallas did a good job there. And they kind of kept them in check. They went, what I think Houston was averaging almost 8 yards per play early. You know, and a lot of it was the long play to Collins, another one to Noel had a big return, and Collins had another big play. But Dallas found defensively a way to start making some plays and pressuring Stroud, which didn't get a lot of pressure early, but he got it late.
4: Yeah, and it's kind of weird. This is the second game in a row where you kind of look at the statistics. And defensively, you say, okay, was it last week Baltimore was like 5 of 12 on third downs? I think that was the number. Yep. And this week, Houston's 3 of 10.
3: Yeah, that's like, good.
4: That's great. But then they still put up 30 points. And it still came down to the wire as Dallas defensively. And this is kind of rough to say, maybe bad to say, but I'll say it anyway. You want them to do just enough to win. You know it's still a learning curve, and you know they're going to have their issues because they have their injuries. But, man, make the stop when you can. And offense, you're going to have our back until we figure things out on defense. I'm pretty sure that's what they're saying in all the meetings. Yeah. That we just do what you need to do, and then you get the stop. You get Dallas the ball again on offense, thinking, okay, let's see. Just get a few first downs, maybe milk the clock a bit, and everything will be great. And it happened, another 3 and out on the offense, and you're kind of pulling out your hair going, here we go again. The defense, can you count on them to make that stop? And they drive down the

0: field. But the Cowboys offense, man, that's credit to them. There's no way they were going to approach that the same way like they did against Baltimore last week. There is no way. With all the spotlight, we talked about this a ton. It's the first time the spotlight has truly been on Brian Schottenheimer.
1: Yep.
0: As far as his inability as game management, play call, and all of that, just even overall being a head coach. It felt like this was the first time it was truly on him. How is he going to learn from it? And I think he said, you know what? We cannot even dream about going for this tie. Field goal, you have that in the bag, but, man, we need to go win this thing. And they stayed aggressive on that last drive on offense to go out there and get the win. Go win it. They did.
2: Well, the Ferguson completion for the first down.
1: On the fourth down,
2: that,
1: yeah.
2: I mean, that was – we all kind of knew safety valve, that's his, you know, blanket. That's the guy he goes to when he needs it. And he found him. He's wide open, and he got it, and then continued the drive.
0: Man, he fired that thing in there, too, because you want to say, hey, go give it to 88 in space. Go make a play. And that was one of the few times, in the second half, you saw Houston's defense go out there and make a play and tackle CD for that three-yard loss. And it's fourth down and four. But, yeah, man, he found Ferguson. I mean, he drilled that thing in there, too, to get the first down to keep the game alive.
2: Oh, yeah.
1: Game over right there.
0: Yeah, it is game over.
2: I mean, Lamb, I think, had five catches on the final drive.
1: Pickens had a big one on the last drive also. Yeah. So
0: that was a great route from Pickens on the one catch that he had on that last drive to get open on the sideline.
2: And it was a great throw, too.
0: Oh, it was. No doubt.
1: You know, the defense, they had two stops in the second half, and that was really what that's what the offense really needed from them, was to give them that chance. But it's two times in a row that once Dallas gets back in the game, get the lead, and they have a chance to kind of take control of the game and get that second touchdown to get to extend the lead, and they go three and out again. And it's just so freaking maddening. You know the defense has got to be going, come on.
0: it was nightmares of Baltimore. I will bet you Shotty said the same thing in his head. Like, oh, no. All right, offense, we have a chance to move the ball down the field, take some clock. Oh, no. Yeah. Three and out. Here we go again. You put the defense in a position to make a stop. They couldn't.
1: And defense won 90. I mean, I think they went 97 after that? Yeah, they went 97 yards against the Dallas defense on that next drive.
2: Yeah.
0: Oh, yeah. I have 87 because they had the five-yard penalty to start. They started at the 13 and went back to their 8 and immediately got the 26-yard pass and just kept going. A couple of negative plays. Even they got behind the sticks on a holding call when Marks got 8 on first down, and they made up the stagger for that because it was the neutral zone infraction from Ezeraku and then the 21-yard hook and ladder. To hook and lateral, ladder, whatever you want to call it, to Schultz. That was a big play.
1: If Houston wins that today and their season turns around, they would have gone back to that play.
0: That's it. No question.
1: And instead of that, I think Dallas has this game where they can look at it and say, we came together. If they do anything special this year, if they go on and make a little run in the postseason and get to the postseason, they could say, the adversity we face versus Baltimore and getting the win the next week in Houston. That's where our team came together, because it's right after the heels of the Joey Porter trade. That's a big win. I mean, going to 2-2.
2: Oh, you had to
1: in this situation.
2: You had to have it.
1: Yeah, they now need to find a way on a short week to beat Tampa Bay to go 3-2 before they have that 10-day break. That will be you would come out of the first five games going, all right, we're in a good shape right now.
0: Right, you know, it is funny because you look at this and you look at Dallas overall, thinking about what this season was going to be before it even got started. And I think a lot of people thought maybe they would be 2-2 going into this fifth game against Tampa Bay.
2: Yeah,
0: didn't think you were going to beat the Giants, lose to the Giants. I'm sorry, and then you know they had an opportunity to get 3-1, but it's 2-2 after four games. You're right. This game was big against a desperate team who desperately did not want to go to 0-4. Because only one team started 0-4 and made the playoffs, and that's the 92 Chargers. It's the only team that's ever done that. And with the high expectations in Houston and knowing that they had to have this game to avoid 0-4, to go out there and go get the win against their strength, their defense, and drive down and get a touchdown, that will do wonders for a season. They still have to capitalize on that. You're right. Short week against Tampa, who's on their backup quarterback. You can't have any let-ups. You know they have a home field. And, you know, I mean, it's in Dallas, Arlington. and they can score points at AT&T Stadium. So you have to keep that up. Even if your defense is not where you want it to be, you outscore Tampa right now. It's all you can ask for. It's no, doesn't matter how you get it. You just go out there and get it.
1: Because I do feel like the defense is not nearly a finished product, but I do see growth every week. Like today, Houston could not run the ball.
0: Right.
1: It just could not.
2: No.
1: And they did really were one-dimensional. Yeah, they're still giving up yards and points, but now they're also starting to get pressure. They are getting better, and you're seeing that signs of improvement. They're not where they want to be by any stretch of the means, but you see, like, the flashes. Like, you see a couple of areas, like, where even the exchange on one of the last plays during that final drive where Houston makes a really good play where Bland has him at first and he passes him off to Downs, and Houston makes a good, you know, it's a good completion, and Downs is right there. It's a bang-bang. But you know that's how they want to exchange receivers in their zone coverage. That's what it's supposed to look like, not having guys running free.
0: All right, it's 3:31. It's the Cowboys postgame show. It's Elf and Newberry and Donovan. We are talking Cowboys 34, Houston Texans 30. Let's come back and talk about that defense with the new addition of Joey Porter Jr., what we saw of him and the defense as a whole. We'll do it next on the Cowboys postgame show here on The Ticket.
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1: 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Could be crazy. This might get wild in here, dude. 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
1: Third down and three. Stroud rolling right. Throws end zone. Touchdown. Nico Collins. Welcome back.
2: So something that we were going to notice when Joey Porter was in the game, was he going to go to Nico Collins' side? So early on here, the answer is no. He's matched up on Deron Bland. A lot of optimism about Nico Collins, his return, him being the spark to this passing game for Houston. And through the first drive of this game, the answer is yes.
3: Nico Collins, 7 catches, 118 yards, and 2 touchdowns in his return. He only played a game, one game this year before he came back today. And early on, it looked like the Houston offense was going to carve up this Dallas Cowboys defense as they get Nico Collins back. But Newberry mentioned it in the first segment. They just couldn't run the football. And it's been their issue all year long. David Montgomery had 3 touchdowns in week 1, 2 rushing, 1 receiving. And they haven't found their footing in the running game since. And that's the reason why they're 0-4. That touchdown from Nico Collins was the very first drive of the game, but the Cowboys get the win 34-30. Down 16-6 at halftime, the offense unlocked something as they go and get the victory. All right, let's talk about Joey Porter Jr. The Cowboys spent a little future draft capital in bringing Joey Porter Jr. here into town. Elf, what did you think about his performance game one? That's a microphone, man. You've been doing this in this business for like 70 years.
4: You think turning my mic on would be a good idea? You know what? In a weird way, I didn't hear his name a lot. I didn't see him a lot. And I guess that's a good thing.
3: Right.
4: Because they stayed away from him. Because I saw the stat. What, he hadn't given up a touchdown, right?
5: Ever.
4: Which is incredible. And I think just having a guy like that on your team that you know he has skins on the wall, regardless of what the hell happened in Pittsburgh. Same thing happened to Pickens. Guess what? He's pretty good here, right? Same thing happened with him. He's going to be pretty good here. And I think he helps everybody else around him, even the guys on the defensive front who we've been bitching and moaning about. I need to see more from Clark. I need to see more from Gary. I need to see more from Quinton Williams. Quinton Williams made an impact today. He had the big sack. He had a couple of tackles for loss. He had a couple of solo plays. But Porter Jr., I think, again, I think Newberry was saying it earlier, in time, it's hard for us because we want instant gratification. I want to see it now. I want to see him make a play now. I want to see an interception. He's going to help as the season moves along, and he's going to rub off on some of the younger guys. I think it's going to help.
5: I think it's hard to really understand the exact impact that he had, but it was obvious that Houston treated him like this wild card that they didn't even want to mess with. They didn't even look at him. They just automatically said, he's there, we're going the opposite side. And why not when that was working? Because they were really able to get some isolation, and Bland was having a tough time. And I tell you, you know, when you have an alpha like that at receiver, yeah, like Nico Williams, and everyone
3: Collins.
5: Nico Collins, everyone else falls into place like that, where they don't have that pressure of being that number one guy. They're able to now pick on maybe a number three corner. It makes it so much easier because Nico Collins is a dude. Like, that, he is a big receiver that just can bully guys. You saw him, there were times when he was covered, but he's still never covered. Because with his long arms and that wide frame, he's able to box out guys and defensive backs. And they just can't reach the football. They have to go through him to get the ball. If you do that, it's P.I. And I think they did a good job of getting him in the rhythm of the game early. I'm talking about Houston. But Dallas did enough with Houston eliminating that running game that really it made that pass rush, which wasn't getting home early, start to pay dividends later on throughout the game, because they were starting to get home at the end of this game, and you saw them try. They had to throw the ball away a couple of times, and then they finally got a couple of sacks.
4: Well, the funny thing is, on defense, beat your guy first. If you can't beat your guy, we can't ask anybody else to help, right? Beat your guy, and I think some of the guys were winning their battle. Now, unfortunately, I didn't hear a lot from Barham today. I love the guy. I just didn't hear a lot from him today. But that's okay. Other guys, look, Malik Hooker, thank God he came back. Led the team in tackles, for crying out loud. You know, and he did a nice job out there. Reddy Stewart had a couple of plays that we kind of went, but he was in on a lot of plays.
3: But I think that's what you... kind of what you expect, and the reason why you go out and get Joey Porter Jr.
5: Right,
3: because
5: exactly.
3: You know that you're lacking in the back end of your defense. And credit for them to, I think the offense played a little bit in what you need to think about the defense today also, because the one big boy drive they had that took like 8.5 minutes off the clock, I've commented to you, Newberry, that it felt like the Giants game all over again, that the Cowboys are doing to Houston what the Giants did to them.
5: Yeah.
3: And saying, we're not going to put your offense out there on the field. We're going to have this big boy drive, and they did to score that touchdown. And it's like, all right, well, the best defense is keeping your offense on the field as they're driving and scoring touchdowns and giving that thing to CeeDee Lamb. So while – yeah, you don't see the immediate impact. You're going to look at some statistics and go, and Joey Porter Jr., let me see, how many tackles did he make? How many passes did he defend? It's a huge impact because he wasn't targeted. They're looking on the other side, and now you have a guy that when they see him on that side, they're going to go the other side, and now your other side, and those guys are going to have to go out there and step up and play. I thought Caleb Downs was kind of around all over the place also, as far as trying to put people on the ground and tying the team lead in tackles with Malik Hooker. So it gives everyone on defense the freedom to kind of do their thing when you have a guy that they're not going to even look that way. When was the last time that happened with Dallas?
5: And
3: Deion?
4: Yeah,
3: that's it.
5: And to your point, it did feel like the Giants game. They had Houston only had the ball for 3.5 minutes in the third quarter. That is your defense off the field.
3: Yep.
5: You know, maybe they're getting fresh. They're getting rested, so they don't have to go out there. And that's why they could continue to take on the run and stop the run for all four quarters. They were fresh, and that's helpful. And that's where the offense really stepped up. They scored on 4 or 5 drives in the second half, and you can't ask for anything better than that. Houston gave up 30 points one time last year, and that was exactly 30 points in the last week against the Colts.
3: And they won that game. They gave up 30 and won.
5: And that was the game I think they also were resting some starters for the playoffs. I might be wrong on that one, but they've already given up 30 twice this year.
3: Yeah.
5: To the Bills and the Cowboys. Yeah, those are two really good offenses.
3: Yeah, 36 and 34, which they have to go, man, the strength of our team is on that side of the ball. And if you have a good offense that comes in and scores that many points on us, then they have some question marks. They have some fine individual defensive players. Before, I don't know, in that second half, it just felt like they had no clue what the hell they were doing.
5: I got to say, I think we're going to look back and say Guyton probably had a pretty good game because Danielle Hunter was not – I didn't really hear his name much today.
3: No.
5: I mean, you heard Anderson
4: Jr.'s name
5: because,
4: a few times.
5: Because he was everywhere. But they didn't really – wasn't anyone else on the defensive line that was bothering them. And that's a real tribute to this Cowboys offensive line without Tyler Smith, that they were able to really get through this game without everyone making a play on that defensive side. I do think the I'll say you're missing for Houston was absolutely
3: that
5: massive.
3: Is big.
5: Massive.
3: You have Kenneth Murray Jr.
5: Yeah.
3: As your middle linebacker with the green dot. Probably tells you all you need to know if you're a Dallas fan. You saw that before. He's like, okay.
5: We'll target that guy.
3: No doubt.
4: Hell, I got confused when I heard Clowney got a sack. I'm like, wait, he's back again? Yeah, he made a play.
3: Yeah, he did. He did. So that was one. He made a play on a run play there.
5: Two?
3: There by close to the goal line on Javonte Williams. But a nice mixture for Dallas. And, you know, towards the end when you got to get back in the game, you know, you don't want Dak dropping back 50 times. You really, truly don't want that. But if you can't run the football and if you're trying to get back in the game in that second half, you almost have to treat it like, all right, you know what? The strength of our team is Dak, and today it's CD. So let's not even mess around with anything else and just make sure we put the ball in his hands, move the ball up and down the field, and score touchdowns. And that's what they did. It's like, okay, we'll try to run the football. You know what? Screw it. We'll just do it. When we get in the red zone, we'll run it. Other than that, let's march this thing down
4: the field. And the one thing I like what Schottenheimer realizes, like you're saying, Donovan, is that CD had the hot hand. two of them. And Dak knew where he was, and he was going to him, and he didn't worry about anybody else that's on the team. Hey, listen, you relax. He's getting the ball. You sit down. He's getting the ball. I am throwing it to 88 until he doesn't catch anything. And well, the only one that was maybe a negative play was the great play by the defensive back on the two-yard loss.
6: Right.
4: You know,
6: right.
4: That was it.
6: And that's CD in space, and I'll take that all 99 day long. Times out of 100. 100%. I'll take that.
5: Yeah, sometimes you have to just tip your cap to the team when they make a good play, and that was a really good play. I do think that's a really good point, because there's been times in the past when we've done post-game shows, Donovan, where we're like, why did they go away from what was working? And, you know, where Dallas
4: had to make somebody happy.
5: Like, we can't call that play five times in a row because, you know, it can't possibly work. But today it was, we're going to go this until you prove to us that you can stop it.
6: Right.
5: And they couldn't. I mean, CD was phenomenal.
6: He was, and the running game was effective when they needed it to be, with Javonte Williams scoring three touchdowns. And, you know, again, you start going back to what we heard all week long from Brian Schottenheimer, saying he's going to learn from his mistakes. And when you get down into the red zone, all right, let's see if we can continue to run the football. Now, they got some gifts down there, and they capitalized on them, because
5: goal line defense.
6: The Lassiter pass interference looked iffy. The holding was holding.
5: Yeah.
6: You can't deny that one, but they got another set of downs because of the pass interference to begin with, which would have had Brian Schottenheimer with a curious decision.
5: Right.
6: And I was kind of hoping that came about to see if you're going to go for the touchdown or you're going to kick a field goal here. And my mind tells me that they were going to get a bit aggressive to see if they can score, but that would have been an interesting ask of Schottenheimer as far as his mindset before the penalty helped him out.
5: Wasn't that fourth down? Where the second one penalty was fourth down, and because he did go for it, and
4: I think you're right.
6: I think you may be right on that.
5: Because he went for it, and that was the late. It seemed like a late call, or at least the TV put the flag up late, saying that it was a flag.
4: Right.
5: On that one, so I thought I didn't think it was holding, but I saw how holding was called because of the way his arms wrapped around Pickens.
6: Right.
5: He didn't actually like restrain him, but it kind of looked like he was bear hugging him, and it drew the flag. And Dallas, hey, you'll take him,
6: no doubt.
4: Listen, you'll take that. And there was a couple of tipped passes that you still caught.
6: Yep.
4: And let me tell you, Lipke got one, and I think CD caught another one.
6: Yep. Yeah.
4: Yeah. I mean, listen, both of those could have been picked off. And look, good teams are lucky.
5: I think one of them was the third down on the last drive.
4: Yeah.
6: Yep, the
5: right before the fourth down.
6: The defensive holding was the fourth down.
4: Okay.
6: Fourth down and goal from Houston's three, and they decided to go for it. That decision, and I thought it was the right one at the time.
5: I did too.
6: It's like, all right, you know what? You're going to have to score touchdowns to beat this team. You just don't know how many stops your defense can make. How trustworthy are you of this defense to go and make the stop when they need to? You got to put points on the board.
5: If your offense is as good as you believe it is, then I talked about this in the pregame, and I really do believe it. I want them to adopt this fourth down mindset that it's fourth down and five or less. I'm probably going for it, unless it's an extreme outlier, because that way on third and long, I want my guys automatically thinking in their mind, this is, okay, we're two downs here. You know, if we're not going to, maybe it's third down and 10, but we're at the 40-yard line, I know even if we get 5 yards here, we're going for it.
4: Well, Donnie, two or three times during the game, he's like, two plays.
6: Yeah.
4: Two plays to get eight yards, two plays to get five. Two plays, make it happen.
6: You have to make sure that your mentality is we've got to get to 34, 35, 38, no matter what, because we want to make sure that we're putting our defense in an advantageous position of, all right, if you make a stop here, we're going to be fine and we've got your back. So you got to make sure that you're going to get as aggressive as you possibly can.
4: And the thing is, I think the mentality of how important it was for Javonte Williams to get in the end zone three times, running the ball.
6: Yep.
4: Once from the 8-yard line, a couple times, you know, a little closer in. But what that does to the offensive line, that they were able to force feed it, push it in, get it in, because you know Dak's going to be able to throw it, but you have to be able to establish that run a little bit.
5: They got cute in the red zone early. They got lucky.
6: They did.
5: They got lucky.
4: Yep. Oh, yeah.
6: Yep, they did. All right, it's 3:51. It's the post-game show here on The Ticket. Elf Newberry, Donovan, we are here talking 34-30. The Cowboys get the second win of the year. They're 2-2. Houston drops to 0-4. We focused a bit on the defense in this past segment, but let's talk about this offense and a different Dak from first half to second half, including some beautiful throws in the second half. Let's discuss this offense next on the Cowboys post-game show here on The Ticket.
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12: 62-yard attempt. And it was Will Anderson.
13: You've been talking about him all game long on defense, Greg. How about this play on special teams? A 65-yard field goal attempt.
14: For Brandon Aubrey, he's like chip shot. I mean, Ryan Schottenheimer feels if the ball is anywhere near the 50-yard line logo, they're in field goal range. Let's keep an eye on Will Anderson. Remember, he blocked the last one earlier in the quarter.
13: It is a 65-yard attempt, and Aubrey's kick is no good. Wide to the left.
15: 65-yard attempt that directly led to Houston points. Two missed field goals, two field goals for Houston going into the half at 16-6. And you thought, man, this offense can't get anything cooking. They are mismanaging time. They, especially with Houston using their timeouts towards the end of the first half. And at first I thought, man, what is Houston doing? Because I felt like Dallas driving down the field would go fast. And you didn't have to have those timeouts. You could use those timeouts when you had the ball. But it worked out perfectly for them because Brian Schottenheimer decided to go for 65 yards instead of punting after your defense had made a couple of stops in a row. They decided to punt. Well, they gave up the field goal because of the short field. And it felt like this field just tilted on that because Dallas had the field position advantage the whole entire first half. And then those missed field goals flipped the field, and Houston took advantage with 6 points. But Cowboys get the win because their offense decided, you know what, it's time to hit the Nas. 34-30, they beat Houston. They're 2-2. So let's talk about this offense because in the first half, it just didn't look like they could get anything going because it looked like up front, Dak just wasn't comfortable. He didn't have enough time, and when he did, it just felt like he was still kind of patting his feet a little bit, not wanting to hold the ball alone because he didn't want to get hit. And then it changed in the second half. So, Newberry, what changed in the second half of this offense?
16: I'm not sure because the angles that we were able to see on TV was that there was not a lot open, and that pressure was getting there quick.
17: Yeah.
16: And I think part of what happened was that they kept running the ball even though they were down. They didn't just they ran it enough. They didn't run it necessarily to run to get big yards to establish the run, but they ran it just to take a little bit of physicality and to avoid these third down and really long situations. So I think they did a good job of kind of minimizing the obvious pass rush situations of the Houston defense. And then it looked like they they did a couple of things with their running backs where they started to put either a running back or they had CeeDee in the slot on one of the sides, but then they put another player inside of him. So it was like trips, like 3-to-1 side, and it was creating this overload. And by doing that, they would sometimes motion CeeDee back inside, and that was regardless. They were finding ways to get him one-on-one on Petrie. And I think it just started with that just simple alignment between the tight end and Lamb being on the same side with the third receiver and the running back over there, because once they went to that trips formation, they were getting him matched up either completely unmarked or against Jalen Petrie. And if Jalen Petrie versus CeeDee Lamb is just not a matchup the Texans want.
15: No, he's a fine defensive player,
16: but
15: a
16: he's
15: fine
16: not,
15: safety, yeah. but he is not a cover safety.
16: No.
15: If you go to CeeDee Lamb, I would look for that mismatch all day long.
16: And well, Dallas did.
4: And one of the things that the Cowboys have said all along is, look, we're going to get Lamb the ball, but get him moving. Get him in motion. Move him around. And you saw that in the second half. But what jump-started it? Kevontae Turpin's kickoff return, man. You put him in field position like that. It was a four-play drive. Williams for 7, Williams for 4, Lamb for 30. That was one of the first big catches in the second half. And then Williams took it in inside the red zone first time, 8-yard touchdown run, boom.
15: Yeah, it was the explosive plays that they were looking for in the first half, but they just didn't have time
4: right.
15: to get. And the offense got going. And you're right, I think it was a good day. Well, not all special teams because of the couple of missed field goals from Brandon Aubrey. But Kevontae Turpin, we talked about this a lot leading up to this year. Special teams were so bad last year, but it got overshadowed because the defense was historically bad, and no one ever talked about how bad the special teams were. And this leading up to this game, we didn't think anything special about it. We didn't see or notice the Cowboys having short fields to operate with because they couldn't generate turnovers, and they still can't generate turnovers. But other than that, man, when you get a short field like that and you let the offense go, and I think that is what kickstarted it. But, man, Greg Olsen was pointing this out earlier in the game, lining up CD and George Pickens on the same side. And it's something that the Cowboys don't normally do. And then it felt like in the second half they kind of went away from that and said, you know what, let's just get our guy, get him out there in space, and if we can exploit the mismatch, we're going to do that. And Houston could just never adjust.
16: Yeah, they did. The thought, and I really want to see how often they did that, because they did do it sometimes where they had them on each side of Dak respectively, but the thought process behind that was Houston doesn't flip their corners. Like, the Stingley stays on one side,
15: right.
16: and he just doesn't travel to the other side. And so if they're not going to move both their corners over and have, because they don't, this is not what they do, then you know that that's one way I can get one of my guys away from their two better corners. But Kamari Lassiter had a rough day. Like, the penalties were kind of harsh against him, but he also got beat a few times. Like, Pickens got him twice on both of his pass routes, one that was deep down the field. Lassiter had good coverage, but Pickens just bodied
4: it. What a throw. What
15: I know. That was really a great throw. And it felt like Pickens played a little basketball there.
16: Sure,
15: it's just putting the body in between.
4: He boxed him out a little bit.
15: Right, right.
4: Yeah.
15: Can't go over the back and get that thing with George Pickens. And, yeah, that was a great throw and a great catch from Pickens to get everything jump-started. But, man, offensively, that second half, you look at that Cowboys team, and it kind of puts you in the mindset of what they did against Baltimore on offense, and even the Giants when they had the ball in the second half. It's just, you can't keep waiting to kind of get things going if you're the Cowboys offense with this team right now, because defensively, you know you're not there, and you know that, all right, you're going to have to put some points on the board, and it just took them a bit to get going. And credit the offensive line for making Dak more comfortable. Or was it Dak that just said, you know what, screw it. If I take a hit, I'm going to take a hit. But we're going to stand back there and find 88 down the field so we can move this football.
4: He had a couple of instances where he had to tuck the ball and move around a little bit. And there was a couple of plays
15: that
4: where,
15: always makes me nervous, by the way.
4: I understand.
15: He's a terrible slider.
4: No, but the thing is he had a really good throw the ball away. When he was about to get sacked and he threw the ball and he, you know, didn't get intentional grounding, anything like that. But I think, you know, going back to your original question, what jump-started the team?
15: Yes.
4: The Turpin kick return, the four plays, the Lamb catch, the Williams run. Then the special teams hurt you when Noel gets a 53-yard return, and thank God Amir Speed had speed. Sorry.
15: I knew that was coming.
4: I
15: saw that. I saw that play.
4: That was in Plano.
15: I saw that one coming.
4: And he at least caught him, but then they scored immediately with Collins
15: right.
4: for a touchdown. And then on the very first play, when the Cowboys get the ball back, was the very first big pass to Pickens.
15: The explosive play to Pickens.
4: Yeah, and then they had two big penalties. Houston did on that drive where they had an interference and another penalty, and it kept the drive alive, and then Javonte got in the end zone.
15: That's, if you give any offense that many opportunities that close to score, they're
4: 100%.
15: Going to score. Houston was saying, hey, we don't want to win this game. Go score.
16: Go ahead.
15: And the Cowboys did, and even got it to a fourth down when Lassiter had the defensive holding when the because they completed that pass to Flanoy. It was just short.
4: Yes.
15: Yes,
4: yeah.
15: It was just short of the
4: right.
15: of the end zone, but you got the holding on on Lassiter, to Kareem Lassiter, for the give the Cowboys another chance. And on that first play, it was Javonte Williams up the middle for that touchdown. Man, this offense, you have to give them credit for turning on and making sure that we just can't. There's no way. When you see 6 points on the board and you go in at halftime, it's like that's just not enough to get it done. You got to make sure that you are on your best for this entire team, because this defense has a ways to go, and the offense with Javonte Williams running. And it kind of shocks me to see, when you see the box score and the final results, that Javonte Williams carried the ball 19 times. It doesn't feel like they handed the ball to him 19 times.
4: No.
16: Yeah, really doesn't.
4: No.
16: But it doesn't. I know he had 62 yards, but you kind of have to remember that three of those were one-yard runs,
15: right,
16: that were successful runs for touchdowns.
4: Right.
16: That's why success rate has become such a popular stat, is it's kind of a better metric of the strength of your, or the health of your running game. And Dallas, like I said, they ran just enough today. And it was, I got to say, I think one of the things that Dak did do a better job was just managing the pocket. He looked like he was, even though he was in shotgun, he was still taking a 3- and 5-step drop backwards. He was creating space and then slowly stepping up and climbing the pocket and finding where he could work there, because they got some pressure on him, but it wasn't smothering pressure. You know, he was able to either get the ball away or avoid that really bad catastrophic moment. There were a couple of tip passes, there were a couple of close moments, but they were on the right side of those close moments.
15: I know, and the penalties also. They were on the right side of pretty much everything, when everything feels like it's going against the Cowboys leading up into it.
4: There was that moment where it took us right back, and I remember you saying this, Donovan, to the Baltimore game, because it was so eerily similar as the game was getting late. When Dallas had a 27-23 lead, Quinnen Williams had that big sack to force them to punt. Cowboys get the ball back with 8 minutes and 40 seconds left, up 27-23. And I looked at Donovan and I said, I want a touchdown. You go, I'll take a damn field goal.
15: Right.
4: And the Cowboys had the 2-yard run, incomplete pass, and then Lipke catches the tipped
15: tip
4: ball over the middle. But we had to punt. And then here comes Houston, just like a Baltimore, with an opportunity, and I'll be a son of a gun if they didn't pull the rabbit out of their hat.
15: And they started with a false start. So it's 1st and 15 at their 8-yard line, and they drive the ball all the way down the field. And they had a couple of penalties on that drive. They had a holding that got them 1st and 20 when they were in Dallas's territory. But then Ezeraku had the neutral zone infraction that went 3rd-19 to 3rd-14, and then that's the hook and lateral to David Montgomery, and boom, they have a 1st down, and the next play is a touchdown. And I was thinking, I don't think there's any way this is true, but it kind of looked like they let him score.
16: Oh, I'm
15: because that was
4: Dallas.
15: That was as easy as it gets.
16: I don't think it's true either, but I actually went back and watched the replay of that one. Barnum takes the guy on with the wrong shoulder, and there's just no one on the outside.
15: Okay.
16: And so it did look like he walked in, but at first I had the exact same thought.
15: I was like, there's no way. It's way too much time left in to say, all right, we're going to let them score.
16: Especially when one of the things that you've done well is this short yardage defense.
4: Yes, right. Yes,
15: right. And then, the Cowboys get the ball in that 11-play, 74-yard drive, man, that included that 4th down pass to Jake Ferguson.
4: Ugh.
15: That was the ball game, to have your guy right where he's supposed to be, man. That's a big-boy drive, man. That's a big-boy drive to go get it and not settle. And I think early on in this season, the Cowboys did a lot of settling. All right, we have three. We don't want to mess that up. I think they did that a couple of times. Hell, Houston did that one time, and it bothered the hell out of me.
16: That was horrible play calling.
15: Terrible play calling in the first half by D'Amico Ryan, whoever calls plays for him. I thought, why are you settling when you got to go and score? And you know what? Maybe I'll give a little bit to Houston, because they have a defense that you thought you could trust, and early on played really well. So, all right, well, we can just get three and we'll be fine. But when you're Dallas, this mentality right now has to be, man, every 4th down that's like under 3 yards, we have to seriously think about going for it.
16: So the drive you're talking about, I believe, is actually the 2nd drive of the game, because they have that 52-yard pass to Noel, and they're down there. And then CJ scrambles. So it's like they're at the 17-yard line on that one, I believe. And then they get the penalty, and it takes them back to the Dallas 31. And then Stroud has that incompletion, which is really quick. Dallas declines the penalty, and then they run it off guard like a draw play.
5: Right.
16: On that second down and 20, they get 3 yards, and then on
5: third and 17. It was a quick throw to Nico Collins.
4: Yes.
16: And for 5 yards.
5: Right, and then they get the field goal, but it's a 51-yarder, and they're selling for that. And, you know, it's early in the game. I get it.
16: Yeah, but that was like second down, and they're playing for the field goal.
5: Right, right. And I think they've been doing this, and the Cowboys have been doing this a bit, because I think you fall into the mindset of, we have Brandon Aubrey. We have a guy with a booming leg that every time we cross midfield, we have the opportunity to score points, so we don't want to mess that up. They've got to wipe that slate clean, man. They got to make sure that if we have the opportunity, we got to get aggressive and go for touchdowns. It's 7 for this team, man. But the way they have to score points, the way they give up points, and even in a day where you can say some good things about this defense, especially with the addition of Joey Porter Jr. taking a side of the field away, they still give up 30 points to a team that could not run the football and an offense that was struggling.
16: You still got – I'm 100 – you cannot – like, as good as he is as a kicker, you cannot let – those decisions impact your team in the way that they are, because they're turning into horrible field position for your defense.
5: Right.
16: And those are game-changing moments. Like, as he's lucky. Dak and CD pulled their butts out of the fire.
4: Big time.
16: Because if they don't get that fourth down, they lose by 3 points. And the difference in the game was the 3 points at the end of the first half. Because they gave Houston an extra possession.
5: Yep.
16: That extra possession by Houston was 3 extra points. And that was the difference in the game until the very end.
4: I mean, it was incredibly frustrating watching them going for these long field goals, putting them in a position. But my question is, do you think they change?
16: No.
4: You know what I'm saying? I mean, do you think he's going to stop letting Aubrey do that? Or are they going to punt instead of kick a field goal? Or are they going to go for it 4th and 5, 4th and 6, 4th and 4 from the midfield? What do you think he'll do?
5: All right, let's talk about it on the other side. It's the Cowboys postgame show. It's 4:15. A huge thank you to Desperados, as always. They've been doing this with the pre- and postgame show now for 15 years. They brought breakfast tacos, of course, because it was a noon kick for the pregame. Steak Argentina, chicken fajitas, brisket flautitas, and sopapillas. So good. 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It's Elf, it's Newberry, it's Donovan. We are talking 34-30. The Cowboys get the win in Houston to go to 2-2. We'll answer Elf's question next here on The Ticket.
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1: Lamb's career high is 13 receptions. He's one shy.
2: Got a feeling he's going to surpass that today. The rate they're going, they're going to try to move him around. Can they put him in motion? Can they get him in with a good matchup here? They go big personnel. Pickens on the bottom, CD at the top.
1: Here's Williams, takes it in on the 14th play of the drive. His third touchdown of the second half. The Dallas Cowboys have their first lead.
3: And that first lead was at 27-23. Houston regains the lead at 30-27. And then the Cowboys get it back with that final touchdown drive in the last minute of the game, 34-30. The Cowboys get win over number two over the Houston Texans. CeeDee Lamb catches 17 passes, 32 completions for Dak Prescott. 17 of them go to CeeDee Lamb. Two go to George Pickens for 75 yards, including a big 53-yarder that set the tone for this whole second half in this offense to explode for four touchdowns in the second half as they get the dub. Now, Elf, you did ask the question before we went to break, and it's about Coach Schottenheimer, because he got a lot of the focus this week leading up to this game. As he said it himself, he put the blame on him for that Baltimore loss. And he was going to have to get better as a coach if this team was going to do anything. And it looked like in the first half, I had no clue what to think. I think Newberry's right. If they lose this game and you go back to those decisions in the first half, man, the spotlight would get even brighter about game management and some of the decisions that he made in this game. But the offense kind of bailed him out on that. And you did ask the question, do you think he's changed? Is this going to be the way it's going to be? Do you feel it was an aggressive offense more than what we saw in Baltimore?
4: Here's the funny thing. The first of the two field goals that they attempted, I wasn't too upset about. But the one before half, 60-something yards, you're on your side of the 50, and there's 26 seconds left, and I'm like, what the hell are you doing? I don't care if he can kick it from 80 yards. If you miss this, which there's a good chance you do, you're giving them the ball, and they have a chance to score before half, and I'll be damned if they did.
5: And the last kick was blocked. So you had...
3: The first kick was blocked.
5: That's what I meant. The last one.
3: Oh, no, you're right. Okay, sorry about that.
5: The one right before that.
3: Right.
5: So that, to me, that made it worse. You already had protection problems getting...

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2: C.J. Stroud scrambled up the middle, then they clocked it. And then, I'm telling you, the first was a pass on the sideline, perfectly executed, pass to
3: Collins?
2: Booty, no.
3: Oh, Booty.
2: Booty on the sideline.
3: Is that the one
2: sideline.
3: That was the questionable catch?
4: No.
2: No.
3: Okay.
2: No, that was the second half.
3: Okay.
2: And then C.J. Stroud goes back to pass, but he has to run up the middle because they still have a little bit more time because that first play only took 4 seconds off the clock. They clock it. It's an incomplete they clock it, and then they kick the 54-yard field goal to go 16-6. And, yeah, you have to go into halftime thinking, man, that's a missed opportunity because you thought it was going to be 13-9, and now it's 16-6. And that mindset of this offense to go in and say, all right, how are we going to change this and turn this around? Because they're getting the ball out of halftime, and then, boom, you get the Kevontae Turpin
3: good kickoff return.
2: The kickoff return that kind of set the tone for the entire first half. I'm sorry, it's entire second half.
4: Then Houston answered. And so you're right back down. They got their 10-point lead right back.
2: A sluggish kind of knockdown, drag-out fight in the first half became a shootout in the second half that I don't think anyone
3: expected. Yeah, it's almost like
2: expected.
3: Both teams dropped the gloves and went, okay, you want to go to war?
2: Right.
3: Let's go. We got 88. Who do you have?
2: Yep. It was an answer, but then it was an impressive drive and an answer from the Cowboys in the second one, and that was the explosive play that I think they've been looking for the entire game.
4: The Pickens
2: throw, the 53-yard throw. That was huge. Very big for them to get down there, and then the cluster, you know what, of Lassiter with a couple of penalties, a fourth down attempt that wasn't. And just think if they didn't call that holding and you don't get that touchdown on that fourth down. How does this game turn out? And how are you going to have to answer the questions if that doesn't go your way? It's a thin line, man, when it comes to this game and some of the calls that you make, some of the plays that you don't make, but then you don't make it and they kind of shoot themselves in the foot.
3: Yeah.
2: And that was Houston a ton in this game, man. They're going to look back and say, we had that game. We had an opportunity to either try and put it away in the first half to kind of take Dallas's soul and not give them an opportunity. But, man, some costly penalties for Houston. And they had 13 of them for 90 yards. Both teams perfect in the red zone, no turnovers. So it was just the margin was so thin for this Cowboy team of what happened in the first half. But credit to that offense for answering the bell.
4: That was huge, man. Just to be able to get that Pickens big play after he had been really quiet in the first down. They really only targeted him one time prior to that.
2: Right.
4: So it's not like they targeted him a ton today, but when they did, those catches were absolutely massive. The defense did just enough. Because once Dallas got it to 23-20, that's when they held him to a punt. And that was at four plays where Houston has the ball. And I think, was there penalties on that drive? That was the for Houston in the at the beginning of end of the third quarter. Oh yeah, okay. Stroud goes to, he has that one play 20 yards, then they have 2 yards, they don't get anything, and they don't get anything. So the first play of that drive, they give up that explosive play 20 yards, but then there was nothing else. They force them to punt.
3: Well, they
4: then
3: blitzed on the last one.
4: Dallas is finally able to take the lead to go 23-23. And it was that drive, because that ball started on deep in Houston's territory, and their ability to get out and get those get the drive started, that first down pass to CeeDee to get 8 yards to get it going. That was 94 yards on that drive. It was such a huge drive.
2: So, Elf, the question that you asked, did Schottenheimer learn his lesson? Is it the opposite of what happened against Baltimore that we saw against Houston?
3: I'm going to answer your question with a question.
2: Okay.
3: Do you think he's more confident

0: not taking the field goal and going for it on fourth down, whatever it is, fourth and four, fourth and six, fourth and eight, or punting and letting your defense stop the team? Is he more confident in his offense
1: There's a third choice there.
0: Okay, give it to me.
1: Go for it on fourth down. You don't have to punt. That's what I'm saying.
0: I think he's more confident in his offense picking up the fourth down than he is on his defense stopping a team right now.
1: But he's kicking field goals.
0: That's the problem.
1: Yeah. Yes. So if he – I don't know, because I would have thought that they would have handled – you just would have liked to see better time management at the end of the very next half after the worst half you've had.
2: Right.
1: Or the most worst moment you've had as the Cowboys head coach.
2: Sure.
1: You know, there have been some mismanagements, but this is, I guess my biggest problem right now is I just don't feel like he has a set in stone philosophy of what he believes it takes to win football games, whether it's with this team or just overall. Because it feels like he's not consistent. He changes his mind. Sometimes he goes for it. Sometimes he doesn't go for it. And you just would like to feel like there's a little bit more conviction and a belief of what the right decision is, instead of feeling like it's just heads, we go for it, tails, we kick it.
2: Yeah, are you Dan Campbell or are you a conservative head coach? Yeah. It's like somewhere in between. Just have to stay true to you. All you have to do,
1: Be you,
2: but give your team the best chance to win. And I think that's sometimes get mixed.
1: And the Cowboys have an analytics department.
0: But you know who became that? And sorry to interrupt, but it was Sirianni with Philly.
2: Right.
0: He said, I'm going for it, butt push, tush, push, whatever. He went for it every freaking time, and guess what? That team loved it.
2: And I think the same thing with Dan Campbell. Sometimes it feels outrageous that they're doing it, but if that's who you are, then you're not thinking outside of yourself.
0: You start to believe that's who you
2: are. And I think the aggressive call on that fourth down, when you're right there, and they got the holding call, but that call did not work, you flip that around, and I wonder if you don't have that success in his mind. He's saying, see, that's why I don't do that. That's why I would kick the field goal and get those points, because you have to live with those consequences. I think a lot of times you always have in your mind, what happens when you get it or you make it or you get it done? And you don't flip that around and think about the consequences of what happens if I don't. Because perfect example, we're watching the Eagles and the Rams game as we're going. Eagles up 20-10. They have a fourth down where they can make it 23-10. And I get it. Two touchdowns can beat you.
0: And they're at the three.
2: Two touchdowns can beat you. But if they do score two touchdowns, a field goal will get you the win. They go for it, don't get it, they lose that game. And I think you just told me they had the ball at the three-yard line.
1: The two-yard line
2: with the ball. Up 10 with about 8 minutes left in the fourth quarter, and they lost that game.
0: Yes.
2: Because you have to live with those consequences. And I think Brian Schottenheimer, after last week, tried to make sure that he was going to answer some of those questions. We always talk about the Cowboys being a team that's reactive and not proactive, and all the stuff going on in his head. And I was thinking how he was going to handle different situations today, and they weren't different. They were the exact same. They were from Baltimore. Like, this is wild that this game
0: – carbon copy.
2: Right, right. Ended up being in the same pattern as Baltimore.
1: Almost down to the minute.
2: Almost. Really. Seriously. It's just wild that that happened two weeks in a row, and the offense on that last drive, they went for it. And it wasn't a, hey, man, you see this look as far as the coverage goes. As soon as you get it, you throw it away. It was like, let's score a touchdown and win it. And that's the difference in winning and losing in this league. And, yeah, they're 2-2. Could have been 3-1. But, hey, it is what it is. You have to live and learn. And I think he learned from those situations last week.
1: Do they win today if they beat Baltimore?
2: I don't know. That's a great question.
0: I don't know.
1: Because the Cowboys of the past, I would say no. But I felt like Dallas had that extra focus, that extra intensity today, probably as a result of Baltimore.
0: I'm just curious, how much did they learn on the last kickoff? Because remember...
2: Oh, and that one was close.
0: I know. That's what I'm saying. Because against Baltimore, we saw what happened.
2: Right.
0: Kicked it out of the end zone. They got good position. One completion. Boom. The game's over. Here... it was like, ooh.
2: That was, you know what that was? That was tight butt. That was tight butt from Aubrey as far as making sure that he did the right call, right?
0: Man.
2: Did it the right way. And that thing almost didn't land in the landing
0: zone.
2: That's
0: right.
2: And they would have had that good field position. So
1: Aubrey would have gone to the Houston sideline.
2: I think you're right. He probably would have caught an Uber back to Dallas instead of getting on the team plane. All right, it's 4:34. All right, let's put Joe to work. Let's do it. Let's do it.
0: Oh, yes.
2: 888-787-1310.
0: Come on, Lechi.
2: We want to hear from you. 34-30. The Cowboys get the win over the Houston Texans. It's the Cowboys postgame show. It's Elf, Newberry, and Donovan. We have a couple more seconds, but we want to hear from you. 888-787-1310. 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
2: Fourth down and 14. Stroud's pass complete, and then the flip back to Montgomery. What a play! Oh, hook and lateral. You couldn't have timed it any better. Man coverage. You see Montgomery come out of the backfield. You can't do it any better. Critical moment. Third and 14. And Nick Kelly dials up a hook and lateral to your running back to keep their hopes alive.
3: That's a Hall of Fame play call by the Canton Ohio Natives.
2: See what you did there, Kenny. Well played.
3: The catch by Schultz. And then the flip to Montgomery on third and 14. Now first and goal from the Cowboys 6.
4: Yes, indeedy. Cowboys get the win 34-30. The Texans took the lead 30-27. When they had to have that third down play, they brought out the hook and lateral, and it worked to perfection. Man, Schultz, that's a great pitch. And you look at that play, and
5: he bobbled it.
4: Yeah, he bobbled it and still had
6: and
4: enough to get
6: all
4: it
6: over
4: to, yeah, to Montgomery. You saw it kind of playing out, because right when he threw it, I was like, he's throwing it. Oh, okay. And then Montgomery comes around with the lateral.
6: I think we sounded like a boy band. Because like when that happened.
4: Oh, that's what you did. Oh, yeah. Because I was thinking, that's not the. And then the Cowboys allowed a touchdown on the next play, as you heard the highlight. But the offense, 11 plays, 74 yards in a minute and 43 seconds, including a crucial fourth down to Jake Ferguson to keep the drive alive. They go down and score the game-winning touchdown, 34-30. They do get the win. Houston, man, they've got to be disappointed now, not only just 0-4, but the way it's happened, because a couple of games in between, not including the Buffalo game, but they played Cincinnati and they played Indianapolis. Their defense played really well. They just couldn't get anything going on the offensive end. But, Newberry, you keep harping on this, and I think it's really accurate and true, that they didn't give up 30 points. They gave up 30 points once last year, and they won that game that they gave up 30 points in. But they've given it up twice already.
6: In 4 weeks,
4: and their defense just cannot find its footing. Man, they're going to have nightmares about CeeDee Lamb and how they were able to get him on the safety a lot of times and get him wide open in the middle of the field. They have to feel dumbfounded right now with what's going on that side of the ball.
6: I watched them play the Colts last week, and Josh Downs, Caleb's brother, actually had a lot of success over the middle of the field, but it was still felt like it was hard. Like, it wasn't as easy as it was for CeeDee Lamb today. And you kind of feel like, wonder if Dallas has got... You know, we've talked about some teams getting the blueprint for Dak. It kind of felt like
7: Josh called Caleb.
6: Like they might have found, like Dallas might have found the blueprint for what how to deal with the Texans defense, because the Texans early on were just rushing four. They were not blitzing
4: at all,
6: and that's the way to do it if you can, is to get home with four, and they were, and then they started to get frustrated because Dallas had so much success throwing the ball. And then they blitzed him. And when they blitzed him, Dak does a beautiful adjustment where he slants the protection all to the right. So he's looking at the rushers and can hit the slant route right behind it, and he does. And it was easy first down. And that might have been the only time Houston blitzed today.
4: Yeah, it's almost like he was inviting them to do that. Please, yeah, please just
6: please,
4: blitz.
6: Please, I wish you would.
4: Yeah. All right, 888-787-1310. If you want to sound off just like CT in Arlington. CT, you're on the post-game show.
5: What's going on, the great Donovan?
4: Hello,
5: CT. Thanks for taking my call, man. I appreciate that.
4: Thanks for calling.
5: Hey, what I wanted to say is that the Cowboys, the first half, they gave everything up. But I like the fact that they fought back after the second half, and, man, they just kept giving it to them and fighting back. And I know that their defense didn't do as good as they should have been doing, but, man, those guys showed a lot of – they showed a lot of fucking – whoa, sorry. They showed a lot of charisma and, like, fight and everything. You know what I'm saying? Like, they did a good job. I appreciate the Cowboys for doing that, man.
4: Well, I appreciate you for calling. Don't use those words again.
7: Kind of, sort of.
4: And, Carrie, please call back. We accidentally hung up on you, Carrie. Call back. I was just, you know, trying to get the phones together. Sorry about that. 888-787-1310. As everybody's a little emotional about a Cowboys win, right?
7: Listen, we get it.
4: Sometimes you let their words fly.
6: Glad you were quick on the draw there, Don.
4: You know, it's
6: you're on your game.
7: Ironically, what we were talking about during the break. How you got to get your fingers ready just
4: in
7: case.
4: That's right. That's right. All right, Dave in Dallas. Hello, Dave. You're on the post game show.
8: Good. How you doing, Donovan?
4: Good. How are you?
8: Elfenbahn, how you doing?
7: I'm good, man. How are you?
8: Pretty good. Don't tell anybody I'm this old, but I followed you at KERA many moons ago.
7: Oh, my God. Wow. Way back.
8: I know. Like I said, don't tell anybody I'm that old. But anyway, is there a such thing as firing a special teams coach during the season?
4: Of course there is.
8: Okay, so if the Cowboys want to get to where they're going, I see some of the same issues, bad coaching on special teams. Like I saw last year. I mean, and their defense is not good to bail them out every time. And, you know, they score some points because the special teams didn't get in good field position and not blocking the field goal kick that got blocked, not blocking their guys.
4: Well, I find it tough to blame the coverage for special teams today. You can have your issues with the field goal blocking unit, but Kevontae Turpin, I thought he put him in a pretty good position pretty much all day long as far as returns, especially the best we've seen this year so far.
7: Yeah, out past the 30 almost every time, which was what you want.
6: Yeah, I do, but I understand where it's going from, and it's kind of what Sean and I talked about this in the pregame. This was the when they've had a couple of kicks blocked,
7: right?
6: Which definitely you don't want and don't need. They've got to get that that corrected for sure. And then you had the kicks out of bounds. And so there's been a lot of plays not made on your special teams that are big plays. There's no doubt about it. They can swing games. However, I feel like those are the type of plays that are kind of harsh when you put them on a special teams coordinator when your kicker kicks it out of bounds. Because no one's telling him to kick it out of bounds. It's not a choice. It's just happening. And so I don't want to kind of put that blame on the special teams coordinator. I thought their coverage units today were really good. Except for one
4: except
6: return.
4: Except for one right the after one they scored the touchdown.
6: It was bad, but they had a big punt, and they actually, when they were able to get to pin Houston back, and Houston, I think, ended up scoring on that drive regardless, but still, I think that they did a pretty good job of really making them go the long way today, and they forced three penalties by the Texans on their kickoff unit.
7: Yeah, Hunter Lipke was really good on special teams. Span 4 made a couple of nice plays. I think Elijah Clark made a big play.
6: Brevin Span 4 is...
7: He is a beast.
6: He's a dude.
7: Yeah, he's a bad dude.
6: I love the way he blocks.
4: I know. Yeah. Why are we just discovering this now?
6: I think the Cowboys had an idea. That's why they signed him to the extension that they did.
4: Right, yeah. No, it's one of those to where you see the win and you never, ever apologize. That's an ode to the great Bob Stern. Never apologize for a win in the NFL. He said it all the time. You don't want to do it, but you do realize that you are going to have to play better in some aspects of the game to keep this going. But overall, if you're 2-2 after 4 weeks, man, this makes this game against Tampa Bay pretty big. If you can go into your little mini break with a 3-2 record,
7: heck yeah,
4: taking care of a team that's going to have a backup quarterback, We've seen this defense before, though, make quarterbacks look great. Russell Wilson, J.J. Yep. McCarthy, Jacoby Brissett. We've seen those guys who we feel are backup quarterbacks. I can keep going.
7: I was
4: going
7: to say, you're doing it. Beautiful. Going, yeah. Donna was ding, ding, ding, ding, ding.
4: Yeah, yeah, to make them look like, oh, my gosh, I can't believe those dudes
7: but
4: are performing
7: right.
4: like that. So you just have to make sure you go and take care of your business. This is a big win against a good team. Let's not get it twisted. They're 0-4. That's a good defense that for the second half, you carved them up and made them look like your defense.
7: And you should feel good about the W. I mean, yeah. regardless of how it happened. Now,
6: Houston played hard.
7: Yes,
6: they were
7: they
6: desperate.
7: Did. They were, look, and everybody said the same thing. Houston is a really good 0-3 team. It's hard to say that. And they're actually a pretty good 0-4 team. And they're tough because defense carries them a lot of the way. Unfortunately, offensively today, what they were doing earlier, we're like, what the hell's going on here?
4: Man, they have to be shell-shocked.
7: Oh, my gosh.
4: About what
6: That's
4: happened in
6: loss.
4: The second half.
6: That's
4: it's a terrible loss. Loss after they're up 10 at halftime, and it felt like Dallas made all these game management mistakes as far as giving them a 10-point lead going into the half, and you lose that thing by having your defense on the field as they drive down in under 2 minutes, 74 yards in 11 plays?
6: They scored four touchdowns on five drives. Not field goals.
4: Right.
6: Four touchdowns on five drives.
7: Dallas had 73 total plays to their 52.
6: Yeah, it was a great ball control.
4: Oh, boy, that is ball control.
7: 73 to their 52.
6: I love the NFL so much because I don't know if you could have found a person on this planet that would have predicted Houston would be 0-4 and that the Raiders would be 3-0.
7: No.
6: Like, no. It's just wild.
4: Yeah, with the lead going into halftime against Kansas City.
6: With a chance to go to 4-0.
4: Right.
6: Yeah,
4: no, nobody thought that. All right, it's 4:49. It is the Cowboys postgame show. It's Elf and Newberry and Donovan. If you're on hold, stay there. We'll take your calls on the other side. As we continue talking, Cowboys 34, Houston 30. The Cowboys get the win on a late touchdown drive from Dak to CD. We'll talk more about the Cowboys win next here on The Ticket.
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11: Second down and 10. CD Lamb, slot to the right. Pickens, top of your screen. Prescott to the end zone. Lamb, touchdown! The Cowboys regain the lead on CD Lamb's 17th reception of this game.
4: Yep. With about 40 seconds left in the game, CD Lamb from Dak Prescott, 12 yards. Touchdown to win the game, 34-30. The Cowboys get the win on the road over the Texans. They're now 2-2. Texans 0-4. And the Cowboys prepare for a short week against the Tampa Bay Buccaneers as they come to town to see if they can continue playing well on the offensive end. Four out of five drives in the second half, the Cowboys score touchdowns after only scoring 6 points, two field goals in the first. Game management issues, missed field goals, long, long field goals, and it just felt like the Cowboys offense could not get it in gear. And something happened in those 12 to 15 minutes, Newberry, as they started marching up and down the field. They got CD going wild in that Texan secondary and a couple of huge plays to George Pickens. And this is a 34-30 victory for those Cowboys. Man, I wasn't expecting to see Javonte Williams with three rushing touchdowns. I know they're short, but to run the football will definitely get this offensive line, I think, more of in a rhythm. And I think that showed in the second half as they gave Dak a little bit more time. Was it more time? Was it Dak feeling a little more comfortable in the pocket? I don't know. But that offense was totally different from half one to half two.
7: There's nothing better than feeling confident about your running back that's going to be able to punch it in from inside the five or the eight like he did. And I think for Javonte Williams, he's been a nice surprise since he came to the Cowboys. Better than I thought he was. runs harder, a little quicker than I thought he was. And you know what? He can find the end zone. I need that.
6: He's a tough dude in pass protection also. He'll knock your head off.
7: Yeah.
6: I love the way I love his physical nature. Like, he is, to me, the ideal running back for this offense. A guy that doesn't need, like, 30 carries to really start to take over a game. He seems like he's always good at whatever Dallas needs him to be good at that day. And he can catch out of the backfield well enough. The guy had a couple of runs today that were just small little things where he started to take the ball to the outside and he realized nothing is there. I'm going to get what I can get. And he just ducked his head and got 2 yards. And it was just these slow little runs that took them from 2nd and 10 to maybe 2nd and 7. You know, just to improve these situations a little bit. The first down runs were big because they faced a few times where they were at 2nd and 3, 2nd and 2. They were able to play action off of it. And really, they ran the ball well enough that play action remained effective for the entire 4 quarters.
7: 100%.
4: All right, let's do this. 888-787-1310. We want to hear from you, just like Eric and Prosper. You're on the postgame show with Elf, Newberry, and Donovan.
12: Johnny, Elf, Newberry, how are you guys? I don't understand this. Cowboys are driving, right? This is right before they score the touchdown. And Houston coach DeMeco Ryan calls 2 timeouts, giving the Cowboys more time without having to burn their timeouts. I don't get why he did that. I mean, is there some higher learning that I'm missing out on? I just didn't get that.
6: Well,
4: go ahead, Newberry.
6: I think your question is a really good one. And Donovan and I talked this out for about 20 minutes.
4: We talked it out in the first half. Yeah, that's right. We saw it happen again in the second
6: because
4: half.
6: Because the argument is, in analytics, there's a couple of ways that you can go about it. Is the main thing is that I can control the clock more when I have the ball. And therefore, if I want to reserve as much time as I can for my offense. So if I can get the ball back to my quarterback with 1.5 or 2 minutes, that's a lot of time in the world that we live in. And today in the NFL, whether we're able to clock it, you know, getting to the line of scrimmage just to keep it going. So there's a philosophy that timeouts are more valuable on defense. So you can really kind of control the clock to maximize how much time you're getting back. Because if they don't call those timeouts, there's no guarantee that Dallas is going to call a timeout because Dallas is aware of it also. And then you're just letting the clock wind down. And the best example of it working in their favor was the first half because Dallas, he's calling the timeouts. And it seemed like at first it was a mistake because they were allowing a lot of time to be on the clock. But what he was doing was he was opening the door for a missed field goal. And therefore, maybe nothing good comes out of it. However,
7: gave himself enough time.
6: If the kick is blocked, and when you have Will Anderson, you can block kicks, or the kick is missed. Either way, you're giving yourself a chance at 3 points, and that's the idea. I'm not necessarily saying it's always right, but I understand the logic.
4: Yeah, I was questioning at the end of the first half because I thought Dallas was going to hurry up and try and get in position anyway, and I thought, but what happened last week? The Cowboys just weren't going to settle. So I thought that they were going to drive and try and score a touchdown before halftime. So why put yourself in a position of using your timeouts to give them time to kind of adjust? But it didn't work out like that. Towards the end, you definitely had to use your timeouts because you're trying to save as much time as possible because the field goal was a given. It was either going to be a tie game or you're going to be down by 4 points. You needed as much time as you could possibly get in order to move down the field. So you can understand towards the end. But, yeah, it played out perfectly for him in the first half. And I don't want to say not perfectly in the second, but they did have 40 seconds.
6: They
4: and
6: did.
4: That's about all you can ask for when your defense is not making that stop and you're put behind the eight ball and don't have any timeouts left to try and go down the field. You got to give yourself time or leave yourself as much time as you possibly can.
6: They had 40 seconds. They ran that then they had 37 seconds because Dallas kicked the ball in bounds.
4: Right.
6: And it ate
4: barely.
6: Up 3 seconds.
4: Yep.
6: Yes, barely. And they started the drive at the Houston 28. Then CJ has 11-yard completion. That's 6 seconds off the clock. But then they wasted 14 seconds getting up to the line of scrimmage.
7: We had an offsides on Dallas, too.
6: So
4: that was later on. But before they spiked it,
7: it took
4: them a little bit to get going and spike the ball.
6: Yeah, and then with there was 16 seconds left, they throw a ball down the field. And C.J. Stroud put a ton of air under it, and it took 7 seconds off the clock.
4: And that was the free play. And yes. That's the one that kind of got me a bit, because if you know it's a free play, I understand you wanted to see if you can fit it in a tight window. But that had no chance of being completed, and it just took way too much time.
6: If Lamar would have thrown that type of pass last week, we wouldn't have had the week.
4: Exactly right.
7: Very true.
4: That would have been an overtime game if that was the case.
6: I could not believe how much air he put under that ball, because that realistically – if it's incomplete, it's incomplete. But you still really have two plays for it to get down the field and give yourself a chance.
4: Yeah, you just want to try and see if you can get as many yards as you possibly can, even if it's in the middle of the field, because you do have the luxury of the clock being stopped instead of floating at. Yeah. I thought C.J. Stroud made a mistake on that one. All right, let's go to Hakeem in Frisco. You are on the Cowboys postgame show.
13: Gentlemen, it's always fantastic to celebrate a good win with you all, especially whenever we can celebrate with some Blantons to go on top of that win. So it's a great day. I want to give a special shout out, you guys, especially to the offense, specifically Dak. Not trying to carry his jock today, but fellas, I think he's playing at an MVP level. Some of those throws he had today were just simply outstanding. And I just think that, you know, we're only going to go as far as Dak is going to take us, but I think he's playing at the MVP level, and there's really not any quarterback in the league right now that I would take over Dak. So that's number one. Number two, I hope we see a whole lot more Brevin Spanford. I feel that Ferguson is good down the field, but I think his blocking ability is subpar at best, and I think his ability to make any yards after the catch is minimized. So I hope we see a lot more Brevin Spanford. Question to you guys is, of course, defense-related. No word from Von Miller today. Don't even know if he put on his uniform. And no word from Malachi Lawrence outside of getting
7: penalty.
13: That defensive penalty. So my question to you guys, so we went out and we got Porter. Do you see us going out to get any type of defensive help? Because right now, I would definitely take Javion Clowney right now in a heartbeat compared to what we got. And if you have guys like James Houston, who had 8 sacks, not even making it to the game, that just says a lot. So want to get your thoughts on the defensive line and getting some pressure. Shout out to Dr. Shane Hall as well as Paul Mitoraka. Thanks.
4: Thank you, Hakeem. I'll tell you what, let's answer the first question first about Brevin Spanford and Jake Ferguson. Yeah, he's a better blocker than Jake Ferguson. But, man, I feel like Dak knows exactly where that dude is going to be.
6: See, fourth down.
4: Every single time he needs it.
7: And he catches the ball.
4: Big fourth down. I get it. The yards after the catch is not a lot. But, man, that fourth and whatever it was, fourth and three, fourth and four to get that first down. I think that's typical Jake Ferguson and why he's the number one tight end, and that's why you need him in the game.
7: Well, he's confident in him. They have a nice chemistry together. He catches most of the passes. He had the one over the middle that was close. It was not a bad throw, but it was a tight.
4: It
7: was a tough catch. The guy was right on him. But I love Ferguson, what he brings to the table.
4: I do, too.
7: But I do love what Spanford brings to the table. He's the right guy to have on this team. Special teams. And even when he comes in on offense in motion to help block in the backfield, whatever it might be, the guy's proven to be a nice addition to the club.
4: You know what? There are times where Dallas, and I feel like it's a lot of times, where Dallas will get knocked around. And they're not the more physical team. And that dude adds the physicality that you need. Yep. On the team up front when you're running his way, if he's lead blocking. There was one play where they ran Javonte Williams, but Hunter Lipke was the lead blocker.
7: Yeah.
4: And he just wiped out his dude, man. It's like, okay, more of that lead in that so you can get your guys open out there around the edge. Defensively, man, I think they're done. I think if they win a couple of more games in a row, and okay, let's say they're 4-2, and they feel like they're still not getting the pass rush with four that they're getting – they may try and work some deal, but I don't expect to see a huge name here.
6: I don't either.
4: I think Joey Porter Jr. was the huge name on the defense that they're going to bring in.
6: Yeah, you got to have a dance partner.
4: Right.
6: Like, and there's just not a lot of people out there. And Mason Crosby, the Raiders, they're in the playoffs.
4: Max Crosby. We traded for Mason Crosby.
6: We'd be in trouble. Max Crosby.
4: That'd be a bag of footballs for Mason Crosby.
6: But the fact that they're not going to trade him, he could not be happier. Right. The Raiders are where they are.
7: You have
6: right
7: to start
6: now.
7: Looking at the 0-4 teams. I mean, the Chargers are about to be 0-4.
6: But even then, like, there's not going to be a ton of pass.
7: No.
6: And I also think with Malachi Lawrence that everyone knew that he was a tremendously raw prospect that had upside and tools. And you see a couple of plays every week where he really does flash. But they are just going to be flashes right now. You're hoping that maybe in the back half of the season, he can give you enough to be a designated pass rusher on third down where he starts to become a threat. But I think right now, it's just going to be they're probably going to have to blitz a little bit more often than maybe what they want to do to create some type of pressure.
4: And that's why you bring in Joey Porter Jr.
7: That's exactly right.
4: All right. Let's go to Mason and Keller. Hello, Mason. You're on the Cowboys postgame show.
14: Hey, guys. How's it going?
7: Great.
14: Good, I'm assuming. Yeah, we won. How can it be? Anyways, I just wanted to follow Hakeem and just say, man, Dak has been unbelievable this year. 7 touchdowns, 1 interception, averaging 7 yards per attempt. He's only gotten intercepted 1 time, and it was the first week, which is like preseason game 5 or 4, whatever it is now. And, man, I just hope the Cowboys fans are appreciating what we're witnessing right now. Dak has been making great throws. He's obviously going to have some bad ones, but, man, I just love it. And keep doing what y'all doing, Playboy.
4: All right. Thank you, Mason. It took a pretty good second half because those numbers were really bad in the first half.
6: Yeah, and it wasn't all on him in the first half, obviously, because right. the defense
7: he
6: was
7: no,
6: really
7: – Yeah, no time. On. Yeah, nobody's open, and he had no time to throw.
6: But I've been pounding this drum for years, is I don't think people appreciate how smart Dak is. Like, his ability to get them – just the command of the offense in and out of the right plays, whether it be just something like they had a play last week against Baltimore, and it was literally 3 seconds. He kills the play, flips it to the other side, and the offensive line and everyone is so in sync with them that they know, they hear him, they all look, whip their heads around, they get back down in their stance, and they pick up 9 or 10 yards on the run play. And it's just getting them out of these bad plays into good plays. Sometimes you just don't recognize the bad plays because the quarterback, when they're smart, they're getting you out of them, and they never occur. So you don't see them, and so you start to take for granted a really smart quarterback when you have one. And I think that Dak is really he's really cooking right now, and probably the biggest compliment you can say is that they're able to score points what they are without Tyler Smith. And then a lot of it is on him because he's organizing the protections. And they're able to execute. It's been fun to watch.
7: And he gets it to the guys that matter. 88 matters every game, and he mattered big time today. When Pickens needed to be had, we had him for 2 big plays. When we needed Ferguson on fourth down, we got him. Even Flournoy had a catch or two. So he knows what he needs to do. Offensive line, if it protects him, he's going to be very, very good.
4: All right, final words. Elf, what you got? 34-30.
7: I'm actually happy with the 2-2. I'd like to see more than that, but reality is what it is. You still have a lot of guys banged up, and the defense is still a lot of young guys out there. But I'll take the 2-2 going into Tampa on Thursday night.
6: I'm tremendously happy with today's win. To have a character win like they did after the adversity they faced in Baltimore, I was really proud of the way that they fought for the 4 quarters. They could have been frustrated by the way the first half went. Down 10. It was ugly the way the half ended for them, but they really started on the right foot in the second half. And now I look for them to build on that momentum because this is where the Cowboys have struggled in the years past is when anything positive starts going and everyone starts telling them how wonderful they are, this is when they really will lay an egg on you.
4: That's true. Well, it's a big one. It's a short week. It's
6: and a
4: Thursday,
6: rookie quarterback.
4: Yep, Thursday night football. With Cowboys and Buccaneers here in Arlington at AT&T Stadium.
6: What are your final thoughts?
4: Well, I think it's a really good win with a first half to where you thought, man, this offense can't get it going. Houston's defense is showing up and they're probably playing the way they want to. And then the offense just turning it up with the second half that they can look back on and say it's probably their best half, maybe their best half of football for the entire year. It may be to get a win that they desperately needed against a team that was as desperate or more desperate than they were. Houston needed this win, dude.
6: Sure did.
4: They're at home. Their defense played a really good first half. And then to have the Cowboys offense show up and they capitalize on Houston's mistakes in the second half is something that they can build on. But you're right. Every time you think you've taken 3 steps forward, you will Paul Abdul that thing and take 2 steps back because opposites attract, Elf. And you know.
6: Yep.
4: So, yeah, no, it's a –
6: it's a natural fact.
7: No, drop the mic, baby.
4: There you go.
7: That was perfect.
4: All right, we will be back on Thursday. The Cowboys countdown to kickoff will be at 5 o'clock. Yes, 5 o'clock for a Thursday night game. And then we will be back for the post game deep into the night on Thursday. so looking forward to that. Thank you, Elf.
7: My
4: thank
7: pleasure.
4: Thank you, Newberry. Truly yep, appreciate it. Having a fun post game with you guys. Joe, Carter, thank you guys so much. We always appreciate it. And we appreciate you for listening to the Cowboys Post Game Show. And one more time for Desperados. 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Hopefully you will be too, but let's celebrate. 34-30, Cowboys get a win. They're 2-2, and we will talk to you again on Thursday on the Cowboys postgame show.
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0: Morning, P1s. Ticker brought to you by Cosm at Grandscape in the Colony. Cowboys and Texans squaring off in Houston for a Week 4 matchup. The greatest offense there is, struggling to get much going in the first half. 6 points early on, matched by 10 from the Texans, and more special teams miscues as well. A blocked field goal and missed 65-yarder turning into 6 more points for Houston. At the half, it is a 16-6 ball game in favor of the Texans. And then the offense start to heat up. Dallas goes 4 plays and 49 yards to start the second half with a touchdown. Houston responds in kind, and the Cowboys answer that with another touchdown, making it 23-20. Another score each in the fourth sees Dallas once again trailing late in the quarter, down 3 with 2:23 to go. Unlike last week against the Ravens, though, this time Dak and company come through in the clutch.
1: CD Lamb, slot to the right. Pickens, top of your screen. Prescott to the end zone. Lamb, touchdown! The Cowboys regain the lead on C.D. Lamb's 17th reception of this game.
0: The go-ahead score puts Dallas up 4 with just 40 seconds to go. Houston does get itself into position for a Hail Mary heave with time expiring.
2: They can't take too much time on this down. Well, this is going to be it. This is the final play. No defensive linemen.
1: There's Stroud. The Hail Mary. To the end zone. The clock hits 0. It is all over.
0: The pass falls incomplete. Cowboys take down the Texans 34-30 to improve to 2-2 as the Houston squad stays winless. Despite what most fans and pundits felt, Brian Schottenheimer doesn't think this was a must-win game.
3: I wanted this game. I don't think we needed this game. You know, Rio doesn't define us as a football team, as a coaching staff. You know, I think I was very upfront, honest with that. The Ravens, I think, played at home today. We played on the road. We play Thursday night. We play anybody, anywhere.
0: Dak Prescott knows just picking up this win doesn't fix all the team's problems so far.
4: There's nothing like winning. I want to say it fixes all the problems, but it doesn't. It makes you feel good at least for a day or so. But at this point, you know, we got to turn the page and get ready for Thursday. We can't sit here and have some winning hangover so early in the season. It's no different than last week's loss, right? As I said, told you guys, we got to turn the page.
0: A career day for CeeDee Lamb, 17 catches, 189 yards, and a touchdown. The All-Pro talks about the big game in his hometown.
5: I grew up here, you know what I'm saying? So, like, my grandma came out, and it was really good to see. She don't really come to many of my games and, you know, really do all the hoorah and screaming. So it was good to see my family here. It's just been a long road to end up in this situation, and I'm grateful for it. And just coming back and seeing a lot of things that I'm familiar with growing up, it was fire.
0: The last bit of the Cowboys' grueling travel schedule is this week. They prepare to host the Buccaneers on Thursday Night Football. Around the NFL, starting with the NFC East, Commanders lose Marcus Mariota to a knee injury, and with seventh-round pick out of Rutgers, Ethan Kelly-McManus in, they fall to the Colts 30-13. Eagles stonewalled in the second half, fall to the Rams 24-20, and that puts the Giants at the top of the division through 4 weeks. Jameis Winston's 3-TD day gets them a 36-24 win over the Cardinals and a 3-1 record. Elsewhere on the gridiron, Dallas' next opponent, the Buccaneers, remain winless after falling to the Packers 17-14. Drake May gets back on track with 3 touchdowns as the Patriots defeat the Bills. Bears go back to Tyson Bagent at quarterback, take down the hapless Jets 23-12. Despite 428 yards from Joe Burrow, the Bengals manage just 17 points and fall to the Jaguars 22-17. Ravens with a costly win over the Titans 24-18, losing Lamar Jackson to an ankle injury in the process. Vikings remain undefeated, a 15-10 win over the fully defeated Dolphins. As do the Chiefs, who hold off a late Raiders push for a 30-27 victory. And the 49ers, the only other undefeated team left, as they take down the Broncos 24-14. The Chargers spiral continues 0-4 on the year after losing to the Seahawks 30-23, and the Lions stumble again, a 32-26 loss to the Panthers, both teams 2-2. Week 4 in the NFL wraps up tonight with an NFC South rivalry between the Saints and the Falcons at the Superdome. This matchup anything but one-sided, Atlanta slightly leading 58-56. That edge coming from the Falcons winning both matchups last season. Kickoff 7:15. Coverage will be on our sister station 570 KLIF. Nesco Stars are back at the American Airlines Center tonight welcoming in the Sharks. Not been a good start for the year for Dallas. 0-2 so far. Its last 0-3 start coming in 2019. Coverage begins with 7 p.m. puck drop here on the ticket. 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That is the Ticket Ticker. I'm Ryan Baldwin. Coming up on the Musers pregame show, we'll hear from Shoddy, Dak, and CeeDee Lamb following the Cowboys' victory over the Texans. First up, Schottenheimer praising his team's resiliency.
3: God is good, man. This was a tough week for our guys coming back from Rio. We have a word in the team, Godfidence. And that's what this team did today, man. They stuck together. We've been preaching consistency and finish all week.
6: and what a hell of a football game.
7: Thoughts on how CD played today?
6: CD played the way he always plays. Dynamite, you know. He's been playing that way all year. The ball found him a lot tonight. That's what happens. The beauty of our offense is if you want to try to take away George or try to take away CD, we got another guy over there that's pretty good. And when George got his op, what's George do? Makes plays. So beauty of the offense. Thought Dak was incredibly gritty today. Hung in there, took some shots against a really, really good defense. And we just kept, you know, kept making plays, kept stacking plays. And we always believed. We really did. We always believed we'd find a way to win this game.
7: CD's from Houston, first game at the stadium, you know. You see the extra motivation for him, certainly enjoy the outings, certainly doing it at home in front of his people. Just talking about that.
6: I knew this was a big one for him. You know, I know how much Houston means to him and his family mean to him. And he put on a show tonight and against a really, really good defense with two really excellent corners. And, you know, he just kept finding ways to get open, making plays, huge conversions, some third downs. But I love the young man. He's a special young man. He's worked so hard and deserves everything that comes his way.
7: Think about it, George, earlier he had two catches for two penalties. And I want to see these catches. Two guys doing him and he was fired over. You talk about how he balanced up each other. Did he come into the game with you?
6: No, never does. I mean, those guys always sit at the top of our two progressions, as you can imagine. You know, we actually had George on a double move. It's going to be a 60-yard touchdown in the fourth quarter, and we just got a little leaky on the protection. Dak got hit by an incredible player, Will Anderson, but George is going to score a touchdown there. And what I love about George, man, there's no one more excited in that locker room right now than George Pickens. No one. Not a single player. Well, maybe. Shamar James, his wife, is in labor, and he'll be flying home with the Joneses. And that's pretty cool. So praying for easy delivery, and God is good.
8: Considering what happened in Rio, considering you're 225 away from being 1-3, what can a win like this do for you guys?
6: You know, again, it's not about just the win. It's not about Rio. It's not about the Texans. It's about the way these guys work. You know, our message this week was all about two things. Really finish. Got to find a way to finish. You know, they hit a cool trick play, right, to get down inside the 5-yard line, a little hook and ladder type deal, and they get down in there and they score, and nobody questioned for a second that we would go down the field. And we didn't want the field goal. We wanted the touchdown. So there we go. And, you know, but in terms of the mindset of this football team, like, the league is a wild ride, and the season's going to be a wild ride. And we know that, and, you know, we'll enjoy this one tonight, get back to Dallas, and it's cool to say that we won the state of Texas today.
8: And Dak's day in the first half, kind of a struggle.
6: Yeah, knew it would be. Yeah, knew it would be. Again, I've told you guys all week, you know, Will Anderson will be getting a Pro Bowl vote for me. He's an elite player. He does more than just wreak havoc on quarterbacks. He sniffs out arounds. He blocks field goals. The guy's an elite player. But Dak, what makes Dak so special is the makeup of the young man and the competitor that he is and the focus and just – overall, I thought he was flawless in the second half.
8: What did you say at halftime? Because obviously, was it principal or was it was there any kind of speech that you gave?
6: No. We knew we'd get the ball first offensively, made some adjustments. Like I said, I wasn't surprised. One of the things that, you know, doing the practice calling of games that I do, Todd, you know, there's a lot of three and outs when you do these other games from other teams. You're like, oh, another three and out. Oh, another three and out. It's a good defense. But we knew we would get the ball first, and, you know, nice return to get it started. And I just felt really good about the changes and the adjustments we made in the second half on offense.
9: Brian, just the defense being able to get three and outs and stops for you guys, what did you see from them today?
6: You know, I thought they, again, I said it this week on Tuesday whenever we talked, they're getting better. You know, they really are. They're getting better. And I thought the third down stuff was really good. You know, where we held them three of 10 on third down. You know, we gave up a couple big plays. I mean, the big play to Nico Collins, the first play of the game, actually. That is what it is. But I thought, again, we held them to 3.3 yards rushing. But, again, we need to take away the guys that we say we're going to take away. And we knew Nico Collins was coming back. We knew he was a great player. And we didn't do a good enough job on him. But, again, it's you see it coming. You know, you see these guys getting better. And, you know, Quinnen Williams, you know, some of the pass rush, we really wreaked havoc on C.J. Stroud late in the game there and kind of made him uncomfortable, which was good. First half, not quite as much, but very proud of those guys. They're getting a lot better.
0: As we continue the Musers pregame show, Dak Prescott praising CeeDee Lamb for his career day.
10: CeeDee's been great, obviously today, but just throughout the whole season, just his demeanor, his mindset, his mentality.
4: communication throughout each and every play. And I think today is just a great example of that. We both had, you know, a little frustration on a play that, you know, maybe we didn't hear right. He thought that, like, you know, he won, which he did, but it was just, it was indifferent. And then right after that, you know, we communicated about it and coaches did a great job of moving him around, finding great formation splits to put him in that allowed him to take advantage. And honestly, you know, I didn't even realize he had 17 catches until Shotty said it at the end of the game. And so that's just credit to him being the guy and the player that he is.
10: Is that just a testament to your guys' offense? I mean, you have so many weapons that, hey, if they try to double

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1: If you're going to play to George like that and leave CD, you know, one-on-one and give him those opportunities, we're going to go to the open guy, and CD just does a great job of filling the zone, beating his man, whatever it is, and getting open.
2: It's crazy you talking about the pick and put. Okay, we don't want CD to be, we'll let CD get 17 catches if he wants like that.
1: Yeah, to an extent. Yeah, I mean, right, I've said that before. You've got to choose what you want to do, and then we're going to attack it from there out. And, yeah, they always, you know, rolled a guy to George, made sure two were over the top or clouding him to that extent. Still able to get a couple of big plays. You know, the one time they did leave him one-on-one, the safety bit on, I mean, it was just a great play design, able to bomb it to him. He makes a hell of a catch, and then that two-minute drive, you know, still even rolled to him. Him on the slant and go, found a window for him and made it happen. But, yeah, I mean, if you're going to do that, the numbers are in favor of CD. And if you want to play CD like that, the number is in favor in GP. And then if you want to play both of them, you're leaving guys like Turp, Flo, and Fur, guys that I've got a great rapport with, one-on-one, and we're going to attack you however we can.
2: After what you guys went
1: through
2: last weekend, turning the short week and
1: everything regarding, how satisfying was it to win? I mean, there's nothing like winning. I want to say it fixes all the problems, but it doesn't. It makes you feel good at least for a day or so. But at this point, you know, we got to turn the page and get ready for Thursday. We can't sit here and have some winning hangover. It's early in the season. It's no different than last week's loss, right? As I said, told you guys, we got to turn the page and make sure, you know, we come out and perform like we want to here in Houston, and we knew we didn't start that way, but we got it going in the second half on offense particularly, and did enough and just shows the resilience of this team to win. So now it's about stacking these wins with great momentum and just belief in the team that we've created.
3: Zach, can you describe the winning throws to me?
1: Great play design. I mean, a play design that, not that, you know, I wanted earlier in the game, but a play that I knew was a touchdown. I knew just from watching the film throughout the week and watching the film with the coaches, hearing them put it in, seeing exactly how their defense plays, I knew it'd be a touchdown. And, I mean, credit to Shadi of calling it at the perfect time. And as soon as it was called, I knew it was a touchdown. You know, the play before I even thought it could have been, they did a good job of holding their zero disguise and firing that. Just had to, you know, throw the ball away. But that second down, I saw the presentation they were giving us, and CD did a great job of holding that window open and allowing me to make a throw.
3: 225, you guys go back on the field. Say anything to the guys? You need to say anything to the guys.
1: Yeah, I mean, just there's no place I'd rather be, no group I'd rather do it with. Yeah, you know, I thank God and ask God for those opportunities to have the ball, you know, in our hand for the last play. And each and every one of those guys in that huddle that steps on that field thinks we're the best at it in 2 minutes. And so, yeah, to your point, I don't think I needed to say it. It was echoed. Guys were saying it, you know, that we're the best, that we're going to go down and do it, especially, you know, a week ago when you go down the field and you don't convert and get a touchdown and you lose a game essentially because of that. We're thankful to have that opportunity. And I know I was. Each and every one of those guys were. And it was simple communication. Trust our brothers. Do what we do best. And everybody did what they needed to.
3: I'm sure you don't. But when you go on the situation, do you ever think, if we don't get this done, you're sharing that 1-3? Do you ever think of the opposite of what happened?
1: No, I guess, I mean, hell, that's probably before the game, honestly. If, you know, if we don't go out here, if we don't do this, if we don't control what we can control, yeah, there's a potential of 1-3, and hell, that can't happen. So that's before the game. During the game, I'm the most optimistic guy there is. Lindsay over here asked me pregame what I expect about this game, and I said blowout. You know, obviously I was wrong, very wrong. And that's just how optimistic I am, and that's what I'm going to think, you know. And then when you get into the groove of it, it's the NFL, and that's what makes this game so great, the parity, the competition, the even level of play. And, you know, that's a team over there that was sitting at 0-3, damn sure didn't want to go 0-4. And so they were as desperate as we were. And you saw it in the play call, and you saw it in the style of the play, and you got to give them credit. But fortunately for us, we made the plays when we needed to and were able to come out the win.
4: Finally, on the Muses pregame show, C.D. Lamb still very confident in the Gotti nickname.
5: Us as an offense, again, y'all know our mantra. We're Gotti. We believe that, and I feel like in the first half we came out sluggish, came out a little slow, didn't really get anything going. But second half we knew we had to put our foot on the pedal and do what we got to do, and that's to get in the end zone at least once, and then we'll let that happen.
3: From an individual standpoint, 189 yards, career high, 17 catches. What do you mean to put up those kind of numbers and get the win in your first game back home?
5: Honestly, bro, I wasn't even thinking about any of that throughout the game. The end goal for me was to score, and we walk off and feel victorious, you know what I'm saying? So just going throughout the game, man, just coming up for the team. A lot of third down conversions that we had, I felt like I was a part of, and that was good. And moving the sticks.

0: That's the end goal. Everything, man. I grew up here, you know what I'm saying? So, like, my grandma came out, that was really good to see. She don't really come to many of my games and, you know, really do all the hoorah and screaming. So it was good to see my family here. And it's just been a long road to end up in this situation, and I'm grateful for it. And just coming back and seeing a lot of things that I'm familiar with growing up, I mean, it was fire.
1: When you think about the best wins you've had with this franchise, what is the satisfaction you're feeling after this one?
0: I love a big game, you know what I'm saying? And I feel like every game is a big game is because we're in it, you know what I'm saying? And just coming up victorious, you always want to end up on the right side of things. And obviously, as we all know, the right side is winning. But along with that, it's a lot of execution. It's a lot of confidence. And through all the madness, you got to be calm, you know what I'm saying? You got to be able to understand and hear what's going on. The crowd is going crazy. Play calls is, you know, a little shaky sometimes as far as getting the message through. You know, can't hear anything with the fans. They do a great job of trying to interact with the game, but it's for us on offense. We know what we got to do, especially in enemy territory. It's fire.
2: You've got a lot of big games in your career in your life. Is there a more satisfying game than what you had today, a moment like this, in the stage in front of your grandmother?
0: Ideally, not really, but as far as the organization, in order to move forward, I know this is not going to be the last one. You feel what I'm saying? But personally, yeah, I mean, it's good. I got all my family here. We were able to, I feel like we were in the same situation again last week, but we had a little more time. We had a minute more. Just being able to be composed in that situation. We felt like we've been here before. Being able to capitalize on what the defense was giving us and execute and beat our man.
3: So this was your first game here?
0: Yeah, my first game ever.
3: Have you ever come to a game here?
0: Yeah, I have, but we'll get into that a little time.
1: You mentioned
0: I was a kid.
1: You mentioned similar situation to last week, comes down to final minute. Shoddy, you know, took the blame for how things went in that last 28 seconds. How happy are you to come out on top in this one with a similar scenario?
0: Yeah, I just want Shoddy to know that I got his back. Honestly, I'm with him. I'm one of his strongest soldiers. And it's just going to battle with each other. I feel like once you have that confidence and know who you're going to battle with, just shoot your gun. And I feel like he shot it there. No pun intended. Wow, that's fire.
4: Right. In this franchise,
0: with
4: the great players who played wide receiver in this franchise, and now you're number three.
0: That's fire.
4: What that means for you?
0: Honestly, right now, I can't really fathom it, but I will say I am grateful for the opportunity. You know what I'm saying? It's a lot of emotions going through me right now, and it's just as far as preparing for the next game, that's kind of how I motivate myself. Just what can I possibly do the next game to capitalize off of this one? But a moment of gratitude. I'm definitely happy to be in this position. I'm happy for the opportunity, and I'm looking forward to breaking more records. There's nothing towards the guys that's ahead of me, but here I come.
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7: 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A career day for CeeDee Lamb and the Cowboys. 34-30 win over the Texans. 17 catches, 189 yards, and a touchdown. Lamb's happy to do it in his hometown.
8: I grew up here, you know what I'm saying? So, like, my grandma came out. That was really good to see. She don't really come to many of my games and, you know, really do all the hoorah and screaming. So it was good to see my family here. This has been a long road to end up in this situation, and I'm grateful for it. And just coming back and seeing a lot of things that I'm familiar with growing up, it was fire.
7: Short week for the Cowboys, hosting the Buccaneers on Thursday night. Around the NFC East, Commanders lose to the Colts 30-13 and lose Marcus Mariota to a knee injury. Eagles 2-2 with a 24-20 defeat at the hands of the Rams. That makes the Giants lead the division after taking down the Cardinals 36-24. And Stars are back at the AAC tonight, hosting the Sharks. An ungood start to the season for Dallas. 0-2 in outscored 6-1 in those defeats. That coverage at 7 here on the ticket. 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That is the Ticket Ticker. I'm Ryan Baldwin, Sports Radio 96.7, 13th in the Ticket.
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10: First play inside the 20, and it's taken in to the end zone by Javonte Williams.
11: Good morning. It's 6 o'clock here on America's favorite radio station, The Ticket. And this is America's favorite morning show, The Musers. We're here until 9 o'clock this morning. It's Monday, October 5th, and it's the morning after a big Cowboys win in Houston. They beat the Texans 34-30. And I'm not going to come in here this morning and say this was a season-saving win, because with the schedule now looking quite a bit easier than it did, say, a month ago, the Cowboys could have lost yesterday, gone to 1-3, but then handled Tampa Bay and handled Green Bay and some of these other teams that don't look so good, Philly.
12: Mm-hmm.
11: And they could have been 4-3 pretty easily.
12: Sure.
11: And I don't think it's going to take a whole lot of wins to win this division. So I don't think it saved their season. I think it may have wrecked Houston's season. I don't know that you come back from 0-4. And that team, just listening to the folks who follow the Texans, that team seems to be in disarray right now. Nobody can figure that out. But I will say this. That Cowboys win yesterday was definitely a statement win. Coming out of that game in Brazil where they completely collapsed down the stretch, I thought there'd be a hangover effect, and maybe there was in the first half a little bit.
12: Mm-hmm.
11: But for the most part, they got their act together, and they pulled out a win in a situation where when they were trailing going into the fourth quarter in their last 11 games, I believe they were 1-10. You know, they're not used to coming from behind, but they did yesterday on the road against a good defense. That was a statement win, I thought, that said, we're okay.
12: Yes. And had they gotten out of there 1-3 and, I don't know, maybe that last drive ends in an incompletion or an interception, they are not okay. And
11: which it almost did end in an interception.
12: Very close. Yeah, there were a number of moments yesterday that could have certainly gone the other way. But you know what? That's the NFL. This league is so even right now, and it's almost as if it's the first couple of months have turned into survival. And you know, for some teams, there's three undefeated teams. If you can get off to a start like that, you are so ahead of the game. But I remember saying this last year, seems like most of the league is like right at 500 in September and October.
11: Yes. In the division, the Giants are in first place. They're 3-1. And then you've got the Eagles and the Cowboys at 2-2. And I don't think anybody feels like the Giants are winning 10 or 12 games.
12: No, but they feel like they've got a shot now because they got off to that 3-1 start.
11: Yes.
12: They play 500 the rest of the way, and they may win this division.
11: And with the Cowboys and Eagles at 2-2, and they'll play here in a few weeks, they feel like they're certainly in it, as pretty much does every team. I don't know. Houston at 0-4 may still feel like they have a shot.
12: They got time.
11: But the story yesterday was the second half, and those Cowboys who call themselves Gotti, because for a half they did kind of look like the greatest offense there is. Dak Prescott threw for 335 yards, and CeeDee Lamb had one hell of a game. 17 catches on 21 targets. 189 yards, and the game-winning touchdown. Those two, and we talked about this a few years ago. Remember after the Rams won the Super Bowl with Stafford to Kupp, and it was the most unstoppable combination ever? And I remember the next season, I thought, why don't the Cowboys just turn into Dak to CD? It's pretty unstoppable. And we saw it yesterday. They turned into Dak to CD, and it was unstoppable. Houston couldn't even figure it out.
12: It was a reminder how great CeeDee Lamb is. I mean, regardless of what his numbers have been the first, you know, few games of the season, or what he did last year where he had to deal with some injuries, this is his first 10-catch game, 10-catch-plus game, since George Pickens got to town. And it was just a reminder of how lethal that combination can be. And hey, from what I understand, and I haven't been through all of these scenarios of all 17 catches, if they're going to leave him one-on-one, he basically said, you can't do that with me.
11: Right.
12: If you're going to single coverage me, I will be open every play just about.
11: I do think last season had a little bit to do with this start for CD this season, because all the talk was around George Pickens. And George Pickens was the better of the two receivers last year.
12: Yeah.
11: He had better numbers. He just felt like he made way bigger plays. And I think CD knows that and heard that and decided to make a statement this year that I'm the best receiver on this team. His last three games, of course, this game 17 for 189. Before that, 7 for 112. And before that, 8 for 152. I mean, he is off to the best start of his career. One of the best starts a Cowboys receiver has ever gotten off to, this many yards in the first four games. And there's no doubt he is the team's number one receiver. Pickens, this point was made, I think, on the broadcast yesterday. Pickens does draw a lot of attention, and that helps CD. That last touchdown that we'll talk about in Turning Points. You know, Pickens, people are aware of him, and that's what makes this combo so deadly.
12: Yeah.
11: This Cowboys offense, 5 second-half possessions. They scored 4 touchdowns, 28 points. It's the most second-half points the Cowboys offense has scored in a game since 2018.
12: Dang. That's amazing. And, you know, that's what we've been waiting for, really, a half like that. And it's, I think the most impressive thing about it was who it was against.
11: Yes.
12: I know they're having some problems, but I still believe that's a really good defense that they scored all those points, 28 points in a half of football. That's pretty amazing.
11: I got to be honest, I cannot figure out how Houston's 0-4.
12: And I can't either.
11: Part of it was their offense in weeks 2 and 3 because they didn't have Collins.
12: Yeah.
11: But when you look at them on offense with him, and Stroud, I thought, played really well yesterday. And that defense, they are missing Al-Shaair in the middle. There's no doubt about that. Kenneth Murray getting a lot of snaps yesterday didn't really help them.
12: No.
11: But still, they've got two great corners. They've got Anderson, who he might be the best defensive player in football. He's unbelievable.
12: Just as CD is unguardable, he's unblockable.
11: Yes. I don't understand how they're 0-4. It makes no sense to me.
12: I know. And it shows you that if you've got a unit that is below average, and I would say even when they've got everyone on hand, they are a below average to below average offense, you can have some real trouble in the NFL. And their offense has gotten them in a lot of trouble. It's why they didn't go further in the playoffs last year.
11: Yeah, and they also did not help themselves in the penalty category.
12: Oh, my gosh.
11: Did every single drive for Houston start off with a 15-yard penalty, and so they started at their own 8? Because that's what it felt like. They had 13 accepted penalties. There were many more that weren't accepted. 13 accepted penalties for 90 yards.
12: Yeah, I think it was 17 total calls against them.
11: I think that's right.
12: 13 were taken. Yeah, it hurt them on field position coming out on kickoffs. It put them behind the sticks on a lot of drives.
11: Mm-hmm.
12: And, hey, it's a huge win for the Cowboys, but they've still got some problems on offense. And I think C.J. Stroud was able to have a good afternoon against that Dallas defense, because he did get sacked a couple of times, but could a quarterback have any more time to throw?
11: No. Yeah, the Cowboys' pass rush is still non-existent. We did see flashes of Joey Porter, and we're going to talk about him later in the show. They did get a good game out of Quinnen Williams, and that's 2 in a row, and that's good to see. So there are some signs there. Our 7:55 segment this morning is going to be, are we seeing improvement? We'll talk about Shoddy, the offense, the defense, the special teams, because that's where this team is. They're not at a really high level where they just need to be there consistently week in, week out. We need to see a lot of improvement from the coaches to each unit week in and week out. So we'll discuss that at 7:55. There was one really bad moment for Shoddy after the week of corporate speak and him telling everybody that he wouldn't have a bad moment again.
12: Not going to happen again, man.
11: And we're going to talk about that coming up at 6:40, and then we'll have Turning Points from that game, and there were a lot of them at 6:55. It was a great game. It was really
12: exciting. That's the other thing. I can't remember who said this yesterday, but if you're just a football fan out there, I would tune into the Cowboys. You're in for a good show anyway.
11: Every week.
12: Yeah.
11: It's a really fun game. It wasn't always the cleanest game, even though there were no turnovers by either team.
12: Yeah.
11: But a lot of penalties and some weird plays, but it was a hell of a fun game.
12: Yes.
11: So a lot to get to this morning, including coming up next, Gordo and the ODAC.
12: Uh-oh. Oh, hey.
13: Jeez. The true observations from real football next with actual Gordon Keith.
14: The Cowboys get that you a don't big want win. The Ticket has hot sports opinions on the Cowboys' win over the Texans. The Cowboys are 2-2.
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3: Ticket brought to you by Brad Thomas, Texas Day Brazil Sports Biz, and City Credit Union at citycu.org. A bounce back win for the Cowboys, 34-30 over the Texans. Brian Schottenheimer praising the resiliency his team showed this week.
4: Yeah, it speaks to the type of young men we have in the room. You know, these guys are a special group of young men. They truly do love each other. The brotherhood is real. There was never finger pointing one way or the other, and they just went back to work.
3: Cowboys back at the Death Star Thursday, welcoming the Buccaneers. Across the NFL, Drake May's three-touchdown day helps the Patriots take down the Bills 29-26. The Bears outlast the Jets for a 23-12 victory, and despite 428 yards from Joe Burrow, the Bengals fall to the Jaguars 22-17. Stars trying to find their first win of the year as they host the Sharks tonight. Dallas 0-2 has not gone 0-3 to start the season since 2019. That coverage starts with 7 p.m. puck drop here on the Ticket. Ticker, also a service of COSM. 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
6: Cowboys beat the Texans 34-30 yesterday down in Houston. Brian Schottenheimer had one very questionable moment that could have cost them the game. We'll talk about that coming up at 6:40. And at 6:55, the big turning points from a wild second half. But right now, 6:18, time for the Observation Deck with Gordo, brought to us by Tylock Nasser Vision and Generator Supercenter.
7: Most of these are platinum level. Some titaniums are going to be mixed in there.
8: And can you tell us what they are?
7: No. You can score it on your own.
8: All right.
7: There are some that are just kind of pot metal, though.
6: Okay.
7: Cheaper stuff. First of all, Kenny Albert has more of a mush mouth than I remembered.
8: Really? See, I thought it was
7: mushed.
8: I thought he was not as exaggerated yesterday.
7: It's exaggerated. It's really bad. He sounds like he has a wad of pantyhose stuffed down the back of his throat, which is a situation his father paid for a few times. So
8: let that go.
7: Let what go? What story are you talking about for those P1s who just joined us?
8: You tell them if you have to.
7: You're talking about Marv Albert running out of a hotel room, I think, here in Dallas, while he was wearing pantyhose and his toupee was on backwards. And there was a prostitute running away from him with bleeding buttocks because he had bitten her.
6: It was a crazy story, but remember, Marv was nice enough to come on our show a couple years ago and wish Fernando a happy retirement.
7: And
8: how about that?
7: Expunges his record.
6: All right.
7: So what I've just told you is sealed now.
6: Okay.
7: I just want the P1s to go ahead and seal it. I love it anytime Greg Olsen's doing a game in which one of the quarterback's names is Dak Prescott.
8: Dak
7: Prescott. Greg Olsen loves to drop the T's on the end of words. We got a lot of shots last, and they got to take a shot. And, Junior, you noticed when he got particularly kindergarten-y, which is when he's fake Greg Olsen, he sounds like a kindergarten teacher on here, when he mentioned that that someone made a mistake. And that's okay, because we all make mistakes from time to time. The Texans have some of the worst uniforms in the history of ever.
6: I think they have great helmets and terrible uniforms.
7: Those red socks are just atrocious.
8: They don't wear those all the time now. That was a throwback, right, for the 25-year? Or they wear those every week?
7: The Texans have been around for 25 years now?
8: Yeah.
7: Jeez.
8: It started with a win over the Cowboys.
7: That is crazy. So what's the unstable thing of So the Oilers' records are in Baltimore?
8: Nashville.
7: Nashville, that's right.
6: Yeah. Tennessee.
7: Okay. Mm-hmm.
6: So Earl Campbell is the Titans' leading rusher, or, you know, whoever it is.
7: Didn't the Browns move?
6: Yeah, to Baltimore.
8: Baltimore.
7: Okay, so like Jim Brown is the greatest Raven of all time?
6: I believe the Browns got to keep their record book because the Browns got another franchise a few years later.
7: And yeah, I think, but I thought that they didn't have it, and we used to talk about how unstable that was.
6: Okay, let me look.
7: That you have Cleveland Browns.
8: That Jim Brown still has Ravens records.
7: Yes.
8: Or franchise records.
7: Yes.
6: Yeah, because for the few years that they didn't have a team, Baltimore, I would think, would have had those records.
7: Right.
6: Yeah. No, according to Football Reference, the Ravens records go back to 1996. And the Browns...
7: I don't know
6: the Browns go back to 1946, and that includes the second incarnation.
7: Yeah, I think that that's done retroactively, because I swear there for a while we had the unstable situation of the Ravens. So when the Ravens, in that 2 years that the Browns didn't have a franchise in Cleveland, I swear that their records went all the way through to the Browns. The records should travel with the team.
6: It says here the NFL officially separates the two franchises.
7: And I think that's an exception they've made. Because what about Titans and Oilers? Do the Texans now have the Oilers' old records?
6: I believe they do, yeah.
8: The Oilers are no more.
6: I think because the Browns were such a historic, legendary franchise and their fan base was so pissed, I think the NFL may have made an exception. But I do believe that Titans' records are Oilers' records also.
7: Let me look that up. That's a little unstable to me. But, I mean, both situations are unstable.
8: Yeah, what are you going to do?
7: When you have a team that has an NFL team, it feels like the argument can be made. You just keep all the NFL records inside the same city. But then how do you do it when a player who's playing for one team and you say, oh, he played for the Browns a couple years ago. He played for the Browns last year. He plays for the Ravens this year.
8: Yeah, it was confusing when they started the Ravens.
7: Move franchises.
8: Yeah,
6: the Titans record book includes all the Oilers records.
7: Okay. The numbers on the field also are one of the worst fonts of all time.
6: Yes.
7: It's so ugly looking. It's probably the second worst deal we've ever had after the Texans uniforms. The sixth grader in me loved that the Texans have a player named Booty.
6: Yeah.
8: Booty.
7: I mean, I got a giggle out of it every single time. Very childish. Jalen Petrie, is that his name? Petrie
8: from Baylor.
7: His helmet koozie. Whereas it's very smart, it's also very dumb looking. For something so smart, there's nothing more dumb looking for something so smart. Helmet koozie makes it look so oversized, so mushroom from a Mario Brothers.
6: You don't look like an intimidating football player at all.
7: No, you look like a special kid that was allowed out there to play with people, you know? But they're being extra cautious with you.
6: You know, Petrie is a handsome guy. All the women in Houston think he's quite a dish.
8: Okay. Because that would make him a Petrie dish.
6: Is this on? Okay. This microphone? Is it working? Do we need engineering in here?
8: No, it's fine. It's one of the few times we don't.
7: It was just weird hearing you get into the verbal setup that required so much stretching and getting into position. It's just a lot of scaffolding that went into supporting that punchline.
9: Oh, my gosh. That is horrible.
7: Every time they showed Jerry up in the booth, it looked like Jerry Jr. was talking his ear off.
6: Yes.
7: And distracting his dad from the game.
6: And it looked like Jerry didn't want to hear anything from Jr.
7: Yeah. Right.
6: He'll listen to Steven.
7: Yes.
6: But he doesn't want to hear it from Junior.
8: Yeah, what does Junior know?
7: And Junior's sitting there telling him about how my friend Luke, he got a new Tamagotchi because his last one died because it fell down on the playground and there was like some tree bark stuff and it got like covered over and so then Luke couldn't see it. So Jerry's just, okay. I'm trying to watch.
8: You know, call me crazy, but I think that was the first time I've seen Jerry stand up and applaud on the road.
6: Really?
8: Unless it was like the, you know, the end of a game, but like for a big play to stand. I've seen him do that at home, but it seems like he keeps more of a lower profile on the road. I don't know. It was just odd to me to see him up there clapping after a big play. Yeah, we got him. Cowboys.
7: I swear, I don't know if they've talked about this. You guys obviously tuned into post-game stuff and looked at injury reports and everything, but I watched Dak's hand get stepped on pretty bad in that intentional grounding call that they had on him. And there was all this blood pouring from his hand. And
9: he said it was fine that he just got stepped on.
7: Ugh. That was his throwing hand, too.
9: It looked bad.
7: Oh, my gosh. It looked horrible.
9: It was heavily wrapped after the game.
7: The last play of the game was one of the weirdest things I've ever seen, with the no defensive lineman, and then the play starts, and the shot kind of stays on the line of scrimmage, and so it looks like nothing is going on there for a while.
8: I think that was coaching insanity.
9: Yeah.
7: Not having any body
8: rushing.
7: You're
8: basically turning that last play into a 50-50 proposition.
9: Right.
8: Let's see who catches it.
9: You
8: gotta rush. Why give him that much time?
9: You got to rush somebody.
8: Yeah.
7: Okay. So it.
8: No, you weren't
7: crazy.
8: No, that was very. Okay. I don't think I've ever seen that before.
9: I don't think I have either.
7: And then I want to do a little football expertism download from you. I want you to brief me on this. How does someone like Joey Porter join a team? And in 2 days, how does he know enough to play defense for the team? How does he learn those plays and schemes that quickly?
8: Well, some things are universal. Okay, this is our version
7: like
8: of cover two. It's like mustard. It's universal. You know, this is how we play man. This is how we pass off from corner to safety. It's a lot for a few days. And I don't know this for a fact. I bet they did play more man yesterday with basically, okay, we're in man coverage here, and this is your guy.
9: And that's easy. Man coverage for any veteran to come in. You're on Nico Collins. They can do that. And do that in their sleep. Now, there can still be communication issues.
8: Well, it's like we said last week. Cowboy defensive backs that they're playing right now, they really don't know what's going on. So he was perfect.
7: He was on their level at least.
8: Right.
9: And they had him limited yesterday. They said going in he'd get 20, 25 snaps.
7: Mm-hmm.
9: So they weren't expecting him to play the whole game. What did he end up with? Baldy, did you have that number? How many snaps Porter had? I think it was right around that.
3: It was 24 snaps.
9: Yeah, 24.
8: Okay.
7: And I, one of you guys may have done this within the past few years, but have you ever gone back and watched a football game from like 1965 or something like that?
9: Yeah.
7: How different is the game presentation back then compared to now?
9: It's so Spartan compared to now. I mean, it's like you almost fall asleep after 5 minutes because you're not being constantly stimulated by all these bells and whistles.
8: You have
9: music.
8: No idea how much time is, and this even applies to like the 80s. You have no idea how much time is left in the game.
9: Or what the score is.
8: Yeah, mainly what the score is.
7: It's insane to me to think. And I bet you the cameras didn't cut as quickly back in the 60s.
8: No, it was basically the long shot.
7: It was basically a 50-yard line shot.
8: Yeah.
9: Mm-hmm.
7: It was an all 22 the whole time.
8: Pretty much.
9: The Fox box changed everything.
8: Yeah.
9: When they put that up there so you always knew what the score and time were. Changed everything.
7: And then I was thinking of this hypothetical. Okay, you can pick one position on the football field. Take the 1965 team, and then you take today's current best players at that position, and you put them on that 1965 team. Which position do you think would make the greatest impact?
9: The greatest impact.
7: And for some reason, my mind kept coming to, like, cornerbacks. Like, I bet you those guys could cover the 1965 guys incredibly well. But maybe not.
8: That's a good one.
7: If you do quarterback, though, it's like a quarterback is only as good as those tools he can hand off or pass to as well. So maybe that position is diminished a little bit.
8: If it's 1965 and you put Quinnen Williams back in 1965, he would make 30 tackles a game.
9: Yeah.
8: Nobody could block him.
7: So you think, is he a linebacker? I don't know who this guy is.
8: He's a lineman. He's the Cowboys' best defensive tackle. He's one of the best in the NFL.
7: So you think replacing defensive tackles with modern players would make the biggest impact on the game in 1965?
8: Maybe,
9: because back then you had receivers with speed like Bob Hayes.
7: Mm-hmm.
9: You know, they're no faster than that today,
8: yeah,
9: really. Now, you could take a great corner today and put him back in the game, and he would be Deion because he could also maul the receivers. You know, today, corners can't touch receivers. Mm-hmm. But back then, they could tackle them, basically. So a great corner would be really dominant. They would never throw his way. Plus, he'd be, you know, likely a little more physical, quicker. Quarterback, if you took a quarterback today, though, if you took Mahomes today or Lamar today and put him back in 1960, he might run for 2,000 yards and throw for 6,000.
8: Yeah, there's not a lot of different defenses to look at. Right. They're going to play the same defense every time. And
9: they come up to the line of scrimmage. You guys aren't moving around? Okay, this is going to be easy.
7: God, I would love to see this experiment play out.
9: It'd be great.
7: All right, would the least impacted be, say, running back, when you had great running backs then and you have great running backs now?
9: I mean, the running backs now are better. Mm-hmm. They're just faster and stronger, and they'd be better. But, I mean, you had great backs back then, Jim Brown and OJ, and those guys were, they'd be great today. So that, I don't think that would be that noticeable.
7: Mm-hmm.
9: Same with receivers.
7: So defensive tackles and quarterbacks.
9: Yeah.
8: Yeah.
9: I think that's a good one.
7: What about linebackers? Were linebackers?
8: I was going to think, yeah, linebackers
7: so fast
8: are so
7: now.
8: Fast.
9: They're way faster now.
10: Edge rushers.
8: Yeah, they would have 55 sacks in the season.
9: Yeah. Will Anderson might have 100 sacks.
8: Yeah.
7: Fun thought experiment.
9: Yeah, I like it.
8: That's a good one.
9: All right, Gordo, thanks. That's the ODEC 633 on the ticket. Coming up next, one big mistake that Shoddy made that could have cost them the game.
11: It was a great game. Absolutely great game.
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1: Good morning. It's 6:40 on this Monday morning with the Musers. The morning after the Cowboys go to Houston and beat the Texans 34-30, get the record to 2-2. Coming up in 15 minutes, we'll look at the big turning points in that second half. It was a wildly entertaining game. The first half, not as entertaining as the second half, but the first half certainly gave us a lot of moments and talking points. Not the least of which, what happened at the end of that half. And Brian Schottenheimer took a lot of criticism last week, not just Schottenheimer.

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1: Boys looked yesterday in all areas, including coaching. But Shoddy this morning is taking a lot of criticism for how he handled the end of the first half. So it's 13-6 Houston. The Cowboys get the ball with 2 minutes to go in the first half, and they're starting at their own 26. They get a Javonte Williams run out to midfield, so now you're thinking, okay, they're getting into Brandon Aubrey range anytime you're at midfield.
2: And you start thinking about, hey, this is going to be double score opportunity.
1: Yes. Cowboys get the ball to start the second half. But D'Amico Ryans, the Houston coach, starts using his timeouts trying to get another possession. And then Dak Prescott is sacked on a third down. And now Houston's used their timeouts, so the Cowboys, after that sack, let the clock tick down to 30 seconds.
2: Not three.
1: 30 seconds, get a timeout. And then Shoddy, during that timeout now, has a decision to make. Do we punt the ball, or do we try a 65-yard field goal? And he sends Aubrey out there for the 65-yard field goal.
2: And you've just had one blocked.
1: Just had one blocked. That's big, yes. And as I'm watching this, I'm thinking, well, yeah, that's Aubrey's range, and it's always fun to see him kick from 65 or 70, so that was going to be entertaining. But then my thought was, if he misses, they get the ball in Cowboys territory with 30 seconds left. They're almost already in field goal range for Fairbairn.
2: Yes. Is it worth the risk in that case? And yeah, it's from the spot of the hold, so
1: right.
2: Now they get it at your 45. They barely have to do anything but, you know, maybe complete one or two, and you're in field goal range.
1: And that's exactly what happened. They got the ball with 26 seconds left after Aubrey missed it. They get the ball in Cowboys territory, and they kick a field goal 16-6 instead of 13-6 at the half. So why didn't Shoddy punt the ball there? Because then you go into half down 13-6, and you're getting the ball to start the second half. And he was asked about that postgame.
3: Trust Brandon. You know, I mean, he kicked it good. He just pulled it a little bit to the left, and I knew we got the ball in the second half, so a lot of confidence in the way our defense was playing, but, you know, I'll put my money on Brandon every time.
4: Regarding the field goals, two blocks back to back, we just talked about what's going on with the blocks.
3: Yeah.
4: It's hard to have confidence in your unit.
3: Yeah. Inside gap integrity is the key. You'll see that. Again, Will Anderson's an incredible player. We were a little bit in the one in against Baltimore. You know, we blocked out and didn't stay strong in our inside gap. You know, you want to make the guys beat you around the edges, not up inside. But the elite power and stuff of, you know, of Will Anderson, he made a great play. And it's a long kick, so it's going to be a little bit flatter. But we'll get it short up.
2: Yeah, man, I just don't think it's worth the risk. I mean, it's frustrating, yes, and I understand being aggressive. Let's attack. If there's 3 seconds left, I have no problem with it.
1: Right.
2: 30 seconds left, and even with 3 seconds left, I'm kind of wondering, they blocked the last one. Do we want this one to go back the other way? I mean, you know, it's probably going to be a lower kick at 65 yards. I think it's at least a thought, but I still think you kick it. With 3 seconds left here, it's just not worth the risk.
1: No, I think he struggles, Shoddy, with big picture, within a game, big picture. Like, I think he is very much caught up in each individual moment in that, oh, 65 yards? Well, Brandon Aubrey can make it from 70, so let's try it. But he doesn't think big picture. He doesn't think, well, if he misses, which with 65, even with Aubrey, it's not a guarantee. No kicker's a guarantee from 65. He has to be thinking, again, it's the P1 who brought up, we need someone who plays chess. In chess, you're always thinking 3, 4, 5 moves ahead. And he said Shoddy plays tic-tac-toe.
2: Yeah.
1: If you're thinking 3, 4, 5 moves ahead, then you're thinking, okay, if he misses, we're giving them the ball in our territory with 30 seconds left, and they just need one pass to get into field goal range, and that's what happened. And by the way, he has to also know our defense isn't the best defense in football, so it's very

0: Very likely that we're giving up that 10-yard, 15-yard gain.
1: Absolutely.
0: I just think he has a problem thinking big picture and thinking many moves ahead. I think, and there are moments where you send Aubrey out there for a 65-yarder, hell, even a 70-yarder.
1: Desperation time, yes.
0: Desperation time, or, yeah, you know, a couple seconds left on the clock, like you said, or you've got a decent lead. There are those moments, but that wasn't one of them.
1: No, and how big was 3 points at the end of that game? It was huge.
0: Huge.
1: All right. Well, they did make some adjustments in the second half, and Shoddy had a really good second half, and so did his players in scoring points. We'll look at some of those other turning points of the game next.
2: Doesn't matter how you get it, you just go out there and get it.
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0: Check are brought to you by Higginbotham Insurance at Higginbotham.com and Brad Thomas, Texas A Brazil Sports Biz. Cowboys defense does enough, helping secure a 34-30 win over the Texans. Brian Schottenheimer praising the continued improvement from that side of the ball.
1: Quinnen Williams, you know, some of the pass rush, we really wreaked havoc on C.J. Stroud late in the game there and kind of made him uncomfortable, which was good. First half, not quite as much, but very proud of those guys. They're getting a lot better.
0: 2-2 Cowboys will host the Buccaneers on Thursday night. NFL scoreboard, those Buccaneers are 0-4 after falling to the Packers 17-14. Ravens beat the Titans 24-18, but do lose Lamar Jackson to an ankle injury. And the Vikings undefeated after a 15-10 victory over the Dolphins. Stars looking to defend home ice from the Sharks tonight. Dallas 2-0-1 against San Jose last year and won the only matchup at the AAC. Coverage starts at 7 right here on the Ticket. Ticker also a service of Twin Peaks. Step into Twin Peaks and you're in the lodge. Warm wood, roaring TVs, and the kind of energy your living room wishes it had. Wings, burgers, ice-cold 29-degree beer, and a vibe that keeps you planted until the clock hits zero. Twin Peaks, each drink, scenic views. That is the Ticket Ticker. I'm Ryan Baldwin, Sports Radio 96.7, 13's in the Ticket.
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5: Cowboys win it in Houston, and we're talking about it this morning. Gordo has Muse in the... sorry.
6: Wow.
5: Sound like Porky Pig there for a second.
6: Jeez.
7: You all right?
5: Muse in the news. Yeah, I think so.
7: You sound a little drunk this morning. You're awfully giggly.
5: We just heard something really funny. We'll hear it at the end of the show. It's really funny. Gordo has Muse in the news coming up here. 7:15. Right now, let's talk turning points.
8: I don't know about you, but I didn't think the Cowboys were going to win that game until late in that game. When it was 16-6 at the half, I didn't think they had a chance to win.
5: Yeah, I was starting to wonder what we were going to be talking about this morning. By the way, Turning Points is brought to us by LittleRock.com.
8: And then the two teams exchanged great kickoff returns by Turpin and Noel to start the second half, and both led to touchdowns. And it was 23-13 Houston at that point. And when they quickly answered that fast Cowboys drive to start the second half, and they're up 10, I didn't think there was any way the Cowboys were going to win.
5: Didn't look good.
8: Then this next drive brings us to turning point number one. The Cowboys' offense really picked up gear in that second half. They got a huge play on a pass interference, a contested catch, pass interference here in a minute, but first a contested catch when Pickens outfought Lassiter for a 54-yard gain, and my thought was they should just throw it deep to George Pickens 5 times a game. He's going to come down with 3 of them.
5: And you'll probably get 2 pass interference calls.
8: Oh, yeah, or you'll get pass interference calls. It's an amazing weapon.
5: Yeah.
8: And that was a great catch. It set the Cowboys up. Then they get the pass interference call on Lassiter in the end zone on Pickens that makes it first and goal. So you're thinking Cowboys are definitely going to score here and make it 23-20. But Dallas goes backwards on a run and then a Dak scramble. And so it's 4th and goal from the 3. And this may have been the biggest moment of the game.
4: Field goal and make it a 1-score game. They go for it on 4th down. Prescott's pass broken up. Petrie. And we got another penalty on Lassiter, and he's losing his mind.
8: Yeah, that was a rough drive for Lassiter. He gives up the 54-yard bomb, then a pass interference, and then that other pass interference. And so that gives the Cowboys a first and goal at the 1. And if you give this offense 6 or 7 cracks at it from the 5 or in, they're going to score. And they did. Williams, a touchdown run on the next play. So Houston goes from thinking they have a stop on 4th down, which they did, and they're preserving a 10-point lead to suddenly it's 23-20 and their lead is cut down to 3 again.
5: Did they get lucky with the call? Yeah, maybe. But at the same time, you know, if it, just flip it, we're talking about, God, do the Cowboys have a corner that can't commit a penalty, you know, at the worst possible time? And I think that's one thing about trying to defend Lamb and Pickens. You've got to grab their jerseys sometimes. You've got to illegally contact them sometimes. Yes. And I no, it wasn't egregious, but at the same time, it was a penalty, I thought.
8: I thought the first penalty was not a penalty on Lassiter. The second one I thought was. And yes, that is to the Cowboys' benefit. They've got two big, strong, talented receivers, and smaller defensive backs have a hard time with those guys, and they're going to draw a lot of penalties.
5: And I'm sure it's a point of emphasis when Schottenheimer's talking to the officials before the game. Hey, look, I'm sure you get told this every week, but our guys get held. We get, you know, we've got two of the best receivers, and that's just something to keep an eye on.
8: 17 penalty flags thrown on Houston yesterday. And so you could argue if you're a Houston fan, they had it out for us or whatever. But most of those, you know, false starts or something like that are obvious.
5: Yeah.
8: You have to throw the flag. And most of those I thought were quite obvious.
5: Yeah, I did too. I thought penalties are penalties. And for Houston, they had way too many of them.
8: All right, so the Cowboys cut it to 23-20, and then we move into the fourth quarter, and this was that drive for the Cowboys that started in the third quarter, moved to the fourth. All their drives were good pretty much in that second half. Big conversion on a third and eight to Flannoy to keep this drive alive.
5: Huge.
8: But then the Cowboys had two straight penalties, I think they were both pre-snap, that made it a first and 25. First and 25, and so you're thinking, well, this drive's going to stall. They get 7 yards on first down, so it's still second and 18 when this happened.
6: The last thing you can do is take a sack. At least get Brandon Aubrey a legitimate field goal chance and an opportunity to tie this thing up.
9: Second down and 18. It's CeeDee Lamb once again, and he picks up a Cowboys first down.
8: I thought that play may have broken the will of the Houston defense more than any play the Cowboys had in the second half. Because when they've got him at first and 25 and then there at second and 18, they are thinking, we're keeping him out of the end zone on this drive.
5: At some point did it dawn on them that this guy is killing us.
8: Right.
5: Could, I don't know, we roll just one more guy over there and put a bracket on him?
8: And it was at that moment when they converted to second 18 and I thought, they've really got the Houston defense on their heels.
5: Yeah.
8: And I don't think they knew which way was which. Three huge conversions. Aren't the Cowboys great? And statistically, they are. They're the best in the NFL at converting third and long.
5: Yes. And you have a chance with those guys. And Flannoy, I think by the end of the year, I think we're going to appreciate him even more as a receiver.
8: Yep.
5: I think he's really good.
8: That led to a Williams touchdown run, another one. Cowboys took the lead 27-23 when just a few minutes earlier in that game, midway through the third quarter, I didn't think the Cowboys had a chance to win, and now they're up 27-23.
5: And defensively, before that drive, they made a stop, and then they made another stop. Have the Cowboys had back-to-back stops by the defense where there's only three or four plays run by the other offense?
8: It's hard to remember in the last three-plus seasons, but this is our next turning point. This is when you think Houston is going to answer because they seem to answer all day long, but Quinnen made a play.
9: The Texans just 1-for-7 today on third down. Third down and three. Stroud under pressure. Down he goes. Huge play by the Cowboys. Quinnen Williams, a third down sack of C.J. Stroud.
8: Quinnen was really good last week, and I thought he was great yesterday. And to see Quinnen Williams make his presence known in these last two games after not really seeing him at all in the first two, that's pretty big.
5: I just wonder what was going on in those first couple of games. Was he not ready to start the season in shape, or was he banged up after or during the New York game? He just didn't seem like himself until these last couple of games.
8: Yeah, it was odd. But it's good to see because he's definitely a difference maker. Turning point number five, Houston's got a great drive going, but a hold makes it first and 20. That was the theme of the day for Houston. Let's either start at our own five because of a penalty on a kickoff, or once we get a good drive going, let's shoot ourselves in the foot with some kind of penalty. And that was right as they were getting close to the red zone, so it backs them up. They've got a third and 14. And now you're thinking, well, maybe this is a moment for the Cowboys defense to make another play, but Houston dips in to their gadget playbook.
9: Third down and 14. Stroud's pass complete, and then the flip back to Montgomery. Wow, what a play. A hook and lateral. You couldn't have timed it any better. Man coverage. You see Montgomery come out of the backfield. Critical moment. Third and 14, and Nick Kelly dials up a hook and lateral to your running back to keep their hopes alive.
8: Schultz to Montgomery. Anytime you see the hook and lateral, it's always shocking. It's always fun. Of course, that works on the Cowboys defense.
5: Oh, yeah.
8: Remember all the trick
5: That's
8: plays that worked on them last year?
5: Yeah.
8: Leads to the Marks touchdown run, and Houston has the lead back at 30-27 with just 2:23 to play thanks to that trick play.
5: Boy, and that was so well executed, and I've said it for a long time. I don't think it's used enough.
8: Mm-hmm.
5: I mean, that's basically how they play rugby, isn't it? I mean, you're always trying to pitch back to someone. I think teams ought to try it once or twice a game. Maybe it's too big of a gamble, but it does seem to work more than it doesn't.
8: By the way, coming up at 7:35, observations about this game. I've got an interesting history lesson on the hook and lateral.
5: Okay, good.
8: I think everybody's going to enjoy that. And that brings us to our final turning point. This is the Cowboys' last drive. It starts at their own 26. Dak is almost picked off on first down. What a buzzkill way that would have been to end the game. If he had gotten a little more air under it, it was so underthrown, it was very ill-advised. If he had gotten a little more air under it, it probably would have been picked off. It would have been close, but man, the Cowboys dodge a bullet there.
5: Boy, did they ever. And, you know, he really hasn't put it in harm's way at all outside of the Holland interception and the Giants game. But, yeah, that was Lamb, too, as an intended receiver. Mm-hmm. That was maybe going to the well once too often.
8: They converted a fourth down on this drive. They move all the way down the field. It was several passes to Lamb. Just kind of put the signature on this big day for him, including the game winner.
9: Second down and 10. C.D. Lamb slot to the right. Pickens top of your screen. Prescott to the end zone. Lamb! Regain the lead on C.D. Lamb's 17th reception of this game.
8: Can you explain to me why Petrie played him so soft?
5: No.
8: Gave him so much cushion, and there was no safety help on the guy who has been torching you all day.
5: Yeah. Isn't that the one guy? Okay, how do we set the bracket around this guy to make sure he doesn't beat us here?
8: Right, if Ferguson beats us or Flannoy beats us, fine.
5: Fine.
8: But we got to either play him tight or we got to double him.
5: Incredible. What a day for CD and a game the Cowboys desperately needed to get back to 2-2. All right, it's 7:09 on the ticket. Up next, we got Gordo and Muse in the news.
7: Wild moment caught on tape next.
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0: 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In his Cowboys debut, corner Joey Porter Jr. allows zero receptions and helps the Cowboys take down the Texans 34-30. Porter knows there's still room for improvement defensively.
1: And we got to finish, and that's exactly what we did. When the ball was on us, when it was on the defense, we kind of was shaky towards the end, but we came back and made a good stop for the team. So, man, it's stuff to work on, but we'll take the dub.
0: Next up for the Cowboys, a Thursday night football matchup with the Buccaneers. Elsewhere in the NFL, Chiefs 4-0 after defeating the Raiders 30-27, as are the 49ers, who take down the Broncos 24-14. And on the other end of the spectrum, Chargers 0-4 following a 30-23 loss to the Seahawks. At the American Airlines Center tonight, Stars welcoming in the Sharks. Second game on home ice for Dallas, who lost the season opener 2-0 to St. Louis last Friday. That coverage at 7 right here on the ticket. 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
3: The Cowboys beat the Texans 34-30. Many observations from that game coming up at 7:35. And then at 7:55, we'll talk about how much they improved across the board, coaching, offense, defense, special teams, if indeed they did improve from last week. Since with this team, it is definitely week to week. Need to see them getting better because they're certainly not at a level that is top of the charts and you just want to stay there. So how much improvement did we see this week coming up at 7:55? But first, let's muse in the news with Gordo, brought to us by D&M Auto Leasing and All Pro Foundation Repair.
4: Thank you, Craig. Okay, so watching a little football yesterday, just enjoying my sports day.
5: Football.
4: And it happened to be one of those rare Sundays when I was exposed to Terry Bradshaw's highlights. I usually skip his highlights. But I was unable to yesterday.
6: It's the worst.
4: And it is not good.
6: It's terrible.
4: It is not good. I mean, he sounds so much like the fake Terry Bradshaw to me now. See, and I have an interesting perspective on it because I don't hear him every week like you guys hear him.
6: Yeah.
4: So if I hear him once a year, I can really hear the market difference kind of between years.
7: Man, when it gets more up here,
4: he's just getting
7: sorry
4: more,
7: about that sports more fans. Nasally and everything, getting the bird of it.
4: Oh.
6: Yeah, I've never understood it. I mean, he hasn't gotten any better at doing highlights and Fox's. Here you got Kurt Menefee, who does this, has done this for a living for 3 decades and can do highlights really well. And then you got these guys to analyze what happened.
4: Yeah, why is Terry on the.
6: I don't know.
4: Terry is your. Have him write him some country jokes that he's going to say when analyzing players or teams and, you know, set him up for success.
6: Yeah.
4: Don't give him a 79-year-old a high wire act to walk. I mean. Come on. It's at this point, it's cruelty to seniors.
6: Yeah.
3: So when did that start? The host not doing the highlights, because that's the way it always was in sports broadcasting. The broadcaster did the highlights, and then the ex-player, the ex-coach, provided the color commentary on the set.
4: Was Bradshaw the first? He should be an analyst.
6: I think he was. Yes.
3: But now they all do it.
6: Right.
3: You know, you go to all the different sets and all of them are doing the highlights. All the analysts are doing the highlights. The broadcaster will lead them into it.
4: Yeah. Was it a deal that Terry, when he first started doing it, was really funny? Like he would make some funny jokes
6: maybe.
4: As to the video?
6: He was their star. He was, hey, this is our guy. We're really going to highlight him. Let's let him do the highlights.
4: And so now it's just become tradition.
6: Yeah.
4: So did you see the moment Terry Bradshaw caused a little chaos on the set when he knocked over a cup of coffee all over Kurt Menefee?
3: No.
4: Yeah. He was discussing the Broncos' upcoming game against the 49ers. Was that this week that this happened?
6: Yes, yesterday.
4: Okay, yeah.
6: Yeah.
4: And he knocks over a cup of coffee. Kurt has to jump back. It's all over him. And Terry starts immediately saying that he didn't do it. He denies it. But then they went to the. They did go to replay, and Terry did indeed knock over that cup of coffee. But, yeah, he's... And, you know, he's facing growing questions over whether he will retire soon. Terry Bradshaw. And he said in an interview to Sports Business Radio back in June that he has no plans to retire. His quote was, retire, you got the money.
3: Okay. So he's going to work into his 80s.
4: He said, retirement is not something that I may not be with Fox. That would be their call, not mine, but I will still be speaking. But if not doing that, I'll still work the bourbon trail. Whatever that means.
6: I guess that's speaking engagements, I guess, where he makes a lot of money.
3: Yeah.
4: He added, Billy Graham said that the day you retire is the day you start dying. So he is not going to retire ever.
3: Right.
4: They are going to have to force him out. And he's smart in that he's already floated out there that, well, I mean, it may not be with Fox. So, and Fox, you know, doesn't want to deal with the headache of him moving to some other place.
6: You want me to slaughter highlights for your network?
4: I don't know that that's going to be his pitch to other networks.
3: I do not see any network hiring him. They would not hire 80-year-old Terry Bradshaw. I mean, he's beloved.
6: Yeah, people love him.
3: But I still don't think they're not going to go in that direction, hiring an 80-year-old. What do you think his net worth is?
4: $80 million.
6: 50.
3: Very good, George. $45 million, according to CelebrityNetWorth.com. His Fox salary is $2 million.
4: Did he get divorced?
6: Several times, yeah. I think.
4: Okay. Yeah. From the one that he was in on the reality show with.
6: Is that
4: one still going?
6: I don't know. May still be good.
3: Let's see here.
6: What was
4: the name of his reality show?
6: I can't remember.
4: Growing Up with Gene Simmons or something?
6: Keeping Up with the Bradshaws?
4: Keeping Up with the Osborne Gene Simmons Kardashian? I don't know. Anyway, all right. And did you see the footage of Trey McBride getting into it with an official during the Cardinals game?
6: Yeah, there were a couple of incidents yesterday.
4: That's the first time I remember seeing this, that you have an official yelling at a player, yelling F-U.
6: Yeah.
3: The Players Association issued a statement, and it said, hey, if a player does that to a ref, we have to pay the price. We expect the ref to pay the price for doing that to a player.
4: Yeah.
6: Yeah, that's bad.
4: And I don't think McBride was that rude to the ref, and next thing you know, he's got semen all over him. yelling at him.
3: His name.
5: Seem impossible.
4: Yeah.
3: So that's why you did that story.
4: What do you mean? I'm just really into
6: refs. What does he ever care about the officiating?
4: I'm just really into ref stories. Yes, Jeff Seaman was the name of the official. Yeah. Whose dad was?
6: Matt.
4: Also Seaman. Jerry Seaman.
6: Oh, yeah, Jerry.
4: Remember him?
3: Yeah.
4: Referee for 16
6: Matt was
4: years.
6: A linebacker. Matt was a Viking, yeah.
4: What?
3: There was another Seaman. There was more Seaman in the NFL.
6: Yeah, there's more Seaman in the NFL than you think.
4: And since I'm on football quick hits for some reason,
6: yeah, why are you?
4: You know who Otis Wilson is?
6: Yeah.
4: From the Bears, 85 Bears and everything?
6: Uh-huh.
4: You see the incident he got involved in at the Soldier Field?
6: No.
4: So he gets into it with a physical altercation with a female security guard.
3: Really?
4: Yeah.
3: Oh, no.
4: He was trying to get into the elevator that was for press. You know, the press elevator when they only let press in that. And I guess he's not considered press. And so she didn't let him on there.
6: Yeah, but I'm Otis Wilson.
4: And that's what I'm sure he was doing the, do you know who I am? And she didn't let him, and they get into a physical altercation, and it was bad enough that there was a hole punched in sheetrock.
6: Again, the only reason he's doing this.
8: Take me outside. How about that?
4: It says, ultimately, Wilson was placed in a wheelchair and taken downstairs on an elevator.
3: What?
4: He had no visible injuries and appeared alert.
3: Why was he in a wheelchair?
4: I don't know.
6: Okay.
4: Maybe when you're that age, you'll throw your back out in a fight, though. So,
3: how many 300-yard passing games would you say Terry Bradshaw had in his career?
6: Maybe one.
3: Okay.
4: Two.
3: No, he had seven. But that was shockingly low to me.
6: Yeah.
4: The guy deserves some respect for winning, what, 4 Super Bowls?
6: Oh, yeah, absolutely.
4: You know what? I remember being weird, though, that he played football, and he was bald basically when he was playing football, too. He still had that Terry Bradshaw hair.
6: Yeah.
3: But he had a toupee in some of his movie roles. Remember that? He'd wear a toupee. Or if he could go on a talk show, he'd wear a toupee. So ridiculous. Everybody sees you bald on Sunday at the football game, and then you slap a toupee up there for a talk show.
4: Not slap, okay? Delicately placed, intricately placed a toupee there. Now, since we're doing football quick hits, did you see what happened in the Colorado State game? Colorado State assistant football coach Tyson Summers left the game mid-game after being demoted.
3: I did see that.
4: In the middle of the game, they demote someone?
6: Yeah.
8: Okay, bye.
6: It's been a rough year.
3: I don't recall.
4: That's got to be rare, right?
3: I don't recall ever hearing that.
6: No.
3: I've heard of coaches fired the second a game was over.
4: Right.
3: But never at halftime.
4: Not in the middle of the game. Yeah. And then there's just a different play caller who's over on the sideline.
6: Yeah.
4: That's strange. All right. Let's get into some other things that are non-sportsy.
6: Okay.
4: I'm such a sports guy now, you know.
6: Yeah, you are.
4: I'm in the middle of my rebranding as a sports guy. A couple guys in Charlotte were stopped by police because they were driving a couch down the road.
3: Okay.
4: This happened back on September 25th, and responding officers reported that there were two gentlemen that were traveling down South Tryon Street. Tryon! On a couch. And when they pulled the thing over, they realized it was a love seat that was balanced on two Lime electric scooters. And the guys, there was a guy on each side who were having to manage the scooters, trying to get them going at the same speed where they could ride the couch.
6: That is so unsafe.
4: Down the street. So, the police didn't say if the drivers were charged with any crime, like couch surfing or trafficking furniture.
5: Okay. Hit the nose.
4: Or Grand Theft Ottoman.
3: Ridiculous. Okay. Ridiculous.
6: Hello. I don't care who you are. That's funny.
4: Do you not? You don't. No. I have my ID right here.
6: Doesn't matter. You don't need
4: to see my ID. Uh-huh. Okay. All right.
6: Funny.
4: And then a couple of hero students in Pennsylvania stopped a school bus from going out of control when their bus driver had a medical emergency and I guess passed out. I'm passing out, gone. And they were able to get control of the wheel and the brakes and stop the school bus.
3: Wow.
6: Didn't this happen last year, too, when there was a story
4: this is
6: like
4: happening
6: this?
4: More than anyone wants to acknowledge. And when I look back at some of the school bus drivers I had, those people looked like they were on the brink of coronaries and passing out. One of them looked like he partied so hard.
3: How old were these kids?
4: These were high school students. But I think we've had as young as elementary school, like sixth graders do this before.
6: Yeah.
4: The stopping of a school bus. Shouldn't AI take over at that point if it senses the driver passes out?
3: Yes.
4: It takes over and mines crypto on the bus.
3: Right. Each kid gets Ethereum.
4: They get staked with Ethereum. And there was a crew that was left stranded on a part of the Pacific Ocean. They were on a yacht, a 52-foot ship. Is this a ship or a yacht? This has a yacht. Okay. And it was damaged by a large pod of sperm whales.
6: Seem impossible.
3: I see your theme this morning.
4: What's
3: this
4: my
3: newscast.
4: Theme? Yeah. Oh, yes. Forms of travel. Buses, yachts, couches. Yeah.
6: I'm going to predict some sort of sperm or breast milk on this story.
4: No, George, just sperm whales. Sperm whales. These four guys were forced to abandon the ship when up to 8 sperm whales attacked their vessel.
3: Wow.
4: Why were sperm whales attacking a yacht?
3: I don't know.
4: Was it an eat the rich mentality?
6: Frightening.
3: Did they see that yacht as an egg of some sort that needed to be fertilized?
4: What?
9: Greg.
6: Yeah, I don't know.
4: I think you're getting distracted by the term sperm whale.
3: What? Now, what are you talking about?
5: Sex.
4: So, anyway, they were saved 18 hours later after as they're floating out there in the ocean with just sperm whales all over them.
3: See?
4: What? They're trying to get
3: who's
4: the museum.
3: Distracted?
9: I'm not sure that's correct.
4: I'm not distracted by anything.
6: Cheap shot hurts.
4: Am not. And hey, doctors are warning about energy drinks and the risk they pose to kids. There's a group that's kind of responding to this big sponsorship that happened between Monster Energy and the Big 12 conference. And this coalition of doctors is highlighting these risks, saying maybe we need to pause sponsorships of big energy drinks with sports that involve youth, because if you're young and you slam deliciously these things, you can have a heart arrhythmias that result in death. And there was the story led with the case of one death of a high school student that was taken to the emergency room with heart arrhythmia, and then I think he later died. Yeah, it fell out of rhythm after he had so much caffeine in such a short period of time.
6: Mm-hmm. Oh, really? Okay, old man. Right, bye.
4: Yeah, I know. It's really old man to talk about science.
6: Want you to be safe.
4: And all that SG stuff. Yeah.
3: Have you guys ever had those high energy drinks?
4: I think I had one time.
6: Where made me feel are you weird. Getting your
4: and
6: energy?
4: Yeah, it made me feel all weird and nervous and edgy.
3: Same here.
4: So
3: I did not like it.
4: It really is Johnson like one of the worst was. Feelings ever when you get over caffeinated. I hate that feeling mm-hmm. so much.
3: Yeah.
4: But yeah, people come to rely on these drinks. And they're just slamming them one after the other. You know, I've really, I pay attention to my caffeine hygiene. Oh,
3: God.
4: A haughty term. But I don't drink caffeine after noon.
3: No, you shouldn't.
6: Yeah, it's a good idea.
4: But I know some people, and including my parents' generation and my grandparents, I always remember them after supper having coffee after dinner every night.
3: Same, or tea.
6: Not decaf either.
4: Decaf, no. This was full-blown coffee. Yeah, which seems crazy to me. All right, birthdays today. Steve Miller is 83, the singer and songwriter.
3: Dallas's own.
6: Yep.
4: Yeah.
6: Greatness.
4: And it seems like I knew somebody that did not like Steve Miller.
6: Oh, yeah. I've met a number of people like that.
4: I don't understand that. He's got nothing but... I mean, the Abracadabra is a whip of a song. But all the other ones are extremely catchy.
3: Yes. You know,
4: Take the Money and Run.
3: Yes.
6: Great.
4: What's the other ones? What are his other big hits?
6: Jared Airliner.
9: Hot Dog.
4: And Hot Dogs. Brian Johnson is 79, the singer from AC/DC.
6: Greatness.
4: Plays at every Cowboy game, doesn't he? I mean, his song plays, Thunderstruck.
6: Oh, yeah.
4: Home games. Karen Allen is 75.
6: Do you think at 79 he can still sing like that?
4: Yeah, I think he can.
6: Hope so.
3: Let's cut that back a little bit.
4: Okay. Sorry, Craig. Neil deGrasse Tyson is 68. Blow hard.
6: Okay.
4: Guy Pearce, 59. Kate Winslet, 51. Oh,
6: it's a big day for you.
4: Wow. Oh, yes. Jesse Eisenberg, 43. Oh, that's a big day for George.
6: How so?
4: Because you feel about him the way I feel about Kate Winslet.
6: I don't know about that.
4: Let's see. We have Mario Lemieux turning 61.
6: Wow.
3: Greatness.
4: Patrick Waugh turning 61.
3: Hockey. Big hockey day.
4: Yeah. And I want some props because I got the pronunciation
6: right.
4: Yeah,
6: I usually say Roy every year.
4: Grant Hill, 54.
3: Greatness.
4: And in today's Wowie, we have a 37-year-old and an 89-year-old.
3: Wow.
6: Too bad we don't do those anymore.
3: Sorry, but I got to go 37. 89's getting a little too far up there.
4: That means, George, you'll be making love to Travis Kelce, who I know that you love a whole bunch.
3: Wait a minute. That's me. I took the 37-year-old.
4: Oh, then you'll be making love to Travis Kelce.
3: Okay.
4: You'll take that, right? Mm. Is that Taylor's sloppy seconds, or is that a different one?
3: No, that's Taylor's.
4: Okay.
6: It all stop.
4: And George, you'll be making love to Barry Switzer.
3: Damn it.
4: The OU
6: Ruins
4: legend.
6: Ruins it every day.
3: Damn it.
6: That's one of Junior's heroes, and you do that,
4: he
6: sir.
4: Could have chosen
6: it. You do it to Mick Jagger.
4: He had the option.
6: And now Barry Switzer.
4: I gave Craig the
3: choice. George, Gordon's right. This is on me.
4: It's on.
6: No, it's not.
4: Your question, blaming.
6: Moron.
3: I should have taken the 87-year-old.
4: Yeah.
3: Wow.
4: 89.
3: 89-year-old. Yes. Happy birthday, Coach Switzer.
4: Yes.
3: I used to carry his picture in my wallet.
4: Yet George will be the one.
6: Yeah, we get bogged down this stupid
4: sneaking into his room late at night.
6: Nobody likes.
4: And raising Barry up on his elaborate system of trusses to make love.
3: All right, that's Muse 735 on the ticket. Coming up next, lots of observations from the Cowboys game and from the sports weekend, including Tony Romo news and a history lesson on the hook and lateral. But first, if you've ever heard that movement, that scratching, that pitter-patter in your attic late at night as you're trying to go to sleep, you're wondering what's up there. 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
1: It has won 5 Marconi Awards since the last time Jerry and the Cowboys won a Super Bowl. 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
3: 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How about Joey Porter Jr.'s debut? We'll get to all of that at 7:55. 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
3: Before we get to Cowboys game observations, we had a note from Friday that involves the Cowboys, at least an ex-Cowboy. CBS Sports and Tony Romo announced that they will mutually part ways, this following his arrest in July on charges of operating a vehicle while intoxicated. The network released a statement. CBS Sports and Tony Romo have mutually agreed to part ways. We thank Tony for his contributions over the past 9 years and wish him the best moving forward. Then shortly after that, Romo released his own statement. I'm proud of what I accomplished at CBS Sports over the last 9 years. I approached my role as a game analyst the way I've approached everything in my life, with a desire to win and be the best that I can be. I'm grateful for my time with CBS Sports and the support of my family, friends, as well as the NFL community and fans.
6: Well, it's too bad it ended this way for Romo. No one wants to see all that, and it's too bad that it ended with an out-of-the-booth incident. But I guess it doesn't surprise me that this announcement was made. I was talking to someone on Thursday, and they

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1: Something of some sort of... And they didn't announce it as a settlement, but I bet it was some sort of settlement.
2: Yes. Yeah, Romo had to have gotten the majority of that money.
3: Yeah. Which,
2: you don't think so, George?
1: Majority of $72 million? I don't know about that. Yeah, I have no idea, but my guess is so.
2: Because they, you know, he would have had a decent lawsuit against them, and they don't want to take that risk.
3: But did he want to dig in for a lawsuit, or is he trying to preserve his future earning power?
2: And true, because they would come with receipts, too.
3: Yes. Yeah. And I think I saw one of the radio TV analysts say, in a case like this, take the under because you're dealing with CBS. That CBS apparently is not known for big payouts, big settlements.
1: Yeah. And my guess would be just for whatever this year was going to be.
2: Oh, I think it's more than that.
3: If he was owed,
2: I bet you he got half of what's owed to him.
3: I bet it was probably less than half, but maybe close. Maybe 30, 25 or 30. It may have been 1 year, which what for him was 18 or 17, mm-hmm. something like that. This doesn't surprise me because the second this news came down in July, my first thought was, well, here's the out for CBS.
2: Mm-hmm.
3: He's been getting so much criticism. They've been having to defend him for 2 or 3 years that he's, and maybe we now know why, you know, he was sounding so wheels off on the broadcasts. I thought there's no way he ever opens a microphone for CBS again.
1: Yeah. And, you know, if he does have a problem, I hope he gets better. I hope he's able to, you know, come to grips with it. And I wouldn't be surprised as soon as maybe next year he's back on another network doing games.
3: Speaking of broadcasters, as we move to the Cowboys-Texans game from yesterday, how'd you guys think Pam Oliver sounded?
2: You notice, George, you didn't give me credit for Pam Oliver observations.
1: Yeah.
3: What'd you guys think, though?
1: I thought she was fine.
3: Fine? Gordon?
2: George is lying to you.
1: I'm not lying.
3: Gordon, what'd you think?
2: See it in his eyes that you don't think she's doing fine.
3: What about you? What did you think?
2: I think she's doing fine.
3: Oh, God, you guys.
1: What?
2: Why? Do you have a different opinion? Did you see something we didn't?
3: No, I thought she sounded great.
2: Oh, please. Oh, disgust me.
4: I'm working with three liars right now.
3: What is going on with her?
1: Look, I think she's working through some things, okay?
3: But this has been the case for years now. There's something going on there.
1: We put up with Terry Bradshaw for 25 years, right, and no one says anything about him.
2: Derailing into Bradshaw criticism.
3: So, did we all have the same thought? Brandon Aubrey on the opening kickoff, the first play of the game, kicks it to the Texans receiver at about the 3-yard line. Did we all think, where was that last week?
1: What the heck?
3: At the end of the game in Brazil.
1: Yeah. Absolutely.
3: So maddening.
1: Gosh, that ending was just so ridiculous.
3: We had a couple former Cowboys make their presence known early. Kenneth Murray with a late hit on a Dak slide. I'm surprised he wasn't flagged for that, especially the way they were throwing flags on Houston players.
1: Hey, it was surprising to me. He actually made a couple tackles.
3: He did.
1: I was like, well, okay, I don't know where that was last year.
3: And Jadeveon Clowney had a sack of Dak in that first quarter.
1: Yeah.
3: Houston's offense in the first quarter had 154 yards.
1: Or the first play of the game. That looked like the end of the Baltimore game.
3: Yes.
1: That set up the field goal. It's almost a similar play.
3: There was a 45-yard pass to Nico Collins, first play of the game. And my favorite tweet of the day following Cowboys Twitter was Jeff Kolb from Fox 4. He tweeted, Dallas again struggling with a Nico.
2: Okay.
1: That's funny.
3: Eventually the Cowboys defense settled down a bit. We'll talk about that coming up at 7:55. But Daron Bland got burned a lot yesterday. And our buddy Saad Youssef had this tweet. Micah Parsons got Trayvon Diggs and Daron Bland paid. And I thought about that. And I think there's a lot of truth to that. Because those two guys are not proving to be good corners, but the Cowboys paid them as though they were Deion Sanders.
1: I know.
3: And is a lot of that because of what Micah was doing up front, and so quarterbacks just had to get the ball out in a hurry and sometimes –

0: in harm's way, and Diggs and Bland would feast on that.
1: Boy, it's a great point. And because we have not seen that type of play. Remember, Bland was such just a freak with all the returns for touchdowns.
0: And they were both opportunists,
1: yeah,
0: because of what Parsons, the havoc he was wreaking in the offensive backfield.
1: Yeah. But at the same time, he also is not getting those opportunities, but just on one-on-ones, he just doesn't look the same.
0: No.
1: Like he used to.
0: Mm-mm. The Cowboys have very little pass rush, although Rashawn Gary did get a sack. It wasn't a pocket sack. He chased Stroud out of the pocket.
1: It was a great effort sack.
0: Great effort.
1: Yeah.
0: And that ended a 13-game streak without a sack. That's a lot for the guy that is seen as the Cowboys' number one pass rusher.
1: Yeah.
0: That's a lot of games without one. It's amazing to me how much pressure Houston gets with just four guys on their defensive front.
1: I know. That's what makes them so good. The fact that they can do that, and I bet those guys on that side of the ball are getting pretty frustrated at 0-4.
0: Although, again, following guys who follow the Texans, they feel like the defense has been the problem this year, not the offense. That the offense was down for 2 weeks because they didn't have Collins, but the defense has been iffy for 4 weeks.
1: Hasn't been as good as it was last year.
0: We'll talk more about this here in the next segment, but the Cowboys had another field goal blocked. It's the first time Dallas has had a field goal blocked in consecutive games since 1991. That was Ken Willis, the place kicker back then.
1: They overloaded that side, and Anderson's incredible. He can do so many things well, but the last 2 weeks they have had major protection gaffes, and that just can't happen.
0: Props to Tyler Guyton. Cowboys left tackle, 36 snaps yesterday against either Anderson or Hunter and did not allow one pressure. I think the Cowboys found something.
1: I think so too.
0: Finally, in the development of Tyler Guyton at left tackle.
1: He's had a good year. Remember, we were going over penalties for offensive linemen last week, and I think he got his first one yesterday.
0: Mm-hmm.
1: He's been really, really good.
0: Remember October used to be Breast Cancer Awareness Month in the NFL, and all the players and coaches, everybody was wearing pink?
1: Yeah.
2: Mm-hmm.
0: Then a few years ago, they made it crucial catch. You know, catch cancer early, catch prostate cancer early, whatever it is.
3: Which I had problems with that slogan.
0: And now you barely see any signs of crucial catch. There's a little helmet decal that each player wears on the back, but you need an extreme close-up to read it. The captains have the crucial catch rainbow on there, and then some coaching staff guys. But they've really toned down from the days of everybody wearing pink.
3: Yeah, I wonder what's up with that.
1: I don't know. I don't know. I noticed it in coaches' gear yesterday. I think Dak put on a hat there at the end.
0: Mm-hmm.
1: But it is different.
0: And finally, we had that trick play that we talked about in Turning Points last hour. Houston ran in the fourth quarter the hook and lateral. Stroud throws it to Schultz, who laterals it to Montgomery. Big play on 3rd and 14. And I've always been interested in this play, and in particular the terminology, because half the people out there call it the hook and ladder.
1: Mm-hmm.
0: And I've always called it the hook and lateral because, to me, that's what it is. The receiver runs a hook and then laterals it.
3: And so wait, those are the same plays?
1: Yeah.
0: Yes.
3: Yeah, I've always heard it as hook and ladder then.
0: And that has never made any sense to me, because unless you're talking about a fire truck, that's a hook and ladder, a hook and ladder company. This is a hook and lateral. And then as I'm thinking about this yesterday, I thought, you know, when I was a kid, there was a play that OU ran. Some say this was the start of Sooner magic. It was 1977, Oklahoma, Nebraska. Dean Blevins was the quarterback. He threw it to Steve Rhodes, the wide receiver, whatever it was, 20 yards downfield, and he lateraled it to Elvis Peacock. And do you know what we all called that? And I went back and I looked at some articles from 1977, because I remember all the kids in school, what we called it and what everyone in town called it. That was a flea flicker.
1: Really?
0: The Sooners ran the flea flicker. And I go back and I look at all the articles, and yes, that was the famous flea flicker, Steve Rhodes to Elvis Peacock. So I went down the rabbit hole yesterday. The first known running of that play was 1910, and it was called a flea flicker. That play was called the flea flicker for 20 or 30 years.
1: And now we've turned that into when the running back flicks it back to the quarterback.
0: Yes. And then in the 1930s, coaches started calling it the hook and lateral. And then somewhere along the way, it got bastardized into the hook and ladder. And I think because it sounds like hook and ladder, people just started calling it that. But coaches kept calling it hook and lateral forever. Don Shula, Tom Land, they all called it hook and lateral.
1: Mm-hmm.
0: And somehow people have started calling it the hook and ladder, which makes no sense whatsoever. There's no ladder involved.
1: Right.
0: And I've always called it hook and lateral and heard people call it hook and ladder. And it always, I was like, what are you talking about?
1: Yeah.
0: So it's, and then the flea flicker turned into handing it to the running back and flipping it back to the quarterback. So these terms have morphed over the years. But even in the 70s, we were still calling a hook and lateral a flea flicker.
1: I don't remember that.
0: And I couldn't find much evidence of it being called a flea flicker later than the 70s.
1: Yeah.
0: But it was originally a flea flicker. Then it became the hook and lateral. The bastardized version is hook and ladder, so we need to stop calling it that altogether.
1: See, I've always called it that.
0: The hook and ladder?
1: And that's what we all said when that was the big thing. Hey, it's from the hook and ladder. And I don't know who really started calling it that, but that's what I've always referred to it, and especially the last couple of years when I said teams ought to try it more. You ought to try at least once a game.
0: The proper name is the hook and lateral, but the original name that even went into the 70s, that play was called a flea flicker. And now you know the rest of the story.
3: Wow.
1: Well, are the Cowboys getting better? Are they improving? Let's talk about that next.
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1: Prescott to the end zone. The Cowboys regain the lead on C.D. Lamb's 17th reception of this game.
2: What a day for Dak and C.D., and the Cowboys get their second win of the season. We'll see where they stack up right now in the NFC East and the NFC, coming up and around the NFL at 8:15. And once again, Cowboys play entertaining, crazy games. This game had a lot of moments to it, including that one where the Cowboys take a late fourth quarter lead on a pretty awesome drive. I would say of all the Dak winning drives, that's one of his best, just given the opponent.
3: Yes.
2: And on the road, and yes. Man, that was really impressive.
3: We should start there, and that's how we started the show at 6 o'clock. We just need to talk about Dak and CD for a moment. Before we get to whether this team is improving in all these different areas, watching Dak play the position right now is a joy. He is in pretty much total command. He makes pretty much all the right decisions. Yeah, there were some moments yesterday. He missed CD that one time. It was wide open for a touchdown. Man, they let CD run wide open yesterday.
2: It was a bad game plan.
3: Really bad game plan. But Dak is... There aren't many quarterbacks playing better than Dak Prescott. And when you have that, you have a chance in every game. No matter how bad your defense is, you have a chance in every game when you have a quarterback who is playing, I don't know, who's Burrow or Purdy or whoever it is, Allen, I don't know. But Dak is right there with those guys in terms of how he's playing. And there's not a better receiver right now in football than CeeDee Lamb. He leads the league in catches with 37, yards 498. He's off to an incredible start. Yesterday, for the first time, I started thinking about CeeDee Lamb as a Hall of Fame receiver, and maybe others have thought about this for a couple of years now, but he's really putting together a Hall of Fame resume, and he's only in his seventh year. He's got many more good years. And again, kind of like the quarterback position, I don't know who the best receiver in football is. Is it JSN? Is it Amon-Ra St. Brown? Is it Ja'Marr Chase? Is it Jefferson? There are a lot of candidates. Yeah. Puka Nacua. But nobody's better right now than CeeDee Lamb.
2: No. And a lot of it is because of the guy who's on the other side. But I do think there is something special between Dak and CD.
3: Mm-hmm.
2: And I do think they took it to another level, and maybe that's where all the... I'm not going to say what they're called until they do something in the postseason. We all know what their nickname is. But I think that's what got Dak to say it, was just knowing what they did last year and thinking, I bet we're even better this year as far as how we can distribute the ball, how we know each other, how I now know what Pickens can do. And now Flannoy has really jumped up as a guy who is a threat. And now, remember, the big question was, the guy we just talked about, if Tyler Guyton, if he can hold it down at left tackle, yep, then you're going to get Tyler Smith back. You got, I think, an above-average offensive line. You can really do some things with this offense.
3: It is potentially the greatest offense there is. It didn't look like it in the first half.
2: Oh, man, that was, no, it looked
3: first
2: terrible.
3: First half, Dak did not play well in the first half. The offense was stuck in mud the first half. It looked like the Houston defense was last year's Houston defense. But then Cowboys got it in gear in the second half, and they were pretty much unstoppable second half.
2: You looked at some of those snapshots when they would, after an incompletion or a Cowboy drive that would stall out, and you looked at it from Dak's perspective, and it was like, man, there is nothing there. You yep. better throw it away or you're going to get drilled.
3: It's the highest praise that I can give a quarterback-receiver combo, but Dak and CD are Aikman and Irvin.
2: Yeah,
3: they really are. They're unstoppable, and that's why the Cowboys lead the NFL in third and long conversions, because Dak finds Lamb and Lamb gets open and Lamb catches it. They're kind of unstoppable.
2: And I know that, yes, there have been some good receivers who have played here. Dez had some great years here, and I'm going to throw Amari Cooper. But he is, and this is the best combination we've seen since that time.
3: Yep. So the offense, did they get better? Are they getting better from week to week? I would say given that second half, yes. That second half was the first time, even including the Washington game, I felt like watching this offense that they really did kind of look like the best offense or potentially the best offense in the NFL.
2: And the ground game didn't always look great yesterday, but I think that has gotten better from week one.
3: Yep.
2: So I think the offense, I think the arrow is going up.
3: To the defense, I thought they were better. Now, again, we're talking about the worst defense in football last year and the first 3 weeks of this year, arguably still the worst defense in football statistically.
2: Yes.
3: So, as we've been saying for a while around here, there's nowhere to go but up. And yes, they did give up 154 yards in the first quarter, and yes, there were Texans running wide open, and I think that's going to be the case all year. When you don't have a pass rush, and you've got very questionable guys in the secondary and guys who are banged up, I think that's going to be something that we have to live with all year.
2: Yes, they are not going to be the 77 Cowboys defense.
3: No.
2: They're going to have problems throughout this season. And we've said so much, they could just be average, or they could just be middle of the pack. I don't know where you're going to be ranked, but just get to where it's where you can make stops. If you can get it back to the offense twice a half, that may not be a very high bar, and there may be some weeks where you have to win a shootout. But this offense is so good that I think this defense is showing signs. Joey Porter Jr. is going to help. He helped yesterday.
3: About him, he got 24 snaps, and we'll probably all remember that moment where he was on Nico Collins. Daron Bland was on Collins a lot in the first half and got burned. But Joey Porter Jr. took Nico Collins that one play where he shadowed him all the way across the field and was within his back pocket step for step. And when I saw that, I thought, I haven't seen a Cowboy cornerback do that since Dion. I don't know.
2: Yeah, I know.
3: I mean, Diggs was always gambling or chasing. Same with Bland. I've not seen a Cowboy quarterback run with an elite receiver in his back pocket the way I saw Joey Porter Jr. do with Nico Collins yesterday. I'm telling you, I haven't seen that in 25 years.
2: I know. And he's really physical. And it just is. 24 plays yesterday, you could see an impact. And I know the Cowboys, at least what I can tell, traditionally it seems like they've been sides. This guy's on the left, he's on the right. It does make sense now, especially as he gets more used to this defense, put him on the best receiver.
3: Yes, for sure.
2: I don't care what side, just have him go
3: no doubt.
2: Follow him.
3: That's what I would do. And the defense was better against the run. Only 19 runs for 62 yards. They kept Montgomery in check. Really, there was nowhere for Houston to run yesterday.
2: Houston thought they had solved some of their problems on offense by getting David Montgomery. They haven't really been able to run it against anybody. But that was a much better sign for Dallas. And I think what they did last week against Derrick Henry was good.
3: Yep. So I would say the defense looked better. It still is far from being a playoff defense, but we just need improvement each week. And I think we've seen improvement from week one to week four. And yesterday was improvement. It still is a very sketchy defense. This defense will not win any games for the Cowboys. I'm pretty confident in saying that. I guess they could come up with one, you know, the one-off.
2: Yeah.
3: The offense is going to be the unit that wins a lot of games for the Cowboys games for the Cowboys. But I don't see this defense. They're going to win in spite of a defense. But you just need to see some improvement.
2: Boy, with each passing week, it becomes more and more alarming that they don't have an interception yet.
3: I know.
2: And that's a tough way to live in the NFL if you can't force turnovers.
3: And I think that all starts up front. When That's you right. have no pass rush, it's hard to get interceptions because quarterbacks have time and they're making solid throws.
2: Yeah.
3: To the special teams, this, the last couple weeks, has been the disaster unit. 2 weeks in a row, the field goal getting blocked. Coverage, Noel returned to start the second half, first possession for the Texans. Was kind of a buzzkill because the Cowboys had just done that to Houston and scored a touchdown. Special teams has been incredibly iffy this year, and special teams coach Sorensen is definitely on the hot seat.
2: Yeah, it's a real mixed bag because I thought the last couple of weeks they've been covering better. If you look at some of the work of Brevin Span Ford, and it's interesting now teams will try to double him to make sure that he doesn't just de-cleat someone on a return. But you let that one out, and then protection has been a problem for the last two games. It's cost you two big blocks in key moments of the game. I can't say they're getting better. It's still a mixed bag, and there's way too many gaffes.
3: And the goats last week were the coaches, from Shoddy to Parker to Sorensen. The coaching staff took all of the criticism coming out of that Baltimore loss, and they promised to be better. Were they better yesterday? Well, as a play caller, I thought Shoddy was better in the second half. I didn't think it was great in the first half, but it was much better in the second half. As a head coach, we talked earlier in the show about his gaffe at the end of the first half, sending Aubrey out there for a 65-yarder. Ball spotted at the Houston 45, or at the Cowboy 45, so if he misses, which he did, you're giving Houston the ball in Cowboy territory with 26 seconds left, and what happens? Aubrey missed. Houston got the ball in Cowboy territory, one play, and they kick a field goal, so they're down 10 points at the half. Instead of just punting there, you know you're getting the ball to start the second half. That seemed universally to be the thought of those who were watching, that Shoddy made a mistake there.
2: Didn't like that at all. That was not good. And again, is that the, hey, what are we doing here? And their advisor goes, let's kick the field goal.
3: Mm-hmm.
2: That's, maybe they need to revisit some of this. But is that the way to go? You just play the numbers, and sometimes it'll work out and sometimes it doesn't. The only problem with that is we've always said with analytics, there are certain points in the game where I almost throw that out the window and say, no, let's, I don't care what a computer says, let's be smart here. I'm really frustrated. We're not going to get points, but let's punt it. And we get the ball to start the second half. Let's not dig ourselves any deeper here.
3: Because analytics don't take into consideration who gets the ball to start the second half or how poor your defense is.
2: Yeah.
3: And I, as I said earlier in the show, I don't think Shoddy is great yet at big picture thinking. I think he thinks moment. Okay, what's it going to be, a 65-yarder? Okay, well, our kicker can make that, so let's kick the field goal. And he doesn't think of the ramifications.
2: What about the mindset of your kicker when the last one just got thudded?
3: Right.
2: I don't think he has, you know, maybe he hurried his motion just a fraction. That's why it went left. I didn't like all that. But you put 34 points up on the board against a good defense. You made 28 first downs. He had a really good mindset as an offensive coach, because that was really good yesterday.
3: And I think you give him credit for getting this team to bounce back.
2: Absolutely.
3: Because that could have been a catastrophic loss last week, and maybe it hung over them. So I think as a head coach, he gets credit for getting them to put that behind him.
2: Absolutely.
3: And they showed resiliency, and they got a win on the road. So I would say the coaching staff, Parker, I thought, had a better game. I think the coaching staff did get better from week to week.
2: Yeah. All right. So that gets them to 2-2. So how does that stack up in the division and the NFC? Some really interesting results yesterday that we'll talk about in around the NFL. We like talking about American Airlines, the title sponsor of our golf tournament a couple of weeks ago, the American Airlines D&M Open, helping us raise money for Special Olympics. 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

0: 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Dak Prescott throws for 335 yards and a touchdown, helping the Cowboys take down the Texans 34-30. Ryan Schottenheimer praising the Dallas quarterback's performance.
1: Thought Dak was incredibly gritty today. Hung in there, took some shots against a really, really good defense. And we just kept making plays, kept stacking plays, and we always believed. We really did. We always believed we'd find a way to win this game.
0: Cowboys are at AT&T Stadium Thursday, taking on the Buccaneers. Around the NFC East, the Commanders lose to the Colts 30-13 and also lose Marcus Mariota to a knee injury. Eagles 2-2 with a 24-20 defeat at the hands of the Rams. It means the Giants lead the division after taking down the Cardinals 36-24. And the Stars are still searching for their first win of the year tonight when they take on the Sharks. Dallas 0-2 to start the year. It's not gone 0-3 since 2019. 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
3: We saw a lot of Jerry Jones up in the owner's suite yesterday in Houston, and we're going to talk to him about the big win for the Cowboys coming up at 8:40. Right now it's 8:20 on this Monday morning with the Musers. Let's go around the NFL. Cowboys now at 2-2. Let's look at the division. There was a big one yesterday in Philadelphia, the Eagles and the Rams. A couple of teams that have won Super Bowls in the not-so-distant past. A couple of coaches that have won Super Bowls. Quarterbacks who have won Super Bowls. And the Eagles are in a bit of a mess because they led this game by 10 points with under 8 minutes to go. And according to the win probability, the Rams had just a 3% chance to win that game. But the Eagles got stopped at the goal line on fourth down. They were up 10 with 7.5 minutes to go. And the Rams from that point scored 14 unanswered points. And they beat Philly 24-20.
4: Well, the Rams got off to a slow start in this game. They were pretty frustrated. And you started wondering, well, are the Rams going to just fall apart here early in the season? But came back and won it. Kyren Williams was really good. And aren't they asking the same question in Philly that they've been asking the last couple of years? What is going on with the offense?
3: Now, in defense of Philly, Devontae Smith missed the game with a bad hamstring, and Saquon Barkley left very early in the game with a bad hamstring.
4: That doesn't look good.
3: I swear to you, I don't remember hamstring injuries left and right.
4: I know it.
3: 30, 40 years ago like we have today. It's a precarious muscle. It's easy to pull, but I don't remember players pulling these as often as they did.
4: No.
3: You know, back in the day, it seems like you never heard of a hamstring injury.
4: No.
3: But Jalen Hurts finished with 93 yards passing. He had 68 net passing yards on 31 dropbacks.
4: I know. And that's what I'm saying. You know, if CD wasn't playing and you didn't have Javonte Williams, if Dak had a day like that, there'd be a riot here.
3: Yes.
4: Like, what's wrong with Dak?
3: To make matters worse, the Eagles went 0-for-12 on third down, and they were 0-for-5 on third down in the second half last week against the Bears. So the last 17 third down situations, they are 0-for-17.
4: I saw that number yesterday. That is really concerning. And now, is it 6 and 6 years or 4 and 4 years for offensive coordinators? Since Kellen Moore, they have not been...
3: I believe it's 5 and 5 years.
4: 5 and 5. Okay, yeah. Somewhere in between.
3: Yeah.
4: They just... they have not been the same since Kellen Moore was there.
3: No. So the Eagles lose. They're 2-2. And the Rams win. They're 2-2. And everybody in the division, Cowboys and Eagles, are 2-2, looking up at the New York Giants, who are alone in first place in the NFC East for the first time since November of 2015.
4: Holy smokes. Wow.
3: It's been more than 10 years in a four-team division.
4: Dang.
3: Been more than a decade since the Giants have been alone in first place. And this one looked dicey for a while. The Cardinals were ahead. But New York came back to beat Arizona 36-24.
4: Harbaugh's done a great job just to change the mindset up there. They've been waiting for something bad to happen just about every year since they went to the Super Bowl the last time. And they feel differently about themselves. Jameis Winston was a real mixed bag. He had some terrible moments. We had some really good throws yesterday, too. That post route to Neighbors was really a nice throw. Yes.
3: That's why I think you have to stick with him. I know they signed J.J. McCarthy last week, but I think you have to stick with Winston. Apparently, they love him.
4: Yeah.
3: Teammates love him. He's a very likable guy.
4: Yeah.
3: He's just a wild ride, but I think he's your best option right now, and they're 3-1.
4: Yeah. That's and again, that they may not win but about 7 or 8 games this year. They may start to flame out. But I think that's a great coaching job.
3: Yeah.
4: If you can put them to where they can be contenders in the second half of the season for this division, and I'm starting to wonder about what we threw out before the start of the year. Is the NFC East going to be a division where 9 wins it?
3: Maybe. By the way, great coaching job without your starting quarterback.
4: Right. You lose your starting quarterback.
3: London game yesterday, the Colts took apart the Commanders 30-13. The Commanders are 1-3. They lost Marcus Mariota early in that game.
4: Yeah, they look bad.
3: So their offense didn't have much after that. Ethan Kalamanaktis.
4: Kaliakamanis. Yeah, I've never heard of him. Yeah.
3: He's a Rutgers quarterback. They call him the Greek Express or something. He came in, threw a touchdown, but also a pick. First Rutgers quarterback to complete a pass in the NFL in 20 years, something like that.
4: Yeah.
3: And the Colts are all right.
4: You know, they were really close to knocking off Kansas City a couple of weeks ago. And Daniel Jones seems to be okay, and they got Jonathan Taylor. For Washington, this has turned out to be who's healthy. You know, they were missing Terry McLaurin yesterday. They lost all sorts of guys on defense. And now they're down to their third quarterback. I don't know if Mariota's going to be reevaluated. Daniels may be coming back here in the next couple of weeks, but they're in a terrible way right now.
3: The Cowboys' next opponent, it's going to come fast. It's this Thursday, the Tampa Bay Buccaneers. They are now 0-4. Remember when Chris Berman used to do highlights from a Green Bay-Tampa Bay game and call it the Bay of Pigs? Well, that's what we have now. This year, when these two teams meet, it is the Bay of Pigs, because neither team is very good. The Packers were facing the Buccaneers, the winless Buccaneers, who were down to Jalen Daniels, the undrafted rookie quarterback.
4: I always kind of liked him at Kansas.
3: I did too. But undrafted rookie quarterback getting his first action, and he threw a couple picks. But the Buccaneers are right there in this. This is a winnable game for them.
4: Yeah.
3: But the Packers hold on to win 17-14. The Packers still don't look very good.
4: They don't. And getting Micah back will help them. They still have some offensive issues. I think the Cowboys, on a short week, see another good defense. I still think Tampa can play defense. And that should make Thursday really interesting.
3: I think the Cowboys take apart the Buccaneers.
4: They might.
3: It's a 9-point spread right now. Cowboys at home. I know it's a short week, but it's a short week for both. And I think the Cowboys offense will feast.
4: Tampa and Houston have to be just reeling at 0-4. Two teams that probably, thought, okay, we're in this thing this year.
3: So remember that Cowboys schedule looked so tough after New York and Washington?
4: Yeah.
3: Baltimore, Houston, Tampa Bay, Green Bay, Philadelphia. Now it doesn't look so tough because Tampa's 0-4. Green Bay's in a world of hurt. Philadelphia's struggling. Then they get Arizona after that. You know, it's suddenly this murderer's row doesn't look so, but that happens every year in the NFL.
4: But as we try to figure out what this league is, we may change our minds here. Green Bay may find something.
3: Right.
4: The next couple of weeks.
3: Cowboys may fall apart.
4: And yeah, absolutely. They may take a drop off. Who stays healthy and all that. But yes, this... Because a few weeks ago, you started thinking, man, you lost to the Giants. If you lose this game to Washington, then you did lose the game to Baltimore. You were starting to look at the possibility of a really bad start.
3: The NFL is really hard to predict. I was pretty sure the Bills were going to beat the Patriots yesterday in Buffalo, but the Patriots score a 29-26 win.
4: First time their offense has looked functional this year. The Bills are similar to the Cowboys. Their defense is not good.
3: Right.
4: And their offense is great. That may prevent them from doing really good things this year. New England desperately needed that yesterday.
3: I really like Jacksonville this year. They beat Cincinnati on the road 22-17. Joe Burrow threw for 428 yards in this game, but it wasn't enough.
4: You know, we're talking about how the Cowboys just haven't been forcing turnovers the last couple of years. Jacksonville is now tied with Chicago, forcing the most turnovers since the start of last year with 39. They got two big picks on Burrow yesterday, who lost Jamar Chase to a concussion. That's not the same Bengal offense when those two aren't together.
3: Jags are 3-1. Cincinnati goes to 2-2.
4: I like Jacksonville, too. I think they're starting to look good.
3: The Bears are 3-1. They beat the Jets 23-12. One of the weirdest games in a long time. It's an 11-point final, but the Bears in this game ran 89 plays compared to 32 for the Jets. That is a differential of 57 plays.
4: Yeah, somebody else yesterday only ran 30-something plays. That was Miami. I think we're going to get to them. They only ran 37 plays. Yeah, weird. And Chicago has 492 in total offense, 157 for the Jets, so it's a plus 335 for Chicago. The biggest discrepancy in that plus-minus for yards for the Bears since 1979. Even the 85 Bears didn't do that to somebody. And they've always liked this Tyson Bagent. And yesterday he looked pretty good.
3: He got the start over Case Keenum, who played so well last week. All right, you mentioned the Vikings. They beat the Dolphins 15-10. The Vikings are 4-0. They are clearly doing it with defense. Their offense the last few weeks has really struggled to score touchdowns. And yesterday they struggled again, but that defense is really, really good. But again, they're playing Miami, very possibly the worst team in football.
4: They are starting to build around some young defensive players, though. They had a pretty good defensive day yesterday. And I remember around draft time, there was the big debate, is Jacob Rodriguez a first rounder?
3: Mm-hmm.
4: Man, he looks like he should have been a top 15 pick the way he has started this year for Miami. Now, maybe he's playing on a defense that gives him a lot of opportunities. He had 18 tackles yesterday, 9 solo. He looks awesome.
3: Yeah.
4: And, yeah, that may be a really good defense here in a couple of years. They are bad, and Malik Willis is not all that. Ollie Gordon did show some signs yesterday, but, again, they only had – I was thinking, man, how do you only have 9 carries? Well, they only ran 37 plays.
3: Yeah. I don't know how good the Vikings are at 4-0 and if they can hold on. At some point, they're going to have to score touchdowns in this league.
4: Defense is really good. Offense, suspect.
3: But they are 4-0.
4: Yep.
3: And that's a big surprise in that division. I thought they'd be the one team left behind by the Packers and the Lions and the Bears.
4: Yeah,
3: but they
4: not
3: are,
4: so much.
3: They're on top. The Ravens got a win. Again, they beat the Cowboys last week. They beat the Titans this week, 24-18. Derrick Henry, 73 yards. He hasn't really gone crazy these last few weeks.
4: No, and that Tyler Loop got it started just like he ended it. He had a 64-yarder yesterday to start for Baltimore. And keep an eye on Lamar Jackson. Now, he had a big first half, then the second half. Tyler Huntley in there, and they're going to evaluate him. They say he's day-to-day with that ankle.
3: Yep. And we had some really good stuff in the late games yesterday. The Chiefs and Raiders played a really exciting game. This was a Patrick Mahomes-Kirk Cousins battle, and the Chiefs come out on top 30-27.
4: And they still haven't lost in Vegas, and now 7-0, I guess, there. And Raiders are definitely a much, much better team this year. That was a good showing.
3: And I'd say the Chiefs are a much better team than what they were last year. They've almost equaled their win total from last year.
4: Yeah.
3: They're 4-0, and Kenneth Walker at 177 on the ground.
4: He is so great.
3: What a difference he's made for them.
4: Yeah, he's awesome.
3: 49ers at home beat the Broncos 24-14. This was exciting late, but San Francisco always had an answer for Denver.
4: Yeah, yesterday, really good defensive effort by San Francisco. Brock Purdy continues to play well. Let's ask Troy about this. Did you hear his outrageous claim, Brock Purdy, last week on Fox, where he said 40% of the time he does not see the receiver he's throwing to, but he knows he's going to be in a spot, and given what he's seen in pre-snap, he knows what's open?
3: That's amazing. Does he mean that he doesn't see him at all? Like he has no idea that he's coming across the middle, or because he's just looking at a spot
4: he
3: knows
4: where he should be, and because some ask him about what about your lack of height, and he said, well, heck, and he said other quarterbacks are about the same.
3: Wow,
4: I wonder if that's true.
3: Okay, that's a good question for Troy. Seahawks beat the Chargers 30-23. By the way, the 49ers are 4-0, so those are your 4-0 teams. Vikings, 49ers, and
4: Minnesota.
3: And the Seahawks are 3-1 now. The Chargers are one of those many 0-4 teams. This may be Jim Harbaugh's last stand.
4: It could be. Once you drop the 0-4 and you have so many different problems going on, man, your season can just go right down into the tubes.
3: And everybody thought he would make Justin Herbert good, and it almost looks like Herbert's regressing.
4: I know.
3: And then last night, the Panthers beat the Lions. The Panthers are a decent team, and the Lions have been sketchy this whole season. Panthers 32-26.
4: Dan Campbell said it. Our best chance may have been a couple of years ago. He may have been right about that. I thought they would be better than this.
3: By the way, that's nothing a head coach should ever say publicly.
4: No, he shouldn't have let that get out.
3: Then your team hears that and, okay.
4: Yeah.
3: Well, if we didn't do it then, we're definitely not doing it now.
4: What they had with coordinators, when they lost Ben Johnson. And, it's I don't know about the Lions.
3: And it was weird to see the Panthers on a big primetime game, wasn't it? Sunday Night Football? The Panthers.
4: Yeah, first time they said in like 4,000 days since they've been a part of Sunday Night Football.
3: So that was, it was an entertaining schedule yesterday, especially the late games. And the Monday night game is Atlanta at New Orleans.
4: Interesting.
3: 8:36 on the ticket. That's a trip around the NFL. Let's talk to Jerry Jones coming up next about the big win in Houston.
2: The Cowboys get a big win. 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
7: 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All right, the Cowboys get a big win in Houston yesterday, 34-30, and joining us now on the Ticket Hotline to talk about it is the owner and general manager. We say good morning to Jerry Jones.
8: Good morning, man.
7: Good morning.
8: How are we doing this morning?
7: Good. Congrats on a big win.
8: Hey, let me start by saying that you are my mighty man. I love the two of you guys. We've been doing our weekly visit for, what, 78 years now?
9: Long time.
10: Almost, yeah.
8: And it is the highlight of my week.
9: Oh.
8: Every week, highlight of my week is thanks to you guys.
9: Wow, that's great.
8: I get such a jolt of joy every time we hang up. So I'm looking forward to that moment.
9: Looking forward to the hang up, okay.
8: Hey, another morning after a Cowboy victory is always a good morning.
9: Yes.
8: In fact, Jean woke me up in that special way this morning.
7: Wow.
8: She rolled over, pulled them covers off of me, reached into her nightstand and pulled out that bottle of Pinot Grigio and started chugging.
9: Oh, my gosh.
8: And then after she got drunk enough to get alcohol poisoning, she vomited on my chest, and that woke me straight up. So it's just kind of a little fun Cowboy victory tradition we have in the Jones household.
7: That sounds like fun.
9: Leave her alone.
8: Just a little thank you for all my hard GMing work, I think.
9: Well, man, y'all needed a win. There's no way you could have started 1-3 and expected big things.
8: Hey, George. Huh. My GM and work's the only thing hard about me these days.
9: Oh.
8: Gene complains about it.
7: Okay.
8: Now, hey, look, I thought Shoddy improved this week. What'd you think about that? Now, he did mess up a few times during the game.
9: Yeah, he wasn't perfect.
8: Like the end of that, end of the first half, that wasn't too good.
9: No.
8: But thankfully, his biggest mess up happened

0: before the game, and it's so bad that I almost don't want to tell you.
1: Oh.
0: He wrote a rap song to inspire the team.
2: Oh, no.
1: And I
0: begged him not to perform it.
2: Oh, no. Do you think he tries too hard on that front?
0: Oh, my God. I don't know if y'all have ever experienced this phenomenon, the cringy white guy who tries to be hip with all the ethnics.
2: Yeah. We've seen it.
0: But Shoddy is about the worst at it. So he performed that song, and it was so full of yeah boys and cookout references, and
1: Oh, gosh.
0: He had a whole verse that was talking about his baby mama pulling up on him. It's just a bunch of out of touch, fake, cringy experiences that he thinks is so relatable. But, you know, he thinks he's hot stuff, especially now that he's gotten signed.
1: Signed?
0: Yeah, he signed to Tone Deaf Row Records.
2: It's gone to his head.
0: But, yeah, he finished his song, which was, I think it was called Shoddy and Da Shoddies.
2: Okay.
0: Something like that. And he pressed stop on his iPhone backing track, and the silence in that locker room. Oh, my goodness. The silence was only broken by the sheepish sounds of guys grabbing their helmets and kind of wordlessly shuffling past Shoddy, who had his hand held up in a series of unanswered high fives.
2: He should have listened,
1: baby. That's why they got off to the slow start yesterday.
0: It was the worst. Yeah, I think they were still staggering from the Shoddy song. But we won. We won.
1: Yep.
0: But it was one of the most difficult games I've ever experienced.
1: Why is that?
0: Because during the game, Jerry Jr. got permission from his mama to talk to me. And good God, did he talk my ear off.
1: Some of that was captured on TV yesterday.
0: Was it?
1: Yeah.
0: Oh, Lord. He had some long story about how he pranked the other sixth graders by going number two in the urinal. And he blamed it on some new exchange student from Latvia or something. I couldn't keep track. And then there was some other long story about, I don't know whether he caught this fish or it was some long story about some little fish that got lost from its mama. So an Ellen DeGeneres sounding fish came up to him, but she couldn't remember things.
2: Oh, yeah, it was a movie. Yeah.
0: And a shark was chasing them.
2: Yeah, Finding Nemo, yeah.
0: Oh, really?
2: Yeah, it's a movie. Yeah.
0: Okay, well, there you go. And then he also said he wanted to have another bounce house party again. Okay.
2: I doubt that. I really doubt that.
0: And he promised me he wouldn't drink so much apple juice beforehand so he wouldn't have to shut the whole party down when he's jumping around with diarrhea like he did last time.
2: When you got a game to watch.
0: Yeah, I'm trying to watch the game the whole time. And he's just going on and on. But Dak did an amazing job, didn't you think?
1: Man, what a day.
0: Yeah. Telling you, this guy is a quarterback. I think he's starting to justify that money that I pay him.
2: Maybe, yeah.
0: But he celebrated the victory pretty hard. I just got the call from his anesthesiologist a few minutes ago.
2: What?
0: He said they think he'll be coming out of the full body tattoo surgery in about 30 minutes, so I can talk to him. Hey, speaking of quarterbacks, I don't know if you heard, but my little miracle's available again.
2: Who's that?
1: Miracle.
0: Tony Romo's up there on LinkedIn as we speak.
2: Well, not to play.
1: Yeah, he's too old to play now.
0: Well, I mean, I know I'll hire him. I have half a mind to hire him as like my quarterback's coach or something like that, you know. Because I want Dak to get even better at missing the playoffs.
2: No, you want him to go to the Super Bowl.
0: Well, maybe, I could hire Tony to do some PA announcer or pair him with Sham and Babe or something. Well, think that would be good?
1: I don't know. You'd have to ask them.
0: Well, I guess you don't have to. They said no way.
2: Well, but you're the owner. You can put him wherever you want.
1: Your
2: franchise.
0: Oh my God. Okay, hold on. Look, I got to get running here. I just looked outside and we got an issue.
1: What's the matter?
0: Steven took the helicopter to work this morning, and he apparently couldn't get the key out of the ignition, so he just tied a rope to it and left it running. Shut that thing down.
1: It's hovering.
0: You guys are idiots. All right, good morning.
1: All right, see ya. There goes Jarrah. 8:52 on the ticket. Tomorrow we'll talk some college football, and man, are they mad in Florida. We'll talk about that next.
3: It was a great game. Absolutely great game.
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6: Hey, P1s. 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

0: Cowboys back to 500 on the year after taking down the Texans 34-30. Despite avoiding a 1-3 start, Brian Schottenheimer never viewed it as a must-win.
1: I wanted this game. I don't think we needed this game. You know, Rio doesn't define us as a football team, as a coaching staff. You know, I think I was very upfront and honest with that. The Ravens, I think, played at home today. We played on the road. We play Thursday night. We'll play anybody, anywhere.
0: Cowboys back at AT&T Stadium Thursday, taking on the Buccaneers. Across the NFL, Chuba Hubbard rushing for 122 yards, two touchdowns, getting the Panthers past the lines 32-26. Bills handed their first loss, 29-26, by the Patriots. And the Jets off to a familiar 1-3 start after losing 23-12. Stars and Sharks squaring off at the AAC tonight. San Jose looking sharp at 2-0. Has scored 9 goals across the first 2 games. That coverage starts at 7 o'clock right here on The Ticket. That is The Ticket Ticker. I'm Ryan Baldwin, Sports Radio 96.7, 13 to The Ticket.
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4: Tomorrow we'll talk some college football with our buddy Brian Jones at 6:55. And it is Texas OU week at the Cotton Bowl. It's funny how fan bases can just change on a dime. They were riding so high last week in Florida after they just boat raced Ole Miss. So they go to Mizzou this weekend. And then Florida gets clobbered, 45-17. So they're not happy now in Gainesville, and they've been drinking all day long. You guys have not heard the call to ESPN Radio WRUF in the postgame show yet?
5: No, haven't heard it.
4: For the guys who host a postgame show, you've had the routine callers who sound like they had just been going at it hard all afternoon long. All right, well... Here is the call to the Florida postgame show for the guy who's had just a few too many.
6: It is what it is. And I heard a previous caller talk about Ball was maybe distracted about being on Pat McAfee, the ESPN or something shows. Yeah, to me, fact of the matter is, he hasn't been getting any
7: Okay. That call will be referred to the University Police Department.
8: Okay. What? What?
9: The police department.
8: Overreaction.
4: Is going to be referred.
8: What are they going to do about it?
9: They're going to agree. That's probably true.
8: Get him some.
4: As Gordo said, we got a referral for you. Oh, okay. You got a guy who's a prospective officer?
5: Right.
8: We're just referring him to you because he used the word another name for a cat.
9: If that's the case, then Lou Stair will be full of folks,
5: man,
9: calling here nighttime post
5: easily.
9: Just stop down and go to refer it to the police department.
4: We thought it was kind of a norm reaction of, okay.
8: Let me tell you what is going to happen.
4: You are going to be referred.
9: Don't you damn call here again.
5: That's nuts.
9: Invite you to go somewhere else, someplace else for your sports talk.
8: Don't you damn call here again.
4: Man, we've been laughing about that all morning.
9: That's so good.
5: Right. Okay. Oh, well, wait a minute.
4: Or okay. You can see the video of it too, his reaction to it. You can see him
7: dumping
4: it. University
7: Police Department.
4: Wait, sorry, I talked over it. One more time.
7: Okay. That call will be referred to the University Police Department.
5: Oh, this is wonderful. You're going to hear that on the postgame this year.
9: Yes.
5: Not the real police.
9: Have that ready for every single postgame we do.
5: Yeah. That's incredible.
9: We had one we had to dump yesterday. Man, we could have used that. Yes. Cannot wait.
4: So, that's our new policy. We're going to dump it, and then we're going to send it to the
9: that's
4: Dallas
9: right.
4: Police Department.
8: No, the university.
9: University of Radio Police Department.
8: Let's send it to... El Centro's police department.
10: Class president, man.
5: University
9: Police Department here, right?
8: Tim Sheen will have that ready for leftover shrimp today.
9: Yeah, so great. Man. That would be referred. I love the caller, though. We're masking the greatest part of the whole call.
4: Yeah, just play like the first 10 seconds. Listen how drunk this guy is.
6: It is what it is. And I heard a previous caller talk about Ball was maybe distracted about being on Pat McAfee or the ESPN or something.
4: He's swallowing every word.
9: He's figured it out. Like, wait a minute. I have the solution to why Florida.
4: You guys even
9: drilled.
4: Thought about this? Yeah.
11: How does he know that that running back isn't getting any? What inside info does he have?
4: All right, how are you guys?
9: He's on the sideline. He's just kind of shaking his leg. It's like something's off with him. I know what it is.
4: How are you guys going to top that here in the next 4 hours?
9: I don't know. I don't
4: Hard
9: know.
4: To do. Just want to play that on loop for the next
9: Maybe
4: 4 hours?
9: So.
5: Awesome.
9: Man, I can't wait for a Thursday night's game.
5: Man.
9: Against Tampa. That's when you usually will get the, you know. Oh, yeah. Kind of
5: night
9: consuming
5: games.
9: All day long with
5: Thursday night
9: calls Thursday night. That's great.
5: Going into a big weekend. Nice, yes.
9: Yeah, yeah. Today, we'll talk Cowboys a lot. We'll step into inside the insane asylum of Matt McLaren at 9:55. Leftover shrimp at 12:30.
4: Maybe you'll get one of those
9: around
4: calls.
9: The NFL at 11:30. But, man, we got a lot of Cowboys to discuss. What an entertaining second half.
4: Yeah.
9: That was yesterday.
4: Cowboy games are crazy.
9: Not the entire game. It's a
4: weird
9: second half.
5: Yes. Yeah. Yeah.
9: Second half was quite entertaining. Yeah. So we'll talk all about Cowboys Texans.
4: All right. You guys have a good one.
9: Thank you.
4: That is Matt and Donovan. They are next. Thanks to Baldy and Daddy and Tip Sheet. For the great Gordo and Junior Miller, I'm Giorgio. Let's talk again in the morning at 6 on the Ticket.
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0: CeeDee Lamb, 17 catches for 189 yards, powers the Cowboys past the Texans 34-30. The All-Pro says he wanted to step up his game for his head coach.
1: I just want Shadi to know that I got his back. Honestly, I'm with him. I'm one of his strongest soldiers. It's just going to battle with each other. I feel like once you have that confidence and know who you're going to battle with, just shoot your gun. And I feel like he shot it there. No pun intended.
0: Cowboys and Buccaneers, the Thursday night football matchup this week. Across the NFL, Trevor Lawrence gets his first win over the Bengals. Jaguars win 22-17. Packers back to 500 by beating the winless Bucs 17-14. Also remaining winless, the Titans, who fall to the Ravens 24-19. Stars hoping to get back to home ice advantage when they welcome in the Sharks tonight. Dallas dropping the home opener last week after posting a 27-13-4 record at the AAC last year. Puck drop 7 o'clock right here on the ticket. That is the Ticket Ticker. I'm Ryan Baldwin, Sports Radio 96.7, 13th in the ticket.
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0: This is The Invasion, the world's most dangerous midday show. 9 to 1, middays here on The Ticket. My name is Donovan Lewis. Alongside my radio partner, he is Matt McLaren. Matt, good morning to you, sir.
1: Good morning, Don.
0: Happy Monday to you, man. Happy Monday to everyone out there. Thank you so much for joining us. We truly appreciate it. We will talk a lot about Cowboys and Texans. The Cowboys get the win last night, yesterday afternoon, 34-30 over the Houston Texans. It was a tale of two halves for the offense as it got going in the second half, scoring 28 points, and we'll talk all about it. We will have the McLaren Insane Asylum at 9:55. Don't know what that is going to involve, but I know Matt was in College Station this weekend. Kyle Field for the Aggies and the Razorbacks. We had a good time there. Missed you on the postgame show yesterday, man. We had Elf and Newberry. Had a good time. Had a ton to talk about after that game. We'll have the news with Travis at 10:30. We'll hop aboard the OSS for other sports stuff at 11:10. Go around the NFL at 11:30. But a lot of Cowboys and Texans on the show today, including Leftover Shrimp at 12:30. Well, you'll get the sound off and we can hear what you have to say about 34-30. But the crew, ready to rock with us left to right on your radio dial. There is Baldy, there is Travis, and of course, there is the tip sheet. All right, Matt, let's get after it. 34-30. We did not watch the game together for the first time in a long time.
1: I know.
0: Yeah. So tell me what you thought. Initial thoughts about the Cowboy game last night.
1: Well, I think like a lot of people, man, when I was first watching it, and I didn't get home yesterday afternoon until right about the time, a little after the game ended, probably around 3:30. So I got to watch it at home and fast-forwarded through commercials and all that type of thing. So there's a lot, and you're sitting there watching the first half, and of course, even being me, that first play of the game from Houston, I'm like, okay, so they're going to get their ass kicked today. Even the first half, you sat there and go, oh, man, so Houston is using this to get it right. They're going to shut down this Dallas offense, and it's basically C.J. Stroud is in the pocket, probably bored, sets up a little living room, enjoys playing some video game. Oh, there's a wide-open receiver. I'll throw it to him now. And then the second half came around, and Gotti showed up. Because if that second half is going to be what this offense is going to look like, Dak and C.D. are going to win you a lot of games. Dak and Pickens are going to win you a lot of games. I thought Schottenheimer had some mistakes, especially towards the end of the first half. But when you look at it all the mistakes that Houston made, and we talked about this the last couple of weeks, Dallas isn't good enough to overcome a bunch of mistakes that they make, but they're good enough to overcome a mistake or two here or there. They didn't turn the ball over. They really did a good job, I thought, in the second half of moving the ball down the field and taking some shots. So you look at this, and that offense is going to be able to win you a lot of games. The problem is, after four games, basically a quarter of the way through the season, it looks a lot like last year to me, man. You're going to beat a lot of teams because this offense has a quarterback that can play at an elite level, and you're going to lose some games because this defense is going to allow 30 points a game.
0: It kind of played out like we talked about as we were mapping it out last week. As far as if the score is pretty low, then it's going to be advantage Houston. You saw that in the first half.
1: Yeah,
0: and then in the second half, man, if this thing gets in the 30s, then it's going to be advantage Dallas. And you saw just that in the second half. Man, I don't think I've ever seen two games back-to-back from a team that kind of mirror each other. And all the way up until the fourth quarter, man, this game looked just like the Baltimore game.
1: Yes.
0: It had the same feel, the same scenarios to where Dallas has a lead. The defense makes a stop. The offense has a chance to get a few first downs, get a chance to milk some clock, get some yards, add an additional score to make it a little tougher on Houston, and they go three and out. And then Houston gets the ball, and they drive down the field and score to take the lead. And Dallas gets the ball, and they're driving. And now your mindset is, are you settling, or are you going to win that thing? And that's when Schottenheimer said all week about, I'm going to learn from what happened against Baltimore. And they went aggressively to go get that touchdown to take the lead. Like, it's just, I've never seen two games. It brought back a little PTSD thinking that, man, is there going to be an opportunity for Houston to go back down and get a score to try and win this thing? But,
1: and man, I got to say, I don't know that I've seen that before, even on a Hail Mary, where the offensive line for the Texans blocked air. Not a single
0: Cowboy
1: was on the line.
0: Like, it was almost like flag football where they counted
1: really
0: one,
1: weird.
0: Five Mississippi, and then all of a sudden they had a couple of guys decide to go.
1: That They'll never call anything on a Hail Mary, but that was about as good of a throw that Stroud could make. And for a second, you thought, oh my God, did Houston just catch that?
2: Yeah, it looked a little weird towards the end as far as, okay, where's the ball? What happened? Right. And then you saw the Cowboys celebrating. But, man, just two different scenarios. Well, almost the exact same scenarios, but two different outcomes for the Cowboys as they get the win. I thought in the first half, because we have talked a lot about the Houston defense and how they can get pressure with four, and that's exactly what Christian Parker wants to do. Houston did in the first half, that's what Christian Parker wants to accomplish. And the Cowboys can't get pressure with four, and Houston did. And I don't think Dak trusted what was going on in front of him in the first half to get anything consistent in the offense. And then something changed. I don't know if it was Dak saying, man, screw it, let's just go. Or the offensive line playing a bit better and not allowing Houston to get that pressure with four, that he trusted what was going on in front of him a little bit more so he can hang in there and get the ball to CD. But just the tale of two halves for this offense was unexpected for me. I thought, man, they're going to have to win a slugfest. And then they took advantage of those Houston mistakes.
1: They did.
2: Like these other teams will take advantage of Dallas's mistakes. Yep. Dallas did that same thing because it felt like they had 20 plays inside the 5-yard line to score that one touchdown.
1: Well, they almost did.
2: Right, with what was happening with Lassiter and a couple of those calls. I thought the pass interference was a little iffy. I thought the holding was holding. And that's a fourth down call where he just didn't even have to do that. And just kind of cost Houston those points on that series because, again, that mindset of Schottenheimer was, I can't do the same things I did in Baltimore. So he went for it on that fourth down instead of going for that field goal to try and get that touchdown. And
1: which
2: it
1: I
2: paid
1: have no
2: off.
1: Problem with.
2: No, I don't either. And it paid off for the with the holding call, and then Javonte Williams gets the touchdown. So it was a riveting second half, I'm trying to figure out the word, and I've been trying to figure out the word for the first half the whole time because I think if that would have continued, we would have been roasting Schottenheimer with some of those decisions. But I think we can get into this a little bit early, a little bit in the next segment, because that end of the first half was
1: wild. To me, and they talked about it on the broadcast, I thought Greg Olsen really broke it down. D'Amico Ryans put on a coaching clinic of how to correctly use timeouts and allow his team an opportunity to get the ball back.
2: I was questioning that also because in my mind, I thought Dallas was going to try and score aggressively, so there was no need for Houston to use the timeouts. I thought Dallas was in the hurry up to try and move the ball down the field, and maybe you can save those for your offense. But in the postgame, and Newberry talked about this, which I thought was really accurate, like, you can control the clock on offense way better than you can on defense.
1: Right.
2: So if you use those on defense to save yourself some time, then that's going to work out. And they did it again in the second half also using those timeouts. And I thought, man, that's an interesting way to look at it. I never thought about it like that because I thought the offense in Dallas was going to go and try and score. So you can save those for your offense. But, yeah, no, it was a clinic. But if you have a guy that you're paying – that much money, too, for his position. He's the highest-paid kicker in the NFL, and he's a weapon. And I've been going back and forth in this in my mind also because right when we were watching the game, and I think everybody – I think it's difficult for people to put this out of their mind because of the result. We all think that Aubrey can boom a 70-yarder, right?
1: Yeah, and he had the distance on it.
2: So
1: the distance was there.
2: So why not try a 65-yarder when it's right there and you can go into the half 13-9? Like we'll say, just punt it and have them go down, but it's because he missed it.
1: Right.
2: If he makes it, everybody's going, yeah, that's why we have that guy. That's why we pay him all that money. That's the weapon that everyone talks about.
1: And I do think that in the moment, pretty much everybody was like, okay, here comes Aubrey. Try to get the points. The problem is when you miss it again, it goes back to the mistakes. That's a mistake, missing the field goal. The Cowboys were able to overcome that. There will be games where they'll trot him out again, and if he misses it, they won't overcome that flip of you didn't get the three and the other team did, and that may be the difference in the game.
2: Maybe.
1: So to your point, if you're going to have the highest paid kicker in the game, you can't have these mistakes on special teams like that. And of course, the block that Will Anderson had on the block field goal, you can't make those mistakes. You're investing too much money in that position to have those mistakes.
2: And not to use them. I get it. I understand. And maybe if it was the end of the game, but that same time in that scenario, then you don't do it because they'll get the ball at the 45 with a chance to kick a game-winning field goal.
1: So maybe that's the argument at the half, too, where you sit here and say, okay, well, Ryan's used his timeout so well. Man, if we miss this, and it is a 50-50 or whatever you believe it is, and he's made more of those than he's missed in his career. Right. So maybe you say, okay, well, what's the 30% chance he misses it? They get the ball right here and are two plays away from kicking a field goal of their own. Is it worth it, or should we pin them back and just have them kneel and run out the clock so that we're only 4 points down?
2: Well, I'll tell you what. If they lose that game, then that's the topic of conversation, and Schottenheimer is, again, sitting at the podium trying to explain his mindset about right. that end-of-the-half scenario with some mismanagement. That's what he's trying to, but I can now, as I kind of think about it and had a little time to go over it, yeah, that's why I'm paying him the money. Go out there and make that 65-yarder, dude.
1: Yes, there's that. And to me, there's also what we talked about last week is this offense has to be as aggressive as possible.
2: Yep.
1: And you can't come off the field without points. There was an opportunity to get points. Probably a little ridiculous to have gone for it on fourth down there. So you run out the highest paid kicker in the game and say, hey, man, we need points because I don't trust our defense, and which is exactly what we saw happen. And the fact that they were able to win a game in which they allowed 30 points, it's 100% on the offense, and it's going to be that on a weekly basis until they show that it isn't. And you said this a minute ago, but I thought watching the game, one of the biggest things that jumped out to me was it looks like Houston has two NFL players at edge, and the Cowboys have just random dudes who can't do anything. The difference between Houston's ability to get pressure with four and Dallas's, that you're not going to see that every week because not everybody has Hunter and Anderson on the edges, but it was jarring to see the difference that that makes.
2: And for Dallas to win that game also. It is,
1: that was incredible.
2: They were men out there on the outside, especially in that first half. All right, let's continue to talk about the Cowboys as they defeat the Texans 34-30. We'll talk about the offense and what they put out there in the second half. Coming up next right here on The Ticket.
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2: Thank you, Travis. It is 9:35 on a Cowboy Victory Monday after the big win last night in Houston. The Cowboys now sitting right there at 500, 2-2 after four games. And, of course, everybody in the NFC East, looking up at none other than the team we all figured would be leading after a fourth of the way through the season, the New York Football Giants, who sit at 3-1. We'll open the doors and step inside the McLaren Insane Asylum coming up here in 15 minutes. Talk a little college football. Had a good trip down to College Station this past weekend. But this Cowboys team getting it done once again because of the offense. The greatest offense there is, they say. And in the second half, it looked like it. Now, they were unable to run the football for the big explosive plays. But that's okay, because while Javonte Williams only had 3.3 yards per attempt, they had the very ill-fated, it looked like fake double reverse to CeeDee Lamb on that one play.
3: They need to scrap every single running play to CeeDee Lamb.
2: Yes.
3: Just put it out of the playbook.
2: They never do anything.
3: Dude caught 17 passes. Right. Obviously, he's way better at that than running the football.
2: We don't need that.
3: No.
2: And Tyler Goodson, who had a 10-yard run, other than that, did nothing. And, of course, Williams had 19 carries for 62 yards. 13 of those came on one carry. But in the red zone, they utilized him quite well with the three rushing touchdowns, which is fantastic. But, man, I thought they kind of understood pretty quick that, okay, we tried to run in the first half. Let's sling this thing around, because they do not have an answer for CeeDee Lamb. And George Pickens, who was only targeted three times but caught those massive plays, including that big 53-yard bomb, he's so good at those passes, the 50-50 balls where he went up and got that one, and it was just, this is mine.
3: Can I tell you what? That wasn't 50-50, because that was such a dime from Dak. That was a dude kind of boxing out like in basketball,
2: yeah.
3: And that ball was perfectly placed. Lassiter didn't have a chance.
2: And let your guy make the play.
3: What a great throw from Dak. And when they needed him and those explosive plays, you know what? I thought early on in the game, they tried to get those explosive plays out there, but they just could never materialize. You saw Dak back there, and he was trying to get the ball down the field. But was it really good back-end coverage from the Texans? Was it the rush up front? I think it was a little combination of both, where he just quite couldn't try and pull the trigger on some of those big plays that he wanted to, and they just couldn't materialize. And then in the second half, it was almost like, screw it. But I don't want to say just screw it and go YOLO. I think the offensive line did a really good job in the second half of being physical with that front from Houston.
2: I thought they were fantastic, and I heard the stat with Guyton, who faced, I believe it was 39 snaps of Anderson or Hunter and didn't allow a pressure from those guys. Now, the right side of the line might have some other things to say, because Dak was under pressure quite a bit and got hit a lot
3: in the first half. Yeah, it was Terrence Steele. You look at it, felt like he was kind of chasing a lot
2: but
3: early on in the game.
2: The offense gave you what they wanted, and I love the idea that there doesn't seem to be something of, well, okay, I've been targeting CD a lot, let's make sure that George or Jake Ferguson get theirs. And it was the CD Lamb show, and you saw why that dude is one of the best highest paid wide receivers in the game, and you saw why Dak Prescott is one of the best highest paid quarterbacks in the game. And when they play like that, you're gonna win, or at least give your team a chance to win, because you're gonna put up in the 30s a lot playing like that.
3: I feel like Houston was kind of scratching their heads a bit, thinking, how in the hell is this safety being matched up on CD so much? Like, what's going on? What are we doing defensively that the mismatch is going to be there every single time?
2: Yeah.
3: And it was. And credit for Dallas exploiting that and not just going away from it. Hey, let's just throw this thing around. Let's share the wealth. No. CD is on a safety. Petrie's a really good safety, man. But he is not a cover safety. And
2: no,
3: he can't cover CD Lamb. And that touchdown to go ahead and win the game is the easiest throw and route that they will have probably all year.
2: Yeah.
3: That was as simple as 1-2-3.
2: I couldn't believe it. That was, and Greg Olsen seemed highly perplexed as well on, like, how in the world, you know, CeeDee Lamb had 16 catches up to that point, and that's how you decide to cover him when the Cowboys are trying to score it. That was as good of a defensive mind as you feel like DeMeco Ryans is, and Houston defense has got some issues this year, which is kind of strange because Stingley made some plays in this game. You saw Anderson and Hunter were all in the backfield constantly. It's hard to pinpoint what's missing. Maybe it has something to do with three out of the four offenses they've played this year that all have highly elite level quarterbacks in Josh Allen, Joe Burrow, and Dak Prescott playing at a level, but it's really weird to see the Houston defense just get gouged like that.
3: Yeah, they gave up 30 points once last year, one time. And that was a game that they won when they gave up 30. And this year, they've already done it twice in the first 4 weeks. So, I know they're perplexing. Yeah, Buffalo, Dallas, really efficient offenses. But you would expect that this Houston defense, with the players that they have up front, can generate enough pressure to at least slow that thing down. And it looked like it was going to be the case in the first half. Like 6 points, you're going, man, you know, with the opportunity for Dallas to score 12, and they only got half of that because of the two missed field goals, they had to go in there thinking, Houston's like, okay, we didn't play our best game on offense, but we're up 10. Defense, just keep playing how you're playing. And then all of a sudden, Dallas just flips the switch on offense, and it starts with Turpin. I want to give Turpin some love, too, as far as the opening kickoff of the second half. That's big, and it felt like it just ignited the whole thing. And then when Houston turns around and they did the same exact thing with the same exact result, it went from a slugfest in the first half to what felt like it was going to be a shootout in the second half. And Dallas's offense was up for the challenge, man.
2: Yeah, and you saw, and we mentioned this, and you do have to take advantage when opportunities present itself. But you saw in one of the drives when the Cowboys went down there and tied it up, but got it to 23-20, all the mistakes that Houston made. There was the pass interference on the 3rd-and-7 down by the goal line, which was questionable. It looked to me, Pickens fires off and drives right into him, but Lassiter never let his arm, like anytime the DB keeps his arm wrapped around the guy like that, they call that all the time. And he never took his arm back off of him after that. Was it a touchy pass interference? Sure. And then, of course, they get down there and you go for it on fourth down and you don't get it. Well, hold on a second. There's defensive holding on Lassiter. That was
3: huge.
2: It
3: wasn't even in the play, but that was holding.
2: Right. But that was holding.
3: And you're thinking, man, and he had this incredulous look on his face. Yeah. Like, ooh, me? What are you talking about? Like, yeah, man, you cost the team.
2: But they took advantage of those mistakes that Houston made. And then you saw, I was trying to remember, I think it was maybe a second or a third down. I was trying to find it in my notes where they had the deflected pass that was caught. And those.

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1: Touchdown. Dak had that one pass. If that pass is a foot higher, that's a pick. And they picked that where I think it was the first play that he had. Yeah, it was the first play where the very first throw where they started the drive on that 10th drive of the game.
2: Okay.
1: That was almost picked. It was incomplete.
2: Oh, yeah, right.
1: And then they had, I thought it was a great play call on the 4th and 4 where they got the ball to Jake Ferguson with the way they designed those routes where he just kind of set right in the hole of that zone. Dude, and it worked really well.
2: That's such a money throw. That's a play that in the overall scheme of everything that happened, you may just kind of overlook. But that was ball game. He doesn't know exactly where everyone else is. He knows where Jake Ferguson is. And I think we had someone in the postgame call and ask about Brevin Span Ford taking Jake Ferguson's snaps. Like, it feels like he's the better tight end right now. And I pushed back on that saying, look, that dude knows exactly where Jake Ferguson is going to be every single time. And that was a money, just a bullet right there to extend that drive and get that game-winning drive going. So, yeah, man, it's when it's clicking, it looks like no one can beat this team. And the defense, again, like we said against Baltimore, but the result was different. The defense did just enough to win that game. It wasn't pretty. You gave up 30 points to an offense that's struggling mightily.
1: Yes.
2: They got their guy back, and Nico Collins, and that means a lot, but they can't run the football at all.
1: No.
2: And you still gave up 30 points. And you, on the surface, you're going, man, I don't know. This defense just doesn't appear to be what we thought it was going to be. And they have a ton of work to do, and they do. But they made some stops when they needed to. And they did just enough for the Cowboys to try and see if they could take advantage and win that game, and they did. And that's, right now, that's all you can ask for.
1: It is. And like we said, Houston made a lot of mistakes in this game. And there were parts of it to me.
2: Penalties, too. We didn't even talk about that. 13 of them for Houston.
1: It felt a little bit like the Washington game where you kind of wondered if Daniels hadn't gotten hurt, would the Cowboys have won? Maybe they just hold on, but it wouldn't have been the gap in scoring that we saw in the Washington game. So it kind of reminded me of that, where just so many mistakes that Houston made. But again, Houston, apparently, at 0-4, is not good enough to make mistakes and overcome it. We talk about that with Dallas all the time. Dallas, you can't turn the ball over, you can't give them short fields, and you got to really work on that. And special teams, like you mentioned the return, special teams was a little iffy on this because they gave Houston a couple of short fields with some of the miscues they had. But that punt return, and Dallas had really good starting field position a lot of the game. They took advantage of it. It's just, we're going to see, I feel like, a lot of these games this year. They're going to win some 34-30, and they're going to lose some 34-30.
2: Like we saw last week.
1: Right, like we saw last week.
2: Right. It's
1: and
2: the same thing.
1: Flip the coin against Tampa Bay, because honestly, again, everybody that comes in here is going to watch this film, and next week it may be CD's week where they're like, okay, well, we got to take CD away. Well, then how the hell do you stop picking?
2: I know.
1: And it's so difficult when you have a quarterback that's playing at this level to, I think, limit this Dallas offense and hold them to a number that, because the defense is going to give up a lot of points, man.
2: Yep. And you wonder how they're going to approach playing Jalen Daniels, because on the surface you're going, it's a backup quarterback. There's no way he should be able to go out there and have success. But this defense, you have some question marks. Now, are you going to have a few more snaps from Joey Porter Jr.? And let's talk about that at 10-10.
1: Yeah.
2: His effect on the defense, and the defense overall, is they do just enough. They win the game, the Cowboys, 34-30 over the Houston Texans, 2-2. Houston's 0-4 right now and just in a bad way. But we'll talk about that defense at 10-10. But coming up next, we step inside the doors of the McLaren Insane Asylum here on The Ticket.
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7: 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Cowboys overcome a slow start to take down the Texans 34-30. George Pickens discusses the offense getting it together at the half.
8: We want to bring more energy. I feel like we started slow. You know, definitely didn't go away game. We got to bring our own energy. So coming out the first half, I feel like we're just there trying to make our plays, kind of relying on each individual person. And then we came into halftime. As a team, we kind of collectively got together.
7: Cowboys gear up now for a matchup with the Bucs on Thursday. Looking at the rest of the NFL, Dolphins remain winless after losing to the Vikings 15-10. Raiders handed their first loss of the year 30-27 at the hands of the Chiefs. And Broncos offense stymied in a 24-14 loss to the 49ers. Macklin Celebrini and the Sharks are at the AAC tonight to take on the Stars. The 20-year-old forward tied for second in the NHL with 5 assists in 2 games. Puck drop 7 o'clock right here on the ticket. Ticker also a service of Twin Peaks. Step into Twin Peaks and you're in the lodge. Warm wood, roaring TVs, and the kind of energy your living room wishes it had. Wings, burgers, ice-cold 29-degree beer, and a vibe that keeps you planted until the clock hits zero. Twin Peaks, eats, drinks, scenic views. That is the Ticket Ticker. 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
9: 9:57 here on a Cowboy Victory Monday with the Invasion. Donovan Lewis, Matt McLaren. We dive back into the world of the Cowboys. That defense, whatever you think of the offense, the defense probably on the opposite side, the yin and yang of this Cowboys team. We'll take a look at the defense coming up here in 15 minutes or so. But right now, let's open the doors and step inside the McLaren Insane Asylum. Talk a little college football here.
10: Look at me.
9: As this past weekend, I ventured on down to College Station, Bryan College Station, as they say, for the Aggie game against Arkansas. And man, I will say this. I was just thinking this, where sitting there enjoying the view of the field and just the pageantry and the passion of college football, there's just absolutely nothing like it. And it's one of those things where I don't care who you're going to see, whether you really like the team or not, doesn't really matter. There is just nothing to me like big-time college football. And when you're walking up, man, and I know the Aggies get a bad rap because of the cult-like traditions and the yell leaders and that whole thing, but it's such a unique experience.
11: I think every school has those traditions, right. And it feels like so Aggies unique. Are getting picked on a bit, but you have a lot of different rituals at pretty much every single university if you go out there.
9: And it's so cool to see. So the crowd on Saturday was announced as the biggest crowd they've had so far this season. It was a little over 108,000. And, man, when you're in there, it's so loud. That's probably the loudest environment. I went to a Florida State game in the Swamp once that I thought was the loudest environment I've ever been in. But that was up there when they were getting ready to kick off before the game began and all the towels are going. And it's just the collective ability of people to really get into all of that. It's so awesome to be around. I love it. And it was obviously A&M took them out and beat the heck out of them, which I kind of figured would happen because Arkansas is horrible. But it was a fun experience. Really enjoyed it. Went to a lot of the just local places and things like that. And I do want to give a shout out. I didn't get to make it, but P1 Rod hit me up on Instagram and it invited me to his tailgate. And right about the time that we were getting ready to head over there, it just became a deluge. And it rained and rained. And you make the decision of, okay, even if we get an Uber, where it'll drop us off to walk to where the tailgate is, we'll be soaking wet. And then, yeah, it's under a tent. Then we got to walk from there into the game. And do you really want to be, because we didn't have any ponchos. Like, we're going to have to go figure out how to, I was like, you know, so we just ended up going to a bar instead and kind of waiting out the rain. And it timed out right about the time you start walking into the game, the rain stopped. It ended up being a really nice night. And it wasn't hot. It was like 75 degrees maybe at most. A little humid, but it was great. So really enjoyed that. It was a fun time down there. And it's just one of those things where, man, there are times looking back that I kind of wish I had gone to a bigger school. Because when I went to Texas State, it wasn't as big as it is now. And even then, now, I mean, you watch a Texas State game, the stadium's like half full. It only seats 30,000 anyway. But it would have been really cool, regardless of where it is, some of these big-time programs,
11: yep,
9: to be involved in that and to have gone as a student,
11: yep,
9: would have been really cool.
11: You know, I've told you A&M was my choice all through high school.
9: Yeah.
11: That's where I wanted to go. I had Texas A&M shirts. I was there. And then I went to visit. I think it was my junior year. It was MLK Day, my junior year. I was a senior. Can't remember. But we went down there, took a bus trip with a lot of the students from the school. And I got so intimidated. It was, the campus was so big.
9: Yeah, it's massive.
11: And when you're talking about having a class this way and then over here on the other side of campus and all that, it was so quickly how it turned in my head from going to Texas A&M to going to East Texas State, because I was thinking, okay, I need something that's way smaller.
9: Yeah.
11: I just don't know if I would have adapted easily on that campus, but I'm with you. Having gone to a really small school, this one, you see everyone, you know, it would have been great. It would have been fun. I would have adjusted. I was just too nervous at the very beginning when I first saw it. I should have overcome my fears and just went anyway.
9: Yeah, it's such a cool experience. And, man, I was just sitting there thinking about it, and I thought, man, I'm glad I started doing this and making it my way around. And it really makes me just want to go to even – Kentucky, or name the school, if it seats 60,000 plus, it's going to be a great,
11: right,
9: experience. Like, it really doesn't even matter what team it is, because every area is so unique, every experience is so unique. The diehards that go to these games are so into it, and you kind of get to experience it, and it's just a great experience. And I had a good time at Kyle Field Saturday night.
11: And even our game Saturday in Commerce, and there's no way I'm comparing that to any. It's fun for what it is. It's,
9: yeah,
11: FCS. But our team kicked a 50-yard field goal to win it at the buzzer, and the place went bananas. And you want to talk about any atmosphere,
9: cool,
11: that has an opportunity, yeah, for something, yeah, like that to happen, and everyone's going crazy. It's a fun time. If for someone visiting Commerce for the very first time throughout the whole game, and the game was okay, it wound up being 20-17, but just that 50-yarder going in and everyone that was there just celebrating like we had just won the Super Bowl.
9: Yeah.
11: And then I almost lost my voice on the PA screaming like a madman when it went in.
9: That's pretty
11: cool. It was
9: cool.
11: Just, yeah, it was really,
9: it
11: cool. And just when
9: it's
11: you
9: football,
11: when you multiply,
9: man,
11: that by, you know, 2,500 people that were in Commerce to the 108,000,
9: right,
11: people that were there at Kyle Field, you're right. It's just, you can't help but kind of fall in love with the atmosphere and everything that's going on when you visit.
9: Yeah, and it's I know every school has a different thing usually that they say whenever it's first down, you know, they announce that, the PA guy comes on in
11: you
9: there.
11: You mean they don't have, like, sponsors for?
9: Oh, no. No,
11: okay, I just wonder.
9: But they go, what is it? For your Fighting Texas Aggies, and then the whole crowd goes, first down, whoop. And that, I mean, it's like 100,000 people. It's really cool. It's,
11: yeah,
9: it's a really cool experience, and I enjoyed it very much. And then you kind of look around the world of college football on Saturday, and I think one that I'm not surprised that Alabama covered the 6. I think most of us in Picks with Friends picked Alabama. I was surprised that Alabama absolutely wiped the field with them, because I got to watch pretty much all that game before, because it rained a lot on Saturday in College Station. But, man, Alabama, Keelan Russell and that defense, and this week they get Georgia in Tuscaloosa. It's number 2 in Tuscaloosa at number 6, and both those teams, they look like either one of them could win the national title. It's going to be fantastic. It's awesome. Because and part of that, Kamario Taylor got hurt and ended up in a walking boot.
11: But even before that, it was...
9: Yeah, it wouldn't have mattered.
11: No.
9: They took that game, controlled that game for the most part pretty early on. You saw Ryan Coleman-Williams had a couple of really nice catches in that game. And it just feels like Russell is growing as the season continues. And he's better now than he was, of course, in week one and two. And you just kind of wonder, even if they lose to Georgia, how much better is that kid going to be when they're getting geared up, if they finish 10-2 going into the playoffs, dude, versus where he is right now?
11: He was so good Saturday and just the last couple of weeks.
9: Yeah.
11: It just, again, I've never in my entire life rooted for Alabama, but he's a Duncanville kid. So now I have to, and I'm definitely rooting for him. And, man, just to see the – his ability shown at Duncanville, but then you think, okay, it is the high school level. It's Texas high school football, but to see that translate to that next level, man, it's really cool. I am really rooting for that dude to have that success and just to see him grow in that. Because I was worried when he first started and the slow start he got off to it. I was like, man, I don't want them to bench him. You just don't know what's, you know, what that'll do to the mindset of him. But man, he is performing at the highest of levels right now.
9: Yeah, I mean, he was so good and Alabama was so good that they put Austin Mack in, the backup, the last drive of the game. I mean, that dude had 285 yards on just 16 completions.
11: Yep.
9: And three touchdowns. And of course he can use his legs a little bit when he needs to get around, and had a nice rushing touchdown. But Bama looks really, really good. And like I said, now you get Georgia, and this is their third meeting within the last year. Because Bama went into Georgia last year and beat them in the regular season. And then Georgia, of course, beat them pretty good in the SEC title game. So here you go again. So that'll be a fun one. I thought when you looked at some of the other ranked games, the Ohio State-Iowa game, I wasn't really that surprised because Ohio State, you got to realize that they'd be the number one team in the country and would be 5-0 if they hadn't had that fourth quarter against Texas. Inexplicably, almost, to a certain degree. And they really had no problems. Outside the first quarter was a little close, which most times in college football, teams in the same conference can hang with each other for a quarter or a half.
11: Right.
9: And, man, Ohio State at one point, they just can do things that not a lot of other teams in college football can do. They can run it with two different dudes, both Jacksons. And then Jeremiah Smith, it feels like we say this every week, Jeremiah Smith is a CeeDee Lamb level receiver playing college football. He would be one of the best receivers in the NFL, I feel like. And he's playing college football. And there are just games where you watch him and there's children guarding him.
11: Yep. You're seeing the Heisman winner and the number one overall.
9: He's unbelievable.
11: Yeah, he is. And I just thought with the improvement of Iowa, seeing them score some points early on, and I know it's not against Iowa State, that 14 points, I thought, man, at home, it's their chance to kind of show that it's not the same on Iowa, that they'd have a better performance than what they did. Because everyone in Picks with Friends picked Iowa but you. And you're like, hey, man, I just see Ohio State, they're just too good.
9: Yeah.
11: Too good for Iowa, and it showed.
9: But we say that, and everybody in Picks with Friends picked Florida. And that game was, I don't want to say it was over at half, but it felt like it because Florida, who runs the ball coming into this game, as good as anybody in the country, they could not move the ball on the ground to save their lives. And their life wasn't saved because obviously they got absolutely destroyed. You saw Roberts, that kid from Mizzou, just ran all over them. He had that 80-yarder that he broke off at one point. Austin Simmons, and I don't think people don't mention Austin Simmons enough. He was the starter at Ole Miss a year ago and was doing fine until he got hurt, and that's when they discovered Trinidad Chambliss, and Austin Simmons never got his job back. Transfers to Mizzou. He was fantastic on Saturday against Florida, and that was a little surprising. I'm not surprised that the Gators lost because it's so hard to have a big emotional win at home and then immediately go on the road the next week. I'm surprised they got destroyed like that.
11: Yeah, 45-17, that was a destruction. I'm shocked that they weren't able to run the football. Ball with just 12 carries for 13 yards.
9: They had nothing going on the ground.
11: No, they had nothing at all.
9: So there you have it. But all in all, a fun college football week. And we'll talk more college tomorrow, of course. Keep in mind, Greg McElroy, our ESPN ABC college football analyst, will join us tomorrow at 10:20. We'll get his thoughts on what we saw this past week.
11: All right, that's the McLaren Insane Asylum. We step inside every single Monday at 9:55. We will have the news with Travis at 10:30. But coming up next, let's go back to the Cowboys and talk about their defense, what we saw out of Joey Porter Jr., and more next here on The Ticket.
1: Felt in the first half, man. 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

0: ticker brought to you by Franklin Frankel Injury Attorneys and City Credit Union at citycu.org. Cowboys celebrating victory Monday after beating the Texans 34-30. Brian Schottenheimer still seeing improvement from the defense each week.
1: They're getting better. You know, they really are. They're getting better. And I thought the third down stuff was really good. We held them 3 of 10 on third down. We gave up a couple big plays. I mean, the big play to Nico Collins, that is what it is. But I thought, again, we held them to 3.3 yards rushing.
0: It's another short week with Cowboys and Bucks squaring off Thursday night. Week 4 in the NFL wraps up this evening with the Falcons on the road against the Saints. Atlanta coming off its first win of the year after Michael Penix returns from injury and helps the team score 35. Coverage at 7 on 570 KLIF. Stars back at the AAC for a matchup with the Sharks tonight. Dallas won 2 of 3 meetings last year, including the single game in DFW. Puck drop 7 o'clock here on The Ticket. That is The Ticket Ticker. I'm Ryan Baldwin, Sports Radio 96.7. 13th in The Ticket.
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3: 10:17 here on a Cowboy Victory Monday with the invasion. Donovan Lewis, Matt McLaren. We'll have the news with Travis coming your way here in 15 minutes or so. And then a little later on this hour, Brian Schottenheimer. Did he redeem himself from a week ago with the Baltimore debacle in Brazil? We'll discuss a little bit later down the road. But right now, the Cowboys' defense. The Cowboys' offense won them a game in which the defense gave up 30 points. There is a lot of concern here. I thought the amount of time that C.J. Stroud had in the pocket was incredible. And it's wild because Joey Porter Jr., I forget what it was. I think he played 19 snaps, something like that.
4: 24.
3: And he only was targeted 2 or 3 times while he was out there. And they kept bringing up on the broadcast that they're just not going to the side of the field that Joey Porter Jr. is on whenever he's on the field. And I thought, okay, well, so that's a neat trick. Joey Porter Jr. eliminates one guy, and then C.J. Stroud is just, oh, I'll wait till somebody else comes open. Nobody's going to pressure me. Oh, that dude's wide open, and I'll sling it because Bland or Reddy Stewart got absolutely roasted. And Bland got beat a couple of times. They pointed out the one that was a good pass to Collins. He had really good coverage on. It was just a great pass and catch, which is going to happen.
4: 25 snaps.
3: And then the first touchdown to Collins when Bland thought he had safety help from Downs coming over, and Olsen broke that down and showed pretty nicely. So it's easy to say, oh, he got burned so bad, but he had the outside leverage.
4: You almost would say that's probably, hopefully, that's the reason he played outside leverage on that play, thinking that he had help. If that's not the case, then, yeah, it's an absolute torching because you have a going up against a receiver like Nico Collins, man. You probably will expect that your safety or whatever, what you're doing, you're going to have some help at some point.
3: The problem to me with this Dallas defense, outside of the pressure, which it's non-existent, it's almost as if, okay, you don't run very well, so we're not going to let you run, but we can't do both things. So if we don't let you run, you'll probably just shred us in the passing game. And if we try to take away and you can't pass against us, you'll just shred us on the ground in the running game. They can't do both together. And you saw them, I think it was 8 plays again of 20-plus yards, including those two. I love when they sit there and go, Houston came into the game, the only one of 6 teams with 0 plays over 35 yards, and then 2 in a row against the Dallas defense. And so you sit there and you go, man, what's going to happen? And we talked about this going into the game. It honestly, you kind of wonder, okay, say you can cover, and Joey Porter Jr. can cover, and he covered greatly. It doesn't matter if you get zero pressure on the quarterback because he just stands back there until one of the other receivers is wide open.
4: It does improve your defense, but you're right. At the point to where the getting after the quarterback is so bad, and there are a couple of instances in the second half where it felt like the defense just had to man up and go out there and make a play. And I thought Quinnen Williams, of course, he's going to pop, and he had a couple of really nice plays. But even in the second half, you saw a little bit of pressure that made C.J. Stroud get to the outside and have to throw it away, Rashawn Gary. You just saw, and I get it, they don't have pressure, and it's a problem. But I think there were a couple of times where they needed it and they got it. And that's why it's a small, tiny, tiny, tiny victory to say the defense did just enough for the offense to continue to cook like they did in the second half. And I don't know if that's a huge win to say, yeah, all right, we're where we need to be. Of course not. But, man, a couple of times in the second half where it looked like, okay, you're giving Houston the ball back again. Uh-oh, what's going to happen? And in Houston, they punted two possessions in a row there in the second half while the offense was cooking and took advantage of it. So say what you will, when they needed to go out there and make a stop, they did.
5: Yeah, and I thought they blitzed twice in a row on that eighth drive that they had, and that was after he threw to the tight end for 20 yards.
3: Yeah.
5: And it was second and eight, and they blitzed and forced that pressure on him there. And then the third and eight where they blitzed the full-out blitz where they brought multiple guys and forced a pretty quick throwaway. That finally, it's weird because they don't blitz a lot, but dude, you got to understand the only way you're going to get pressure is to bring a fifth and sometimes a sixth guy.
4: And maybe that's the thinking of having a Joey Porter Jr. All right, that dude can cover, and you don't have to worry about that side. So if you bring an extra guy or two, then to shorten up the time, maybe that's the thinking of, I think you may have to change your mind to kind of go Spagnuolo or Flores or something like that.
5: Yeah,
4: to say, you know what, we're not getting any pressure. We have to manufacture it
5: just
4: somehow.
5: Blitz all the time.
4: Right. Like, seriously, just to make sure that you're getting some type of pressure to try and get a turnover to kind of get a short field.
5: Right.
4: You're stressing your offense, dude, having to drive the field that long. And that's why I thought special teams yesterday helped out a bit in return game.
5: Yeah, they did.
4: Where they didn't have to drive the 75, 80 yards every single time. But, man, they've got to generate some type of turnovers. And at some point, you can't go this entire season and not even getting close to getting an interception.
5: No.
4: Like, oh, first game, and you know what? I will give you credit for saying they had the ball touch the ground four times against the Giants. And you kept saying, well, they only got one. So how can you call that a victory if you're getting just one?
5: Right.
4: And then now we're seeing the fact that you're just not getting
5: right.
4: it. You're not doing it at all
5: no,
4: now.
5: They don't create any opportunities.
4: No.
5: And they're not really even getting close to taking the ball away.
4: No.
5: There's no almost interceptions. And so it's a concern. The Dallas defense, because all you can look at is the four games that we have a sample size of, and it's really hard to believe there's going to be some drastic improvement from this because you look at it, only three teams allow more than they do, 28 points per game. Only two teams allow more yards. They're dead last in the NFL after four games, allowing 6.4 yards per play. They're 31st in rushing yards allowed, although, again, they were good yesterday. They're 31st in third down defense, although yesterday it was improved.
4: And the last two games, which is weird, is they're
5: still
4: 31st. Yeah, it was 5 of 12 against Baltimore, 3 of 10 for Houston.
5: They're 31st in yards allowed per pass at 8.3, which is ridiculous. They're 30th in opponent completion percentage. They allow 71% of passes completed against them. And then you look at it, only one team has fewer than their four sacks, because Williams got one yesterday, and Gary was credited with one because that was a one-yard loss on that scramble out of bounds by Stroud. And they're tied for dead last, which is two takeaways. And that's four games of a sample size. I just don't know how much better they're going to get. And maybe Joey Porter Jr. helps a little bit. But again, okay, so instead of having four people to throw to, now the quarterback only has three. Well, guess what? One of those dudes will be open because he has 5 to 6 seconds to stand back there and pass every time.
4: And that's probably why you're going to have to start bringing downs or a linebacker or something.
5: You got to do
4: something,
5: pretty
4: much on a more consistent basis, because you got to make sure. And especially now, and I wonder what the mindset will be on Thursday, because you do have an inexperienced quarterback.
5: Well, that inexperienced quarterback ran six times for 55 yards in a loss yesterday, and that's his bit.
4: Yep.
5: That dude can move on the ground.
4: And that's going to be a challenge for this defense. So maybe you don't bring it, because if he steps up and then there's no one in the middle because you're blitzing, then he's
5: right.
4: going to have open field in front of him. I know we all thought, and you can easily say that every team will look at Dallas right now, especially on the defensive side, and you'll say, oh, you rub your hands together. This may be a get-right game for us, because Houston's offense has been struggling since week one when they put up 31 and lost. And then they said, hey, all right, we'll be able to get right. And they put up 30 points. They are probably shocked right now at what happened in the second half, thinking this is the side of a ball that we trust the most, just like the Cowboys. The Cowboys trust their offensive side, saying, man, you guys have got to put up over 30, please, every single game.
5: Yeah.
4: And they've done that. And now they're saying, well, not in the game, in week one. They didn't get 30 week one, did they? Am I drunk?
5: The Bills?
4: No, I was talking about the Cowboys. Cowboys, no, they only scored 20 in the first week. But 37, 31, and 34, and they're saying, we got to get to 30 every single week. You can't fail us.
5: Yeah.
4: And with Houston, they're probably saying, dude, can you limit to like 21 or 24 or something like that and for us to stay in this thing, because our offense kind of sucks, but we need to try and see if we can get it going with the side of the ball that we trust the most. And they got carved up in the second half by this offense. But, man, I don't know. I think you still have to grade Christian Parker as far as the lower end of the grading scale, as far as his defense so overall. But, man, I have to give them credit to in the second half when the offense is going, and maybe you'll go to the sideline, and I'm pretty sure this is what happened. As soon as the Cowboys scored a touchdown or maybe even the second touchdown, they'll go, hey, one stop. Come on now, one stop. We get the ball back. We're going to score again. Get us one stop. And the defense did just that.
5: Yeah.
4: And they did it two times in a row while the offense was cooking. And that's kind of progress as far as trying to see how you can make this defense better. It's not automatically going – I think now the notion – of this defense being mid in the NFL is gone. Gone. That's what we were thinking at the beginning of the season. If they could just get to middle of the pack in the NFL, everything will be okay for this team.
5: They're not a middle of the pack defense.
4: You just wave. That's on the ship that's sailing far, far away. That's not coming back. You missed your port call on the cruise. That thing is waving at you. You're gone. So now you just have to make sure that you get the timely stops. And there's a play out there to be made. When you watch this game, you'll go, uh-oh, 3rd and 8, big play for the defense to see if they can stop them right here. That's what you have to root for now as improvement for this team and this defense right now.
5: Yeah, you do. And it through 4 games, again, he's a rookie, but Malachi Lawrence seems virtually invisible anytime he's out there. As Araku's...
4: Well, he's learning that from Von Miller.
5: Maybe so. Yeah, what happened? So is he still on pace to roll out of bed and get 9 sacks? Because right now he's on pace to get 0 sacks.
4: I know.
5: He did get it. It does feel he on the Williams sack was in on that and helped to push him in, if I recall correctly. But that's one of those, man, where you look at Malachi Lawrence, he seems invisible, like I said. Ezeraku feels like the best guy that they have on the edge, but he's not getting the quarterback to the ground. And it's just their inability to get pressure. I just don't know how much this is going to change with the current personnel. It's what they are. And again, you go back to how excited they seem to be about Rashawn Gary, who is a player the Packers were going to cut and broke a 13-game, I believe it was, sackless streak because he chased a dude out of bounds and that dude happened to get one fewer yard, so it counts as a sack. So it feels a lot like the team last year, and you just wonder if this offense stays healthy. They're going to it feels like they're on the way to 8-9, 9-8, and can Dak and CD and Pickens steal you a couple of games that you didn't anticipate winning.
4: But you can squint and see that if the back end of your defense is better with Joey Porter Jr., and it is, that maybe that's going to be the deciding factor of, all right, well, you're not going to go his way. Your other guys may be exposed a bit, but now you have to see what you can do to generate some pressure up front because you have improved the back end.
5: And I do think, honestly, when you look at what's coming up, I don't know. I don't think the Buccaneers are better than Dallas.
4: Right.
5: So you kind of anticipate they win that. Honestly, I don't know that Green Bay is better than Dallas right now. Now, it's on the road, and if Micah returns for that game, maybe there's something else to be said about that. Green Bay can't run the football.
4: At all.
5: And so is Jordan Love going to pick you apart? He might. Then you get Philadelphia. I don't know what Philadelphia is. The Cardinals, the Colts. I mean, it's half these games on their schedule, it's a 50-50 game where there's only a couple – the remaining of the season where you'd point to and say, okay, you're probably going to lose 49ers, Seahawks, maybe Jacksonville. All right, so outside of that, the others are 50-50. Honestly.
4: We're going to live this life the entire season.
5: I'm telling
4: season.
5: You, this is going to be a weekly occurrence of fun and just like, ah.
4: All right, it's 10:30, it's the invasion. We'll get back into the Cowboys at 10:50, and we'll focus a lot on Brian Schottenheimer and did he improve from this terrible week in Baltimore. But coming up next, it's the news with Travis.
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0: $5. 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
1: Thank you, Tip Sheet, and thank you, Georgie. A DFW Tex-Mex lifer passed away this past weekend as Michael Mico Rodriguez passed away, founder, co-founder of Mi Cocina. He was he had been in the Tex-Mex biz for decades, of course, starting the brands Mi Cocina, Taco Diner, Mercury, Maserio, and Doce Mesas, but also his mother and stepfather founded Mia's Tex-Mex over on Lemon.
2: Yeah.
1: They also managed El Chico, another Dallas staple. And then in 1991, he and a group of friends opened the first Mi Cocina over on Preston Road and Forest Lane in Dallas, started it with less than $100,000 and grew it into an empire.
8: All yes. Quality restaurants.
2: Yes,
8: all
2: great. Indeed.
8: All quality.
2: Been to all of those many times.
8: It's been a while. El Chico's not...
1: Well, I don't know.
8: We still rolling El Chico?
2: Yeah, El Chico's around.
8: Okay.
2: There's one in Rockwall.
8: Because I know El Phoenix is still around.
1: Yeah. Both L's. Both L's.
8: What about El DeBarge?
1: You know, not as much in my family, but definitely the Chico and all the L's.
2: Phoenix. Which I always thought was weird because El Chico, like the boy.
8: I was thinking more Chico DeBarge also.
2: Yeah.
1: Chico and the man.
8: Well, I'm probably need more DeBarge.
1: Okay. Just checking.
8: But El DeBarge, if I open a restaurant, it's going to be called El DeBarge.
1: If I open a restaurant.
8: I may get sued by El, but.
1: We're going to have a drink on the menu that you're only allowed to have two of. And then if you're over a certain weight, we might let you have a small third one.
8: All quality, man.
1: So quality.
8: Quality.
2: That's the best. Big fan of Mi Cocina.
8: Yeah.
1: Yeah. So delish.
2: I love
1: so,
2: their sunset so. Enchiladas. They're tasty, tasty.
1: Speaking of delish. DoorDash has released each state's favorite Halloween candy based on their delivery orders. They reported...
8: Who's DoorDash and candy?
1: Apparently everybody in... Or people in every state. Yeah, Daddy. 17 states had the exact same answer.
8: Reese's Peanut Butter Cups.
1: The number one choice, Reese's Peanut Butter Cups.
8: Number one. Always. Always. Always the treat when you open that bag up and see a Reese's Peanut Butter Cup.
1: I think number two would be kind of surprising as far as the second most leading in states, the second most states on its ledger.
8: Snickers.
1: No. There was
8: that wouldn't be surprising, though.
1: Two. No, it wouldn't be. There were two Snickers states.
8: What are you looking for in a Halloween candy bag? There's no way candy corn.
1: No.
8: Okay.
1: However, candy corn orders are up 30% year over year.
9: It's all me.
1: Baldi's been Baldi. Going in.
2: It's hard to say because what would you want?
9: M&M's?
2: Candy wise.
1: Let's see.
8: M&M's are always quality.
1: Looks like M&M's might have gotten shut out.
2: I'll say Twix.
1: Twix not on the, on
8: Kit
1: the list.
8: Kit Kat.
2: Butterfinger.
1: We're looking for a fruity candy.
9: Skittles.
1: No Skittles.
8: Sour Patch.
1: Sour Laffy Patch. Taffy. Laffy Taffy.
8: Laffy
1: five
8: Taffy.
1: State stronghold in...
8: Was that a drop or you just said that?
9: What?
8: Laffy Taffy?
9: No, I said that.
8: Okay. It's going to be a drop now. Yeah. It was
9: hey,
8: just
9: guys.
8: So...
2: Laffy Taffy.
1: So in the Deep South...
8: Banana. It has to be Banana Laffy Taffy. Any other Laffy Taffy is... Second, third, and fourth place.
1: I'll agree with that. Laffy Taffy, not bad. Not quite as good as the Sweet Tart Rope, which has taken over for my fruity candies. Sweet Tart Ropes and
8: oh, you think I've ever heard of the Sweet Tart Rope?
1: Sweet Tart Ropes and the Nerds Clusters.
8: Okay.
1: Wonderful.
8: Nerds are... Man, I remember when those first came out. I love Nerds.
1: quite a few of the...
8: I love you guys.
1: Well, thanks, man.
2: Thank you.
1: Quite a few of the southern states are big on Dollar General sweet smiles and affordable candy assortment. It's just poor candy.
8: Yeah, I don't even know what that is.
1: Never heard of it. Nope, never heard of it. But apparently all the way across your old neck of the woods, we've got Georgia, pretty much the entire Deep South. Two states, Texas and Florida, share the exact same candy. What is Texas's favorite candy? And I'm just going to say, I don't think this is true.
2: Baby Ruth.
1: Not Baby Ruth.
8: I was going to say the exact same thing. Man, Texas and Florida, you have my mind racing. I have no clue. What is it?
1: It is the Airheads, of which I don't think I agree with this at all.
8: No.
2: So people like really fruity kind of

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1: Specifically,
2: that really
1: eighth grade.
2: Was specific. How do you remember that?
1: Well, because my mom would give me lunch money all the time, and I would get like an Airhead and a slushie and, like powdered donuts for lunch. And then my best friend Brandon spent the night with me, and for randomly, my mom was like, "Oh, what'd you get for lunch today?" And I said, like, "Oh, I just got the fried steak." And Brandon goes, "No, he didn't. Every day he orders Airheads and slushies." And I was like, "Why would you?"
2: And don't rat me out, man. Snitches get stitches.
1: And my mom was like, "What? You do that? That's not what that money's for."
2: Oh, hey, Mama
1: Hello,
2: McLaren.
1: It's me. My mom's like, "I don't sound like that."
2: Man, if you got the money, man, it was such the junk food lunch every day.
3: We have a thing on his that like restricts how many things he can get per week. Because it happened with my daughter first, where you load the lunch account. Well, then you find out she's had 10 ice creams that week, and her lunch account is now empty. Like, yes.
2: Yeah.
3: So we've got a little governor on his kids, lunch account.
2: I had a buddy of mine.
1: That's how
2: we are. It wasn't powdered donuts. It was the chocolate little donuts. Okay. Like in the six.
1: Yeah.
3: They're so good.
2: Oh, my gosh. He would every single day.
1: I know, man. Like,
2: his
1: what
2: lunch
1: am I doing?
2: Was juice.
1: I'm eating
2: the
1: sugar
2: chocolate
1: for lunch.
2: Donuts and maybe a thing of chips. Ugh. How are you functioning?
3: When I first got a job and I would have a break in between going to stores, I would get a full sugar soda.
1: Man.
3: And then maybe we might go for the four Twix, and that was pretty much my snack every single day. About 700 calories worth of
1: why not?
3: Candy.
1: Let's go for it.
3: Soda.
1: That's how it goes.
2: That is.
1: I used to eat those in eighth grade.
3: That was
1: man.
3: Fast.
1: That was quick.
3: That was real
1: Jeez.
3: Fast. Introducing Taku. A Redwood City, California company is previewing their new semi-humanoid robot designed to complete workplace tasks without human assistance. Named Taku, after the Japanese word takumi, meaning craftsman, the Dyna Robotics company said that their robot is intended to help people add value to their day-to-day lives by taking on workplace tasks. It'll be able to essentially fold towels, chop veggies, stock shelves, load washers, and other little things. And it looks, if you've ever seen the movie Big Hero 6, it looks like the Big Hero 6, like balloon robot.
2: I will never get close to a robot that's chopping vegetables.
3: But what if
2: a
3: it's
2: a robot
3: like,
2: with a knife in his hand?
3: What if it's like Bicentennial Man and he's got funny jokes?
2: No, man.
3: He can do impressions.
4: I'm good.
2: Nah, I'm good. Yes, me.
1: Yeah, because you just assume that that's the end for you.
2: Yeah.
3: But he's so helpful.
2: He thinks I'm
3: a carrot.
2: Something. Yeah, right.
3: An eggplant.
2: I was going to say that, but I didn't want to use
1: know.
2: That.
3: Because... Let somebody else do it.
1: You're like, oh, is that a banana?
2: He thinks I'm a squash. Now all of a sudden, I'm going into fried rice. Oh, no, left is a lot of squash and fried rice.
1: I was going to say, when's the last time you had fried rice? Because
2: it was last week.
3: Squash fried rice.
2: Squash
3: for dinner.
1: This is fried rice.
4: Wednesday.
2: Any squash in that?
1: There is zucchini.
2: That's a lot of fried rice, dude.
1: Yeah, I know. I'm not going to eat the whole thing.
2: You sure?
1: Yeah.
3: Little pellets of rice. You're gonna,
1: it goes a long way. You
3: have a lot in there.
1: A little goes a long way with rice that is fried.
3: Bad news out of Russia. As it appears, there was a 28-year-old lab worker who was reportedly infected with a pneumonial... I've lost the word. It's a bad disease.
1: Is it pneumococcal pneumonia?
3: It's a pneumonia type disease, but it's real bad. It's a real bad pathogen, and we're at least keeping an eye on it as the suspected plague is supposedly not able to transfer person to person quite like what we had a few years ago.
2: But
3: COVID.
2: They'll just grow it in a lab where he's infected with it.
3: Yeah, and apparently somebody broke it. Happened exactly
4: science.
3: How it happens in every sci-fi movie where a test tube was broken and then they touched the test tube and now they are infected, and turns out they've had a couple of folks get sick.
2: Mm.
3: And this person in particular, the 28-year-old, did not quite make it.
2: Oh no.
3: And so they're keeping an eye on things, and we are keeping an eye on things too. It being out of Russia, we don't want anything crazy. It seems that 197 people so far may have had contact with the initial person.
2: My goodness, what was he at a
3: I mean, he was in a facility.
2: Oh, I thought he was at a polo match or something?
3: Walking around.
2: I was trying to think what sport was big in Russia.
3: We haven't.
2: I was gonna

0: a football game, but I don't know if they play football.
1: I think they'll play anything.
2: Hockey.
3: Okay.
4: Hockey.
3: My bad, Baldy.
2: They've got to play football and
5: basketball.
1: They play all sports.
2: Yeah, I bet they have football in
1: weird
2: Russia.
1: Weird warehouses. Sports.
3: I'm going to say they don't have football in Russia. Not American football, no.
2: You know, well, so? No way they play any football in Russia.
1: So now if they're playing any type of football, he's just going to say that's not American.
3: No. I'm just saying, like, if you want to call football soccer, they may have soccer, but they don't have American football.
2: If he dies, he dies.
1: No, I got a faint.
3: But you're right. They probably have
2: the Russian Football League.
5: Yeah, they got the Russian-American Football Championship.
2: See?
5: With 11 teams in two divisions.
1: He's so mad at you right now. Glaring in there.
2: You knew that would happen.
3: You just believe everything on the internet. You guys are so gullible.
5: Moscow Spartans won.
1: That does sound fake.
2: That sounds like a good name.
3: They should
2: for
3: be named the Mules.
5: Well, they beat the Moscow Patriots, so I'm not sure how much variety they have.
3: Oh, my gosh.
1: The Patriots.
3: That's fantastic. That talent feels like it's thin. Yeah, it's like a high school football district.
2: They were founded in 2010.
1: Okay, so it's pretty new.
2: And the Moscow Spartans play in the country's top tier national league called the Russian American Football Championship, and they go up against the Eastern European Super League.
3: God, I bet you that football sucks.
2: I bet it's pretty awesome, man.
1: Yeah, the Spartans look like they're six-time champs.
2: Yeah, it's the highest level. They play in the Glasnost Bowl.
1: Yeah, we need to keep an eye. You especially, Donovan, ought to keep an eye on these.
3: Yeah, I need a winner.
1: Follow the Spartans, and
3: Jimmy.
1: Yeah, you might be able to ride the Spartans to...
3: I hope so.
1: All year long.
3: I need it.
2: 15 title. Only six teams? Well, obviously you're going to win. I mean,
1: okay, yeah, they're a bit of the Celtics of their class, racking up titles.
2: Yeah, the Moscow Bears
1: let everybody
2: have won
1: play.
2: It. So you have the Moscow Bears, the Moscow Patriots, the Moscow Black Storm, the Moscow Spartans. Oh, St. Petersburg Griffins. So
3: maybe if we get I Got One in the parlay, we can have an expansion team out there, and we'll call it the Moscow Mules.
1: Does that make it less nefarious than the Bunny Ranch and therefore
3: I think so.
1: Open us up for
3: maybe,
1: a win?
3: And it's sports related, so
1: right.
3: Maybe we can...
2: I'm going to go for this team. Work.
1: The alcohol name might... a little nefariousness.
3: No, it's the Mules.
1: Oh, it's just Mules?
3: Yeah, it's an actual mule. It's
2: the Moscow
3: mascot.
2: Mules. Okay. Right.
3: We may have Moscow Mules in the, you know, in the bottles
1: everybody
3: that you're trying to hydrate with. But
2: that'd be great.
1: I don't know that we're going to win a lot.
2: That'd be really cool.
3: We'll have fun.
1: We're going to replace the Gatorade with Moscow Mules.
3: Yeah, we'll have
2: get
3: fun.
2: A really good
1: so
2: ginger
1: gingery.
2: Beer sponsor. That would work out quite nicely.
3: What if the ginger unlocks everything?
1: Maybe.
3: We're champions.
1: We just didn't know.
3: Yeah.
1: That's the news.
3: 10:51. It's the invasion. We will hop aboard the OSS for other sports stuff at 11:10. But coming up next, we'll get back into the Cowboys. Let's see how Brian Schottenheimer did in this game to try and totally redeem himself. We'll do it next here on The Ticket.
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0: The Cowboys rebound with a 34-30 win over the Texans in Houston. Dak Prescott talks about learning from the tough Week 3 defeat to the Ravens.
1: I think I had a conversation with a couple of coaches. You know, if we won that game last week, are we focusing on the things that we need to? And that's the blessing in disguise, and that's the perspective I think, you know, all of us need to have when good or bad or whatever happens in life, you know, is what is the purpose of this for?
0: Cowboys host the Buccaneers Thursday to start Week 5, and NFC South grudge match wraps up Week 4 in the NFL tonight. Falcons and Saints, New Orleans. Atlanta leads the series all-time 58-56 after taking both matchups last year. That coverage at 7 on 570KLIF. Stars hosting the Sharks in the third game of the season tonight. It's an ungood 0-2 start for Dallas so far, getting outscored 6-1 in the process. Puck drop at 7 here on the ticket. That is the Ticket Ticker. I'm Ryan Baldwin, Sports Radio 96.7, 1310 the ticket.
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3: 10:59 here on a Cowboy Victory Monday with the Invasion. Donovan Lewis, Matt McLaren. We'll hop aboard the OSS. We've got some other sports S to get into. Hockey well underway. Rough start for the Stars, back at it tonight. And, of course, the Major League Baseball playoffs continue. We'll take a look coming up here in 15 minutes or so. But the Cowboys feeling good today after going down to Houston and sending the Texans to an 0-4 start. Not sure anybody saw that coming for the Houston Texans, who are in a world of trouble of their own. But the Cowboys now 2-2. Of course, a very short week as they will be at home against the Tampa Bay Buccaneers on Thursday Night Football this week. But you look at this, and Brian Schottenheimer got a lot of flack, and rightfully so, for the Baltimore game. Some of the calls there, the first drive, the last drive, the kick out of bounds, or the kick through the back of the end zone, I should say, all those things that came into play that contributed to them losing the Baltimore game. And he gets away with it this time around. I thought you saw the aggression in the red zone was better. I thought he had a couple of really nice play calls in this game. But you still see, it's almost baby steps forward with him learning as a coach. And whether you agree or disagree with the idea of kicking that field goal from 65 yards at the end of the first half.
4: Let's talk it out. Did you agree with that?
3: I do, because, again, and we kind of talked about this at the beginning of the show, but you have a kicker who has made more than half of those in his career, so you believe you're... Can you miss it? Yes. You can miss it, a 20-yard field goal. But you believe in him. You invested in him. And much like... We ripped him for not allowing Dak to make the play at the end of the game against Baltimore because you have the highest paid quarterback. Allow him to make those plays for you. Playmakers win games. Brandon Aubrey is one of your playmakers at that position. You invested in him more than anybody in the game. So if you're not going to allow him to go out there and kick a field goal that he hits more than 50% of the time, why'd you pay him?
4: Yep. Watching the game, I thought, man, just punt it. Take a 13 to 6 deficit into the clubhouse, because they didn't have any timeouts, and if you kick it deep and it's about 20 seconds and they're not going to do anything, you're going to kneel it and you're going about your business. But the more I thought about it last night after the game, the more I said, that's why he's here. That's why you have a weapon. We always talk about those weapons, and I think it goes either way, because it's difficult to get the result out of our heads. And the fact that he had the field goal blocked the previous time, why go back to it? You can't. That's just like if Dak throws an interception.
3: Right.
4: You're going to have him just hand the ball off three times because you don't want him. They're paid handsomely to get over that. So you get over that. So as I thought about it more and more after the game, I thought, yes, trot him out there and try to get those 3 points. Now, I do feel sometimes a lot of people think about what happens if it's successful and not if it's unsuccessful. And so you give the ball to the Texans at the 45-yard line with no timeouts and 26 seconds left, and what happened? You gave up a field goal. Now you're down 10.
3: Right.
4: They lose that game. Everyone's going to point to the mismanagement of the end of the first half. Or you kind of turn around and go, man, Houston and D'Amico Ryans played that pretty perfectly. when I was kind of questioning it when it was going on. Like, why are they using these timeouts now? I feel like Dallas wants to score. So if they want to hurry up and continue to go, then it feels like you just kind of let them do that and you trust your defense. Because up until that point, the defense had given up 6 points. So you feel really good about what the heck was going on. But he played it perfectly and left just enough time to capitalize and get those points. And it felt like at halftime that, man, that's another decision that they made that is not going to work out well for the Cowboys. And then the offense kind of – it's, we always talk about the thin lines of success and failure in this league. And the offense in the second half just made him go, man, we're not even thinking about that. That's way down the list of things that we can criticize and think about because of their performance in the second half.
5: Yeah, and it's, again, I also think you have to take into consideration here what we spent all of last week talking about. You have to be aggressive with this offense. Yes, there is an argument to be made that because of the way D'Amico Ryans used his timeouts, you had to look at that, and it was 26 seconds remaining, 29 seconds, whatever it was.
4: 26.
5: When he kicks the field goal, or attempts it anyway. And you have to look at that and go, okay, if he misses it here, then they get the ball at our 48-yard line.
4: 45.
5: 45-yard line, right around there. And so you go, okay, they're a play away from being in field goal position on their own. But you weigh those, you go, all right, we need points. My offense isn't doing anything in the first half. Points are at a premium right now, and I don't know that I can trust my defense to consistently get stops. And so I do understand it. I believe I probably would have kicked the field goal as well if it was up to me because of all those factors. One, highest paid kicker, guy makes over 50% from 60-plus yards, and I need to score as many points as possible.
4: It's 4th and 16, so there's no chance you're going for it because of the sack that happened to play before. And they had a timeout to kind of talk things through. They called the timeout, talked it out, and decided that the field goal was the best option. And at first, I was like, I don't know about that. But then I go, hey, man, that's why he's here. That's what he's about. We always talk about, oh, man, you cross midfield, then you're in field goal range, and that's the great thing about it. And it's not like they were settling for that, those 3 points at the end of the half. They were trying to go down and score as far as the 2 minute goes, but just had a bad play before that. So, yeah, try them out there. Try them out there again for another 65-yarder next week if that's the same case. Go for it.
5: Yeah.
4: But, you could definitely tell that Brian Schottenheimer was, all right, we're going to have to put points on the board. And just to see this offense click and some of the play calls, and was it scheme from the Cowboys that allowed CeeDee Lamb to be on the safety pretty much all the time and running wide open? If that's the case, then yeah, you saw the one play with Houston where they definitely had miscommunication. We've been talking about this so much with Dallas. It was kind of crazy to see it on the other end because one of their corners wanted to pass CeeDee off to another corner, and I guess he just didn't hear him, and CeeDee's running wide open on that play that was kind of towards the sideline. And it was really good pass coverage. I'm sorry, protection from Javonte Williams and Brevin Spann Ford on that play as they were getting eaten up with the pressure with four. Before that, they brought five. Dak had enough time to see a CD wide open. Man, it was just some of those play calls definitely changed as far as the mindset from 1 week to the next because they were definitely trying to put that ball into the end zone towards the end. There are times, and they tried to do that last week, and I think sometimes the play calls just kind of got in the way. The overcoaching got in the way, and they just made sure that that didn't happen on this particular drive against Houston yesterday.
5: Yeah, I thought all in all, again, I just don't know what we want from Schottenheimer. Like, what level do we think he needs to be at? And you look at those things, if he's going to sit here and say, I'm going to be more aggressive, I'm not going to take my quarterback or say anything that could trigger something in his head that results in a play like we saw at the end of the Baltimore game, well, they didn't do that. Did they have the opportunity? Hard to say. That was a second down throw. That the game-winning touchdown pass came on a second down throw. Had it been third down, had it been where, okay, we've got to get this or we have to kick the field goal on fourth
4: down.
5: Would
4: have loved for that situation to happen to see what the mindset was going to be.
5: Right, but it didn't happen that way. And so
4: I feel like he would have gone for it. I feel that there's no way you can settle again.
5: I would have
4: enough
5: been really
4: time
5: curious
4: for them to go down and kick a field goal to win it. You just tied the game. I don't think he'll take
5: road,
4: that chance.
5: Right.
4: I think just the the press conferences, the talk afterwards would have been so, and you had the same situation and you tied the game up instead of going for the touchdown. What's in your mind? And him trying to explain himself again, or maybe him on the podium saying, yep, that was on me again. You know, that's my fault. Well, you can't say that every single time. You have to learn from your mistakes.
3: Right.
4: And I think, yeah, if that situation happened to occur that they're going to go fourth down for a touchdown to win it, I think that he's going to go for it. Just be, you have to be aggressive.
3: You do have to be aggressive. And in, I don't know if he would have been or not in that situation. And again, I think you learn from what you saw again in the Baltimore game. But, man, I just don't know that some of the decisions in this game you get away with because of what Houston did versus what you did.
4: Yeah.
3: And I do like the idea that they used Javonte Williams at the goal line. They didn't try to get too cute or do anything snazzy play calling wise. You just feels like, okay, we've got CeeDee Lamb. He's on one today. Let's keep getting him the ball. And then they did take some deep shots and they worked with George Pickens, and even CeeDee had one that was deep. So all in all, I feel like as a play caller, you like what you saw from Brian Schottenheimer yesterday. As a head coach, again, there are some things that maybe they got away with because of the fact that Houston made so many mistakes,
4: right,
3: or you weren't quite put in the same situation.
4: Dude, that's part of the game.
3: And
4: they make mistakes,
3: sure,
4: you have to go up there and jump on them and take advantage, and they did. There's only one team in the NFL right now that scored more points than the Cowboys this year.
3: Right.
4: That's Buffalo. And another team that has the same exact amount of points scored, and that's San Francisco. That's where their offense is right now. But you're right. As a play caller is one thing. As a head coach is another. And now we're starting to kind of focus in on his game management as a head coach and as it pertains to some particular situations. And while the halftime, before halftime, will leave a little bit to be desired, and some question marks, I think, after that, in that second half, man, it was full steam ahead the entire time. All right, it's 11:10. It's the Invasion. We'll get back into the Cowboys at 11:50. We'll go around the NFL at 11:30, talk about other games that were played yesterday. But coming up next, let's talk other sports stuff. It's the OSS next here on The Ticket.
6: Cowboys could have lost yesterday, gone to 1-3, but then handled Tampa Bay and handled Green Bay and some of these other teams that don't look so good, Philly.
2: The Ticket has hot sports opinions on the Cowboys' win over the Texans. 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

0: 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Cowboys back in the win column, a 34-30 victory against the Texans. CeeDee Lamb with a career-high 17 catches. He wasn't even counting in the game.
1: Honestly, bro, I wasn't even thinking about any of that throughout the game. The end goal for me was to score and be walk off and feel victorious, you know what I'm saying? So just going throughout the game, man, just coming up for the team. A lot of third down conversions that we had, I felt like I was a part of, and that was good. And moving the sticks, that's the end goal.
0: Cowboys and Buccaneers, the Thursday night football matchup this week. The Saints hosting the Falcons, finishing off week four in the NFL. 1-2 New Orleans played an only close game so far, each one being decided by just one score. And coverage begins at 7 on 570 KLIF. And Jay Cottinger will get the start in net tonight for the Stars against the Sharks. Otter allowed 2 goals on 22 shots in the season opener against St. Louis. A 7 p.m. puck drop here on the ticket. Ticker also a service of Legacy Food Hall. Don't miss the legendary Los Lonely Boys live at Legacy Hall in Plano Saturday, October 24th. 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That's Los Lonely Boys, Saturday, October 24th at Legacy Hall in Plano. That is the Ticket Ticker. I'm Ryan Baldwin, Sports Radio 96.7, 13th in the ticket.
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3: 11:18, welcome in. It's a Cowboy Victory Monday. All day long, talking about the Cowboys getting to 2-2. After taking down Houston yesterday afternoon. Of course, it's a quick turnaround. Tampa Bay coming to Dallas on Thursday night. We'll get back into the Cowboys coming up, kicking off your lunch hour, a full hour of Cowboys conversation. Here in 15 minutes, we'll go around the NFL, some of the surprises as we hit about the quarter point. Used to be exactly a quarter point, but with 17 games now, you're a little under that. But we'll take a look and see where those are coming from here in about 15 minutes or so around the NFL. But let's hop aboard the OSS. We've got some other sports S to get into and a less than desirable start for those Dallas Stars. Ugly one on Friday night at home as the Blues came in here and took them down 4-0 in the season opener. And then, of course, they had to jump on a plane, quick flight to Nashville. For the Saturday night game, they lose to the Preds 2-1. So the Stars starting off 0-2 and already back at it again tonight. 3 games in 4 nights. Right out of the gate, a quick start as the San Jose Sharks will be in town tonight.
4: Well, I don't know how the game is going to be tonight because I went to the concert last night with no limit in cash money. And maybe they had to open up all the doors in that place to get all the weed smoke out of
3: to air it out.
4: I want to know from Stars fans who make their way to the arena tonight, do you still smell some of the aftermath from last night?
3: It's got to soak into the seats, right?
4: Dude. Well, especially if you are sitting in section 208. That's where I was yesterday, where I was in the center of everyone smoking around me the whole night.
3: That's amazing.
4: They have to have weed smoke in those seats.
5: I would think that these venues have the special products because they deal with this a lot. This is not the first time the seats have been soaked with marijuana smoke.
4: I don't know if you could possibly get out the amount of smoke that was in that arena last night. I don't think it's possible. So we'll see.
5: They just open the windows.
4: Man, they'll sell a lot of hot dogs. I can tell you that much.
3: Well, they have a very powerful HVAC system there, so perhaps they've got some sort of air exchanger or whatnot that
4: it's just a regular leaf blower, and they're just kind of walking around, just getting all the smoke in one area, and then they just push it out.
5: Right, and then de-louse everything in Fabuloso.
4: Man, they need some serious Fabuloso. They need to boil that on top of the stove to get the smell out of that arena. That was bad. Yeah, they need to get back on track. So
3: they do. They do need to get back on track. But yeah. Just real quick, elsewhere yes, in the sir. NHL, just happened just now. Alex Ovechkin came out this morning and announced that this will be his final season in the NHL. He is done after this. He says, I know in my heart it is the right decision. 41 years old in his 22nd NHL season and, of course, surpassed Wayne Gretzky a couple of seasons back. He's 929 career goals now, which is 35 more than what Gretzky ever had, which is pretty impressive.
4: And he got his cup, so it seems like the career. I wonder if he's going to get the farewell tour.
0: Well, I'm sure he
4: around
0: will.
4: The arenas.
0: I'm sure he will. You got to think, especially the places that he only gets one stop in.
4: Yeah.
0: He'll come here and they'll give him boots.
4: Or a rocking chair. What if every place will get him a rocking chair and there's like 20-something of them as he's going to be like, what am I going to do with all these rocking chairs?
0: Okay.
4: Yeah, that'd be great.
0: It's a lot of rocking chairs.
4: Let's talk a little basketball here for a second because I saw where the Houston Rockets landed in China as they're going to play their first couple of preseason games against the Dallas Mavericks. I haven't seen them land yet, but the Mavericks and the Rockets are going to play two preseason games over in China to get that preseason started. And the first game will be Friday, October 9th, and then they play Sunday, October 11th. And those preseason games, if you want to watch Maverick basketball, and I'm pretty excited about this season, about the tip-off, right?
0: Yes.
4: It's a 7 a.m. tip Central Time on Friday and a 5 a.m. Central Time tip on Sunday, October 11th. So will I set an alarm to watch preseason basketball? That's going to be the question. And in other NBA news... It's my Mavericks, though, man.
0: It is.
4: And I hate Houston.
0: It's preseason. And you really don't have to wait that long for actual season.
4: I can't miss preseason game number one and two. Yeah, I'm going to miss it. But I'm not setting an alarm. I'll tape it, though, so we can watch it a little later. But I don't know if I'm going to watch that live.
0: All right.
4: So the Jalen Duren, the center for Detroit. And they had an October 1st deadline to see if he was going to play on the qualifying offer or accept the final offer that the Pistons had. So their offer was $40 million a year, 5 years, $200 million. And he wanted the maximum he could get, which I believe was $290 was the max that he could get. But Detroit offered $200. Or he could have not signed that and signed a qualifying offer that would have paid him $9.6 million this year. And he would be an unrestricted free agent next year to go after his riches. And he decided, I am not going to leave $200 million on the table. And he signed that deal. So now he, a little late to camp for Detroit, but he will play in Detroit. And man, he had a lot of questions raised about him in that playoff series. He just wasn't good at all. And he's an all-star. He was on one of the all-NBA teams. He is ready for this rise. And he just did not show up. He played poorly. And although he left a little $90 million, Detroit was like, this is all you're going to get. They offered one at $80. They went to $190. They went to $200. And they said, that's it, man. Sign it or you just signed a qualifying offer. And he did. So he gets his $200 million, but he definitely wanted more.
0: I think I'd be okay with $200 million to play some basketball. I could be okay.
4: Man, and you want to talk about trying to make a decision on yourself if you say, no, I'll just sign a qualifying offer so I can go out on the unrestricted free agency market and go get my money. It's like, no, I'm not going to take that chance, which is smart because, hey, if they're unhappy about it, then you can easily move. You know how you can move contracts in the NBA with no problem. And if you want to go to another team, that's fine. But he signs that deal, and he'll be ready for the season opener, I do believe, with Detroit.
0: So we moved to the baseball playoffs when, of course, over the weekend on Saturday, all four teams played. And you saw two shutouts, both in the American League, because the White Sox shut out the Guardians in Cleveland. 3-0 was the final score in that game. And they had a slew of pitchers in that they just used and pieced it together. But in the other game, Tampa beat the Yankees 1-0. On an absolutely dominant performance from Drew Rasmussen, who went 8 innings, allowed just one hit, and struck out 10. It was the only hit of the game for the Yankees, as I mentioned, a 1-0 loss. So those two series continue tonight. The White Sox up one game, and the Rays up one game. And then you saw in the National League, the Dodgers won the first game 5-3. The Brewers won the first game 3-2.
4: That game was crazy. Because of the home run or the out that looked like a home run that hit the roof and came down and the outfielder called it and all the discussion that was going on. I was watching that live when it happened. And when it left his bat, I thought, oh, my gosh, he just took the lead with that home, with that hit. And the outfielder just called it. I was like, what the heck happened? They showed the replay. I was like, oh, man. And because for the first second, I thought maybe it was a foul ball the way he reacted. But, man, that was a moonshot that unfortunately didn't go out.
3: And then so yesterday evening, they decided all four series would start Saturday, and then the National League would play back-to-back, and the American League would be off to rotate
4: them.
3: That's
4: the right decision to make also.
3: And so last night you saw the Brewers in Milwaukee. They came up against Mason Miller in the bottom of the ninth, down a run. They get a couple of walks, and then Jackson Churio is able to get a single, which scores two runs, and the Brewers walk it off in the bottom of the ninth to win 4-3 and take a 2-0 lead as that series will head to San Diego. And then the Braves last night in L.A., another great game, a 3-2 game, and they got up 3-1. The Dodgers did get a run in the bottom of the ninth, but they were unable to get enough to send it into extras, and so now that series is tied at
4: a
3: game.
4: You have Chris Sale for game three. Like, you're teetering on, man, do we pitch him in game two? They held him out even after losing game one. Because usually you think as a manager, you'll panic a bit and go, okay, even if it's short rest, let's get Sale out there. But no, they did not, and now they have him at home for game three, which you like your chances with Chris Sale on the mound.
3: Yeah, I would think so. I think you would, but we'll see where that goes. But that's where the series stand right now. Again, those American League games tonight.
4: All right, it's 11:28. That's the OSS. We hop aboard every single day for other sports stuff. It's the Invasion. We will get back into the Cowboys at 11:55. But coming up next, let's go around the NFL, talk about some of the other games played, and we'll do it next here on The Ticket.
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0: Dallas Stars hockey is on the ticket. It's not a full week, but it is Shark Day. 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
1: Shout out to the player of the day, Butkus, this Friday. A tradition unlike any other returns as the ticket heads east for the annual ticket takeover of Terrell, Texas. Join the musers in the invasion from Lululemon Bistro in downtown Terrell on Moore Avenue near Adelaide Street, home of Gordon's favorite pecan pie muffins. Then catch the sweet spot in the Hard Line live from Film Alley on State Highway 34. Thanks to the Terrell, Texas Economic Development Corporation for bringing the ticket to Terrell.
2: Thank you, Travis. It is 11:36 here on a Cowboy Victory Monday. Always a good Monday when the Cowboys win. Maybe a good Friday this week since they play Thursday night. This is the Invasion. Donovan Lewis, Matt McLaren. Here in 15 minutes, we will kick off your lunch hour. A full hour of Cowboys conversation. We'll take a look what we liked, what we didn't, the offense, the defense, and a little leftover shrimp. Let you weigh in here on a Monday as the Cowboys now sit at 2-2, one game behind the New York Giants in the NFC East. And as we take a look around the NFL, you can start there with those NFC East teams. I don't know that it's a surprise when you look at the competition that the Giants have had to play that they are 3-1. Of course, they beat the Cowboys before they lose Jackson Dart for the year. But the Giants yesterday do what I think we all kind of thought they would do and pick up the win at home against the Cardinals. But you look at how they did it. Jameis throws three touchdowns, but you can always count on Jameis Winston to give the other team the ball. He does throw a couple of interceptions, but Malik Nabers had probably his best game, not probably, for sure his best game since he came back from the injury, and they were able to get multiple turnovers. Jacoby Brissett from the Cardinals with three interceptions, and so that was the difference in this game as the Giants put up 36 on that Cardinals defense.
3: Yeah, they're down early in the game 14-3. But then they battled back, and it was kind of back and forth. Not kind of, it was back and forth until the Giants pulled away late in the fourth quarter because of those turnovers from Jacoby Brissett, 36-24. Man, the Philadelphia Eagles should be ashamed of themselves for losing that game.
2: They should.
3: Not only because I did pick them to upset the Rams in Picks with Friends, and I thought I had one on everybody else, but they had the ball up 10 at the 2-yard line with under 8 minutes left in the fourth quarter. And lost that game. They went for it on fourth down, didn't get it, and then the Rams promptly drive down and get a couple of touchdowns to beat them 24-20. That is a tough, tough loss for Philadelphia. That was one time they, because we had the game on as it was going on same time with the Cowboys, and they had an unsuccessful tush push in that game on fourth down, kind of close to midfield, but the Rams couldn't do a thing. As far as offense goes early on in the game, Jalen Hurts went 12 of 27 for 93 yards, sacked four times, two touchdowns, but Saquon went out early with the hamstring, no Devontae Smith. That offense struggled, but they still had a lead because their defense played really well and they had a really good second quarter. But up 20-10 at halftime, they lose 24-20.
2: Yeah, and Lane Johnson, of course, was a late game, right, or late scratch before the game, I should say. And now the Eagles get set to head to London for a game internationally. And that is an Eagles team that is 2-2 so far this season. And, man, just does not look like they have figured some things out. And they've got the Jaguars next week. And you look at what the Jaguars have been doing, and Jaguars got a little something. They went into Cincinnati yesterday. They're now 3-1. You saw Joe Burrow. It again, sometimes the Cincinnati defense looks better than it did a year ago, but it's just the Joe Burrow show there, man. They had 15 carries for 23 yards, Cincinnati did. He threw the ball 54 times for 428 yards. But Trevor Lawrence, Tootin, The weapons that Jacksonville has, it seems like they have just enough to get the job done, and they did. And that's a really interesting game, I think, next week in London with Philly and Jacksonville.
3: It is. And Philly kind of did. And I think what we see from the NFC East is what we thought it was going to be,
2: yeah,
3: as
2: pretty
3: far
2: much,
3: as the division,
2: yeah,
3: goes.
2: That's fair.
3: Washington,
2: sure,
3: with one win. The Cowboys and the Eagles with two. The Giants with three. You don't expect the Giants to keep this up. And, you know, be a factor in this division because of their injuries. But it feels like if you get to 9 wins, you're right there in the mix as far as winning this thing. And that's why every game is so important in this division here for in the NFC East. But, yeah, I mean, you're right. Jacksonville, you don't know what to make of them. They have won all those games last year, and you thought, and we had the season preview. Is that sustainable? Are those guys going to continue to play really well, or was that just 1 year where they put everything together? And so far it looks like the offense can do just enough. Their defense has always been okay, but their offense feels like that they're able to put up some points on the board, and they defeat Cincinnati 22-17. Speaking of Washington, they played their early game.
4: They did.
3: And against Indianapolis, and Mariota gets hurt early, knee injury, and I believe that was in the first quarter that he got hurt.
4: They're saying it's an MCL, so he may have to miss some time.
3: Mm. And help me with the pronunciation of the quarterback that took over.
4: Ethan Kalikmanis.
3: Okay. Well, boy, he had his ups and downs in that game. But you expect it's a seventh-round rookie not even expected to get in the game, and he has to go in there and throw 33 passes yesterday. And they lose 30-13 against Indianapolis. And it felt like early on Daniel Jones was like, Washington, if you want to win the game, here you go. I don't even care. And Washington couldn't capitalize. They had to settle for a couple of field goals, a couple of short field goals, as a matter of fact, after Indianapolis turnovers. And then after Mariota got hurt, that was all Indianapolis in that game in London as they go to 2-2 and Washington falls to 1-3.
4: And then, of course, perhaps the surprise of the day was the Patriots on the road in Buffalo and Drake May showing up like the Drake May they probably expected him to be the first 3 weeks of the season. Threw for almost 300 yards. He had three touchdowns, did throw a pick. He also ran eight times for 54 yards. And the Patriots are able to come back and take one against the Bills, 29-26. And so now, Buffalo's still atop the AFC East, but winning that game, the divisional game there against Buffalo, gets the Patriots back into the conversation.
3: It does.
4: They needed that from Drake May.
3: Josh Allen with a bad interception late in the game as New England holds on to win it. But, yeah, you're right. I don't think anyone expected New England to go into Buffalo and stick with them like that. That's the Drake May that they need. 269 yards, like you mentioned. That's what they need. And I wonder if they're satisfied and happy with the DJ Moore. They traded a lot to go get him from Chicago to be the number one. And he had one catch yesterday for 11 yards. It was the Keon Coleman show. A guy that they invested heavily in as far as a draft pick, second round pick, to finally maybe he's taking that next step into being that receiver that Josh Allen needs. He had six catches for 116 yards in a touchdown. But it's not enough as Buffalo goes down for the first time this year.
4: So the Cowboys' opponent Thursday night will be coming to Dallas 0-4. And what's crazy for Tampa, now granted Baker was hurt, they're 0-4. Three of those are home losses. And they lost at home again yesterday after Green Bay gets them 17-14. And man, Green Bay, it's like, okay, well, let's give Caleb Johnson the rock this week and see if he can get anything going. And he had 8 for 42, but man,
3: he had a 31-yard run,
4: Then 7 for 11. And so, the total Green Bay team, they had six different players with a rushing attempt, 25 rushes for 86 yards, three. They can't run the football,
3: and so, Chris Brooks had a 20.

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1: 28 yards, right?
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1: That's bad.
2: 28
1: bad.
2: Yards.
1: So you look at this. So Tampa comes in with Jalen Daniels, the rookie out of Kansas. He was okay, as you might imagine, his first start, threw a couple of picks, but 8 rushes for 55 yards, had one where he scrambled for 21. And so you got to think, man, that they're going to look at this Dallas defense and say, okay, what did Jackson Dart do? Lamar had some success. We saw some of those broken plays throughout the course of the first 3 games that quarterbacks were able to take advantage over. Even Marcus Mariota had a couple after Daniels went away in the second game of the season. So curious to see if Tampa tries to utilize his ability to run a little bit more.
2: I think they're going to have to, especially against this defense. You just say, all right, man, you're not getting any pressure. If you can just, you know, make a move, make a miss, and get to the second level, then they'll have some success. I think that's the only way. We always say any quarterback, if they have enough time, can go downfield and find their receivers. But Jalen Daniels, you just don't know. You haven't seen enough of him to see if he can go and make those throws. So it's going to be a challenge. It'll be a game for Dallas defense to say, if there's any way we're going to look like a decent defense, it feels like it should be against this team. They have decent Bucky Irvin is a good running back, and they have a couple of good receivers. So, you know, you always have to be mindful of that. But, man, you have to make sure that you are rattling that rookie quarterback as much as you can. And I just don't know if that Dallas front can do it.
1: Man, I don't either. And that's where it just feels like you got another shootout on the way, and that Dallas will put up 30, and it'll be, can you hold this rookie quarterback and Bucky Irving to less than 30 points? And we'll find out, because
2: Tampa gets to 30.
1: But who knows? Because, again, I don't care if he's a rookie. Right. If he has the time that Stroud had, they will hit some deep passes.
2: Yeah, J.J. McCarthy looked like a competent quarterback against this Dallas defense last year.
1: Everybody.
2: Yeah, you're right.
1: So that's what it is.
2: Jacoby Brissett, same way.
1: But it's crazy because Tampa now 0-4, and the amount of 0-4 teams in the NFL, which is virtually, like, you're done. You don't have a shot at the playoffs. You got Miami as 0-4. The AFC South has Houston and Tennessee at 0-4. The AFC West has the Chargers at 0-4. And then you've got the Tampa Bay Buccaneers at 0-4. So you got a handful of them in the AFC and just the one in the NFC, and Tampa in a world of hurt, man, at 0-4. Your season's done?
2: Yeah, it is. All right, we could talk about more NFL on tomorrow's show. Let's get back to the Cowboys. Lunchtime is right around the corner. An hour full of talking about Cowboys 34, Houston Texans 30. We'll do it next here on The Ticket.
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0: Ticker brought to you by Game Day Men's Health and Mark Spain Real Estate. Cowboys squeak out a win against the Texans 34-30 in Houston. Defense does enough for the victory, which earns praise for Christian Parker from Brian Schottenheimer.
1: I thought Christian mixed it up really good tonight. I really do. I thought he mixed up his calls really good. And some of those are run pressures. You know, we're trying to bring a linebacker and that forces the front to move and that creates piles that, you know, make it hard in a running game. I do think we did a really nice job holding them to, 62 yards, I guess, on 19 attempts.
0: Cowboys head back to the Metroplex hosting the Bucks on Thursday. Saints and Falcons squaring off on Monday Night Football. Both teams enter the matchup 1-2 on the year, vying for a share of first in a wide-open NFC South. Coverage at 7 on 570 KLIF. There are some lineup changes for the Stars against the Sharks tonight. Yoel Kiviranta in for Colin Blackwell. Jake Ottinger gets the start in goal. Puck drop 7 o'clock right here on the Ticket. That is the Ticket Ticker. I'm Ryan Baldwin, Sports Radio 96.7, 1310, the Ticket.
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3: How much meat was spoiled in your freezer?
4: Oh, my gosh. I can't even put a number on it. It's
3: like,
4: full.
3: Like, what are we talking, like... months worth of meals.
5: You had a buffalo in there.
3: Yeah,
4: that'd be awesome.
5: A full buffalo.
4: Yeah.
5: Can't let that go to waste.
4: No, it's way more than a month. We would store. We have a couple of refrigerators: one in the garage, one in the house, and then the deep freezer. So it's a lot stored in there
3: for two people. That's a lot of refrigerant.
4: I know.
6: It really is. I thought the same thing.
7: You guys eat meat every day?
4: Oh yeah.
8: $11.55,
4: and we all know what that means. That means it is lunchtime with the Invasion, brought to you by Matt Osbrook, the Texas Law Dog, and Applebee's. It's Matt McLaren and Donovan Lewis joining you on this Monday afternoon after the Cowboys get the win against the Houston Texans, 34-30. Touchdown in the last minute of the game from Dak to CD capped a 17-catch day for CD Lamb. As they go to Houston and get a big win on the road as they prepare for a short week. And Tampa Bay rolls into town. No pregame here on the Ticket because we do have Stars hockey, but we will have a postgame show on Thursday night after the game is done. Maybe talking about another win as the Cowboys are preparing for a backup quarterback in Jalen Daniels. But let's talk about the game in Houston. Didn't start out too well for the Cowboys as they allow a touchdown drive in the first drive of the game. And yeah, I can imagine you watching that game, Matt, thinking that all hell was about to break loose and everything was going to hell in a handbasket because of the first drive. But the defense did settle in a bit. First half, 16-6. A couple of questionable game management moments. It felt like Schottenheimer was getting a bit outcoached by D'Amico Ryans in that first half. But then, man, I don't know what the adjustment was in the second half. I feel like the offensive line did a much better job of making Dak comfortable in the pocket because it felt like to me that yesterday they wanted to take shots. They wanted to take the top off of that Houston defense even early on.
7: Yep.
4: And Dak was trying to hold the ball, seeing if those plays would develop, and they just didn't. And he had to eat it or, you know, get it out. There was one time he had an intentional grounding because he was about to get hit, got his hand stepped on, had to get that wrapped out of the game. But something clicked in that second half where CeeDee was a madman in that second half, open.
7: What a game.
4: Felt like they were playing against their own defense in training camp. As CeeDee is wide open a few times there in the secondary, and man, Dak and that offense took full advantage.
7: Yeah, you saw that with CeeDee, 17 catches, second most in a single game in Cowboys history, behind a Jason Witten game from 2012 and when he had 18. But CeeDee, just an absolute insane game, targeted 21 times in that game, and they just had absolutely no answer for him. And I'd be curious to go back and count this because Brevin Spanford had 31 snaps, and you were showing that one where they hit CD deep and allowed some time where he handled Will Anderson on a rush.
4: One-on-one.
7: And I wonder how many of those 31 snaps were in the second half. When they brought him in more so for protection and in passing situations like that, because...
4: And even in the run game, there was one where he led Javonte Williams and just cleared the way, plowed the road.
7: And I was joking was like, maybe they need to make him the right tackle. It kind of joking, but man, he is so physical and seems to truly embrace blocking, like being a blocking tight end at times. And you noticed him out there a couple of times doing that, which allowed them to have some plays where they could get down the field a little bit. The offense is fantastic. The offense is what you would expect. As you mentioned earlier in the show, only one team in the NFL scored more points than the Cowboys through 4 weeks, and that's the Buffalo Bills. This is a Cowboys team that at any given time can pop off for 30-plus points fairly easily, and they don't even have to score every drive. Now, it does make you feel like sometimes they've got to be more perfect, and they did leave at least 6 points out on the board because of the missed field goal and a block field goal. Otherwise, you may be talking about a team that puts 40 on the board against Houston.
9: Yeah, no, you're right about that. And it's just the mindset that you have to have now, knowing that your offense is going to be, and we know that, but you're just expecting that your defense was going to be better. But, man, if you can get away with your defense doing just enough, making the stop when they really, truly need to, and your offense playing at the level that they're playing right now, then that's surviving some adversity. It's fine when the offense is just clicking the entire game, and, you know, we're just not going to be beat because this offense is just on another level. It was a bad first half of this offense. And Houston getting home with four pretty much the whole entire first half. I mean, the whole first half. They were getting there with four, and Dak was under a bit of pressure. But, man, he felt way more comfortable in the second half, able to hit that big play to George Pickens, and then CD running wide open. He was playing on another level yesterday, man, in the second half. He started putting darts there. And the fourth down play to Jake Ferguson, man, I can't tell you how big that was. It looked simple, but that wasn't his read. That was not his first read for that first down, for the most important down of the game.
7: Right.
9: But he knew exactly where Jake Ferguson was going to be and just zipped that thing in there for that first down to continue that drive.
7: Yeah, we're seeing, again, we have seen Dak play at this level in his career before. And thought it was very curious how everybody said, well, we'll see if he can do it again because he always gets hurts in even years. And as long as he's healthy, there's no reason to expect a drop-off in his play. I didn't understand that narrative coming into the season. Injury, you can never plan for. But as far as skills eroding, no. He's going to continue to be able to play at this level. Is he going to have games like this every single week? Probably not. But he's going to have more of them than not. And you look at it through 4 weeks of the season, 8 touchdowns, 1 pick. And he is playing at an extremely high level right now. And they invested in the offense. They've got the weapons out there. I'll be curious to see. I haven't seen anything about whether Tyler Smith is going to be able to play this week or not.
9: I know his practice window opens
7: right
9: after 4 weeks, and but don't know if he's going to be available or not.
7: Being the short week, you kind of wonder, would you rather just hold him out one more week and have him come back in 10 days? Maybe that's the play, but he's about to come back. That's only going to make the offensive line better. Perhaps it'll help the run game be a little bit more consistent than just having the one game against Baltimore so far, and maybe help with protection and things like that. But the offense is as advertised. It floundered a little bit in week one, but other than that, man, they've been able to do pretty much whatever they want to do. They made proper adjustments at halftime. They've got some absolute elite studs on the outside, and they've got a quarterback, again, playing at a top five level. And so they're going to be able to go out, unless they play an elite defense, and I think some of us thought maybe Houston's was. They haven't shown it this season. They got a lot of pressure on them, and it still didn't matter.
9: Yeah, they had 5 possessions in the first half, and they had opportunities for points in 4 of them. So while they only showed 6 points on the board, you had the 2 missed field goals,
7: right,
9: one blocked, and then the other where they had the punt where they got a first down. Where Dak had the intentional grounding. And then they got a first down because of the illegal use of hands on Houston. And then immediately had a second down and 16 because that's what the play they ran to CeeDee Lamb that needs to be scrapped as far as CeeDee Lamb getting the ball on a running play. And then they couldn't overcome that 2 incompletions and they had to punt. So every possession in the first half, everyone but one ended with opportunities to get points.
7: Right.
9: And then in the second half, they had 5 possessions, and 4 of those ended with points, and the other with a punt. But, man, it was so eerily similar to Baltimore. And I think that's what scared a lot of people, and it scared us as we watched it, thinking this is playing out with the same script as the Baltimore game.
7: What's going to change?
9: How is that mentality with Brian Schottenheimer going to change? I mean, for getting the lead, for having an opportunity on offense, for your defense making a stop, offense having an opportunity to put a couple of first downs on the board to continue playing as well as they played in that second half, but they go three and out, they give the ball back to Houston, they drive and score, you get the ball now trailing to see how you're going to handle the last few minutes of the game. And credit to Schottenheimer and this offense for being uber aggressive in that last drive and even the drive before, making sure that they got seven, because you're going to need seven with this defense to win games.
7: Yeah, look, all in all, I feel like we're going to see a lot of these games throughout the rest of the season. You're going to win some, like you did yesterday. You're going to lose some, like you did the week before. But they put themselves in position to take advantage of the mistakes that Houston made. And honestly, it didn't feel like they made the amount of mistakes that they had made the week before.
9: Right.
7: And so they can overcome a mistake here and there. I think it really starts by trying to protect the ball and not turning it over, which they've been very good at. They only have two turnovers so far this season. A pick and a fumble is it. Now, they're not taking the ball away, but if you don't turn it over, at least you get that. And so the one maybe turnover, because it is called turnover on downs, but when that happened, it was a penalty on Houston, and the Cowboys were able to take advantage of that and capitalize on that. So you do come away with points on that drive, and it's hard to really look at this offense. You'd like to consistently run the ball better, because it still feels that the run game isn't where they want it to be. But I'm really curious to see if Tyler Smith makes a difference at all in that regard.
9: He has to, right?
7: And sometimes you're going to play a front like Houston, which is really, really good. And Houston been good against the run all season.
9: He has to make a huge difference.
7: I would think so.
9: In the run game.
7: Because Guyton's been really good so far this season.
9: He has. T.J. Bass is not one where it sticks out where you say, man, that dude was missed. Here was one time yesterday where he got completely run over, but that's going to happen in the game. And then the one worry that you have on the offensive line is on the right side, and that's your right tackle. And there was one play where Will Anderson, I believe he got the sack, where it was supposed to be a chip with Jake Ferguson, and that was not a good chip. And then he just went right by Terrence Steele like he was standing still and got to Dak. So, yeah, you have your issues up front, but I believe that it was more confidence in Dak and that offensive line in the second half, to where those plays where he wanted to go deep in the first half where he just couldn't pull the trigger, he definitely pulled it in the second half. It started with the George Pickens 53-yard throw, where that was a beautiful, beautiful pass to George Pickens. That deep down the field and right on the money, to where the defender would have had to go through the receiver to get it if he got a hand on it. Yeah, that would have either been a catch or pass interference if the defender wanted to go get it.
7: And they had the big play on the first drive right out of the half because of when they had the Turpin kick return, 46 yards. They hit Lamb for that gain of 30. And Lamb was wide open. He was so wide open that he was kind of like jogging and trying to make shake a guy to see if he could figure out a way to get more yardage, because he probably was shocked there was no one anywhere near him.
9: Yeah, you could tell exactly what happened because we're so used to seeing it with the Cowboys secondary. You can see him running. Seriously, you can see him running, and he tried to pass him off. And they usually have that good communication with Houston. You saw it a couple of different times. Hell, you saw it with Dallas one time where he passed him off, and it worked perfectly, and they listened. But he tried to pass him off, and the cornerback either didn't hear him or didn't know what the heck he was saying, and you leave a guy like CeeDee wide open for that 30-yard pass, and then boom, immediately 8-yard touchdown run with Javonte Williams. You just hit him in the mouth. And it's not a lot of times you look at this Dallas team and say they played a physical brand of football. And against a team like Houston, who you would think would be the more physical team because we've seen Dallas get kind of beat up at the line of scrimmage, man, kudos to them in the second half. For especially on the offensive side, for giving Dak the time to get the ball down the field. They were a physical football team yesterday.
7: Yeah, they were. And they were able to take advantage of it, like you said. You just wonder how many times this defense is going to give up 30 points where the opposing defense doesn't, or limits this offense a little bit better. Because the explosive plays they allow on defense, and there was another one, I think it was in the first half, when Stroud had a receiver who had, I mean, this would have gone for a 70-something yard touchdown, and he just overthrew him on his outreach hands because he had beat, I think it was Stewart or Bland. It was one of those two guys. He had beat him, and Stroud just missed him. And it reminded me kind of that Washington touchdown where they called it back, where you go, man, If that pass is a yard more on target, that's an easy touchdown, and it wasn't because he missed him. And so you wonder about that. You wonder the next time around when you go for it on fourth and goal, the defensive holding doesn't happen. And you're like, oh, well, we didn't get it, and you lose the game because of things like that.
9: I know. So, we're talking all these great things about this offense, and they're still razor-thin margin of losing this game. It could possibly could have been a loss with this game because it feels like the offense is going to have to do way more every single game because this defense still has its struggles. It made a couple of stops, but it has its struggles. Let's continue talking about that because the addition of Joey Porter Jr., was that the difference in them making the play that they needed to make on defense to do just enough to win? Lunchtime rolls along. We'll continue to talk Cowboys 34-30 win over Houston next here on The Ticket. The Cowboys get a big win.
2: The Ticket has hot sports opinions on the Cowboys' win over the Texans. 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

0: Ticker brought to you by Deep Ellum Brewing Company's Deep Ellum IPA and McShant Florist. It was the CeeDee Lamb Show in Houston yesterday as the Cowboys even their record at 2-2, knocking the Texans down to 0-4. A career day for Lamb, 17 receptions, one shy of tying the individual game record. He also moved into fourth place all-time in franchise receiving yards, passing the original 88, Drew Pearson. Lamb?
1: Moment of gratitude. I'm definitely happy to be in this position. I'm happy for the opportunity, and I'm looking forward to breaking more records. There's nothing towards the guys that's ahead of me, but here I come.
0: They face another team Thursday on a short week that is yet to crack the win column. Tampa Bay enters the contest after a loss to the Packers. It's an NFC South showdown tonight in the Big Easy. The Falcons and Saints battling. Both teams 1-2. It's the 20th anniversary of when the Saints played their first game in the rebuilt Superdome following Hurricane Katrina. New Orleans won the game over the Falcons 23-3. They will kick tonight at 7. Hear it on our sister station 570 KLIF. And for the first time since December of 2021, the Dallas Stars have lit the lamp only once in a two-game span in the regular season. They're 0-2. They've been outscored 6-1. Back home this evening to take on the San Jose Sharks. Hear it on the ticket starting at 7. That is the Ticket Ticker. I'm Kevin Landrum, Sports Radio 96.7 and 1310. 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
3: 12:16, it is lunchtime here with the Invasion on a Cowboy Victory Monday. Donovan Lewis, Matt McLaren rolling along. We'll have a little leftover shrimp. 888-787-1310, your chance once a week to weigh in on what you have seen from those Dallas Cowboys after their latest win. Got them back to 500 at 2-2, four games into this football season. 2-2 with the Tampa Bay Buccaneers headed to AT&T Stadium on Thursday night. The 0-4 Buccaneers, by the way. It's kind of interesting. The Cowboys get to play winless teams in back-to-back weeks that I don't know that anybody thought would be winless at this point in the season.
4: That's the truth. No, you're right about that.
3: But they are. And John Machota, who, of course, covers the Cowboys for the Athletics, just put up on Twitter here that he says, sounding like the Cowboys are expecting to have three-time Pro Bowl left guard Tyler Smith back for Thursday's game against the Buccaneers. So I'll be nice to see Tyler Smith out there. Can only help that offensive line, and you would imagine the run game. But somebody's got to help this defense. They went out and got Joey Porter Jr. He played almost half the snaps defensively. And they highlighted him a couple of times on the broadcast, letting you know when he was out there. He essentially eliminated whomever he was covering. They did not even look his way. It didn't matter because wherever else C.J. Stroud was looking, he not only had all kinds of time to look for them, but in many cases, they were wide open. And, yep. And I did find it interesting. Maybe they just wanted Porter to, I guess, maybe stay on a certain side of the field, although I don't think that was the case because he moved around. But I thought it was interesting that they didn't just have him exclusively try to stick on Nico Collins because Collins was just lighting up anybody else.
4: Yeah, he was. And I wonder if they're going to change that philosophy later on in the year. You know, it's your first game after being traded midweek, so you're wondering how much of the playbook he absorbed and what right. they exactly wanted to do. But you see his skill set in those 25 snaps, and now you can adjust accordingly to how you want him to play the rest of the way. And just to have a guy that's on the hip of any receiver that's out there is something we hadn't seen around in a while. Hell, we haven't seen it on the other side because,
3: no.
4: you know, whoever it was on the other side covering, whether it's Deron Bland, and, hey, man, he's going to get a lot of looks this way now that you see that film and you're wondering, all right, they have Joey Porter Jr., let's go the other way. And he's highly compensated to go out there and make some of the routine plays and not to be chasing. And it felt like he was chasing a lot yesterday against Houston.
3: A lot.
4: Now, Nico Collins is a quality wide receiver.
3: He is, but it wasn't just Nico Collins.
4: No, right.
3: Because
4: no, it wasn't.
3: It was honestly, when Joey Porter Jr. was on someone, if it was Nico Collins, you saw Xavier Hutchinson have some big-time plays, and Jalen Noel, who had the big 52-yard reception, and Boutte, who had a 21-yard reception. I mean, Bland and Stewart had a nightmare day defending as cornerbacks. They were just getting lit up time and time again.
4: And, man, the Cowboys, and you know what? When we were watching this game in studio, and kind of comparing it to the Baltimore game, but I kind of compared it a bit to the first game against the Giants because it felt like the Cowboys tried to do against the Texans what the Giants did against them as far as their offense controlling the clock and not giving the Houston offense a lot of opportunities to go out there and score because of the drives that they had in the second half, because that one big boy drive in the second half that was, what, 14 plays, I believe it was, that took almost 9 minutes off the clock. That's huge, man. That is, all right, our best defense is keeping, is our offense keeping our defense on the stinking sidelines and not having them go out there because Houston only ran 55 plays and scored 30 points on those 55 plays. And the Cowboys, I believe, were in the 70s. Yeah, they ran 78 plays yesterday, dude.
3: Which is incredible.
4: That is controlling.
3: That's like a college offense.
4: It is, right. And but for Houston to get those 30 points on those 55 plays has to be a bit alarming if you're the Cowboys in that defense. But, again, I think your goal right now is to, when you truly need a stop, go get it. And they did just enough. And I don't think it's overstated to say that. And if you continue to say that, the defense doing just enough or getting the stop when they need it for this offense to continue to cook like they did, then you're going to win a lot of games if that's the case. But you would love for them to get more consistent, more pressure up front to make sure that the acquisition of Joey Porter Jr. kind of rises to the top to say, all right, this is why we got this guy. He's an elite cover corner. But, man, any quarterback can sit back there and pick you apart. And C.J. Stroud did that. As much struggles as he's had in the day that he had yesterday, it raises the antenna a bit. But, man, when they needed it the most, Christian Parker almost decided, you know what, screw it. I know I want to get pressure with four, but I'm not. So I'm bringing five here. I'm bringing six here, and we've got to do something. And I think that's what Joey Porter Jr. helps you with the most. If you're going to blitz a linebacker and leave those guys one-on-one, at least you know that guy is going to be on his man the entire time.
3: Yeah, and you got to believe that he can eliminate, as they saw every time he was on anybody yesterday. He'll eliminate who you put him on.
4: Yep.
3: Now the question is going to be, how do you figure out, okay, even in a small sample size, okay, we're good with Joey Porter Jr. putting on whoever it needs to be. How do we figure out a way to not allow enough time in the pocket like you're talking about? How do we figure that out? Because the opposing quarterback, C.J. Stroud, okay, Jalen Daniels playing his second ever game for the Buccaneers on Thursday night. Jalen Daniels can find open receivers. If you're going to let him have 5 seconds to stand in the pocket with nobody touching him, he'll find an open receiver. Some dude that we've never heard of will have 100 yards receiving because, well, Deron Bland couldn't cover this guy. And that'll just be the story of it, of how this is going to go. And the Cowboys embark on this because I don't know that we – I was trying to think if I feel like this is true, because I was going to say I don't know that I've seen improvement from this defense through 4 weeks of the season. Now, they added Joey Porter Jr., so you saw improvement in their ability to have a player who can shut down a guy. But other than that, I guess it is fair. They were good against the run the last couple of weeks. Even against Derrick Henry, they were solid. So maybe that's improving a bit. They were better on third downs. Houston was only 3 of 10 yesterday, so that's good to see. But, man, they don't take the ball away. They get virtually zero pressure unless they blitz. And even then, sometimes when they blitz, they don't get pressure. They don't sack the quarterback. And so I don't know what to make of this defense, right? Maybe it's baby steps better, but like you mentioned earlier, we got to get out of our minds that this can be an average NFL defense. Now the hope is, instead of being 32nd worst, I mean, are we really hoping they're the 28th worst defense? And is that enough of an improvement where you can win two more games and you're 10-7 and get into the playoffs?
4: And 10-7 is going to get you in the NFC.
3: Yeah, and you might win the division.
4: Yeah, you won a division with 10 wins.
3: So is that like you just need to improve to the fifth worst defense? I mean,
4: I just always thought, even at the beginning of the season, just to even expect this could be a mid-level defense was a lot to ask for what we saw. And we got a little bit excited about them hiring the hot name that a lot of people had on their radar and adding some more players. And yeah, they got more talent, but man, they have a long way to go. And it's obvious that they still have a long way to go. You can grade these seasons, and I know you said you like to do this. Create these seasons in quarters.
3: Yeah.
4: And now the first quarter's done. And you start your second quarter early this week with a short week with game number 5 against Tampa Bay. So as you look at these first four games And as you were thinking about where this team could possibly be before they had one snap and where they are right now, it's probably the same in your mind.
3: Yeah.
4: But did they go about it the way that you thought they would? And I think we all thought that the defense was going to be better and have a better showing to get you maybe even to a 2-2 record. They're 2-2, but you still see that it's a lot of work to be done on that side of the ball.
3: There is, and it looks a lot more like last year than I thought it would. Now you've made the Joey Porter Jr. acquisition, but honestly, man, all the names we talked about that were different from where it was a year ago, I didn't really notice any bit of a difference. Caleb Downs has been really good, but we kind of expected that, and I just don't know how much of an impact he can make because of how poor some of the other positions are. And Malachi Lawrence, for a first-round pick, is you wouldn't even know if he's on the field or not. He's done nothing. Von Miller, bringing him in. Okay, well, he got two pressures every once in a while, but for a dude who brags about 9 sacks rolling out of bed, where's that been? Rashawn Gary, you noticed him yesterday, and again, it feels like that's part of the problem is when you watched this Houston defense play, you noticed you could probably point to 5 or 6 plays that Derek Stingley Jr. made. You could point to almost every snap that Will Anderson was doing, even Hunter up front. And it just feels like the guys on the Cowboys defense, you might have 2 or 3 plays a game where you point to them. Now, Quinnen Williams is different.
4: Right. I thought he was different yesterday. Yes.
3: But some of these other guys on the edge, the linebackers, even Barham, who had a nice play very, very early on where he blew through the line and it forced the running back to cut back into Williams. But
4: Other than that, it's not just showing up and making those plays like you've seen before.
3: There's no consistency.
4: And I think you have to expect that from rookies, and that's why you want those veteran guys. It's been around here for a while.
3: And you're not getting it from the veteran guys.
4: Right, and that's the whole point. You have to expect that from the rookies. Malachi Lawrence, you don't expect him to come in and get double-digit sacks.
3: It's like Ezra Raku from last year.
4: It takes a bit for those guys to get going, and you're seeing that now. But, yeah, you would think a little more consistency from, like, D. Winters or Deron Bland.
3: Yeah, Deron Bland especially. Some of the guys in the back end. Rashawn Gary, veteran players up front that they have that they can rotate out there that you're not seeing it from. And it's just when you can point to 5 or 6 plays, like, man, what is he doing? It doesn't – just because you have 3 good plays, it doesn't average that out. Through 4 games, this is an average football team to me because, again, same as last year, you got one of the top 3 or 4 offenses in football and you got one of the bottom 3 or 4 defenses in football. Put that together, you're 2-2.
4: Yep.
3: You're average.
4: Yep, and now you have the second quarter for this team. Knowing that,
3: it's interesting, if
4: you said, all right, 2-2 after 4 weeks because you have to play Houston on the road and you're playing Baltimore, an international game, you'll go, okay, I can accept 2-2. But now Buccaneers, Packers, Eagles, Cardinals, that's the next quarter.
3: And you feel like you got the Cardinals game. And, man, they should beat the Buccaneers with a rookie backup quarterback.
4: Yep, and those 2 tough matchups on the road with the Packers and the Eagles, with their struggles also, it doesn't seem that tough right now. They can say that same exact thing against the Cowboys
3: when
4: you talk about their defense.
3: Because you can make a case that you could win all 4 of those games are winnable, truly.
4: Right.
3: I don't want to say they're all losable. Come on. You got to believe you're not. But then I don't know because the defense, I truly just don't know. And you're relying on the offense to go out. And the way Dak is playing, you got to like that. But it just takes, again, that 4th and goal, oh, there's no penalty and we didn't get the touchdown. Or the deflected pass gets picked.
4: Yep. Just, or he doesn't find Ferguson in the middle on that 4th down when they're on the last drive.
3: You don't have a Houston team committing 13 penalties and I think 6 or 7 of them gave the Cowboys a 1st down. You eliminate a couple of those, then some of these drives are going to look a little differently.
4: All right, it's 12:29. It's the invasion. Lunchtime rolls along. It is your chance to sound off on what you saw. A little leftover shrimp as we hear from you and your thoughts about this team as a whole as the first quarter is done for the Cowboys and they have a short week against Tampa. 888-787-1310. That's the phone number, and you are next here on The Ticket.
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2: Thank you, Travis. It is 12:36 lunchtime here with the Invasion on a Cowboy Victory Monday. Donovan Lewis, Matt McLaren. It's your turn. We'll mix with the sweet spot here in about 15 minutes, but it is time for Leftover Shrimp. It is your opportunity. We do it once a week during football season. Your chance to weigh in. What did you see in the Cowboys win? What do you make of this 2-2 Cowboys team as they get set for Thursday night football with the Tampa Bay Buccaneers coming to town here this week? 888-787-1310. And we're ready to go. And let's kick it off today by saying hello to John in Prosper. Hi, John.
3: Hey, gentlemen. How are you doing?
2: Good. How are you, John?
3: I'm doing well. So one thing that really kind of shocked me, that last play of the game. I mean, I've never seen a team just basically let a quarterback just sit back there, and then, you know, they kind of waited till the last second to kind of send someone. But have you guys ever seen anything like that? Basically, here, just do what you want to do. I know it worked out for us, luckily, but it was just really strange. I want to know your opinion on that.
4: Yeah, I don't think I've ever seen the zero rush. Yeah. And it felt like it was flag football because it was like four Mississippi. And then a couple of guys decided to roll in. But they dropped
2: that's
4: nine.
2: That's a really good analogy.
4: Yeah,
2: that's exactly what it felt like.
4: And the offensive line's just kind of standing there going, hey, you guys, what are you going to do after the game? You want to go to the club? Want to kick it? Oh, no, here's someone rushing. Let me go get him. But, yeah. Like four or five Mississippi, they decided to rush two, but they're dropping back nine. And for them to drop back nine,
2: yes,
4: it was eerily close to being.
2: That's the thing,
4: right?
2: Yeah. I thought the same thing. I was like, really? Because what are you going to do? So you're going to have Quinnen Williams just stand in the end zone?
4: Well, I'm pretty sure they had every defensive back and safety on the squad out there in coverage.
2: And I think Gary.
4: I think it was Gary.
2: It was Gary and somebody else.
4: Maybe
2: Ezeraku.
4: I can't remember exactly the two. But yeah,
2: but
4: no.
2: It just felt like you had all these dudes back, and it was really, really close to them catching that thing.
4: Yeah, because whoever it was in front, and I think it may have been Malik Hooker, if I'm not mistaken, he got up front and he was the one that jumped and it went through his hands. And every time you see that, because you always hear just knock it down,
2: knock it down.
4: And he went and tried to catch it, and it went through his hands like, oh, no. And it wasn't until I saw the ball on the ground, and I think it was Caleb Downs who kind of celebrated, knowing that ball wasn't complete.
2: Right.
4: Way too close for comfort.
2: It was way too close. I agree. I thought that was an odd choice.
4: Yeah, scrap that play.
2: And if you're going to do that, then wouldn't you want every single defender to be, like, catch whatever you need to that's not in the end zone? Because they did have some guys like at the 20-yard line.
4: Right.
2: Like they didn't have everybody back in the end zone.
4: It would have been funny if you have 11 guys just back and no one's rushing. He has all the time in the world. He just stands there.
2: Yeah. That'd have been funny. And then he like lays down and acts like he's sleeping and then gets up real quick. That'd be awesome.
4: They're just kind of in the defensive backfield.
2: Because you're not down.
4: Like right.
2: He could just do whatever.
4: Yeah, I don't know if they're just going to bring two guys ever again. That was weird.
2: All right, we continue here. A little Leftover Shrimp, 888-787-1310, if you'd like to weigh in on what you've seen from the Cowboys, and we will go to Cody. Hello, Cody. What's up?
5: What's up, boys? You got me?
2: Yep. We got you.
5: I feel like Shoddy's biggest problem is he has no on-field identity that he lives and dies by week to week.
2: Okay.
5: It seems like his decision-making, you know, flip-flops from week to week based on external noise instead of internal conviction. Case in point, all last week he was absolutely grilled for not trusting his players, not trusting Dak. And what does he do this week? to the detriment of his own team right before halftime, trots Aubrey out there to let everybody know, hey, watch this. Watch how much I trust my team this week. And it just feels like there's no consistency from week to week. Are we a Dan Campbell-type team? Are we a conservative team? You know, or is it just whatever the media said this week that determines the decisions you make this week? What do you guys think?
4: I think that's fair to put that out there so far. We're a little early in his coaching career. Sorry about that. Elf Dragon got you. I think it is fair because, and I think sometimes you have to go week by week seeing what's playing out in front of you. But if you're going to be the team that's going to always Dan Campbell it and go for it on fourth down, even if it puts your team in peril, you do have to realize what you have on the other side of the ball. And while we're talking about how they did just enough to go get the win, you don't want to put them in too many positions to have to do just enough. So I do think it calls for selective aggressiveness in your mind, knowing that your offense needs to get seven
2: right
4: every single
2: right
4: time.
2: Right.
4: That's the mindset.
2: Yeah.
4: But in reality, you know that there are some points to where you're going to have to chill and you're going to have to trust the defense to go out and make this play at this particular time.
2: You are.
4: It's a fine line with that.
2: And we talked about the field goal attempt earlier in the show. Neither one of us had a problem with that. To me,
4: I did at the very beginning. When I first saw it, I thought, come on now, just kick him deep. But then I just realized you're paying this dude the highest in his position. You know he's capable of making it. I don't care what happened beforehand. Maybe it's trotting him out there to say, you're good, man. Don't worry about the block. Let's just go out there and get it again.
2: Yeah, I believe up until that point, before the block, because that was a 62-yarder, before this game, he was 7 of 10 in his career from 60-plus yards.
4: Give me 3 points.
2: If I got a 70% chance to put 3 points on the board with an offense that I know needs all the points we can get because our defense sucks,
4: you're right.
2: I'm taking it.
4: Yep, I got to get to 30-something
2: somehow. And I trust that
4: guy's
2: going to make it.
4: So give me three closer to get to 30-something. Yeah,
2: he didn't. Right. So I don't know that you think any differently of that. And sometimes, yes, to your point, I do agree with that. I think week to week changes, but you also learn week to week where you sit there a week ago, you're three games into the season, and you go, okay, I'm going to trust my defense one last time. And then you finally go, all right, I got to change from now on because until this defense shows me something, I know that we got to score at least 30 every week.
4: It's too many times if they pull the football away from you when you're going to kick it, you're not going to kick it anymore. This isn't Charlie Brown.
2: All right, we continue. It's Leftover Shrimp taking some of your thoughts on the Cowboys so far this season. We go to Josh up in Tulsa. Hello, Josh.
6: What's going on, guys?
4: Hey.
6: Hey, just wanted to ask, I know we've been talking about this defense and they are bottom third. Is this Thursday coming up? Do you think this is a get right game for this defensive line and trying to get more pressure on a backup quarterback? Is this something that you think can spark this defense to have a little swagger going into the rest of the season?
4: Well, I will say it's a backup quarterback that's mobile, and the Cowboys have had problems with that. So if you can contain him and not let him use his legs to go get chunks of yards, then yeah, you can see getting pressure on a guy if you can disguise a couple of coverages and see if, you know, he'll panic or whatever. It's always there for a rookie to see if he's going to do that. But Tampa could be saying the same exact thing.
2: They could be. And I don't know. I would imagine, kind of like Lamar, that you may see Barham spy a bit in this game. But Jalen Daniels, his last year at Kansas, I mean, he ran for over 100 times. He had 100 rushing attempts in just 12 games at Kansas, which is a lot for a quarterback, of course. But he didn't have a lot of yardage. And then yesterday, you saw him in the game, the loss

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1: In terms of what he did there. So he is a mobile guy. He can get out of the pocket. I'll be curious to see what they do, because there's two schools of thought on this. If you have too much time, anybody's going to find an open wide receiver. But if you blitz them and you do get pressure because you bring an extra man and you don't get him because he's mobile, then you don't have anybody back there to defend that second level if he's able to get to it. So be curious to see what their strategy is against Jalen Daniels. I might say, let's make him beat us and try to contain him and not let him beat us with his legs, and see if he can use his arm and beat us with his arm and what he's seeing.
2: That's definitely what the strategy is you want to put out there. If you're going to beat me, man, I want you throwing it around, seeing if you can hit guys that may be covered.
1: That may be covered.
2: Yeah.
1: And maybe he just misses open guys. That happens sometimes.
2: Sure.
1: Sometimes.
2: Maybe.
1: All right, Cade out in Fort Worth. It is your leftover shrimp opportunity, Cade.
3: Yeah, I wanted to talk a little bit about the 3rd-and-1 play that the Cowboys ran on their final drive. With having a positive yards back like Javonte Williams, do you think that a screen pass is the right call right there? Personally, I don't think so. I think defenses are keying on those short yardage plays like that. And I think handing the ball sometimes to your positive yards back in a time like that is more beneficial than, you know, losing 3 yards on a screen pass. So I wanted to get your thoughts on that.
1: Yeah, that was a pass to Lamb where they lost yardage on that. And at that point of the game, with what Lamb had done, you probably take your chances with him.
2: I will take CD in space pretty much every single time.
1: But I also, some of these plays they're doing with the wide receivers behind the line of scrimmage, I could do without.
2: Behind the line of scrimmage?
1: Because so that was a pass 2 yards behind the line of scrimmage, and he was hit basically immediately. And I'm trying to remember the last time we saw a play that went for a – now, again, we're only asking for a yard because it was a 3rd-and-1.
2: I will say that, especially with the game that he had, and you're just trying to make one guy miss. And I will take my chances with CeeDee Lamb trying to make a guy miss. That dude made an incredible play, a great tackle on CeeDee. And sometimes you have to chalk it up to the game. But I don't fault them for that play call on that particular one. We always say, I'll just turn around and hand the ball off. But what if they did that and Javonte Williams stuffed for a 3-yard loss? I mean, it's kind of the same exact thing. But the game that CeeDee was having, I am definitely with that. Let him see if he can go out there and make a play. Because on that particular drive, you had every play, you had 2 plays before that, and they both went to CeeDee. So you're just riding a hot hand.
1: Right.
2: And I don't mind that. I really don't. And you know what? Credit to them for the 4th down play. It's 4th-and-4, and Jake Ferguson just sits down in the middle, and Dak just rips one right there for that 1st down. So no harm, no foul. But I can understand if you don't get that 4th down and maybe you question that, but I don't. I'm saying, hey, that's fine with me. But the way the game was going, I'm A-okay with that. All right. Thank you. That was Leftover Shrimp. Man, what a party. That felt like maybe the best leftover shrimp we've ever had in our entire lives. Let's keep that up, because we'll do it Friday. Leftover shrimp after the game on Thursday. I just don't want this to end. No, I like the party, man. I'm looking for the smoke, the confetti coming from the roof, all the molly. Let's go. It's 12:49. Lunchtime with the Invasion wraps up. We come back. We mix with the Sweet Spot. That's next here on The Ticket.
4: 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Coming Sunday, October 25th. The Cowboys played Monday, so there is no excuse.
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7: 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Fired.

0: Following a last-second loss to the Ravens in Week 3, the Cowboys respond on the road, handing the Texans their fourth loss in as many games yesterday. Dak Prescott on the difference week to week.
1: You go down the field and you don't convert and get a touchdown and you lose a game essentially because of that. We're thankful to have that opportunity. I know I was. Each and every one of those guys were. And it was simple communication. Trust our brothers. Do what we do best. And everybody did what they needed to.
0: Not much time to dwell on the victory as the winless Buccaneers come to the Death Star on Thursday. Dallas is expecting to have three-time Pro Bowl guard Tyler Smith back for the contest. His practice window open after being placed on IR with a thumb injury that required surgery. Last season, the Dallas Stars scored 273 goals, 3.3 per game, the ninth highest total in the league. After 120 minutes on the ice so far this season, they've lit the lamp just once. Welcoming in the 2-0 San Jose Sharks tonight, listen on the ticket starting at 7. And game two for both American League Division Series, the Guardians and Rays each took game one at home. Cleveland hosting the White Sox at 4. At 7, the probable AL Cy Young Award winner Cam Schlittler looks to even the series. The Yankees lost game one to the Rays. That is the Ticket Ticker. I'm Kevin Landrum, Sports Radio 96.7 and 1310. 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
3: 12:57. That wraps up lunchtime on a Cowboy Victory Monday here with the Invasion. Donovan Lewis, Matt McLaren, back at it tomorrow. On your Tuesday, we'll have This Week in Sports History. We'll also chat with Greg McElroy, our ESPN ABC college football analyst. He will join us at 10:20. Joe Hoyt for a Ranch Report. Get his thoughts on what the Cowboys did yesterday against Houston. Joe will join us at 10:50 tomorrow. So be looking forward to that and more tomorrow here on The Invasion. But right now, it's Sean Bass and David Mino.
4: Fellas.
5: Dudes.
3: Hi, guys.
5: Welcome back, Matt.
4: Yeah.
1: Thank you.
4: Missed you yesterday in the post game. It was cool hearing Elf and Newberry. Donovan, very good job.
3: Yeah, definitely different.
4: Sean, good job on the pregame with Justin.
5: Well, thank you.
3: It was cool to watch a game at my house. Although I didn't get home until after the game had finished. And I was telling Donnie this. Somehow I almost made it all the way. Had no idea what had happened, purposely stayed off my phone, didn't want any updates, but I've been having to borrow my brother's car, and I had to text him, like, hey, can I come get your car from you for a couple days this week? And he was like, yeah, man, can you believe what's going on?
5: Oh, no.
3: He kind of told me. I was like, ah, well, so much for that. But still, I it's all right. I still highly enjoyed it. I didn't know exactly how it all came to the way that it came out, so that was fun.
6: I'm trying to remember the last time I actively avoided a score. Like, now even if I'm watching the game, like, it's a huge game, Texas and Ohio State, and I was in Commerce, so I know I was going to not watch it live, and it's like, I was like, I'll screw it. I want to see the updates and see what's going on, so it didn't bother me that I missed it. I can't remember the last time I just didn't want to know the result of a game. It's been a while.
4: For a big one, it's hard to do that.
6: Like, it is.
4: Texas, really Ohio hard. State, because, like, Cowboys.
6: Because even if I tried to avoid it, right when I got home from the game in Commerce, as soon as I walked in the house, the alert came over my phone about the final score.
3: That was, you got to put it on Do Not Disturb.
6: If I didn't want to know, but I didn't even think about it.
3: Yeah, I did. And I purposely didn't get on any social media, but I'm driving, so I'm not on my phone anyway. I just had it on the GPS. So. Other than that, I was I thought I was good.
6: You almost made it.
3: Almost made it, but it was all right.
4: It's funny how a big part of the population just doesn't care about sports, and it's they just won't know the result of the Cowboys game ever. And then if we try to avoid it, we still see it.
3: It's so wild.
4: Like, we cannot get away from it.
6: Yeah, we're deep in this world. And to imagine someone, even my wife will, if I get home and she'll go, did the Cowboys win? It's been like 4 hours since the game was done, and you have no idea that it happened?
3: So
6: you don't
3: crazy.
6: Care at all?
5: Yeah, Jen will be in the next room, and I'll be yelling, and she won't have any idea. Like, did they win today? I'm like, yeah, they big comeback.
6: Something else.
5: Gotta win.
6: We are in this world. You can't imagine it. But I can't imagine whatever show she's watching about what happens, and she's yelling. She yells at dramas and soap operas like I yell at sports.
5: But you had date night last night, right? You guys went to the concert. How was that,
6: dude? It was something else. It was a lot of weed smoking around us.
5: Right.
4: Who was it?
6: Cash Money, No Limit.
4: Okay.
6: Yeah, with Yin Yang Twins opening and Boosie.
4: Hell yeah!
6: And also, Boosie has a new fan, and that's me. And I know a few of his songs, but I'm not deep in the Boosie world, but I will be. That dude was awesome. He was great.
5: So did somebody pass you a J in the crowd last night?
6: No. Well, they didn't have to because all the smoke was just right in my face the whole night.
5: Okay.
6: The whole night.
5: A little secondhand.
6: Everyone in the section but the four of us partook. And a little...
5: I had to go on a popcorn run.
3: Yeah, I guess you partook.
6: I did eat popcorn when I got home.
3: Man. You're like, okay. You're like, why am I so hungry? I didn't even do anything. What is this?
5: That's popcorn. 11 at night. I'm just...
6: going flying everywhere, dude.
5: Pounding this Orville Redenbacher.
6: I know, it was so great. All right, what's on the show today?
5: Cowboys, a lot of football. Sweet sounds. We were delighted to have Third Leg Greg and Underwater Kenny Albert at 2:15. And it's time. It's time for Pam.
6: It's time for Pam. All right, there we go. Sweet Spot next here.
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0: 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A quarter of the way through the schedule, the Cowboys are now 2-2. Same record as the Eagles, both looking up at the 3-1 Giants in the NFC East. Dak Prescott, another stellar performance in a win over the Texans yesterday. 335 more yards for number four. He ranks sixth in the league in passing yards. Brian Schottenheimer on his veterans effort.
1: But Dak was incredibly gritty today. Hung in there, took some shots against a really, really good defense. And we just kept... kept making plays, kept stacking plays, and we always believed. We really did. We always believed we'd find a way to win this game.
0: Dak was sacked three times and should have his three-time Pro Bowl guard Tyler Smith back from thumb surgery for their matchup with the Bucs on Thursday night. For the first time since the 2019-2020 season, the Dallas Stars lose the first two games of the year. Dallas lost their first three 7 years ago en route to a 1-7-1 start. They ended up reaching the Stanley Cup Finals against the Lightning in the COVID-shortened season. They deal with the Sharks tonight at the AAC. Puck drop at 7 here on the ticket. And the NHL's all-time leading goal scorer, 41-year-old Alex Ovechkin, announcing today that he will hang it up after this season, his 22nd in the league. Ovi and the Caps will make one trip to Dallas this season on December 15th. 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
3: Love the sweet spot. 1, 2, 3.
4: As you mentioned, is a Cy Young Award candidate this year in the American League. He and Cam Schlittler, if you want to just go that route. Oh, it's my second save of the year. They're the two front runners.
5: Okay, now let me ask you something. If Deshard Choice does the smart thing as Romo starts to run and starts to block, and the lateral's floating out in space, bouncing around on the ground, do we cut Romo?
6: No,
5: it would not. It was a lateral.
6: It was a lateral. Okay.
5: It was a lateral. The TV analyst said so. They showed the replays. That was a lateral. It was not a forward pass.
6: Deshard Choice or Romo?
5: Pardon?
6: Who's better, Deshard Choice or Romo?
5: Oh, Romo.
6: Okay. Why would we want to cut him when we should cut this idiot that tried to gain 76 yards with 2 seconds left?
5: He fumbled once, Daryl.
6: He's an idiot. He should have went down.
5: Daryl,
6: forward, don't do
5: careful,
6: it.
5: Careful how you use the word idiot.
6: Well, he is an idiot.
5: Well, you know what?
7: That wasn't too careful, Daryl.
5: Careful, Daryl. Careful.
6: Okay.
5: That's a mirror you're looking in.
7: That wasn't too careful.
6: Hey, Norm.
5: Yeah.
6: I've seen some of your picks at the track, and sometimes they're not very good either.
5: Well, Daryl, then put out your own damn tip sheet. Tell me how you're doing. Tell me how you're doing at the track. And if you're using, and Daryl, if you're doing it using my tip sheet and you're such a good handicapper, why the hell are you using the tip sheet? Why are you so stupid as to use a tip sheet that costs you money? That's the dumbest thing I've ever heard.
6: And your partner's the one that picks them. You don't do it.
5: Tommy Castillo and I put that program together years ago.
6: He did the advertising. He does the picking.
5: Daryl, thanks for your call.
6: Bye.
5: I appreciate it. Okay, let's see. We're going to cut to Deshard Choice.
7: Oh, man. That was great.
8: Yes! Here we go! Here we go! Here we go!
9: I went to a brewery with Matt. I've never been a brewery guy.
10: That's wild, Mino.
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12: It is 1:13. In the afternoon, this is Sports Radio 96.7 and 1310, The Ticket. He's David Mino, I'm Sean Bass, and you good P1s. Well, you're enjoying this Victory Monday with your friends, The Sweet Spot, on this fifth day of October 2026. We thank you so much for being by the radio channel. Justin Montemayor producing this here program. Matt Birmingham at the helm, making everything sound incredible. And bringing you news with tickers at 10 and 50 past the hour, it is one Kevin Lando Landrum. Happy Monday, David.
9: Man, this one feels like a Victory Monday, Sean. the good feeling when you're waking up, a nice noon game, get the rest of the day off. Sure. The weather, absolutely beautiful today, 75 degrees. Good vibes on this Monday,
12: absolutely.
9: All around.
12: We're going to have a fun show today. We will take a big look around. A very competitive and topsy-turvy week four of the National Football League at 2:35. We have sweet sounds and observations because we had a noon kick yesterday, so you didn't get the A-team, but you got the pairing of Kenny Albert and third leg Greg Olson, along with Pam Oliver. And there's plenty to discuss and dissect at 2:15. Cowboys defense was better. I mean, it wasn't good, but it was better. We'll talk about that at 1:55 as Joey Porter Jr. looks like he can make a difference. Mm-hmm. And, of course, we'll talk about 34-30 the rest of the way. And let's just start. And I said it on the pregame, and Justin, you did a bang-up job yesterday with me and Noobs on the pregame. Had a lot of fun there. And we talked about how it wasn't necessarily a must-win game because the division was down. But this effort definitely impacted the perception of the first quarter of the season. It's so much better being 2-2 just mentally, as opposed to 1-3 as you head into a super short week against Tampa.
9: Yeah, and this was a tale of two halves where, I mean, the defense for the Texans, and I know we're going to talk all Cowboys today, but I kept thinking about this game in the Texans angle and what Sports Talk in Houston is talking about this morning of just, I'm going to stay positive, but the Texans lost this game yesterday.
12: They did.
9: The Texans absolutely blew this one.
12: Yeah, they're
9: 0-4. With 13 penalties. Were in the first half, Dak had nobody to throw to. Like, they were rushing four. The Texans were stunting and twisting. The secondary was looking good. And, like, I was texting you. I was like, dude, running up the middle is open.
12: Yeah.
9: Even if it's like a second and seven or a third down in a passing situation, I'm like, there's six or seven in the box. You can pick up yards up the middle, and there was just nothing they could do throwing the ball. And then the defense giving up two huge splash plays to start the game. The first play of the game to Nico Collins, and on the second possession, another huge one. And just the self-inflicted penalties that the Texans were having. They had three penalties on kick returns yesterday.
12: Inexcusable if you're a Texans fan, but that's not our problem.
9: Yeah.
12: There are 13 penalties for 90 yards. It was kind of nice watching.
9: Bad teams lose games.
12: It was watching another team shoot themselves in the foot when that's so often the Cowboys, so that was kind of refreshing. But you're right, it was a tale of two halves. We can definitely break down the end of the first half and what I'm going to call more shoddy game mismanagement as they went down 16-6 at the break. But you get the big kick return by Kevontae Turpin to start the second half. You actually score a touchdown, which Donnie and I did the halftime HSOs online yesterday, and we were just hoping for one touchdown drive.
9: Yeah.
12: And they got four touchdown drives in their final five possessions. Drives that went four plays, seven plays, 14 plays, and 11 plays. They won the time of possession battle, especially in the second half, as Houston ran eight plays in the third quarter. And Dak Prescott was fantastic.
9: Mm-hmm.
12: Dak Prescott was not comfortable whatsoever in the first half with Danielle Hunter and Will Anderson and the rest just getting a lot of pressure against an offensive line that didn't play poorly yesterday, but it wasn't great. But to make the adjustments, to put CeeDee Lamb in motion, to put him in the slot, and the lack of adjustments on the Houston's defensive side throughout the game as CeeDee continued to get catch after catch, moving the sticks, and 17 catches, which is a career high for Lamb. He had 189 yards in the winning touchdown, and after a while, you were just wondering, are they going to make any kind of adjustment? Are they going to try to bracket him? I understand that there was a lot of time Stingley was on the outside receiver, mostly Pickens. But when you have Petrie out there or a linebacker or whoever, throw the ball to number 88, and Dak and company did that plenty, and it worked out like a charm.
9: That was MVP stuff from Dak yesterday, where he had less than 100 yards passing in the first half. CeeDee had five receptions in the first half. He has 12 receptions in the second half.
12: Final drive.
9: Yeah. Dak, he had another nice little honey hole hit, too, onto the field side to CeeDee Lamb, where there's very few quarterbacks that can make that play. And
12: by the way, that ball was tipped.
9: It was?
12: Yeah.
9: Where there was just, like, if we're talking about marrying coaching and quarterback play together, if we're like grading the coaching yesterday, I think the good that happened because of Dak Prescott. Now, they did make the adjustments. I was a little worried they were being too aggressive throwing the ball early in this game where it just wasn't there. And thankfully, the Texans started blitzing more in the second half. And I don't know if D'Amico Ryans just have not watched tape on the Cowboys offense, but you cannot blitz Dak Prescott.
12: No.
9: Because there was, like, one of the underrated plays from yesterday's game was a 3rd and 7. End of the third quarter, it was their 14-play drive. And Dak read a blitz from Jalen Petrie, and it's just an easy hot route to Ryan Flannoy. Hit him, picked up a first down. Ryan Flannoy, too. We said we needed more from him last week. Now his stats aren't going to jump out at you. But you had CeeDee Lamb and George Pickens on the team. He did his job yesterday.
12: And correct me if I'm wrong, but Flannoy had 4 catches, and I think 3 of those were able to move the sticks for you.
9: Yeah.
12: So that's, you know, from your third receiver, that's awesome. And Pickens had a quiet day. A lot of times Stingley was on him. But he catches the deep go ball in the first half or the third quarter, and then the final drive where he makes just a double move on the sluggo, and Dak finds the hole near the sideline. That was a thing of beauty. And honestly, he was running free a few times where Dak didn't see him. But you know, number 4 got in such a rhythm with number 88, and it was working.
9: Mm-hmm.
12: And why go away from it? It was a gut check win. They needed to win this game to have the adversity and the way things crashed down on them in Rio last week to bounce back in that way. I thought was great. I mean, the defense a little shaky, of course, but you had to drive in the final 2 minutes to win this game, and I'll be damned if Houston doesn't get the ball back late and they're throwing into the end zone. And just for a nanosecond, when that ball was sort of plinkoing down people's bodies and it finally hit the turf, I thought for a second Houston was going to come away with it.
9: Yeah, you had to read body language on that Hail Mary to know if they caught it or not, because you couldn't see the ball at all. But just going back to all of this, this was almost a mirror image of last week's game. Like, there were so many PTSD moments yesterday that we saw in Brazil. Like, heck, the first and goal at the 1 yard line where the Cowboys, I think they were down 10 at that point. And Shoddy runs the ball on play one. Jake Ferguson doesn't touch anybody and it goes backwards. So then you have to throw. They go for it on fourth down, and luckily there was a penalty in the end zone to get another first down, and they run it in. But man, I was getting flashbacks, and I was getting upset when it's like, if it's 1st and 1 and they don't score on that play and they go backwards, I was just saying they're not getting points on this possession, which is just scary. And even the way it ended, you're right, where even the last kickoff, Brandon Aubrey's last kickoff barely made it to the landing zone on that one. But they... It was similar to last week, but they pulled it off, and I guess to give Schottenheimer credit, he does take responsibility for his shortcomings, and when there is a bad play call and we all criticize it, he says it, which you can say that, but you have to learn from it. I do think he learns from his mistakes. I don't think he'll go back to something. Now, if the Cowboys lose this game, if they score on that Hail Mary, or if things... You know, we mentioned the almost interception Dak had to start that last drive. Like, if he throws a pick there, we're having completely different conversations today.
12: And by the way, I don't want to just skate past that, because that was an holy S moment, because they didn't talk about it on the telecast, but a Texans defensive lineman tipped the ball, and it clearly fluttered towards CD, and that gave 2 defensive backs enough time to try to pick it off. Luckily, they ran into one another and the ball hit the turf, and then the Cowboys were off and running after that. But if that gets picked off, we're having a totally different vibe today. There's Dak haters coming out of the woodwork. It's such a game of inches, and games of, you know, plays and almost plays, and it's a one-score league, as we see pretty much every week in the NFL. And man, that was a bullet dodged in that moment.
9: Man,
12: but they
9: just
12: got
9: one play. Like, if he throws an interception there, you're right. Like, everybody's saying Dak sucks.
12: Right.
9: You need to find another quarterback. Can't win the big game. It's 2 games in a row that they lost in the last couple minutes of the game. And fast forward the way it turned out, like, people are saying he's playing like an MVP because he put another game-winning drive together.
12: It's because he is.
9: He is.
12: And he's got an unquestioned number one wide receiver in CeeDee Lamb. I love George Pickens, and I think Pickens' presence makes CeeDee Lamb the top 3 receiver that he is at the moment, but that's what he is.
9: Yeah.
12: I mean, you can make arguments for Justin Jefferson, maybe Jamar Chase, but I think with what he's doing right now in year 7 in his career, CeeDee Lamb is there. He is absolutely elite. He passes Drew Pearson yesterday for fourth on the Cowboys receiving yardage. He is going to smash that record here in a few years. He is incredible, and what a hell of a homecoming for him. A place where he had to spend part of his youth after leaving the New Orleans era post-Katrina. That was really cool that he had a game like that in that stadium.
9: Yeah, and just everything going, like they were doing the 25th anniversary of the first season with the Texans, where the Texans beat the Cowboys on Sunday Night Football or whatever. But man, it was, watching him is so much fun. And I can say the same about Pickens. Like I think we can have a conversation about them each individually, but they do tie together. And like the last touchdown, where I tweeted out the picture of the defensive look, where there was one safety over Pickens' side, and I'm just looking at it like, okay, if Pickens was going off for 200 yards yesterday, I get it. But CD at that point had 16 catches, and he was winning the game for you. And there was one-on-one coverage there, and we're just thinking, okay, skinny post, deep slant right here, you can't cover that. That's exactly what they did.
12: And Petrie was giving CD the inner position, like the middle of the field. And I think Dak even said it in his postgame comments. Once that play was called, he knew it was going to be a touchdown.
9: Oh, yeah.
12: Just looking at the defense immediately. And, yeah, there was nothing about that game that should have told the Texans to cheat to Pickens' side.
9: But still, it's still the presence of Pickens, and that's why you have two number one receivers, and that's why you pay two number one receivers, is because one of them is going to get a majority of the attention. Now, it should have been CD yesterday. Now, if they switch it up and they put safety help on CD, if they bracket him, if they change it up, well, you're going to have George Pickens one-on-one on the other side, and I feel good about that too. Like, you want to talk about a gaudy offense, which for a half of football yesterday, it didn't look like that. If you need to go get 7 points in the fourth quarter, this team can go do that.
12: Absolutely. And just to have CD work out of the slot so much, I thought was a great wrinkle, because it felt like the Texans did not really have an answer for it. I also don't want to just go this first segment and not mention that Azeez Alshire didn't play, because that was a massive factor.
9: Yeah.
12: They had to roll out Kenneth Murray.
9: That was fun.
12: And I thought, man, Dallas, especially in the first half, could have ran the ball more because Kenneth Murray was their green dot Mike linebacker. But there was moments where he was frozen as CD is running crossing routes, and he has no idea where to go. We've seen that before.
9: Oh, yeah.
12: And we'll talk about this defense more at 150. But Justin, I'm curious, because we watched a good chunk of the first half together yesterday up here having some desperados after pregame. And the vibe in the room wasn't great as we all watched this team not do much offensively. How stunned were you to go home and watch the offense just open up all of a sudden?
10: It was great, because I got home right as halftime started, and so I had to be filled in on what exactly transpired there at the end and how people were upset about going for the field goal and all that. So whenever they came out firing, I mean, I'm glad that they can get going in the second half, but I'm also like, you know, we could just
9: put a team
10: their
9: away.
10: Ass, yeah, from the beginning and not have to worry about it.
12: Yeah. Will Anderson was a problem.
9: Yeah.
10: We knew that.
12: He's always been a problem. He will remain a problem. And another crime about Texans Cowboys, and I understand NFL scheduling, these two teams should play more than 8 times in their history. I would love it if they played on a yearly or, you know,
9: put them in the same division
12: every other year basis, just to create some sort of geographical rivalry, because we don't think much of Houston Texans football.
9: I don't really know any Texans fans.
12: Exactly. But if we played them every year, you would figure that out. It would grow organically.
9: Yeah. And the Texans defense, even without Alshire, that's a good defense. You mentioned Will Anderson and Daniil Hunter on the other side. It's a good secondary, even though they've given up big plays this year. Like we saw in the first half, like, okay, this is a defense that can get home with 4. They can stun a lot. They can do a lot of things defensively, and you still put up 34 points against them, which is pretty damn incredible.
12: I know Kamari Lassiter has done good things in the past, but just,
9: he was the target yesterday.
12: They were targeting number 3, and I think some of those penalties were admittedly a little ticky-tack. But
9: you take it.
12: You know, you get bailed out sometimes on fourth down. All right, it's 128. Cowboys beat the Texans 34-30. We'll keep talking about it. Coming up next, let's talk about that hell of a homecoming, and let's talk about the end of the first half, as Shoddy didn't quite meet the mark. That's next.
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2: Thank you, Justin.
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2: It's the Victory Monday. I'm the sweet spot, and this song still sucks. Sean Bass, David Mino, we got Monto, Ham, Lando, and we are football all the way today on a Victory Monday. We'll have some sweet sounds and observations at 2:15. Talk about this Cowboys defense and Joey Porter Jr.'s debut coming up next. But right now, 1:36 here on the Sweet Spot.
0: It's the Sweet Spot's big damn deal of the day.
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2: sponsor
5: DFW Security.
2: Thank you, Ham, and Cowboys 34, Texans 30 yesterday. I know there's a lot to dissect in this game, and there's a lot of things to point out where, like I said earlier, if you lose this game, it's a lot of negative. But man, CeeDee Lamb yesterday, 17 catches, 189 yards, the game-winning touchdown, absolutely unstoppable. Doing this against a really good Texans defense where you put up 34 points on, you know, going on the road, a homecoming game after playing in Rio last week, the team facing adversity after a tough loss. To do this in a second half game too. Like we said, this was a one half game for the Cowboys offense where the defense wasn't giving them anything in the first half. And I think we should pick it up there at the end of the first half where the Cowboys have the ball, the Texans are using their timeout, and the 65-yard attempt, and that's what sticks with us. But I want to go back one play before that, the 3rd and 7 play, where it's at Houston's 38. Where the Cowboys aren't getting really anything throwing the ball that day. And I was watching this game saying, you can run the ball. You can run the ball up the middle. It was there. And it felt like the Cowboys were playing for 3 points on this drive.
6: It did.
2: Where if you want to kick a field goal, if you're playing for three and a touchdown would be nice, it's 13-6 at this point. You get the ball to start the second half. If you want to play for three, run the ball. Run it up the middle. Instead, Dak takes a sack for 9 yards. Yeah, go back to the 47-yard line.
6: He took back-to-back sacks.
2: Yeah.
6: And you know what? I guess credit D'Amico Ryans for calling timeouts with a 129, 124, and 117 left just to give his team a chance because he understood who was on the other sideline. He knew that Brian Schottenheimer had incredible faith in his kicker, Brandon Aubrey, who just had a 62-yarder blocked by Will Anderson a moment ago. And again, we can get into special teams because it was a very mixed bag for special teams yesterday. And to be honest with you, in that moment, I didn't love it because there was 5 minutes to go in the half. It's 4th and 11, and you decide to kick the 62-yard field goal. I guess getting points there you feel good about because all hell hasn't happened yet. But you've already had a couple of kicks blocked this season. And maybe it's just me being too conservative in this moment, but C.J. Stroud on that offense didn't hardly do anything after that opening scoring drive. So I'm thinking to myself, God, you're killing the field position battle right now. Why not punt here and try to get the ball back with a couple of minutes left? Instead, they get the field goal blocked. Houston runs 6 plays and goes only 28 yards, and they get another field goal to keep it make it a 13-6 game. So still a one-score game at that moment. But if you simply punt after back-to-back sacks, you keep it a one-score game going into the half. And all Houston had to do was get 9 yards so Kaimi Fairbairn could make his second field goal in a span of a few minutes, and you're down 10 points at the break.
2: And there's 30 seconds in the half, too. This isn't like an end-of-half situation.
6: Right, exactly.
2: You do that, sure. There's 2 seconds left. Try the field goal.
6: All day,
2: the time
6: for
2: is
6: sure.
2: out. But you're giving them 30 seconds to try to...
6: Yeah.
2: Like, you know that they're going to get 3 points there, even with no timeouts.
6: And we know offenses can run one play and get enough yards to get in field goal range. We learned that big time last week in Rio. I just thought that was just a moment where if Dallas didn't just absolutely kill it offensively in the second half as they did, that's something we would all be looking back at today and going, what the hell were they doing in those instances?
2: Yeah, it makes no sense. Like, the Texans picked up 9 yards before they kicked that field goal. 9 yards on two plays in the spike. And then you run out Fairbairn for a 54-yard field goal. Like, it's... You're right. Special teams was very... Like, it was... The coverage was very good. The kick coverage was good.
6: Yeah.
2: The dirty kicks were better yesterday. You made the Texans commit 3 penalties. But, yeah, you worry about the protection on field goals now, like the right side of that line, especially if you have a Will Anderson out there, and it was...
6: Which, honestly, I think it's great that you put him out there. You know, a lot of coaches don't put their best players on field goal block, but Will Anderson...
2: Save you 3 points.
6: Disruptor, yeah. It was not even close. I do think Kevontae Turpin did a great job yesterday. Obviously, the big kick return at the start of the second half, which gave Dallas a shorter field as they scored their first touchdown of the game. But 29.4 on 5 kick returns, that's Pro Bowl stuff. That was a great development yesterday.
2: And I know the stats for, you see the 3 touchdowns for Javonte, but his rushing yards don't look like they don't pop. He had 19 carries yesterday, too.
6: Those were good runs. I thought Javonte
2: Williams has been very good over the past 2 weeks.
6: Yeah.
2: Like, especially, like, just doing everything you need him to, not just running the ball, but pass protecting. Like, if you need somebody to help out Terrence Steele, like, you have a dude that can pass pro back there. He was very good. He ran for three, but the one on the, you know, where you had the first and goal at the one, then he ended up getting another penalty where they give it to him and he's able to get in. He was very good. We need to talk about the tight ends, though, because Jake Ferguson had a bad game yesterday.
6: He did catch the big fourth down.
2: He cannot block at all.
6: Well, that's a different conversation.
2: That was a lot of that yesterday. There was the one, I mean, the first and goal at the one where they tried to run it, Ferguson didn't pick up anybody. Yeah. He didn't touch anyone. Yeah. And I think they need to ditch their heavy formations on offense, because when you run, if you run 3 tight ends out there, you've got 1 tight end that can block. That's Brevin Spanford. Schoonmaker and Ferguson cannot block. So when you go heavy, the defense is going to match that, and you're going to have 2 tight ends. If you're going to have a fullback in there, he's going to get blown up. You're at a disadvantage when you're in heavy personnel. If you go 11 personnel and spread everybody else out, I like your opportunity to get a yard or two out of that.
6: Even if you want to go heavy, can't you just sub in Hunter Lepke as one of the blocking H-backs or tight ends in that situation?
2: I don't know if he can block either.
6: Hunter Lepke?
2: Yeah. I don't know if he's... And with your tight ends, that's your weakness in this, though. Like, if you have 3 tight ends out there and Ferguson's getting his ass beat, I think you need to have, like, even if you're going 11 personnel with 1 tight end, I want to see more Spanford in that. Like, can he be a threat to catch the ball?
6: I mean, we saw the one catch against Baltimore where he shed a couple of tackles. I don't know if he's a natural pass catcher like Ferguson, or even say what you will about Schoonmaker, he can catch balls. He knows how to run routes. He's not completely useless.
2: I just think this...
6: It's his last year here, but still, you can play him.
2: When the thing about having Brevin Spanford in the game is I feel like this offense can be very predictable because he is a good blocker. He's very good at it. So when you see his number out there, they're like, okay, this is going to be a run play. Mm-hmm. They're probably not going to throw it to him. Now, when Ferguson's out there, you have more options. He just can't block to save his ass. He couldn't do that at all yesterday.
6: Are we being a little overcritical considering who was on the other side of the ball yesterday? Because when you do have a Danielle Hunter and a Will Anderson and even Sheldon Rankins in the middle on passing downs, those are guys that are tough to deal with.
2: You're going
6: to
2: face a lot of good edges this year. And there was one where Spanford blocked Will Anderson. He blocked him up good. And, I mean, Spanford, wherever he does, if he's on special teams running down on kickoffs, like, he plays violent. He blocks violence.
6: You notice they're starting to double him on kicks?
2: Good.
6: Because they know that guy's going to be a problem.
2: Yeah. I think he can be, I mean, he's, what, 6'7", 6'6", something like that. Like, he can be a red zone target. I don't know if he's really going to take the top off of the defense, but I want to see more of him out there as the one tight end.
6: I'm glad you brought up red zone, because 3 out of 5 was the reason they lost to the Ravens. They go 4-4 yesterday. And even though it wasn't always pretty, I love that they ran the ball. The fact that Javonte Williams had 3 touchdowns inside the 10-yard line. One was a 1-yarder, one was a 2-yarder, one was an 8-yarder. And even though 3.3 per carry is nothing to write home about, just the threat of having him run the ball between the tackles was good enough yesterday. Should they have done it more in the first half? I think so.
2: Absolutely.
6: I just love that it wasn't just a pass on first, second, and third down in the

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1: Yesterday, and
2: he hasn't been a problem through this first month.
1: I know. It's been pretty great, and also big kudos to Tyler Guyton, a guy that I don't want to say we wrote him off before the season, but we were really worried that he wouldn't put it together in year three. And yesterday against Danil Hunter, 32 snaps, he only allowed 2 pressures, no sacks. Against Will Anderson Jr., straight up, again, they were smart to put Anderson on Terrence Steele.
2: Yeah.
1: Will Anderson Jr., 8 snaps, 1 pressure, no sacks. So Tyler Guyton did a fantastic job yesterday against two of the best defensive ends he's going to go up against.
2: Through 4 games, Guyton hasn't given up a sack yet. And he's gone up against Brian Burns, the 2 good pass rushers from yesterday, Trey Hendrickson. Like, he's faced some dudes, and he has not given up a sack yet. Like, this dude is in year 3. They're about to pick up his 5th-year option after this year. Have your left tackle.
1: Isn't it nice knowing that that's not going to be a screaming need entering next draft? At least, again, there could be a level of regression down the road because there's been pockets of games where he played well, but he's put together 4 really good games in a row to start the year.
2: Yeah.
1: And 3 or 4 elite pass rushers in those 4 games. So that's a great development, and better late than never.
2: I'd say the only thing I'm concerned about with him now is health. Like, if he gets injured, because he does have some injury history behind him. But if he does have if he has a bad game, I think we've seen 4 very solid games from him so far. So I'm not saying that, you know, if it's a short week against Tampa or something, that, you know, I don't think that's regression.
1: Yeah.
2: You can have a bad game at left tackle unless you're Tyron Smith and just dominating everybody.
1: He had 1
2: penalty. I think you have your
1: 1 penalty yesterday for him.
2: I think so.
1: TJ Bass got called for a hold too, I want to say, but other than that, it was a very clean game from the offensive line. Outside of the pressures in the first half, which I don't know if there's much you could do there.
2: Yeah.
1: Especially if your tight ends aren't going to block as well as they should.
2: Yeah, and Terrence Steele is still a problem. Like, you don't have any other... Broderick Jones isn't ready. He's not going to be any better. Mm-hmm. Like, if this is a perfect world and you're playing a video game, you could just put Tyler Smith at right tackle and, you know, fix that, have TJ Bass at guard. But that's not going... It'd be fun to talk about. It'd be fun to see. I'd like to see it happen. But, yeah, that's... You really have 1 weak link on your offensive line, and that's your right tackle. Everybody else has been very solid.
1: But at least Dak can see that coming, right? It's not your blindside.
2: Yeah, I guess that's true, yeah. Yeah, it's good we don't have to think about Tyler Guyton right now. Like, he's been very solid, which is really surprising. Like, we thought a good season from Guyton would just be, okay, he's fine. Like, you're probably going to want to replace him at some point. But, man, he's been... Like, when you just watch if you watch all 22s of the offensive line, like, he's getting after people.
1: And he's grading out pretty good. Again, Pro Football Focus is what it is, but he's grading out nicely every game. So that is a good development in the first quarter of the 2026-27 season. All right, it's 1:48. This is the sweet spot. It's a Cowboy Victory Monday. Let's keep talking about the 34-30 win over the Texans. Let's look at the defensive side of the ball. They did enough, and JP Jr. is going to be a difference maker here, I think.
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0: Ticket brought to you by Deep Ellum Brewing Company's Deep Ellum IPA and Frankel & Frankel Injury Attorneys. The Dallas defense does just enough against the Texans yesterday to help the Cowboys even their season record at 2-2. They benefited from newly acquired corner Joey Porter Jr. on the field for 25 snaps. His thoughts on the unit after the victory.
1: And we got to finish. And that's exactly what we did. When the ball was on us, when it was on the defense, we kind of was shaky towards the end, but we came back and made a good stop for the team. So, man, it's stuff to work on, but we'll take the dub.
0: Short week for Dallas. They'll face the backup quarterback for Tampa on Thursday. Jalen Daniels made his first career start yesterday against the Packers. Less than 150 passing yards, but ran the ball 8 times for 55 yards. Elsewhere in the division, the Giants win their second in a row, taking down the Cardinals to improve to 3-1. The Eagles lost to the Rams by 4, and the Commanders, already down their starting quarterback Jaden Daniels, lost their backup Marcus Mariota with an MCL sprain in their loss to the Colts in London. And after two games, the 0-2 Dallas Stars have led for a total of 4 minutes this season. They've scored only one goal and returned home to face the Sharks for the first of three matchups this season. San Jose just outside the playoff picture last year with 86 points. 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
3: 157 on a victory Monday. Dallas Cowboys now 2-2 after topping the Texans, their in-state rivals down in Houston yesterday, 34-30. It was a Fox telecast, so we had Greg Olson, Kenny Albert, and Pam Oliver. Not your A-team, as they were shuffling things up because of the baseball postseason. So we'll have some sweet sounds and observations coming up at 2:15. Then we'll go around week four of the NFL, and suddenly the Giants are leading the division? I guess so.
4: I'm chasing them.
3: Yep, we'll talk about that at 2:35. But right here, let's keep talking Dallas Cowboys. And we talked plenty about Dak and playing MVP-level quarterback and just an incredible homecoming for CeeDee Lamb as he has a career-high 17 grabs for 189 in the game-winning touchdown. It wasn't a perfect day for Shoddy, but I just love the fact that, you know, this team was able to take last week's adversity, flush it away, and go win a game against a very good defense. In fact, we didn't get to this last segment, Ham, but this is CeeDee Lamb yesterday. Talked to the media, talked about how cool it was that his grandma came to the game because, you know, the first stadium he went to was NRG or whatever they call that place now. And he also talked about having Shoddy's back after the head coach was really criticized in the wake of last week's loss.
5: You mentioned similar situation to last week comes down to final minute. Shoddy, you know, took the blame for how things went right in that last 28 seconds. How happy are you to come out on top in this one with a similar scenario?
6: Yeah, I just want Shoddy to know that I got his back. Honestly, I'm with him. I'm one of his strongest soldiers, and it's just going to battle with each other. I feel like once you have that confidence and know who you're going to battle with, just shoot your gun. And I feel like he shot it there. No pun intended. Wow, that's fire.
3: So I don't want to just make too much of this win, but you might look back at this moment where they avoided a 1-3 start and they were able to beat a playoff team from last year in Houston and to do it on the road, which, by the way, Brian Schottenheimer was 3-6 as an away coach before yesterday. So winning on the road has not been easy for this current iteration of the Cowboys. I just thought that we could look back at this galvanizing win as something that springboards them to, I don't want to call like some deep playoff run, but they can win this division.
4: For sure.
3: Because this is a winnable division this year. And we might look back at 34-30 and go, man, that was a really big prove-it moment for this team.
4: Yeah. Yeah, you can't say it enough that the Cowboys offense put up 34 points against a really good Texans defense and a team that can give you troubles with what they do, with as good of a defense as they have. And, you know, Nico Collins coming back from his hamstring injury. And
3: yeah, he's quite good, huh?
4: Yeah. And if you want to pivot to the defense here, where we were all super excited to see Joey Porter Jr. play. Like, the moment the trade was made late, what was that, Wednesday night, like, we knew he was going to play that weekend. We just didn't know how much. I think the game shape was where I was the most concerned, just slight concern. Like, the back thing didn't exist. It was all made up. But I was like, okay, he hasn't played a game yet. How many snaps is he going to play? What's he going to look like? His role is most likely going to be a boundary corner where he doesn't have to know too much of the defensive scheme. Just go out there, guard man-to-man backside. That's all you have to do. And that's basically how they used him. He played 25 snaps yesterday.
3: And honestly, I love that he played half the game. I think that's the perfect way to get him introduced. And after the game, he talked about how he was just going on instincts because he's not completely up to speed with all the terminology and communication and Christian Parker's defense. But you could tell that once he gets all that under his belt, they're going to be able to cut half the field down, which is massive, because the one where he followed Nico Collins on the drag route and was right in his hip pocket, that was massive. I mean, if he can just bring that to the table, and they, Justin, we were up here, what, first half, and they put the stat up of how he's never given up a touchdown ever in man coverage, and that's pretty incredible for a guy that, you know, plays in a division where there's a, or played in a division where there's Joe Burrow.
4: Yeah.
3: That's pretty impressive.
7: It was how much he plays man.
3: Exactly.
7: Yeah.
3: And I just think that once the wheels get on, all of a sudden that will help the secondary that's still, I mean, God love Reddy Stewart. I like that he's a willing tackler. I like that he runs hard, plays hard. His skills just aren't where they probably should be for a regular NFL DB. And I thought that C.J. Stroud on the offense did a good job of trying to single him out yesterday because he was often out of position.
4: Yeah, and Deron Bland. They went after him early yesterday, too.
3: But you got to expect that, because if Joey Porter Jr. is going to be on the field, number 26 is going to be the main target.
4: Yeah.
3: And that's okay with me. And once Kobe Durant gets back, maybe you can mix in a little bit of him, and maybe you bump Bland into the spot where Reddy Stewart had to play yesterday, and it all looks better. I'm not sure how the chess pieces are going to configure themselves. It might depend on the team, the matchup. But just a short sample of Joey Porter Jr. yesterday looked incredible.
4: Yeah, and it was only 25 plays, but they do have their number one corner now. The play you mentioned was very, like, if you can find the all 22 of it, where it's just Joey Porter Jr. is going through Nico Collins' front pockets for his lunch money. Like, there is no separation there whatsoever. And he's going to do that a lot when he's playing man coverage on the backside. Now, when Kobe Durant comes back, I think that improves things a little bit, so you don't have to play Reddy Stewart. And like you mentioned it, like last year when he had to play, he fought his ass off. He would play physical. He's a little dude, but he was, and no pun intended here, just wasn't ready for yesterday. Mm-hmm. Like, he's been a practice squad guy. I think he played some in the Baltimore game, but he wasn't up to speed yet. That's not making excuses for him. But when players start to get a little healthier, I think the secondary will improve. And I try to stay optimistic here, where we have to change the bar of what the defense is going to be. It's not going to be a top 15 defense this year.
3: It's not even going to be middle of the road, I fear, because they still have no pass rush. They did get a few sacks yesterday. I want to talk about that. But if we're sticking with the secondary, at least Malik Hooker came back. And
4: he made a big play to knock a ball out.
3: Yes.
4: That was
3: playing with a surgically repaired wrist or arm with the fracture to come back in just a few weeks and lead the team in tackles. I don't think that's not nothing.
4: Yeah.
3: Now, Barham didn't have a big game statistically. I didn't see him out of position too often. I think that he and, you know, D Winters by and large played a better game. That's the best game they've played together. I really love the blitz that CP dialed up with D Winters going unblocked. I thought maybe we'll see more of that as we go forward, because this pass rush, even though Quinnen Williams had a big third down sack and Rashawn Gary actually flashed for the first time as a Cowboy, they still can't get home. And it's not like the Texans' offensive line is any great shakes.
4: Rashawn Gary played a good game yesterday. He was better.
3: After we
4: dogged him, his sack was pretty funny.
3: It was an out-of-bounds
4: because
3: sack,
4: he was like in coverage, and it was 7 seconds later and ran him out of it. Still counts.
3: Hey,
4: it's third down.
3: They doubled their sack production.
4: That's true.
3: They now have 4 on the season. Still don't have an interception, but don't worry about that. That'll take care of itself at some point, right?
4: You mentioned that. It was really funny that it feels like this team is snake bitten with getting interceptions, because the last play of the game, the Hail Mary, where Malik Hooker should have just spiked the ball down into the turf to, you know, leave no doubt there, he goes for the interception and it's in his hands, and he probably just wanted one, and even then he couldn't make the play on the interception. Quinnen Williams was outstanding yesterday.
3: He was really good.
4: He got a sack on third down, and for some reason the Texans decide to not double him on third down. He gets in the backfield. He is really disruptive. The Texans don't have a good running game whatsoever, but we have seen games where an offense will have a weakness, like if they're playing a backup quarterback, if a team can't run the ball, and they'll just go crazy on the Cowboys. I like that the Texans were not able to run the ball. Like, their weakness stood out. They could not run.
3: Yeah, that's. I don't think that's going to change no matter who they play. David Montgomery is just not it. Mm-hmm. I know he had 3 touchdowns in his first game, but it's been tough sledding the whole year.
7: It just was nice that, like you said, Mino, they weren't able to get right for one game against the Cowboys, because it seems like last year, even the bad rushing teams would have a good game against the Cowboys.
4: Now, C.J. Stroud, when he had time, and he had a lot of time yesterday.
3: He was good yesterday.
4: C.J. Stroud had a good game, but that's his game. If he has a clean pocket, if he has his number one target out there, Nico Collins, you can do some damage. Now, the few times he did get pressured and he was forced to make decisions quickly, he's going to make mistakes.
3: I know that we are going to keep talking about Von Miller not being present because you're not really seeing him on the stat sheet. I will give him a measure of credit on the sack by Quinnen Williams, because he was out there on the field. He was able to help collapse the pocket. And if you watch that replay, Quinnen beats his guy, and then Stroud actually has to go backwards because he is facing pressure from the outside, and that was created by Von Miller. And again,
4: he still pisses me off.
3: But Von Miller?
4: Yeah. I feel like he's taken up a roster spot. I feel like he took Sam Williams' spot. And Sam Williams is doing some pretty decent things. He had a sack or two this weekend.
3: We had James Houston inactive yesterday, which I would imagine James Houston
4: that's a little could surprising
3: do a
4: to
3: little
4: me.
3: Bit more than Von Miller.
4: Yeah. I mean, he's a pass rush artist. That's all he does. And if you're playing against a team that's throwing the ball a lot, I would think he would be active. But yeah, you saw, you know, I don't know if you want to grade what the defense did yesterday. Now, the splash plays were still there early in this one, which, I mean, that was kind of the Texans' offense early in this game, was the, you know, seeing Nico Collins on the first play of the game, just, that was Bland that was on him, I think.
3: Yeah.
4: And then second half, they were targeting targeting Reddy Stewart. And then we haven't even mentioned the hook and lateral play yet, which was just stupid. I hate that play so much, but they executed it.
3: I thought this at the time. Some people might disagree. I thought after that was converted on third and long, that Dallas let them score to get the ball back.
4: I agree with you.
3: 2 minutes and timeouts.
4: Yeah. Because on that one, Barham, like, shot the A-gap. Maybe they were just trying to take the middle away, and if they wanted to go outside and score, to just go do that.
3: Mm-hmm.
4: But, yeah, like, they scored the touchdown. We imagined they were going to get a touchdown at some point, but they did. I was like, okay, we got a lot of time left.
7: Yeah, I kind of wanted them to score.
3: Yeah, because we know.
4: Because that was before the two-minute warning, right? So they still had the 2 minute left.
3: Yeah, we know what the strength of this team is.
4: Yeah.
3: Sure as hell not the defense.
7: And that may have been why they did it, because they said we believe in our offense to go down and take care of it, so score. That's fine.
3: And you know what? Dak stepped up and did it. CeeDee Lamb was clutch. 5 catches on that final drive. That was one of my favorite Cowboy games I've watched the last few years, just because, you know, just all the narratives heading into this one, and now we have a short week, and the Cowboys go up against a Buccaneers team that is not good right now without Baker Mayfield, because they have Jalen Daniels starting, an undrafted rookie. And I love the fact that he's probably going to get another go. Although, Tampa only lost to a bad Green Bay Packers team by a field goal. So it's the NFL. You cannot count any chickens. But winning that game yesterday gives you a lot of faith that if you simply take care of business, you're 3-2. And if you're 3-2, looks a whole hell of a lot better than 2-3 or 1-4.
4: And to that final drive with 2:33 left, with the Cowboys getting the ball down by 3, like, I had confidence they were going to score a touchdown. Like, not 3. They could have gotten 3 and tied the game up. But I was like, they're going to score here. Especially after that first play. Now, we can critique the 3rd-and-1 play, where it was just like a short screen to the left to CeeDee Lamb, and I think that was another...
3: Texans made a play there.
4: They did.
3: They made a play.
4: I don't like the play call when it's 3rd-and-1 and you just need 1 yard to get. You can run the ball there.
3: And I know Ferguson didn't have the best game blocking. He came up big. And I love the option that Dak had there, because he put Flannoy over the middle and he had Ferguson right there, and he made the, I don't know if it was a safety or a linebacker, made them choose which guy to guard, and Dak made the easy read for a first down. That was a massive moment right there.
4: Yeah, I mean, the offense was, it's huge. It's a clutch offense. Like, there's you know, you just go back however long you want. You can go back to the Tony Romo era. Like, if he was getting the ball 2 minutes left in a game, you start to get nervous for the guy a little bit. Like, okay, he can do this, but he can also throw a dumb interception or take a sack or something. With Dak, I don't have that feeling whatsoever. Like, I have full trust that this dude...
3: I still have some worries that he'll throw an interception just because he has in the past in those moments.
4: Man, like, I think...
3: The tipped pass that was nearly picked up.
4: He got a little lucky there.
3: That was... If that gets intercepted, we're having a totally different conversation and different tone today.
4: I don't have the nerves, though, that because he's got CeeDee Lamb and George Pickens out there. And you've got dudes that can go make plays. And I think Dak, the way he handles himself, too, and this goes back to last week's game against Baltimore, where he knows he's getting the ball back. You give up a touchdown, whatever. He's got that look in his eye. Yeah. Like, it's not that 1,000-yard stare anymore. Like, he's nodding his head. He's like, okay, let's go out here. We're going to go get a touchdown. We're going to go win this damn game.
3: And I love the, you know, play-calling aspect of that, too, because he's in lockstep with his head coach, and he's able to... Hell, get a run play at times and check out of it and throw the ball. And it's just great having an 11-year vet. And yeah. I know his pay grade has not met his overall success in the league and not winning a Super Bowl or enough playoff games yet. But right now you have a guy playing elite quarterback, and that's a big reason you were able to steal a win on the road.
4: It's nice right now, and there's probably going to be more games this year where he goes out and puts a game-winning drive together, and it's fun to talk about on Monday. All that's going to matter is... If this team makes the playoffs, can he do it then? Like, this is nice in the moment, but this will get forgot. Like,
3: sure,
4: people are going to forget a first month game of the season.
3: People will remember Baltimore a lot more than this.
4: They will.
3: Yeah.
4: Yeah. And if the Cowboys play the Vikings or whoever in the playoffs, you're going to have to go put a game-winning drive together there. That's really all that matters in his legacy right now is what he can do in the playoffs. But it's trending in the right direction.
3: Cowboys 2-2. We'll take a look at the rest of the NFC East and week 4 slate of the NFL at 2:35. But coming up next, it is Sweet Sounds and Observations.
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0: Ticket brought to you by McShann Florist and Deep Ellum Brewing Company's Deep Ellum IPA. After four games, the Dallas Cowboys near tops in the league with 14 offensive touchdowns, tied with the Ravens. Only the Bills and Niners have more, both with 16. They're 122 points scored, the second-best mark in the league behind the Bills. George Pickens was not the focal point yesterday in a win, but had a 53-yard grab. His thoughts on the offense?
1: Engineering vigor, so when you're doing that and it's part of the plan, and then you never know what a defense will do. They'll probably switch it up, double him, then they can center me. So it's definitely engineering victory, so it's pretty good.
0: Walk through today for Dallas as they get ready to host the Bucs on Thursday night. Tyler Smith, the Pro Bowl guard, is eligible to return from IR. Week 4 of the NFL season comes to a close this evening in the Big Easy. Saints and Falcons do battle in the NFC South. Atlanta is well rested after beating the Packers last Thursday. The Saints are 1-2 and boast one of the league's best passing attacks. Kickoff just after 7 for Monday Night Football here on our sister station, 570 KLIF. And the Dallas Stars back on the home ice for the second time this season as they welcome in the San Jose Sharks. San Jose won each of their first two in overtime. The Stars have yet to pick up a point. Hear the matchup on the ticket starting at 7. That is the Ticket Ticker. Kevin Landrum, Sports Radio 96.7 and 1310. 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

0: Queeth.
1: That's right. It's a Victory Monday. It's the sweet spot. Sean Bass, me, David Mino. We will have Stars and Sharks on the ticket tonight. Macklin Celebrini coming to town. I'll be in attendance tonight to trying to get the Stars our first win of the season. We need it.
2: Must win. Can't go 0-3.
1: Got to have it tonight.
2: Teams that go 0-3 don't make the playoffs.
1: That's
2: like
1: right.
2: In the NFL.
1: Yeah,
2: right?
1: We don't want to be the Houston Texans. We don't want to be looking at 0-4 after tonight. So we'll turn it around. We'll be all right. But let's do some sweet sounds and observations here. As it was the noon game yesterday on Fox, we had underwater Kenny Albert. We had Greg Olson, who I'm a big fan of. We both are. And Pam Oliver.
2: Yeah.
1: Indeed. I didn't know she was still working this year.
2: Oh.
1: I thought she was going to retire after last year.
2: They made no big announcement. We would have probably, that would have pinged on our radar at some point. But because Joe Davis is off doing baseball playoffs, you had to shuffle around a little bit. I know Adam Amin and Joe Davis are doing playoff games on Fox, so you're getting some slightly different chemistry in booths, and we'll get there with Kenny Albert and third leg Greg. But observations real quick.
1: Yeah.
2: Justin, you and I had a good laugh yesterday in the first half when Ryan Flannoy caught his first down of the day, and he points the wrong way with both arms, and he has to turn himself around.
1: Like, my bad.
3: The only thing that'd be more embarrassing is if you had like a third and real long, and you celebrated a first down at the original down marker.
1: Yeah, I don't know who would ever do that.
2: It's like, we got that yardage back. Oh wait,
1: might have did that one time in high school.
2: It happens, man.
1: We won the game though. It's fine. My coach was not happy.
2: The Texans have a good mascot. Their bull named Toro. Pretty funny as I'm looking down as Aubrey's making an extra point and he's just shaking his ass. I'm guessing George probably had a pretty good laugh at that. We can ask him tomorrow.
1: Houston does their mascots right. As much as we don't like their city, Orbit is a really good mascot with the Astros. It seems like the Texans, for as anonymous as a franchise as that is, they've got themselves a decent little mascot going.
2: And you knew the Fox producers would just play as much Texas music just to set the scene. Again, these two teams have played eight times ever. It's not like they're some big rival, but they were trying to really play up the Texas angle, which, of course, you knew they were going to do. But you're right about Pam Oliver. It's probably been time for a couple of years, and I understand that she has dealt with migraines, and that's her excuse for sounding the way she does. And I don't know if she was dealing with a migraine yesterday, but if you're the producers of this broadcast, you need to give us some sort of warning before you go to break, because right when they came back and played the big NFL, you know, the big crest thing with all the montage of players throughout the years, the first voice you were expecting to hear was somebody from the booth, but instead it was Pam. Mm.
4: Fox Sports welcomes you to the following presentation of the National Football League.
5: Houston, I'm Pam Oliver. Well, the Cowboys could not be more enamored with their new defensive star. Head coach Brian Schottenheimer, he loves Joey Porter Jr.'s size and physicality. He said he can absolutely erase people. Schottenheimer told me before the game the plan for Joey Porter Jr. is this.
2: There's so many.
1: It just makes me sad.
2: Sideline reporters that would love to have that job on the Fox B or C team.
1: And she's been at Fox since 94, doing NFL football.
2: She used to be their A-team, or Aaron Andrews took her job.
1: Like, she can just, and she's 65. Uh-huh. She's had a long, successful career. Now, the past 10 years have been a little off.
2: Been a little rough.
1: Just kind of retire. It's time.
3: Yeah, every broadcast of hers is like the Romo arrest video. You just don't really know. It's like,
1: we've all run into that woman at the bar before. We're just like, okay, I gotta go. I don't know what you're saying.
2: We'll get back to Pam. Let's see if things get better mid-game. But let's go to Kenny. And Kenny Albert, he's good. He's really good at hockey.
1: Yeah, he's a guy.
2: He does have a voice that Gordo makes fun of. And, you know, the underwater thing makes me laugh. But I think, and again, I'm not totally sure about what happens here, but it sure sounds like he dealt with some bubble voice at one point in the first quarter.
6: Hand off, it's Williams. Kenneth Murray, the former Cowboy, made the tackle, elevated from the practice squad, and he's wearing the green dot. He's the signal caller for the Texans today.
2: Is that just me?
1: No, I hear it. Or is that just how he talks?
3: Yeah, the problem is he's always kind of bubbly.
2: Yeah, but
1: I'm kind of on the rudder.
2: But if you listen to the highlight, it sounds like him announcing, and then he gets a little Mr. Phil voice.
6: Kenneth Murray, the former Cowboy, made the tackle, elevated from the practice squad, and he's wearing the green dot. He's the signal caller for the Texans today.
3: Yeah, signal caller definitely is a little hit of helium or something.
1: I think he's always trying to do an announcer voice. And it's very in his throat.
2: Yes.
1: And when it he might get into it a little bit too much, and that causes the throat bubble.
2: Well, it happened again in the fourth quarter to Kenny. More bubble voice.
6: Pass is complete. C.D. Lamb with his 13th reception, matching his career high in one game, and we hit the 2-minute warning. Here in Houston.
1: Yeah, that's straight helium.
3: Yeah, there he got hit bad.
2: Like he was about to tell me about a Scott Baio after school special.
3: Tell him Greg had to hold him down so he wouldn't fly away.
2: Okay, I'm glad it wasn't just me.
1: No, that's definitely there.
2: Again, I wanted to share with the class. Big parabolic mics on each sideline I thought were extra sensitive during yesterday's telecast. And Elijah Clark, who wears number 11, was able to make a tackle. And he sounds like an insane clown here.
6: This is Smith, and he is stopped shy of the 25. No flags this time. Well, at the start of last season, the big trade.
2: He's just jumping up and down. That's right?
1: The crypt keeper. He is. I like Elijah Clark more now.
2: See?
1: Because of his insane laugh. Right.
6: This is Smith, and he is stopped shy of the 25. No flags this time. Well, at the start of last season, the big trade.
2: Little Daffy Duck.
1: Yeah.
2: All right. So Pam Oliver had a really rough go in her first report. But at times, it's weird. Every now and again, they throw it down to her, and she sounds a little better. Maybe she has to knock a little rust off. I don't know what. Mm-hmm. So this is after halftime, her third quarter hit. And let's see if Pam sounds any better.
6: First down, gain of 5. Let's check in with Pam.
5: There, Kenny, and talking to Brian Jottenheimer, he was not all that distraught about the Cowboys' defense. In fact, he found some positives. He felt like they did a decent job on third down, gave up those couple of big plays there to start the game, but feels overall they settled down offensively, needing to unblock CeeDee and George, major priority.
6: Thanks, Pam. We'll see what the Cowboys are.
2: Yeah, thanks, Pam. We get a Jottenheimer in there?
1: Hey, Penny.
2: Oh, man.
1: I like you.
2: That's rough, dude.
1: You want to kiss me?
2: It's time, man.
5: Hey there, Penny.
1: You get you something to eat?
0: Penny.
1: Pig snot.
2: Brian Jottenheimer. Well,
1: oh, dear.
2: Let's not ignore third leg Greg, who, when we saw that he was calling the game, we were all very happy because he's a great analyst.
1: Yeah.
2: He's awesome. However, there is one small thing that gets me is he doesn't always pronounce the end of words that have the letter T.
1: He has E-A-T.
2: Yeah, it's a very soft T. Sometimes it's completely absent. And this is about a 12, 13-second cut where there's three different words that end in T. And I think two, maybe even three, he doesn't pop the T at all.
7: Take a look. How would you like to be Dak Prescott here? Four-man rush, and there's just nowhere to throw the ball. I mean, look at this. I mean, they do a nice job trying to keep him corralled in the pocket. And once he starts retreating backwards, just can't get enough on that ball to give him a shot.
2: So we have Prescott, we have pocket, and then we have shot.
1: Shot. Yeah, you hear it a lot with when Guyton was bad and they would have to talk about Tyler Guyton.
2: Indeed.
1: Or Creighton. Do you think that's a regional type thing? He's from New Jersey. I wonder if there's some Jersey type? I don't know.
2: It's a great question. He also tried to tell us where the ball was spotted yesterday.
7: When you can cause that much chaos with only rushing four, they have not blitzed Dak Prescott one time so far today, but they've been very effective moving him off his spot. We get a big third down stop.
1: Spa.
3: It'll be a relaxing spa? Day at the spa. Yeah.
0: Trying to say spaghetti?
2: I don't know. Off the spa. Well, it was forced chemistry because, again, Joe Davis was calling baseball, so you had Kenny Albert and Greg Olson having to call. I don't know if they've called many games together at all. Well, at some point, Greg was trying to bring up a Hallmark movie, and I don't think Kenny Albert had much use for that line of discussion.
6: We saw Kaylee, the offensive coordinator. So how many people could say they met their wife at the Pro Football Hall of Fame? Nick grew up in Canton, Ohio, 3 miles from the hall. He was working there as an intern during his college years. She was working there as well. The rest is history.
7: The NFL needs to make like a movie about that. That feels like an NFL Hallmark collaboration. I feel like you're destined to be the wife of a football coach when you meet a guy at the Hall of Fame. Just feels right.
6: Absolutely. Second down and eight.
2: Absolutely.
1: Yeah, not going to lie, Greg. That sounds like a really boring movie. And kind of just the most random note. Like, it's not that interesting. He met his wife at the Hall of Fame ceremony. Okay.
2: Neat.
1: Like, cool.
3: He kept dragging it out thinking at some point Kenny was going to add something.
2: And Kenny just wants to call the play.
3: He realized, all right,
1: maybe I shouldn't have gone to this. It was just kind of a throwaway note. Let's move on.
2: We had a big moment in the second half, and Greg got a little physical with Kenny, and it made me laugh.
7: And sometimes it's as simple as throw the ball up, my guy on the outside's really good, and I'm going to give him a chance to go make a play.
6: Wow, 54-yard connection. Prescott to Pickens. There's Williams, takes the handoff. Going to touchdown on the previous possession. He's brought down by Murray at the Houston 5.
7: I think I might have broke your shoulder when he caught me. That was so incredible. I about ripped your arm out of the socket.
6: I'm good.
7: Man, I'll tell you, everything Dallas had struggled with in the first half.
1: I'd like to see the camera in the booth when it happened to see how it...
3: It's just so Gronk.
1: See, just pick him up and start twirling.
3: Meathead-y.
2: Around.
3: Oh, yeah.
2: And there at the end, he said, I'm good, but at first... Listen, I thought he said he was gay. And I was
1: really?
2: Wait a minute.
3: I like being hit like that.
1: Let's hear it again, see if I hear gay.
6: Yard connection. Prescott to Pickens. There's Williams, takes the handoff. Going to touchdown on the previous possession. He's brought down by Murray at the Houston 5.
7: I think I might have broke your shoulder when he caught me. That was so incredible. I about ripped your arm out of the socket.
6: I'm good.
7: Man, I'll tell you, everything...
2: He said I'm good.
3: I'm good.
7: He's gay!
3: I'm good.
2: Also, I know Ham likes to play a saying wow randomly, and I pulled a Kenny Albert wow, if you want to add that to the rotator there.
1: Wow. Water wow.
2: All right, well, there's another edition of Sweet Sounds and Observations. We have Thursday Night Football ahead, so we'll have some Al Michaels and Herbie. I don't know if we'll do Sweet Sounds on Friday because of our other staples, but let's just enjoy the fact that we didn't get the A-team for once this week.
1: Yeah, got some good Greg Olson, good times, and Pam was still there.
2: Indeed. All right, let's talk some NFL. The Eagles crater at home, and we delight next.
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2: Let's say you get injured in a car accident. 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

0: Has won 5 Marconi Awards since the last time Jerry and the Cowboys won a Super Bowl. That streak looks like it's gonna continue a while. 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
1: Shout out to the Player of the Day, Chandler. This Friday, a tradition unlike any other returns to The Ticket as they head east for the annual ticket takeover of Terrell, Texas. Join the Musers in the invasion live from Lululemon Bistro in downtown Terrell on Moore Avenue near Adelaide Street, home of Gordon's favorite pecan pie muffins. Then catch the sweet spot in the hard line live from Film Alley on State Highway 34. Thanks to the Terrell, Texas Economic Development Corporation for bringing the ticket to Terrell.
2: Thank you, Justin. 241 here on the Sweet Spot. Appreciate you being with us on this Victory Monday. The hard line, they're just around the corner. They will talk plenty of Cowboys, Texans. And speaking of the hard line, tomorrow is Drop Your Pants 13, Bob's benefiting the Cornerstone Clothes Closet. The big drop-off is tomorrow, so I'm sure Bob will have more details. There's also instructions if you want to donate at theticket.com. And speaking of theticket.com, Fling and D, we are 75% full for our field for the Gillespie's Irish Tavern Fling and D 2026, and it is happening Sunday, the 25th at Breckenridge Park in Richardson, 20 days from now, so there's only a handful of spots left open, so if you were going to play, I would do this post-haste, and there's also a link to donate. If you don't want to play, we're trying to raise over $20,000, and all the proceeds go to Mothers Against Drunk Driving. It's a cause that's very near and dear to my heart, so please, if you would, donate not only to that, but also Drop Your Pants, the 13th annual Drop Your Pants, which, again, is tomorrow. All right, let's talk NFL, because we have Monday Night Football tonight, as Lando said in the ticker. Saints and Falcons is going to be on 570 because we have Stars Hockey. Stars Sharks at 7 o'clock right here. But yesterday was a fun week 4, and it's always great when the Eagles lose, especially when they blow a 10-point fourth-quarter lead and lose at home to the Rams 24-20. Saquon hurt his hammy early in this one. Quinyon Mitchell had a knee issue in the third quarter. And once again, the Eagles offense had chances. They just couldn't get it done, including the Rams having a big fourth down stop with the ball at the 2-yard line in the fourth quarter.
3: The weekly question, is Nick Sirianni a good coach? Sean, go.
2: I don't know. I just don't know.
3: After yesterday, I say absolutely not. I know it is a team that has offensive issues right now, especially with Saquon going down early.
2: Sure.
3: They don't have a true number one receiver right now, especially with the injuries. But man, it was going on during the Cowboy game, so I had to go back and watch some of the stuff from this. But man, they still have a good defense. Yep. Like, that is the identity of the Eagles, is their good secondary, their really good defense. If you're playing with a 10-point lead in the second half of a football game late in the third quarter, you can rest on your defense and go out and win a game. They had a fourth and short on their own 38-yard line, up 10, late in the third quarter. They try to tush-push it and fail.
2: And it was like almost fourth and two. It was like fourth and 1.5. And yeah, they got stonewalled there with like a minute 20 left in the third. But you're right, the defense played well. They picked off Stafford twice. However, and we talked about this pre-show, is Puka Nacua, maybe not your MVP, but he's one of the most crucial players to any team in the league, because when he is there, that's a different offense. I love Devontae Adams, and he had a big game without Puka, but Puka coming back and maybe not even being 100% still catches 9 passes for 125, and he was key in that comeback.
3: Yeah, he opens everything up. And what round draft pick was he? Was he like a 5th or something? Not a prospect at all, but man, that dude, the routes he runs, he can run everything in the route tree and get open. He's a quarterback's best friend. Like, it's a nice find for Matt Stafford.
2: Also, Tyler Higbee was awesome yesterday. Yeah. I don't think we talk enough about him, but that dude is an incredible two-way tight end.
3: And the Eagles, another opportunity they had to really put it away, the inside the goal line, a fourth and one, fourth and two, or something like that, and the Eagles go for it. They fail to convert, and then the Rams go 98 yards and score a touchdown.
2: Yeah.
3: Against a good Eagles defense, but it just felt like, because they'd show the score up during the Cowboy game, like, oh, the Eagles are up 10, they're going to win the game, and then as soon as the game ends, you flip it over.

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1: The Rams have just won. Like, how the hell did this happen
2: and
1: so
2: I,
1: quick?
2: I went back and watched a good chunk of this condensed today, and just the vibe inside the link was apparent when the offense wasn't doing enough to, you know, kill enough clock, and they're just giving the Rams the ball back down one score. Everybody in the stadium knew LA was going to win that game, and they did. And our friends over at CBS Philadelphia put out a news package yesterday, and this was hilarious. It's about a minute and a half. You get a lot of Broads and Philly Bros are upset. They also found one of the only gay men at the game, and he has one of the best lines in this, so enjoy.
3: You couldn't spot a single smile as crestfallen fans poured out of the link.
4: Bad, just bad. Not it for us. Just not it.
5: So depressing.
6: You should have won that game.
3: Some fans struggled to find words.
4: I didn't like it. I mean, why would you waste time like... Man, I don't know what I'm talking about.
3: Fans went into the game knowing a lot of starters were injured.
4: We got a lot of people hurt, but there's no excuse.
3: But they said it came down to bad coaching.
4: It's just another excuse that you're going to use to say, hey, we didn't have players and bad field positions.
7: Defense really didn't show up late in the game. Offense had a lot of chances to score. Is what it is.
3: And as we know, during a lot of games, fans walk away blaming a coach. Today was no exception.
8: Coach doesn't kick a field goal. It's bad coaching again. Sirianni blew the game again for the times.
9: We went at one point up 2 points. Nick Sirianni. Nick Sirianni gotta go.
10: Nick ain't it.
11: Nick is cute. He's angry. He can scream, but he doesn't make the team come out of halftime and be the team. What's happening at halftime? Are we eating meatball subs?
3: While some fans walked out saying they were going to sell their season tickets, others said they'll still bleed green during good times and really bad.
11: You know what? End of the day, go Birds.
3: In South Philadelphia.
12: Go Birds!
3: Eva Anderson, CBS News, Philadelphia.
2: They eating meatball subs? What are they doing in there?
1: So good.
2: I love it. I just love to see the defeat on everybody's face as they're walking out of that dumb stadium on a gray day in Philadelphia.
1: Oh, it's so good.
2: Boy, they've
1: had
2: a really tough run, too, with the Phillies getting bounced, Penn State lost at Northwestern. The Flyers are off to a terrible start. So if you're a Philly hater, it's a good time.
1: It's tough times in Philly. Tough times in Houston, too, with the Astros losing their two playoff games and then the Texans off to an 0-4 start. But, yeah, it's always nice. Like, I like when the Eagles play at noon so we can watch that game and they lose, and then you roll into the Cowboy game so you just feel a little bit more juice going into it. But it was nice to see it right after the Cowboys ended.
2: But Dallas is 2-2 looking up at the New York Football Giants, who beat the Cardinals yesterday 36-24 as Jacoby Brissett was picked off 3 times, including a pick 6 to seal it. And how about Jameis Winston? 3 touchdowns yesterday, and it's not always pretty as he's ambling outside the pocket, but he still has a cannon.
1: And 2 interceptions.
2: Yeah, of course he's going to throw a couple picks. You just have to factor that in. But the Giants, look, I'm not saying they're good, but they're 3-1. They're beating teams they should, and they beat Dallas's butt in week 1. So at this moment in time, they're a deserving division leader.
1: Let's see what they have a really easy schedule too, right?
2: Well,
1: they've got the schedule.
2: Yeah,
1: they got the Commanders coming up. Of course, they got the Saints, the Texans. Now they do have to deal with the Jaguars later, the Niners. So I guess it's not extremely easy. The Browns might be better than we thought too.
2: Well, that might be
1: a pretty damn good team.
2: Speaking of Washington, Mariota gets hurt in the first quarter in London yesterday, and the Colts did everybody a solid in the division, winning 30-13. As Ethan Calicamanis.
1: MFN Calicamanis.
2: A 7th rounder out of Rutgers played, and he didn't play great, but he wasn't absolutely god awful. But Washington's now 1-3. And Justin, you were telling me Jaden Daniels is coming back and they're just gonna put his arm in like a robot cast or something.
13: I didn't tell you that.
2: Oh, you didn't tell me that? Okay.
13: No. Someone did in there yesterday, but I don't remember who. No. Maybe Newberry.
2: Yeah, maybe it was the guy with the tacos.
13: I was also perplexed because his elbow was completely shattered almost 2 weeks ago.
1: I am glad Jaden Daniels didn't play this weekend, though, because there was talks that he made the trip to London. He practiced. I'm like, yeah, I don't know. I even think next week is too early. When, 3 of the last 4 games?

0: games he's played in, he's blown out his elbow.
1: Yeah.
0: And it's going to happen again. Like, that's, if he falls weird, it's going to happen. And, you know, they ruined RG3 already over a decade ago, and it looks like the same thing is happening where they struck gold with a quarterback and they just can't keep him healthy because they're trying to rush him back.
1: How much do quarterbacks need left elbows? If they're a right-handed quarterback.
0: Like, if we're ranking the limbs they need, it would be 4-4.
2: It would be fourth out of four. But
0: yeah. Like, you need your left leg, your right leg.
2: But if you're mobile.
0: Your right arm.
1: Sorry, Justin.
2: You're going to have to. You're mobile, you're going to have to stiff arm people.
0: Yeah.
1: All right, I don't want him stiff arming anybody.
2: That's what I'm saying, though. Like, he's going to run. Stiff-nub he's going to pull it down. Yeah. He might just dislocate it again as he's trying to throw up the Heisman.
0: Like, if he worked in shotgun the entire time and just took the snap with, like, if they just took that arm clear off, like, could he be
1: he at least needs it. He can't be Jim Abbott out there.
2: Yeah.
1: But
2: they're not
1: going to
2: put him on a table saw and just lop it smooth off.
1: It doesn't need to be 100%.
0: Yeah, he just goes Ronnie Lott and just amputates it. You know, just cut the arm just right from the elbow. Yeah, you still have half of it. You put the hand up on the elbow.
2: Yeah, but you can never go under center again.
0: It would be a little awkward.
1: He'd be really up in that center if his hand's up there by his shoulder.
2: Exactly.
0: All right, it's 2:52. It's the sweet spot. It's Victory Monday. Why Today Doesn't Suck is next.
3: 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We don't get paid by Jerry to sugarcoat what's really going on. We'll tell it like it is. Same as we've always done for 32 straight years. No skips.
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2: Gillespie's Irish Tavern and Kitchen in Richardson at the Shire off George Bush near Jupiter, our favorite place to hang out, and we will be hanging out there after the 2026 Fling and D, brought to you by Gillespie's. We're going to have an awesome after party and raise a bunch of money for Mothers Against Drunk Driving, but you don't have to wait for that Sunday. There's plenty of reasons to go in every single day of the week to a place where they have scratch-made food, an incredible staff, an incredible bar, and just good vibes all the way around at Gillespie's.
0: Always a good time for our favorite spot, Gillespie's, in Victory Monday. Today sounds like the perfect day. The weather's nice, 75 degrees, sunny. It's a Victory Monday. You can go watch some college or Monday Night Football tonight. You can watch the Dallas Stars hopefully get their first win of the season. And stuff going on every single night. Wednesday night trivia nights, Thursday night karaoke, Friday and Saturday nights. 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It's Gillespie's and Richardson at the Shire, right off George Bush near Jupiter. I'll see you at Gillespie's.
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0: ticker brought to you by Deep Ellum Brewing Company's Deep Ellum IPA and Reliant Air Conditioning. Cowboys respond to a tough loss to the Ravens by going on the road to take down the Texans yesterday. Dak Prescott completed 32 of 45 passes, 21 of those targets directed at CeeDee Lamb. Dak saying the win is good, but still work to do.
1: There's nothing like winning. I want to say it fixes all the problems, but it doesn't. It makes you feel good at least for a day or so. But at this point, you know, we got to turn the page and get ready for Thursday. We can't sit here and have some winning hangover. It's early in the season. It's no different than last week's loss, right? As I said, told you guys, we got to turn the page.
0: The task ahead is the Tampa Bay Buccaneers. They are 0-4 and starting a rookie, Jalen Daniels, at quarterback. They'll match up Thursday night at AT&T Stadium. One of the NFL's best running backs, Atlanta's Bijan Robinson, battling at the Superdome this evening as the Saints take on the Falcons on Monday Night Football. Both teams are 1-2 and start at 7 here on 570 KLIF. And Jake Ottinger back between the pipes this evening as the Stars take on the Sharks at the AAC. Otter 8-2 in 10 career games against San Jose in his career, winning both games last season. Puck drop at 7 on the ticket. That is the Ticket Ticker. I'm Kevin Landrum, Sports Radio 96.7 and 1310. 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
6: Hey, Pam. Sweet spot on a Victory Monday. 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So we will have afternoon Jub at 2:35 in our campus visit with Shahan Jayaraja.
7: And we have a Stars VIP package we are auctioning off for Fling and D, and it's going to be a winner.
6: Okay.
7: So get your pocketbook ready.
6: Yeah. Put Justin to work. See what's going on with the phones. And at 3 o'clock, let's check in with Ham Oliver.
8: Thank you, Mano. Eatsy's Market and Bakery brings you Justin Monomia.
9: Thank you, Ham. Thank you very much. I'm going to say hello to the hardline who...
10: Testing,
9: around.
10: Testing, 1, 2, 3.
9: And I don't see them anywhere. But I do hear them. Hello.
10: Hello, hello.
11: We are, yes, we're live at Rally House.
9: Oh! Mm.
12: Yo, is this the party?
6: It's a rally.
11: That is where the party is.
6: It's a house. It's a rally house.
11: Indeed. And we are...
13: I saw a pizza truck out front.
11: Yeah, I did
13: Marquette,
11: too.
13: Is that part of the party?
11: I don't know if that's part of the party or not.
7: It could be part of the party.
11: But we're at the Rally House off of Haskell, City Place, if you hip kids know where that is.
13: I think this is kind of sort of new. I don't remember a Rally House being here.
11: Yeah, it's yo. Brand spanking new, I think.
9: Yo. And I bet there's like no cool jerseys or...
13: No, they have them all.
9: Gear. Oh.
13: Pretty much anyone you can imagine.
7: Yeah, but you can't find a hat or anything like that.
13: Nice. Pretty much every hat that's ever been made for any team is here.
9: Really?
14: Is there a Santa Claus wearing a Texas Longhorns sweatshirt?
7: What?
9: Blow out the smoke there.
15: Boy, look at all the Arkansas.
9: Look at all the Arkansas.
11: Look at all the Arkansas. What?
15: Look at all the Arkansas gear. Whoa.
9: Whooping.
13: It was real
9: confusing.
13: It was
9: real
13: confusing. Look at all the Arkansas.
7: It's called the natural state.
9: It's Arkansas as far as the eye can see.
13: Well, we're in Texas.
6: That's on the new travel visit Arkansas commercial.
9: That's what happened when Bob ate Corby's pot apple. He didn't realize.
15: Well, anyway.
9: Anyway, they're at Rally House. Today,
4: Bob. Corby.
13: We're giving a bunch of crap away, by the way.
9: Ooh,
11: I like to call
9: good
11: it
9: stuff.
11: Crap. Yeah. Quality clothing.
9: Great things.
7: Hey, we've got a lot of crap out here.
13: Brr. Yeah, it's like
14: you need a cards and stuff. Dressed in the Longhorns sweatshirt.
9: Four. Today is Monday, October 5th, the 278th day of 2026. 87 days are left in the year, but only 116 days until Truck Day.
6: Man, right around the corner.
9: Basically here.
7: Hate to tell
11: so
7: you guys. So
11: if the Rangers
7: not gonna happen on time.
11: Can continue on and win the World Series.
13: Now they're eliminated.
11: I will personally drive the truck to Arizona.
13: To Truck Day?
14: Yes.
13: I don't think they'll
6: drive it to the ballpark.
11: They won't let me. I'm offering my services. They'll let me.
9: that I get cancer again right now so I can get a Make-A-Wish and petition MLB to let the Rangers back in the playoffs. And give them Shohei Ohtani
11: and
9: so that they win the World Series and you have to drive the truck.
13: God, how bad would your cancer have to be for them to make that wish come true?
9: I'll take like stage nine.
16: Can we get Murakami, too? Because he's fun.
7: And how would that impact labor talks this winter?
11: Yeah.
9: I mean, I think they would all have an olive branch if we get to watch Corby drive the truck. So let's get one more year out of this thing.
11: And in honor of Doc Ellis, I'll do it on acid.
9: Just clear the roadways between here and Arizona.
16: He's driving so slow.
7: He's not even in the
9: ignition. He's in reverse.
7: He thinks he's in Arkansas.
13: Somewhere in New Mexico, you're definitely going off-road and just driving into the desert.
11: Yeah.
13: Everywhere.
11: Right.
9: That's going to suck, yeah, because Corey Seager's glove's going to get ruined.
17: Stuck on Nolan Ryan Way.
11: He never left.
7: He's just circling.
9: On this day in the year 1947, Harry Truman delivers the first ever presidential speech on television. So that's what he looks like, huh? Didn't know. In 1962, Dr. No.
18: We gotta stop elected all these ugly guys.
9: The first James Bond film.
16: No.
9: Starring Sean Connery premieres in London.
7: Who? Is it Sean Connery?
18: Sean Connery.
19: Is it Sean Connery?
9: The most ambiguous
16: Samuel
9: accent ever.
7: Is it Sean Connery?
9: Where are you from? On the state in the year 1970.
15: Deej is like the Rich Little of the station, don't you think?
11: He is, yeah.
9: PBS, or the Public Broadcasting Service, as some call it, was founded.
11: He can do all four Beatles at once.
16: Really brought to you by viewers like you.
18: Really more like the Fred Travellina.
19: I think it's Sean Connery.
11: Thank you!
7: Is it Sean Connery?
9: He somehow sounds like all four and none of them at the same time.
15: All four of them at the same time, none of them.
7: Really? Why is that?
9: In the year 1986, Nicaraguan Sandinista government soldiers shot down a cargo plane carrying weapons and ammunition bound for Contra rebels. The event exposed a web of illegal arms shipments leading to the Iran-Contra scandal.
18: Whoa.
11: Yeah, that was such a headache when we were growing up. We just watch cartoons.
13: I don't want to hear about nonsense.
9: Yeah.
7: They could have fixed it with up, up, down, down, left, right, BA, select, start, and
16: GD, right.
9: Yeah. Thank you. And in the year 2001, tabloid photo editor Robert Stevens died from inhaled anthrax, the first of a series of anthrax cases in America.
13: Don't inhale anthrax.
9: Well, he didn't know.
11: Does he just stick the envelope right up to his nose and be like, what's in here? Oh, God.
9: Oh,
11: anthrax, damn it.
7: You just got to listen to anthrax. It's
16: bring
7: anthrax.
16: The noise.
18: Everybody knows you're not supposed to inhale anthrax.
9: No. Right. Like a cigar.
18: You taste it. You just taste it on your tongue a little bit.
11: Yeah, like a cop with cocaine.
7: Rub it on your gums.
18: Right.
9: P1 birthdays. Hey, Monty.
15: Hey, Monty.
9: This came in late. Last Friday was the birthday of the best neighbor ever and good Sooner P1, Ben. His leaders are Junes and the Snake. Drop request would be the Cobra's Boomer Sooner. Cheers and regunk.
11: Fart.
9: Ha.
7: Regunk. Regunk. Regunk.
9: Regunk. Ooh, get some Notre Dame in there.
7: Regunk. Regunk. Yeah.
11: I have a feeling we're going to hear this maybe once on the opening kickoff.
15: I don't think you're aware of rivalry games.
7: Yeah. Throw the records out the window. Dude.
9: How much to
16: what
9: do
16: about the,
9: this whole thing at ticket stock?
16: You might get 3 pick sixes on Arch Manning.
11: Okay. I'll take that. Do this at ticket stock?
9: Yeah.
11: God.
18: Oh, that ending is killer.
9: Please. You have until February to figure it out. Speaking of birthdays today, turning 89, Barry Switzer.
16: Coach.
11: Nice. 89, man.
7: He's going to call. Today.
16: Call him up.
9: Always loses his guns and his luggage.
11: We're going to try and have him on Thursday, but I just... We're trying.
9: Oh, all right. Very committed.
20: Really, why is that?
21: Thursday Corviano isn't going to be different.
9: Bill James is 77. Patrick Waugh, 61.
21: Why don't we go ahead and Waugh?
9: Mario Lemieux.
15: Because he has his two Stanley Cup rings in his ears.
9: Ooh. Mario Lemieux, 61 as well.
11: Is Mario Lemieux Sid the Kid?
16: Yellow?
15: No.
9: Is he Evgeny Malkin?
16: Better.
15: But he might actually be the GOAT. That's a controversial take, but it's defendable.
9: Rex Chapman, 59, Bob.
15: Also might be the GOAT.
9: Of internet.
11: Boy, I bet you thought he was going to change the game, didn't you?
15: Amongst white hoopers in the late 80s.
16: Oh, yeah.
15: We had big plans for the future of Rex Chapman.
13: What happened to his Twitter presence? He was like all over the place.
9: Yeah, he had his bit and then it kind of died out.
11: Oh, yeah. What happened to him?
13: I don't know. I thought he was striking while the iron was hot.
9: He's living off of Roldis' money.
13: Haven't seen him in a while.
11: He gets sick.
9: Grant Hill, 54. Jesse Palmer, 48.
13: He's hot. Oh, my God.
9: Alexi Ogando, 43.
11: Whoa.
9: Hot.
11: Sean.
16: That is an American League champion right there.
9: Yep. Former not Ranger, Tanner Roark, 40.
11: Roark.
9: Brandon Wright, 39. Man, Maverick.
16: Former Maverick great.
15: Seriously.
9: Travis Kelce is 37 today. Mm. Newly married. Hey, put some life back in his career. Getting locked down. And Cody Zeller, 34. Turning 83 today, Steve Miller of the band.
16: Some people call him
11: I heard
16: Maurice.
11: The Measures talking about him this morning and kind of saying, there's some people that don't like him. Like, why wouldn't anybody like him? I can't stand Steve Miller.
16: He's very breathy when he sings.
11: Like, there's not one song that I like of Steve Miller.
20: Abra.
9: Happy birthday Abra. To you.
20: They're going to reach out and grab you.
9: Turning 79 today, Brian Johnson of AC and DC.
20: You cannot deny that Steve Miller is the pompousest of love.
11: Do you think your mom knows that it's the lead singer of AC/DC's birthday, Bob?
15: No.
9: Let's call
15: I
9: her.
15: Think so.
11: Do you think that she thinks that AC/DC stands for After Christ, Death Comes, or Devil Comes?
13: Devil
11: or
13: Conquers.
11: Conquers, yeah.
15: Antichrist, Devil's Children, I think is what we were told.
11: Why are we all so caught up in all that mess?
13: So, Brian Johnson or, what's his name?
9: Bon
13: Bruce
9: Scott.
13: Dickinson. Bruce Dickinson. Are they the... Which one is the best second singer of the band?
20: Bruce Dickinson.
16: Chinese
11: of
16: Steve
11: Iron
16: Perry.
11: Maiden?
13: Yeah.
16: He's got to be up there.
11: Yeah. I think it's AC/DC.
16: Definitely.
11: Yeah.
9: Which one is Filipino?
11: Yeah.
16: Got Chinese Steve
13: That's
16: Perry.
13: True.
16: He's
15: Where's
16: the best.
15: Andrew Ridgely in all this, Dave?
13: No, he wasn't a singer.
9: Or Adam Lambert.
13: I mean,
9: Karen Allen.
13: Are you going to stand for Sammy Hagar?
16: Yeah,
9: no.
16: Van Hagar.
11: Oh, yeah. You will.
15: The Superior. Well, that's just somebody knocking somebody off the top of the mountain, don't you think?
9: I stand for 3 minutes a day. Karen Allen, 75, of Indiana Jones.
11: Indiana Jones.
9: She was short round.
16: Not Pepperoni Jones.
20: She looked Starman. Pretty good in that white dress.
11: Starman, not Spaceman.
16: Spaceman.
9: Speaking of, Neil deGrasse Tyson, 68.
20: You're right, he does look good.
9: He likes stars, man.
16: Yo, yo, yo. You have some Me Too stuff with him?
9: But don't worry about it, he's smart.
16: Okay.
9: Guy Just Pierce, 59. Kate Winslet, 51.
16: Perfect. Sour boobs.
15: Perfect.
9: Very Grego.
16: Sour boobs. Sour boobs, not great, buddy.
9: Jesse
22: that
9: Eisenberg,
22: cannot be proven.
9: 43.
15: Don't just burst out and say that, Mino.
16: About Schmidt.
9: Our moves.
15: Can't take Mino to dinner.
9: I saw her boobs and I saw her boobs.
0: The fat born, guy that wears a headband?
9: Born and Stay Now Dead. We have Chester A. Arthur.
0: For?
9: President of the United States. Larry
20: that
9: Fine.
20: Was Arthur's husband.
9: Who is a stooge.
11: He is a stooge.
9: Ray yeah. Kroc.
11: Kind of the sad stooge.
0: Three.
9: Of what a?
13: Broncos.
9: And Bernie Mac, born on this day now dead.
7: Greatness.
1: Oh, I know this guy. Black dude.
9: Day on this day still dead in 2004, Rodney Dangerfield.
11: Great.
0: Two.
9: Always telling little girls to call him back. And Steve Jobs.
0: Oh, and man. You're done.
1: Steve.
9: He told me even rich people
0: die. Shut it down! Oh, no! Let's go home!
7: Bye, Justin!
9: Bye, David.
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5: 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Cowboys started slow in the first half yesterday in Houston, just 121 yards and 6 points. They would score 28 in the second half and ended the day with 399 total yards. George Pickens on the third and fourth quarters.
6: We want to bring more energy. I feel like we started slow. You know, definitely being a away game, we got to bring our own energy. So coming out the first half, I feel like we were just there trying to make our plays, kind of relying on each individual person. And then we came into halftime. As a team, we kind of collectively got together.
5: Next opponent is the Bucs on Thursday night. Tampa will be without their starting safety, Antoine Winfield. He has a rib fracture. He'll miss 2 to 4 weeks. Falcons-Saints Monday Night Football in the Crescent City. Last week, the Saints blew an 11-point lead in a loss to the Raiders, while the Falcons routed the Packers. Game will be on 570 KLIF at 7. And after the hard line, the Stars playing their second home game of the season. They were shut out by the Blues in the home opener Friday. Sharks in town, Josh, and Razor the Call on the ticket at 7. That is the Ticket Ticker. 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
9: We are at Rally House City Place on Haskell. And inside Rally House, you can get just about any gear for any team you need in this Texas OU week, in this Cowboy Frenzy, in this Dallas Stars game day.
10: Look at all the Stars gear.
9: I'll be leaving with some Stars gear for sure.
10: Unbelievable.
11: As will I.
10: You got to get your...
11: I'm getting Wells his first Stars gear today for his first Stars game.
10: He's never been?
11: Never been.
9: He's never seen Macklin Celebrini live?
11: No. He's very excited.
10: He's never seen a winless Stars team before?
11: Yeah. He just wants to see a goal, Daddy.
10: Yeah.
9: So let's spend a moment on Macklin Celebrini. Okay? And I'm going somewhere you're going to like with this, I bet.
10: Okay.
9: Let's see. So first, Macklin Celebrini is the captain of the San Jose Sharks, one of the youngest captains in NHL history.
10: Is he 20 yet?
9: He, I believe, just turned 20.
10: Hot.
9: And he is coming off the third best teenager season in the history of the sport of ice hockey. Last year, he finished fourth in the league in scoring. And certainly top in the league with 45 goals, 70 assists, 115 points for a teenager. A teenager did this.
11: What was his Olympic resume?
9: Fantastic. He was absolutely great for Team Canada and put up 10 points in that little short tournament. Was unbelievable, but there are only two teenagers who have had better seasons than him in NHL history. One's name is Wayne Gretzky.
10: I know him.
11: Yeah,
10: and that's my dog.
9: And one's name is Sidney Crosby.
10: The Kid, as I like to call him.
11: Oh yeah, yeah, I heard that.
9: So every other player, Macklin Celebrini topped last year. Unbelievable kid, unbelievable player. Now he's been named their captain. And big things are expected for the San Jose Sharks. So I was recently reading a book called Certified Beauties by James Duffy. He is a Canadian broadcaster who also writes books. And the Beauties series he writes is fantastically great. Little short stories about hockey and hockey players and pranks and funny stories. Ray Whitney, pooping his pants right before a game because he had cabbage rolls is the one I read last night. There's a chapter in there about Marty Turkle that's fantastic.
10: Sounds like you.
11: Yeah.
9: But the chapter
10: before
9: about
10: show.
9: The chapter about Macklin Celebrini really jumped out at me. Okay? Now tell me who this reminds you of. Where Macklin's dad, Rick Celebrini, won 4 national soccer titles at the University of British Columbia before playing pro Canadian soccer. His mom, Robin, was captain of the British Columbia women's soccer team. So two talented athletic parents.
10: This is McCaffrey.
9: Have an athletic kid. It goes way further than that. He's one of four. All of them are athletes. At nine, he gets picked to play for the British Columbia team in the Brick Invitational Tournament. Most of the kids don't know each other. Before their first practice, the dressing room is silent, nervous stares all around. Macklin stands up and says, "All righty, boys, listen up. We have one rule in the dressing room. There's no effing swearing." The kids all crack up. The coach tells Rick this story months later, saying it broke the ice and got them all chatting. So at 9 years old, he's teaching all the kids some good hockey cussing, which is awesome. Now, I would like to play for you a Hall of Fame speech from the Basketball Hall of Fame. See if you recognize this guy.
10: Okay.
8: You have always set an example for me. That's, I appreciate you,
11: Steve Nash.
8: Thank you.
9: That is Steve Nash. Now listen.
8: Rick Celebrini. Many of you don't know him, but he's been a big brother, a mentor, and a world-class physical therapist who taught me how to move, taught me how to play, and taught me how to embody the spirit that this game was meant to be played with. He's the godfather to my youngest, Luca, and he means everything to me. Thank you, Ricardo.
9: So that was in 2018 when Macklin Celebrini was like 11 years old.
10: Yeah.
9: So now we find out that Steve Nash considers Macklin's dad, Rick, like his brother. Okay, let's continue on. Macklin is born in the middle of this relationship, and as a kid, he tags along to the gym sometimes, sees how hard Steve Nash works every day to get better. He has a huge influence on me my entire life. And as Rick perfects his methods of teaching with Nash, his own kids become his students. And so this begins this athletic life. In 2018, Rick becomes the director of sport and performance with the Golden State Warriors. As if growing up with Steve Nash wasn't enough, now Macklin is there daily with Steph Curry and Draymond Green up close. Quote, "These guys spend so much time working on their games, they don't want to be anywhere else but on the court. That's where they're happiest, and that's how I feel on the ice. If you don't really enjoy working at what you love to do, you'll never put in that time to make it happen." So now...
10: So did he grow up in the Bay Area?
9: Yes. Yes, as like a 11 and 12 and 10-year-old, he's in there with the dynasty Golden State Warriors because his dad is basically the sports medicine guy.
10: Wow.
9: And so the Steve Nash connection, the Steph Curry connection, and all of this has made a lot of the Golden State guys big Sharks fans because now Macklin Celebrini is the savior of the Sharks and the 1-1 in the 2024 draft.
10: What are the odds that he ends up there, though?
9: It's insane. And it just goes on and on. This chapter was, I was just blown away. And then I had to go find the Steve Nash Hall of Fame speech. Not that I didn't believe it, but I wanted to hear it for myself. And doggone, there it is. So Macklin Celebrini actually has more NBA ties than he probably, I mean, obviously grew up as a Canadian kid, so he doesn't lack for hockey ties. But how about that?
10: But Rick Celebrini was elite soccer, and the mom was elite soccer as well.
9: In BC with the Nash family.
10: Yes. This is so weird. And I wonder, you know, he said, like, Nash thanked him and said, my coach, my physical therapist, he taught me how to move, he taught me how to play. I wonder what that means. Like, what?
9: I think it honestly means that Nash had such a hard time staying healthy until he met Rick, and it made his fluidity, his joints, and just the way he would run and land and all the sports medicine mumbo-jumbo, gave Steve Nash a second half of his career that was way healthier than the first half.
10: So are the siblings as elite? They can't be that good. It's got to be like McCaffrey where there's probably four of them, three of them are good, and they're going to play college football, but they're not going to be like Christian. There's no way they're going to be as good as Macklin.
9: Aiden Celebrini was drafted by the Vancouver Canucks in the sixth round. He has played several seasons at Boston University, but remains a mid prospect. The younger brother, RJ, is 14 and already has had some magnificent statistical seasons, but he's 14, so who knows?
10: Well, I guess the Hughes family had three kids drafted in the top seven.
9: And then the sister, Charlie Celebrini, plays tennis at a very competitive level in Canada, but I don't know what that means.
10: Is she of, like, college age?
9: I believe she is considerably younger as well, so I don't have
11: stop asking questions.
9: A lot
10: we'll look her up.
9: Charlie Celebrini. Oh, here it is. Okay. Charlie Celebrini, so this is a book from 2025, is 15 and is the top-ranked tennis player her age in all of Canada.
10: God, dude. Nauseating.
11: Nepo babies.
10: Nauseating, man. That's unbelievable.
9: So Macklin Celebrini knows Steve Nash and Steph Curry better than you.
11: So he's going to score a hat trick tonight.
9: But luckily,
10: and probably Federer, too.
9: Well, luckily, he signed a $100 million contract and is the captain of his team at age 20. And we welcome him to Dallas tonight.
11: Do you think he goes for a hat trick tonight?
9: He does pretty much whatever he wants to do just about every night.
11: Are we going to win a game? Are we going to go 0-84?
10: That'd make for a good first-round draft pick, Dave.
9: I had the Candyman tell me tonight's a must-win game, and I just don't have the patience for people that are going to call Game 3 a must-win game.
10: We're here, though. 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
11: What do the analytics say?
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10: Yesterday was not a must-win game either, but it turned out to be a really fun win. 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
4: 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The Ticket, this is the Hardline 5.0 here today on this Monday, here today on this October the 5th, and here today live and in person at Rally House, City Place. Just off Central Expressway in Haskell. We'll be here till 7 o'clock tonight, and we are heavy into promoting the Red River rivalry between Oklahoma and Texas coming up this Saturday. But not only that, we've got the real opening night for the Stars is tonight, because we lost the first one. And you keep playing until you win.
2: Well, no, here's the thing. They went from 82 games to 84 games.
4: Oh, so those two don't count.
2: So yeah, this is game one.
5: Those were technically preseason.
4: Yeah.
2: Yeah.
4: So tonight is opening night. Come get your Stars gear here. They've got everything you would need and lots of Cowboys stuff. As Bob said, look at Arkansas. I think that was the quote.
2: Something like that. I'm not positive what I said.
4: I don't know if Arkansas
5: look at
4: is
5: all the Arkansas.
4: Yeah, I don't know if Arkansas is really. There's a lot of Arkansas people that are happy right now.
2: Right.
4: But they still got to buy gear. You have to wear it when you cross over the state line.
2: Yeah.
4: But yeah, come on out here. Of course, they got everything. It's brand new too.
2: Do you think they cross back?
4: Yeah, I do. Because brand new for Star season. Mavs season is coming up here in a couple of weeks. And, yes, all of your hot Texas and OU gear as well. Big Texas section up there. They're the number one team in the country. Who can beat them?
2: I see they put a little tiny OU back there.
4: Just a little OU. Yeah, little two-win team.
2: We'll get back to you. We're going to hide you behind Arkansas for now.
5: Yeah. You can still get a Baker.
4: And a Kyler.
2: Look at that.
4: Yeah. It's not going to be many Mateers, I don't think, up there right now.
2: Are there any Coach V's up there?
4: Probably not either.
2: I'd like to get a Coach V shirt.
4: Coach V forever.
2: Six more years.
4: All right, let's helpline it.
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2: What in the world?
4: What was that?
7: That was DJ
1: trying to distract Ham.
7: Meal back here.
4: God.
5: Please pull that.
4: You all right?
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4: So you, what are you eating over back there, buddy? Hardline. Old chalupa?
2: Did you choke on a talkie?
8: Whoa.
4: A talkie.
1: Double, huh? Only the blue talkies, though.
4: Okay, good, good.
2: Jalapeno talkies.
4: So yesterday at the football contest. 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
2: I would like to do the auction item because you're involved.
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4: It's
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2: 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I believe we're at about 8, so we have about 42,000 to go, and we would love for you to get involved in that. But we have a couple auction items along the way. We have one involving Roger Staubach.
4: How about that?
2: That we'll tell you about tomorrow. And we have one, I believe, that will be on the Musers tomorrow that will involve the football friends. But this one is an old favorite. This one usually does pretty well. And it's today's show. A chance to play at the club, we like to call it, Los Colinas Country Club. Longtime home of such DFW stalwarts like Pat Summerall and Terry Bradshaw and Mike Modano back in the day. And
5: that's where you saw Willie Cauley-Stein.
2: Stein and Danny Farquhar.
5: No one can forget Danny Farquhar.
2: Nick Van Exel and DeMarcus Ware. How would you like to play, though, with Dallas sports celebrity Corby Davidson?
9: How about that?
2: So if you want to play with the Hardline, Bob and Corby will play golf with you. Probably even they treat you to a nice little lunch there at Las Colinas. You and a friend, you and a spouse, you and a trusted sidekick.
9: I love
5: maybe, escort.
2: Maybe it's like the Ryder Cup and we have match play. Who can say? But we would love for you to call DJ at 214-787-1310, 214-787-1310 between now and 6 o'clock and try to win this auction item, this very rare opportunity to play golf with the Hardline, the date of our choosing and your choosing sometime in the springtime when it starts to warm up again. Come play golf with us, and let's raise some money for Drop Your Pants. I believe the starting price last year was $1,000, Deej. Does that sound right?
9: I believe you're right.
1: It does. So, what doesn't sound right was the phone number you gave.
5: Yeah, 888-787-1310.
1: Thank you, Dave.
2: I remember when we used to take calls, I used to know the number really well.
5: Well, I think it changed since we've taken calls. But yes, 888-787-1310.
2: Okay, 888-787-1310. If you want in, let's start at $1,000. Maybe that wins it. But maybe it doesn't. It's golf with Bob and Corby with all proceeds going to Drop Your Pants 13 tomorrow.
5: And maybe I'll show up and polish your balls.
9: Yeah.
2: That'd be amazing.
9: You can do whatever. So yesterday, it was pretty obvious that there seemed to be a lot of Cowboy fans at Reliant Stadium, which, you know, that's Cowboy fans are everywhere. They show up.
5: I think it's NRG Stadium now.
9: Is it?
5: I think so.
9: Okay.
2: I think it's Enron.
9: No, it's not Enron.
1: It's Reliant.
5: It is still Reliant?
1: Okay. Yep.
9: Jeez, Dave.
5: I don't remember. What is it?

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1: And then let Corby continue with his point.
2: So, there are a lot of fans there, though, and we, as North Texans, we get, especially in the last decade, there's no question there's been a big bump, but we're always infuriated by the fact that when the Astros play here, that there are a ton of Astros fans that are there. So my question, and I was asking this to a friend last night too, are there gob tons of people that live in Houston right now? Because I think a lot of the people, the Astros fans, they're transplants, right? They're up here, they live here, and they flock to the stadium. I don't think they're making the four-hour drive up there.
3: Yep.
2: There just happens to be a ton of people that live there. But on the Houston side of things, are there a ton of Houston people that are from the city of Houston that are Cowboy fans? You know how Cowboy fans are everywhere. But have they, because remember, there was a break in the Texans-Oilers dichotomy and
1: yeah, but when the Cowboys were good, that was when the Oilers were still there.
2: But it doesn't. The Cowboys being good doesn't really matter.
1: They're does just, it?
2: I don't think so. I mean, the fans have been here and everywhere forever, no matter the record. But are there, or are all the people that are at that Cowboy game, are they Dallas people that transplant down to Houston?
1: Or made the drive?
4: I think it's both. I think it's both, and I think the drive would have been lovely yesterday. I probably should have done that. That would have been fun.
2: Like the 6 a.m. drive down there?
4: Yeah. You could have down and back the noon game so beautifully.
2: Back by 7. Yeah, for sure. But it just seems weird, because honestly, and this is no shot at Houston fans, we never think of the Texans. Ever, ever, ever.
4: I don't think of you at all.
1: When I tuned into the game yesterday, even though they've been around for 25 years now, I still look at the Texans as a fake team.
2: Yeah. I swear.
4: It's maybe the team we all watch the least out of the 32 teams, which is remarkable.
2: It is. It's amazing. And, you know, the fact that those people down there have to suffer through. Have they ever had a game that wasn't at noon on a Sunday?
4: Yes, they have. But not many.
2: It's shocking,
4: though. The percentage of their games are definitely noon.
2: Are they the highest are they the team with the highest percentage of noon games of anybody in the NFL over the last 25 years? They have to be, right? Maybe like
4: Tennessee.
2: Yeah, Tennessee, Jacksonville, but even Jacksonville now is getting the Europe game, so they're
4: I would
2: getting
4: say,
2: off the noon window.
4: Yeah, I don't know if 8:30 Sunday though is a better than the noon window. I would say the Souths, the two Souths, are probably 1 through 8 as we play at noon the most.
2: And how did that happen? That's so
4: because
2: weird.
4: Because they're both.
2: Well, I know,
4: so
2: but
4: spare.
2: I mean,
4: the most attractive of those eight franchises is easily the Colts. And think about what that means.
2: Yeah.
4: How much are you dying to read about the Colts every year? Except their owner down there calling plays into her little walkie-talkie.
2: Boy, that got dredged up again yesterday.
4: Well, because she's doing it every game, and now she's walking up to coaches saying, well, hey, what's the deal with this?
2: But I do respect.
4: If Jerry was doing that, we would have a trial by now.
2: Oh, we would. There's no doubt. But I mean, I honestly think she's just trying to learn the game. Like, she doesn't know.
4: Yeah, there's no time to learn. You must learn during the game. You must.
1: Times. Can you just show me this and tell me what this means?
2: Times. Well, I was impressed by the number of Cowboy fans, and it always throws me off.
4: Did we have a call on this or no?
2: No, this was my personal.
4: Okay, I'm sorry.
2: Yeah.
5: Well, so there was no point to that? You just wanted to play audio?
2: Yes.
4: So my counter, my add-on, if you will, it's not a counter. Do you know that's a retractable dome?
1: Yeah.
4: Have you ever seen it open?
1: No.
3: I didn't know. I had no idea.
4: It's retractable.
2: Is it open ever?
4: I think they open for the primetime games, and as you just noted, they play primetime games like

0: once a year.
1: Yeah.
0: And it's dark, and so you never know. But
2: it's always hot and humid, so why would they ever open it?
0: They might actually have a less purpose of a retractable dome than Dallas does.
1: I wonder, though, what the size of the Houston market, how many of them are Cowboy fans? Is it 15%?
0: I'd go higher.
1: You think?
0: Mm-hmm.
1: And what do you think the percentages of Texans fans in Dallas?
2: 1%.
1: Yeah, I agree.
0: Like, even the Astros fans are like, yeah.
1: We're good.
0: We like the Cowboys.
1: So there are a lot of Astros and Cowboy fans.
0: 100%.
1: That's so weird.
0: Yeah. Yeah. But there's probably zero Ranger Texans fans.
1: No. No.
0: Right.
1: Not at all.
2: Unless they're like a dumb first grader.
0: You dumb first grader.
1: True. We're not real bright. All right, let's come back and let's talk about the win, because you did get a win down there in Houston. And yes, it was sizable. Next.
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0: All right, let's talk a little milestone, Corby, because there's so much to continue to remind the good people about our friends at Milestone, not the least of which is work with your air conditioner continues to roll along. 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

0: 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The Dallas defense gives up 30 points to the Texans yesterday and fails to take the ball away yet again. They forced just two turnovers this season while allowing 28 points per game. They do pick up the victory, and Brian Schottenheimer seeing some improvement.
1: They're getting better. You know, they really are. They're getting better, and I thought the third down stuff was really good. We held them 3 of 10 on third down. You know, we gave up a couple big plays. I mean, the big play to Nico Collins, that is what it is. But I thought, again, we held them to 3.3 yards. Rushing.
0: They play a hobbled Tampa team on Thursday, already down their starting quarterback. Safety Antoine Winfield is out with fractured ribs. Dallas guard Tyler Smith is eligible to return to practice. Stars and Sharks at the AAC this evening. San Jose is one of the bright young players in the league. Their 20-year-old captain, Macklin Celebrini, he already has 5 points in 2 games, third most in the NHL. Listen at 7 at the Hardline. In Game 2 of the White Sox-Guardians AL Division Series, Chicago shut out Cleveland in Game 1 Saturday. 5 pitchers allowed just 3 hits. 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
3: Fun segment. Was Grave Digger there? No, he couldn't make it. You idiot.
4: I know one truck. One. And I made a joke about it, and then suddenly, idiot.
3: It
4: was Gravedigger there.
3: It was Bigfoot there.
4: Yeah, Bigfoot. There's another one.
3: Bigfoot's retired.
4: Okay. All right. No more monster truck shaming, please. Guys.
3: Come back.
4: I'm very sensitive.
3: One last ride. Old timers game.
4: 34-30. The Cowboys now are 2-2. Loss, win, loss, win. A nice win yesterday over the winless Texans. Regardless of them being winless, it's still a very nice win. And a win that, even if they would have lost that game yesterday, I don't think that I would have had really bad vibes concerning the team. And it could have gone either way, let's be honest.
5: I mean, you have the Giants leading your division, so.
4: Exactly. You have the Giants leading your division.
3: Are you saying that 1-3 wouldn't have had bad vibes?
4: Not at all. Not at all. Mainly because of the division. And because the Cowboys, I thought,
3: but if you would have the Rangers division, wasn't it so mid that you wanted everybody to fold?
4: Yeah, to sell. But eventually, it'll get better. Is what I'm saying.
5: If they
4: Rangers, I knew it was over after 3 weeks.
5: If they had lost back to back last minute heartbreaks, though, there would be people jumping off the Margaret Hunt Hill
4: bridge. It would have been crushing, but let's say they would have gone for it on that last drive on fourth down and not gotten it, and that's the way they lose. I'd be like, okay, there's some things to latch on to, but now you've got the whole narrative of CeeDee Lamb and just Dak Prescott having another crazy-ass game, and it's just little things here and there that determine a game, determine the happiness of a city, and determine the way that you look at these games, too.
3: Well, yeah.
4: Because I think that Shoddy should be freaking drawn and quartered for the way that first half was handled.
5: Yeah, and I think, at least from what I witnessed yesterday in all the text threads that I'm on, that first half was so bad that colored how everyone watched the entire game. Even though the second half was such a tremendous comeback and the finish was dramatic and Dak was fantastic and CeeDee Lamb was out of this world, that everybody had such a sour taste and such a bitter feeling from that first half that they couldn't even enjoy it.
3: Do you think Cowboy fans' text threads are mostly positive or negative?
5: No, they're mostly negative.
3: So, you know, it's just, to me, that game, down to almost every detail, was the Brazil game again.
5: Yeah.
3: It was really, really something on how almost every detail went the same, where they're down double digits in the third. The offense catches fire. They take the lead early in the fourth. Then the defense gets a stop in both Brazil and in Houston. The defense gets a stop, gets it back to the offense, up 4 with like 8 minutes to go, and both times the offense goes 3 and out, kicks it right back. Then the Ravens and the Texans both put together a super long drive to take the lead with about 2 minutes to go in each game. So now you have the do-or-die drive in Brazil, here. Everything's the same. Dak's feeling it. They're going right down the field. I feel in both cases they're good, man. They're going to have the ball last. They're going to punch it in. They're going to win. And, of course, we know in Brazil that melted down like at the two-yard line for no real good reason except the coach might not be that smart.
5: Well, and the false start.
3: Yeah, that didn't help. And then we basically go through the exact same thing, but in this one, for some reason, Houston keeps calling timeout so that Dallas can get over there and sort of talk to each other like, okay, do you guys remember what we screwed up last week? Let's actually try to go get the touchdown here and the win.
5: I think that was Houston watching the tape in Rio and saying, well, they're going to settle for the field goal. We need time to kick the game winner.
3: See, to me, if they settle for the field goal, it's as time expires and you go to overtime if you're Houston. I don't understand for the life of me why Houston was calling those timeouts.
4: No.
3: That made especially if you want to call timeouts on defense and you're inside your own 10 or inside your own 5, knock yourself out. You're doing it at midfield?
4: Yes.
3: That's crazy.
4: Was there any – did D'Amico Ryans get asked about that? Was he grilled over it? I've not read anything on that side.
3: I watched his postgame this morning, and unless it was way late, I watched the first 10, 15 minutes, and I didn't hear a single question. Nothing.
4: I mean, I think we would be grilling.
3: I mean, what they're talking about is, are you kidding me? This is supposed to be the best defense in the NFL. And we've caved in the final minute three times in our first four games. Like, they've given up a final minute touchdown, I think, to Houston, to Buffalo, Cincinnati, and now Dallas in three straight home games. And they're like, we're paying Will Anderson $50 million a year. We're paying this defense so much money. We were told this is the best defense in football. And we can't get stops right now. And we can't cover CeeDee Lamb. We're supposed to be this unbelievable defense, and we know where they're going. They threw it to him six times on the final drive alone.
4: Six times! It's so stupid.
3: And he caught five of them, and he was a terror.
5: But say what you will about them burning the timeouts on defense, they still had enough time to throw into the end zone, and the Hail Mary went through hands. It wasn't like a total non-chance that would have paid off.
4: That would have been bone crushing, and that would have been like set the tone for some depression around here for sure.
5: Yeah, knock it down, Malik.
3: Malik Hooker is trying to snipe a free interception.
4: Yeah, I got one. Is that a bonus?
3: Well, hey, I promise those guys are thinking about that. I'm not knocking this down. This is the easiest interception of the season until it goes through your hands and the dude almost catches it. But, I understand the concept of, well, yeah, they needed to call timeout so they got a chance back. But that was as crazy as the Cowboys' clock management is, I thought Houston was really letting them off the hook with those late timeouts to just kind of help Dallas calm down. Here's what we want to do.
4: Yeah.
3: We've got all sorts of time.
5: Well, it was kind of a trade-off for how the Cowboys screwed up the end of the first half.
3: Yeah, well, neither coach looks terribly confident right now.
4: That's a dream for an offense like the Cowboys to keep running successful plays that are interrupted by minute-long timeouts where you can go over and discuss everything with your coach, offensive coordinator, get everything said, exactly what you want to do. You're on a freaking
5: heater.
4: Look
5: at the tablet.
4: Yeah, you're on a heater the whole half, and then you get extra time to just sit over there and be like, what do you guys want to do now? Oh, well, let's just throw to CeeDee Lamb, but let's stick him over here in the slot this time. And I mean, it made no sense.
3: Well,
4: there needs to be panic in your final drive. They did not allow the Cowboys to even break a sweat.
3: Right. Yeah, and that we know that it's not in till it's in, and the Cowboys finally scored.
5: Yeah.
3: So in 2 weeks, they lose 34-31. They win 34-30 in what I thought were nearly identical patterns in the second half. That means in 2 weeks, the Cowboys have scored 65, and they've allowed 64. and they're 1-1. They could be 3-1. They could be 1-3. But 2-2 feels about right.
4: Yeah, no doubt.
3: And I think you've got to be pretty happy with that. Like, this is...
4: Well, you're happy with the fact, too, that this stretch that everybody pointed to, you know, we were looking at this in July, like, woof, this is going to be tough.
5: And you're not done because you have a Thursday game.
4: Well, you're not done, but I mean, just looking at it from the perspective of Houston's winless, Tampa's winless, Green Bay looks nothing like Green Bay.
5: Yeah.
4: Philly looks nothing like Philly. And suddenly this stretch may be the easiest part of your schedule.
3: Well, it's the league, man. Who knows what each team is going to have when you play them. But yesterday was definitely not what you would expect from playing an 0-3 team. Houston's good.
4: Yeah, and getting Nico Collins back is...
3: And you know what? Today would be so different if one slight play is different. Maybe it's that fourth down to Jake Ferguson. Maybe it's that first play of the drive where Dak got away with one a little bit. That could have been very dangerous.
4: Yeah. Wow.
3: And either one of those flips, now we're talking about, man, C.J. Stroud was nails yesterday. But Dak still craters at the end of the game. Like, C.J. Stroud played a great game.
4: Uh-huh.
3: And he's 0-4, and he's wearing it. And, hey, are the Texans going to move on from him? Is it, you know, what are his last eight games looking like? And that's just this league, man. But I'll tell you, Dak was so freaking good again yesterday. And he had that Houston defense in knots. But it obviously changed at halftime. And maybe that's what we should talk about.
5: Yeah, because the adjustments that were made.
3: Because he felt ungood in the first half because he had no time. He had no time.
5: And nowhere to throw.
3: No running game. The Texans were controlling that game up 16-6 at the half, and somehow Dallas came storming back. You want to start there on the other side?
4: Sure.
3: Let's do it. Next on The Ticket.
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5: Well, we are about a week and a half from jumping back aboard the official airline of The Ticket, American Airlines. We will be flying them up to Milwaukee en route to Green Bay. And we know we're going to get there on time. We know we're going to get there in comfort. And we know we're going to have beautiful Wi-Fi on our flight, thanks to AT&T.
3: Man, that's so great. We love flying with American Airlines and love everything that they do over the course of time. It just makes travel so easy. And, of course, as the official airline of The Ticket, the relationship is perfect. I love using my AA app. Love stacking those miles, even taking the little lady over to Europe next spring to celebrate an anniversary. You know what? Those awards, they're paying off, man. Paying off for me.
4: Right. They look good on you. Impress her when you really don't have to do anything. It's American Airlines that's impressing her.
3: Just nowhere to go.
4: But she doesn't know it.
3: Well, you know what? That's fine.
4: I know. It's even better. That's the secret of American Airlines. Jump on board and get with the official airline of The Ticket. We love them. You'll love them, too. It's American Airlines.
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0: 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Just another day at the office for Cowboys wide receiver CeeDee Lamb yesterday. He now leads the league in catches and yards. He and Dak Prescott in sync. Dak?
1: I'd fight anybody that says anything bad about him, and that's just credit to who he is, the way he showed up each and every day, been a professional, and just grown. And the communication, just the open communication we're able to have, I think that's the difference in where we are right now than where we've been in the past.
0: Pro Bowl guard Tyler Smith is eligible to return to practice after being placed on IR with ligament damage in his thumb. Walkthrough today with Game 5 on Thursday. NFC South matchup between the Falcons and Saints in the Superdome this evening. Atlanta ranks second in the league in rush yards, averaging 173 per game. Hear it on our sister station, 570 KLIF at 7. And the Stars playing their third game in 4 days to start the season. 0-2 so far with just one goal scored. Jake Ottinger between the pipes at 7. Listen on The Ticket. 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
3: 4:22, it's the hard line on Drop Your Pants Eve. We are at Rally House. 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City Place?
4: City Place on Haskell.
3: On Haskell. Mm-hmm. We're giving away two pairs of Dallas Stars tickets, four Rally House $50 gift cards, and our friends at Mountain Mike's Pizza is set up right outside with free pizza.
4: What?
3: While it lasts.
4: Damn right.
3: So I know what I'm doing in the next break.
4: Yeah.
3: But very good.
5: Bob come on didn't know to, about the free pizza until just now.
3: Come on out to Rally House and get yourself.
5: It's your pizza. It's your house.
3: Get yourself whatever you need. There's Arkansas right there.
4: I know.
3: Okay. Auction update. So, yes, the very rare treat to play with one of the great lefty golfers in the Metroplex, Corby Davidson, and me, just a spare-to-fare right-hander, at my club at Las Colinas, they would like to offer two people to join us for the largest bid in the auction to help Drop Your Pants 13 really get cooking money-wise. And I'm told right now the top bid is $3,000.
4: How about that?
3: Now, that is awesome. However, bidding is open for another 90 minutes and... Not to peer pressure anybody, but last year we got $4,200. So we're at $3,000. Do we go even higher? Who can say? But if you would like to get in on that, play golf with Corby and me. It can be you and anybody you want. You could pick anybody from Evan Eschmeyer to a friend of yours to
4: lingerie
3: a
4: lingerie model.
3: You could, maybe a Libby Dunn would like to join you.
4: Yeah, she would love that.
3: I don't know, but 888-787-1310, 888-787-1310. Ask to talk to Deej, and he will let you know how the bidding's going and whether or not this could be your lucky day to play golf with the hard line next spring. Okay, so back to how things were going there in Houston about 1:15. When they were seemingly trying ridiculous field goals from the 50-yard line.
5: Got one blocked.
4: Okay, we need to save this for 5:15.
3: What?
4: The field goal insanity.
3: The fact that I want Brandon Aubrey traded?
4: Yes.
3: And it's not even his fault. I just want him traded because they don't know what to do with him.
4: Yeah.
3: Okay.
5: He's clouded their thinking.
3: We'll save that conversation. Yeah, they're clouded their thinking. They're not sure if touchdowns are good anymore.
5: Right.
3: What we need is all the field goals.
5: Yeah, we need a five-point field goal.
3: We need to field goal people to death. Anyway, though, in the first half, it's really interesting because DeMeco Ryans comes from San Francisco. So he was the San Francisco defensive architect from, like, 2018 to 2022. The year the Niners made the Chiefs, let's see, I'm trying to remember. The Niners did not beat the Chiefs in the Super Bowl, so let me walk that back. That was Tampa Bay, but the Niners had some unbelievable defensive conquests over those 5 years, and it got DeMeco the Houston job.
4: Yeah.
3: Okay. And in San Francisco, their defense gave Dak and the boys all sorts of trouble because they gave everybody trouble. And why? Because their pass rush is built on no blitzing, four guys. And the reason a four-man pass rush is like the greatest cheat code in all of sports is because you got seven other dudes on your defense just to cover. And so the four guys are wrecking your offensive line. You got to leave a tight end and a running back to help. So now it's 7-on-4, 8 plus a quarterback on 4. So now the offense only has three other players against 7 in the secondary. And that means you could double everybody and still have a safety high. Nobody's open. It's a unbelievable defense, but you have to have the dudes to do it. And now Houston has the dudes to do it. And so Dallas goes in there. They don't have Tyler Smith. You know, they don't want to get Dak killed. They're not really sure if Tyler Guyton and Terrence Steele can deal with Hunter and Anderson. And I get it. I mean, I think I'd probably come up with the same game plan.
5: Will Anderson is so good.
3: Oh, he's unbelievable. And he makes more than any defender in the sport, so he better be, right?
4: Yeah.
3: But I would go into Houston and I would say, let's run the ball and let's get Dak to get the ball out quick and not ask our tackles to do this. And so, unfortunately, what that means is you're playing into their hands. You're doing exactly what they expect you to do, and it turns into this real frenetic offense where the quarterback is never comfortable, the wide receivers are never open, and it feels like you're punting all the time.
4: Yeah.
3: And at halftime, you've got 6 points.
4: 87 yards passing.
3: And you feel like this is not gaudy at all. This is ungaudy. And
5: you watch the replays of Dak scrambling for his life, and then, like you said, everybody's doubled.
3: Right.
5: You look down the field, and there's nowhere for him to go.
3: Like, how do they have 15 guys on their defense? How does this work? And I loved in the second half, people are like, why don't you play like that all the time? Honestly, you don't, because it's so risky that you start saying, you know what, screw it. We're going to play action on first down. And all the run, see, the way to pass against that defense is you have to pass on the downs you want to, not the downs they want you to on third and long. And if you do it, if you come out on first down and throw the ball, there's opportunity down there. And that's when they found CeeDee Lamb for 30 all by himself. That's when they found George Pickens for 53. Those are first down passes. Play action, first down. Now they got 8 guys up, only 3 back. You got Pickens and CD. You'll take 2 versus 3 if you got Pickens and CD, right? They can't double both of them.
4: Nope.
3: And that's the whole key. But it took them forever to get there, and once they got there, they scored a touchdown on almost every possession.
4: And there was a little bit of luck, which there always will be in a close win like that, whether it's, you know, Dak not getting picked off on that last drive on a sketchy throw, that very first throw, whether it's Dak getting his arm hit by Will Anderson and the ball going straight up in the air.
3: Did you see that play, though? Go back and look at that play. Shoddy talked about this in the post game. So they go touchdown, touchdown, touchdown, 3 and out, touchdown, where there are 5 possessions in the second half. The 3 and out is the one you're just talking about. Dak gets hit, ball goes straight up in the air, Hunter Lipke catches it.
4: Yeah.
3: On that play, George Pickens puts the double move on their corner, and Pickens is 5 yards behind everybody, and he's about to go 67 for the touchdown, and Dak's trying to hit him, and Will Anderson gets to his arm that moment too fast. But, dude, the Cowboys, and they came back to it on the sluggo. So on the final possession, Pickens runs a slant and go.
4: Was that from the same side of the field?
3: Same side of the field. And so it's really interesting if you go back to about the 7-minute mark of the fourth quarter, that play where Hunter Lipke is basically catching a 500, you know, a ball that goes straight up in the air and catches it, and then they punt. That is a touchdown, baby. And they had him.
4: When did he miss CD? He went underneath, and CD was just streaking down the sideline.
3: I think that was first half, but
4: yeah,
3: I have to go
4: look
3: at
4: that.
3: Yeah,
4: I think it was, too.
3: I think that.
4: Because it was part of the frustration of the first half.
5: Yeah, when CD was just so animated.
4: Yeah.
3: Yes.
5: Yeah, because he knew he was so wide open.
4: Nobody around him. But, yeah, like, it is a good party trick if you can pull it off and from what I've seen and read today on the Houston side of things, that's it. Like, this would be the equivalent of their defense can't really stop anybody when it matters, And it's the equivalent, because they were talked about as being one of the best 2-3 defenses in the league. This would be like the Cowboys offense suddenly averaging 15 points a game right now.
3: Yep.
4: Well, and not being able to score when you were promised so much. Texans can't stop anybody.
5: And it makes you feel better about the Cowboys secondary when you see a vaunted secondary having those same issues, blown coverages, same guys running free.
4: I'm telling you right now, regardless of the elite levels that George Pickens and CeeDee Lamb are at, or pick anybody, Justin Jefferson or Ja'Marr Chase, the Houston freaking Texans, if you would have told them in training camp that there's going to be a guy this year that catches 17 passes, are you kidding me?
3: Yeah.
4: 17? Regardless if it's like a check down tight end type guy. Like TJ Hawkinson yesterday caught a dozen balls, 13 balls. They were all, 7 yards from the line of scrimmage. CeeDee Lamb was doing whatever the hell he wanted, wherever he wanted, all over the field. They would revolt, or had revolted, had they known that something like that was even remotely possible.
3: I wonder if the most cynical Cowboy fan is, especially watching these last two games, which, of course, they didn't win last week, and maybe that's all that matters, but are there still people that watch the Cowboys every week that still aren't sure if Dak and CD are that great?
4: Like, there can't be. Well, Dak...
5: People know what CD is. Maybe they wonder where he goes sometimes.
3: I feel like the Dak conversation is now just people being stubborn about their prior takes.
4: It's all... Well, maybe, but it's also... They'll always hold on to do it in the playoffs. They'll always hold on to that.
5: That's always the trump card. But when you see that play on the final drive in between double coverage from the opposite hash, that out to CD.
4: Oh, my God.
5: Just an insane throw. How can you look at that and say, he's mid? Dak is mid.
3: I mean, you're welcome to say he hasn't won in the playoffs because it's true. I don't know that you're welcome to say he's not a big-time quarterback, because he proves that on a regular basis.
4: Like, do it in the playoffs then.
3: Well, those are two different conversations.
4: Whatever.
3: Okay, okay, you're right. I feel like it's almost people are now just doubling down on 10 years of takes, and they know their friends know them as the guy who thinks Dak sucks, and so now they've come too far. And it doesn't matter how expensive gas is, they're still going to insist he's their guy. And that's kind of where we're at. I just feel like
4: you're right.
3: It's just confirming your priors, right?
4: I think so. You got to hold steady with that, because
3: you don't want your friends seeing that you changed your opinion.
4: There's no way that those people, if they watch a game like that, think that he's, outside the top six of quarterbacks, seven. Are there people that think
3: it's such a short list now?
4: Yeah, it is.
3: Like,
4: it's shrinking.
3: He is playing such solid quarterback play where really good defenses are like, guys, it's Dak Prescott. What do you want us to do? It's the Cowboys offense. What do you want us to do?
4: Man, they're going to have to figure out a way. I know that now that you've got Joey Porter Jr. on the team and there's huge money coming their way, but you can't let George Pickens go either. Like, you just can't. That is the official unlocking mechanism of everything. Having those two, not one, two.
3: Let's keep it going, and let's check in with our friends on the defense, and we'll do that next here on The Ticket.
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0: Cowboys take on Tampa Bay. 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
2: All right, DJ, we are live at Rally House, City Place Rally House off Haskell, just off of Central. Kind of a tour downtown, if you're familiar with the area, uptown area, on the other side of Central from uptown. And we got all the Texas OU gear that you could possibly want here. Brand new Maverick stuff. I've got a little hoodie lined up that I'm very excited to wear.
3: Oh, good.
2: For Maverick season. Stars, of course, big game tonight. And all your favorite colleges are right in the middle of Arkansas and TCU and Tech. They're all right here. It's all here. So our little friends on the defense, it didn't start off great. When you hook up for a 45-yard pass on the first play of the game that looked like a seventh-grade team going up against...
4: Reddy Stewart tripped over his own feet.
2: It was just like, oh, no. Oh, God. And there's big old Nico Collins just hauling ass down the field, looking around, going, am I going to be untouched here?
5: How good is he, man?
2: He's great. He's really, really good, man. He is a big-bodied dude.
5: That's the thing when we talk about top five receiver or top ten this or top ten that. You got to understand, man, there's a lot of dudes in this league that are just so freaking good, and they may not play for one of the teams that gets all the benefit of the doubt from the media, but that dude is 6'4", 225, runs like a deer, and he just changes their entire offense so quickly that I'm pretty sure the only thing that keeps him from the conversation of, is this dude top five? Has to be availability.
2: Well, that...
4: Because the offense that he's in.
5: He misses 2 to 4, sometimes 6 weeks, just about every season.
2: I think that, you know, with CD and Pickens and Zay Flowers and now Nico Collins, that's four of the best 10 receivers in the league that, you know, we see on a weekly basis, two of them. But
5: now, there's only 10 in the top 10.
2: I know, but Pickens and Lamb belong in there, and I think Zay Flowers is exceptional.
5: Now, look, I'm with you. I just know Puka.
2: Yeah.
5: And the two Bengals guys.
2: Both the Bengals?
5: One of them, Justin Jefferson for sure.
2: Yeah.
5: And you start going down the list, and it's like, man, we got 15 dudes in the top 10.
2: There's a lot.
5: Those
4: JSN.
5: The two Detroit kids, JSN. I mean, you run out of spots real fast. Yeah. But Nico's unbelievable and absolutely... The Cowboys are in this little spell where they think they might miss one of the best threats on the opponent, and both Zay Flowers and Nico got back in time for the Cowboys. I don't think Baker Mayfield will be back in time, and I don't think Micah Parsons will be back in time, so the streak is probably about to end.
2: Micah's still, they're saying it's going to be a little later.
5: He's not returning to practice yet, so that opens the 21-day window, and most teams are going to want 2 weeks to

I know it's how the media works. It's just not how the league works. And the same is true for defense. They made some plays, but the Texans had the same number of yards as the Cowboys did.

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1: They were averaging 7.6 yards a snap yesterday for the entire game.
2: Jeez.
1: And you don't have to be great at math to know if you're giving up almost 8 yards a play the entire time, you're going to have a hard time holding anybody under 40, and you're going to have a hard time winning. Now, I'll give the Cowboys this. The last 2 weeks, they've been obliterated by these two AFC teams. And in both cases, they did a really nice job on third down. And I don't know why, but if we were to say, okay, Christian Parker, what are we good at right now? What can we lean into? His third down defense is seemingly starting to cook a little bit.
3: And a lot of that, I think, goes back to good performance on second down, because they've had a number of second and shorts, and then they stack them up, and they force a third down.
1: Mm-hmm.
3: And
1: they're still really bad league-wise because the Giants and the Commanders got them pretty good.
2: Yeah, but, I mean, like, you know, the bugaboo with the Houston offense, they weren't scoring points without Nico Collins in there, but they weren't able to run the ball either. And they still weren't able to run the ball yesterday. And regardless, I think if you're a Cowboys fan or obviously somebody on that team, coaching staff, you've been hit so hard over the last couple of years by whoever you play has their way with you in any form that they want. And I don't care if they're not a good running team. The Cowboys stopped the run yesterday. They did. So kudos to them. No caveats whatsoever. There shouldn't be. You stopped the run against David Montgomery, a quality NFL running back. And so that's huge. Now, you couldn't stop the pass very well, but still, you were stopping the run.
1: Mm-hmm. They're still at zero interceptions.
2: Well, that's
1: zero.
2: All right, so how much?
1: One team in the league has zero interceptions, and it's
2: the Jets got their first one since, like, the Tet Offensive.
1: Sick reference, bro.
2: Thank you.
1: Bro.
2: Thank you. But, yeah, like, Junior was talking about this today, too, about how typically, you know, if you had to gauge the Deron Bland pick sixes, how many of those were caused by Micah Parsons?
1: Yeah.
2: You know, and so if you don't have a pass rush and you're not getting to the quarterback.
1: And it's why you don't pay somebody based on pick sixes, because they're not a repeatable skill.
2: It's a great party trick, though.
1: Even though it was a repeatable skill for him for about a month and a half in 2023.
2: Yeah.
1: And so he has generational wealth in his family now.
3: Thanks to a month.
1: Thanks to maybe 2 months in his rookie season, and that's awesome. It's just not something that anybody should have anticipated, because in the history of football, it's not a repeatable skill. Covering is a repeatable skill, and unfortunately, he's not very good at that.
2: No. Quinnen had a good game.
3: He's good at chasing them down from behind.
1: It's becoming a bit of a trend, I would have to say.
2: Quinnen showed up. Rashawn Gary showed up, or at least they made significant plays where mm-hmm. you're like, wow, that was nice.
1: Right.
2: It's good to see you.
1: Yes.
2: Right?
3: Yeah. I noticed Von Miller.
1: Yes. Little flashes of all three of those guys. And Quinnen is not a little flash.
2: No,
1: Quinnen's a dominant player. You know, I mean, there's progress, but again, our bar is so low.
3: Well, I think part of progress, too, is confidence. And I think that some of the plays that were made in the second half to get off the field, to make stops, to get sacks, to the Gary closing to get Stroud out of bounds on that third down, that they're building. They're building, and the addition of Porter is definitely going to make a huge difference on the back end. So I think that
1: the Porter thing is huge.
3: Yeah, I think that we're not going to see a tremendous defense at any point in the season, but I think that they are building towards something, and they could end up being average to serviceable.
2: Well, I here's what I think is going to happen the next 3 weeks, is that you're going to see huge improvement, and it's going to make us talk about, mainly because of the opponent, but we're all going to be like, whoa, they're figuring it out. But they play a Tampa team that now has a undrafted rookie college quarterback playing for them.

0: the next two opponents you play in Philadelphia and Green Bay, they lead the NFL in three and outs. Green Bay is number one in three and outs. Philly is number two. Their offenses are really stuck in the mud. And I think it's
1: Green Bay has some receivers that will kill them, though.
0: Yeah.
1: Watson and Matthew Golden will be feeding, I would imagine. We'll see. Yeah. Joey Porter might be able to take that away. That's going to be interesting. Watching Green Bay's offense is completely based on they can't run the ball. Josh Jacobs did not help their situation, and their offensive line is a mess. But I think they're beginning to at least understand that we can at least make big plays, and that's better than no plays at all. I don't know where the Eagles are. In fact, Lane Johnson is MIA again.
0: He may retire. Do you see that? Something happened to him physically, and he's like, I may be done.
1: He did this like 2 years ago, too.
0: Yeah. Well, I mean, he's 39 or whatever. I mean, he's old.
1: Is he that old?
0: Dude, he's been around since like 07.
1: No. He was in the 2013 draft.
0: Oh, I'm thinking of Trent Williams. Yeah.
2: Lane Johnson, 36.
0: Yeah, he's old.
1: It's not 39, but okay. We'll give it to you. He's in his 30s. Lane Johnson's good. That will hurt them. The Eagles are a bit of a mess. The Packers are absolutely a bit of a mess, and they lost Edger and Cooper. So this next little stretch, this next little stretch is nice. All right, we'll get back into it. Apparently, the big Brandon Aubrey fight will be at 5:15. We'll update our notes on where we are on
2: Corby
1: Brandon
2: loves
1: Aubrey.
2: Loves kickers. Does he still?
1: A whole team of kickers. Should we do that? But next, let's do some e-news.
2: Could this be the biggest bomb of all time?
3: The ticket.
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5: We don't have to scrub up to get inside the brains of our football friends this season. 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

0: 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Cowboys offensive lineup for the challenge of the Houston pass rush. Dak was sacked three times, but they put up 34 points. Left tackle Tyler Guyton, now in his third season, has yet to yield a sack through four games. Dak on the O-line.
1: From the first half, 7-8 pressures to only one late in the second half. You know, the difference in that, that's a credit to those guys of just locking in, being the better versions of themselves in the second half than they were in the first half. Those guys are doing everything they can, and it's a hell of a group.
0: Next game Thursday with Tampa. It's their only home game in October. That O-line can see the return of guard Tyler Smith. He was limited in practice today. Falcons at the Saints tonight in a win over Green Bay last week. Bijan Robinson and Drake London made Atlanta the first team in NFL history to have a player rush for 190 yards and another player with 190 receiving yards. Hear it on 570 KLIF. And the Stars looking to get in the win column for the first time tonight. They've left 4 points on the board as they welcome in the Sharks for a 7 p.m. puck drop. Listen on the ticket after the hard line. That is the Ticket Ticker. 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
3: 5 o'clock here on the Hardline. We are live today at Rally House at City Place on Haskell. Where are you? We got free pizza for you even.
4: I know, from Magic Mike's or Mountain Mike's.
3: Yes, I don't think Magic Mike is here.
5: They're not dong-shaped pizzas.
3: We continue on our coverage of Cowboys Texans. Jeez, Corby. What are you doing?
4: First gravedigger, now this.
3: After we stop down for this.
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3: I mean, seriously, first gravedigger, and now this.
5: Yep.
3: Here's Dave.
5: Thank you. Well, it was a very notable weekend at the box office, and not for a good reason. As Digger, the brand new Tom Cruise movie, has become a historic failure.
4: Oh, no. Oh, poor Tom Cruise. Poor tiny Tom Cruise.
5: So, Warner Brothers is the studio, and they were hoping that Tom Cruise and the director who did Birdman and The Revenant, Alejandro González
4: Iñárritu,
5: that they thought that they would at least do about $20 million, and people in the know, people in the business, said that because of the budget of the movie, which was $160 to $180 million before marketing, and there's been a ton of marketing, that it would need to debut at about $40 million to be profitable. It did $8
3: million. Dude.
4: And it's only going to go down from there.
5: Yeah. It opened in fifth place on its first weekend of release.
4: God.
5: And reviews and word of mouth are so bad that they even tried to embrace it in their advertising, that they're telling people to decide for yourself after critics have called the movie unpleasant and baffling.
4: Lando, you saw it.
0: Yeah, I did.
5: Did you like it?
0: Overall, I thought it was interesting. It was original and entertaining. I get why people are walking out of it, but overall, I think it's one that you need to see in theaters.
4: People are walking out of it?
0: Yeah, Jay told me yesterday, because he went and saw it yesterday, he had 8 people in his theater walk out mid-movie.
4: Walk out? I never even heard of that.
8: What, you're walking out?
5: So,
3: you've never walked out of a movie?
5: What is the walkout trigger?
4: No, have you?
5: People just worn out on the accent of Tom Cruise?
0: It's over the top, but I thought it was really well shot and well done, and there's a big first half twist, like first act twist in this movie that throws you completely off guard.
5: Okay. I mean, I'm interested, not see it in theaters interested, but when it comes out on, you know, whatever platform, I guess it'll come out on HBO before anything else.
4: Yeah.
3: Here's the movie I walked out on.
4: Nothing But Trouble. What is that?
3: And look at the actors in it.
4: Chevy Chase and John Candy, and is that Steve Martin?
3: That's Dan Aykroyd.
4: Oh, Dan Aykroyd.
3: And Demi Moore.
4: Wow.
3: Worst movie ever.
4: I think I've heard of that movie.
5: I've walked out of 2 movies in my life.
4: Which ones?
5: First movie I walked out of when I was in high school, I walked out of Robin Hood Men in Tights. It was so bad, and we walked over and saw So I Married an Axe Murderer instead.
3: Okay. That's a win.
5: And then the other one that I famously walked out of it was an orphanage field trip, and Danny and I went to go see Transformers together, and we walked out as soon as the robot started talking.
8: Well, hello there, Matt.
9: As soon as Optimus Prime started talking, we're like, this is so stupid.
4: You and I almost walked out of the reviews. Mummy, the Brendan Fraser
5: Yeah, but
4: mummy.
5: That was a free screening. We couldn't really walk out
4: right,
5: of that.
4: I felt bad leaving.
7: I walked out of it.
3: So Corby had a free screening, huh?
5: That was after that, you remember?
4: It was a promotion.
5: You remember what Chris said to us when he walked up afterwards?
4: No.
5: I know you like that.
4: We're like, we almost left.
5: The winner at the box office over the weekend was Verity. It did $32.6 million. So Verity is about an author. Verity Crawford, played by Anne Hathaway, who gets badly injured in a car accident, and her husband, Josh Harnett, hires a struggling writer to complete the remaining books in her series.
4: I cannot... You just bored me to tears right there. And that's the number one movie?
5: Yeah. Well, and the struggling writer is played by Dakota Johnson. So maybe there's...
4: Oh, like, that's what she was on SNL for?
5: Yeah. There's like sex and stuff.
4: Yeah.
3: Maybe a half boob.
4: Oh, yeah. I think that there's a lesbian half scene boob. In there.
5: Is there?
4: Yeah.
5: Okay.
4: Have you guys seen the trailer for New Mommy?
5: Yes.
3: It's horrible.
5: That looks creepy as hell.
3: I would not go to that.
5: Other Mommy, man. Right?
4: Other Mommy. Yeah.
3: So out.
4: Man.
5: It looks creepy.
4: It looks awesome.
5: Speaking of creepy.
3: It
4: does too.
5: Resident Evil remained in second place.
4: Yes.
5: $12.5 million. So, Zach Cregger has done $124.8 million domestic, $215 globally against a $75 million budget.
4: So, good for him.
5: Huge success as opposed to Digger.
4: Oh, poor Tiny Tom.
5: Yeah, so you mentioned...
4: Just keep making Maverick movies.
5: Top Gun movies?
4: Yeah.
5: Yeah. Dakota
3: Not
5: Johnson
3: movies
5: was...
3: Najee Marshall.
4: Tom Cruise is the knife.
5: Dakota Johnson was the host of SNL, but what was more interesting to me was the musical guest was Turnstile.
4: Yeah.
5: And they performed, their first song was Birds. Their second appearance was a medley of I Care and Dull, and they brought it.
4: Like, yeah, my brother-in-law sent me a note. He goes, dude, did you see SNL? I'm like, not yet.
5: Yeah.
4: He's like, it's so good, the Turnstile
5: appearance. Yeah, I had not seen them perform live before, and so I was pretty blown away. They're very tight, and their stage presence is great, and their lighting was tremendous for that setting. You know,
4: are they a four-piece?
5: Yeah.
4: Just big guitar?
5: Well, four-piece and then the singer. The singer is just a singer who doesn't perform or play an instrument.
7: I think he plays piano.
5: Does he? Okay. Well, he didn't on either of these songs. But it was the first time in 45 years that a hardcore/punk band had played on SNL.
4: 45 years ago.
5: 1981.
4: Hardcore punk? Man. I don't know. Who was it?
5: It was a band called Fear that former cast member John Belushi was a huge fan of and got on the show.
4: Okay, I feel like that. Like, I've heard Dave Grohl talk about Fear before.
5: Yeah, and so in their performance on SNL, they caused $20,000 worth of damage to the studios.
4: Fear did?
5: Yeah. So that soured Lorne on hardcore punk bands. Another musical note, Zach Bryan, your boy.
4: My boy.
5: He performed at Gillette Stadium over the weekend, and on Saturday night, he performed two nights, I guess Friday and Saturday, and Saturday night, he set the attendance record for Gillette Stadium, 73,538, so largest crowd for any event in Gillette Stadium history.
4: Take that, Tom Brady.
5: And both shows, he was wearing a Free Palestine shirt as a direct jab to Robert Kraft. Because remember, Robert Kraft is the one who got Macklemore kicked off the Ed Sheeran tour for making pro-Palestinian comments on stage.
4: Did it work?
3: Got him kicked off Rangers Live, right?
5: And last thing.
4: Wait.
3: Dana's just up there by herself.
5: Last thing, Michael Douglas is...
4: Dude, I got to read this book.
5: I know. He's
4: Oh, my God.
5: He's doing a press tour for his memoir called One Hell of a Ride. And one of the bombs that he drops in this is the fact that he and his Romancing the Stone co-star Kathleen Turner did in fact have an affair during the filming of the movie.
4: I like to hear this. This makes me happy.
5: So he was a producer on the film, and he initially wanted Deborah Winger to play his opposite co-star, but that didn't work out. So then he met Kathleen Turner for lunch and was talking to her about the role. And so in an excerpt, he says, "Kathleen was smart, funny, and sexy, with a deep, sultry voice that became her signature. I instantly liked her, and we were immediately attracted to each other."
4: That's such a fun movie.
5: Yeah.
4: Did you see it? Romancing the Stone?
3: Yes.
4: Really good. Danny DeVito?
5: Sure. Do you remember the Romancing the Stone tie to The Rant and Ticket Stock?
4: No.
5: So we had a caller, a frequent caller to The Rant, who, and I can't remember her name, but she would tell us, she would go into great detail of how she was asexual, that she had never had a sexual thought or feeling in her entire life except when watching Romancing the Stone.
4: God, how weird.
5: And so then we had her come out to Ticket Stock so we could interview her in person. And as a gift, I went out and found a DVD of Romancing the Stone to give to her so she could always have it.
4: Right.
5: And always,
4: she could always feel sexual.
5: Experience that pleasure that she achieved by watching the chemistry of Michael Douglas and Kathleen Turner.
4: So that's really weird.
3: That is super
4: really
3: weird.
4: Did you see also that in the book, he talked about in 1985, like during the AIDS crisis, everybody's freaking out about AIDS.
3: Okay.
5: Yeah, they didn't know it was just gays.
4: Again, Dr. Lane, we need to be a little more medical with your terms.
3: Just gays.
4: So he gets out of his limo at the Oscars, and he's supposed to present an award for Best Actress. And he gets out, and he's met by Secret Service, FBI agents, that surround him. And he's like, whoa, whoa, whoa. And they're like, get back in there. We need to tell you something. And he gets in the limo, and all these Secret Service guys go, there is a credible threat on your life tonight. To which he's like, okay. And he's like, we have, under very good authority, that there is a man in the audience that is going to, with a hypodermic needle, shoot you full of AIDS.
3: Wow.
5: What?
4: Yes. I'm not joking. And he's like, what are you talking about? And they're like, we don't know who it is. There's going to be people around you the whole night, except when you're on stage. And we're afraid the guy's going to bum rush you on stage.
3: Oh, man.
4: Yes. And so he goes on to tell this whole story about
5: a hypodermic of AIDS.
4: Yes. He's going to give you AIDS. And he was like, I was so scared. And then he, obviously it didn't happen, but that story's never been told. He's got a story in there of doing cocaine with OJ. Like, there's,
5: yeah,
4: this book seems awesome.
5: Yeah, and
10: I
5: saw another little story about it this morning that he was being interviewed, and the interviewer asked him about having a sex addiction.
4: Yeah.
5: And he bristled at that. He's like, I didn't have a sex addiction. And he was like, well, I thought there was a part in the book where you talk about, you know, when you got engaged to, what's his current wife?
4: Catherine Zeta-Jones.
5: Yeah, Catherine Zeta-Jones, that when they became exclusive, he had to break it off with like four or five other women. And so they were like, well, that wasn't true. And he was like, well, yeah.
4: But that's just no big deal. It's only four.
5: Yeah, that's not addiction. That's just,
3: it's like Tuesday.
5: That's just a great success.
4: There's a huge difference. All right, let's come back in 3 minutes. Let's talk about why we want Brandon Aubrey off the team next.
11: Ticket.
3: But right now, I'd love to talk with you about my friends over at Freedom Iron Door. 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
0: Ticket brought to you by Reliant Air Conditioning and Deep Ellum Brewing Company's Deep Ellum IPA. It was the CeeDee Lamb Show in Houston yesterday as the Cowboys even their record at 2-2. It was a career day for Lamb, 17 receptions. He also moved into fourth place all-time in franchise receiving yards, passing the original 88, Drew Pearson. Lamb?
23: Honestly, right now, I can't really fathom it, but I will say I am grateful for the opportunity. You know what I'm saying? It's a lot of emotions going through me right now, and it's just as far as preparing for the next game, that's kind of how I've motivated myself. Just what can I possibly do the next game to capitalize off of this one?
0: They face another team on Thursday on a short week that has yet to crack the win column. Tampa Bay enters the contest after a loss to the Packers. Atlanta wide receiver Drake London has the most receiving yards in the NFL so far this season without crossing the goal line. Dallas's George Pickens fifth on that list. Falcons at the Saints closes out week four in the NFL tonight. Listen on 570 KLIF. And last season, the Stars scored 279 goals, the eighth most in the NHL. After two games this season, they have won back-to-back losses to Central Division opponents. Looking to turn things around tonight against the Sharks at 7. Listen on The Ticket. That is the Ticket Ticker. 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
3: It is 5:20. It's the hard line live today at a rally house, City Place on Haskell. And we invite you to come join us. Maybe you're on your way to Stars hockey tonight. Stars and Sharks. And you need some gear. Or maybe you're just getting ready for the big weekend here in Dallas with Texas and OU, and you need gear for that. Or maybe you just need a Brandon Aubrey jersey. By the way, the golf auction to benefit Drop Your Pants 13. The big day is tomorrow. 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Otherwise, tomorrow it's just at the AAC at Ticket Headquarters. But there is an auction item right now if you'd like to play golf with Corby and I at Las Colinas Country Club this spring on a day we can pick out where it fits all of our schedules, and you and a guest can join me and my guest Corby Davidson of The Ticket. And we will play, and we would love to raise a lot of money with this item. 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How do you do that? 888-787-1310. 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Okay, Cowboys win. Wasn't pretty, but it was a pretty W, and a very exciting one. Game of the year candidate. For the second straight week, the Cowboys are playing wildly entertaining football, especially if you don't care who wins. If you do care who wins, they're driving you to an early grave, but the 34-30 win over Houston gets them to 2-2, and hope for October. Now, for the second straight week, they try a field goal that is way beyond conventional range. It's not the final kick of the half. It seems to be part of their diet that this is a reasonable thing to do. It was 59 last week. What was it this week?
4: 62 and 65. So here's the comedy of it.
3: They're stepping back further.
4: Yeah. The comedy was is that they kicked the two early field goals, which, fine. They were, you know, reasonable length. They put themselves in fourth down situations that were just a little bit too scary for them to go for it. I think it was fourth and six and fourth and seven.
3: They should have gone for the second one, but okay.
4: Yeah. I don't disagree with you at all. But at that point on our text thread, because I can sense the Bob angst, because we've been talking about this since week one when they didn't go for it on fourth and a quarter inch on their first drive.
3: Yes.
4: Like, what are we doing here? Settling for field goals, all of it.
3: Now they're just trying to torture me.
4: So they kick the two field goals. This is before the 60-yarders, plural, were even attempted. And on our Hardline 5.0 text thread, there's a few Pam Oliver quips, which we'll get to.
3: Concerns.
4: And
3: quips is a little strong.
4: Then after this,
5: I like DJ's description. We'll save that.
4: Yeah. And then after that, I said, after the second field goal that they made, I go, I am now 100% rooting for a 9-field goal game from the second best player on the team. To which Bob says, nobody loves kickers more. And then my next joke is, but I need 6 of those to be from 60. Little did I know that I almost was on pace for that before halftime.
3: Like, if they're going to make a rule change where 60-yarders are worth 5 points or something like that,
4: then you're interested. This was so stupid. Okay, so you had one block last week. You have one blocked even worse this week.
5: Yeah, it wasn't around the end. It was through the edge.
4: He could have blocked it with his wiener. Like he was so just, far, yeah, just standing there.
3: What a weird claim.
4: That's how easy the block was. And so then they line, that was the 62-yarder, and then they line up for a 65-yard. I am crying laughing at this point at the TV.
5: Yeah, like, and how much time was left at that point?
4: It 40 wasn't, seconds.
5: Yeah, it wasn't like this is the last play of the half and time's going to expire.
4: You give them the ball at the 45, and then suddenly they need 6 yards
3: right.
4: to kick a field goal.
5: Yeah, they could basically turn the formation around.
4: Yes, was that ever been done before? And sure enough, he hooks it left. Do you know how insane it is to even see teams line up for a kick like that when it's not the last play of the half or the last play of the game? It is so dumb.
3: It should be the absolute last resort.
5: And the fact that Shoddy is doubling down saying, well, we have a target line that, you know, if we get to this spot, then it's all systems go for a field goal.
3: Oh, you do? Well, then fire your analytics department. I'm happy you have one. I'm happy they're giving you this advice. It's bad advice. Fire them.
4: I mean, dude. So Sorry. He misses. Sure enough, he misses. And then
3: it's a trajectory thing. It's like that Padres home run in the cables on Saturday night. You have to have a trajectory to make it that far.
4: Yeah.
3: And in this particular case, for him to kick it that far, it has to basically skim off the top of the helmets of his offensive line. Like, it just, you can't kick it high and make it that. Now, you might be able to, but surely the Cowboys can't right now. And so he's blasting it low for purpose, and that makes it more blockable, which is one of the other reasons why you can't try it. If there were no ramifications, if they don't get the ball on your side of midfield, you would say, well, knock yourself out. I just think it's a crutch. It's a justification to pay him what they did, and I think it makes them worse. And I feel like this has gone on for several years now. And
4: it's the only position, though, in football that can backfire like this based on someone's expertise.
3: Yes.
4: Think about that.
3: Yes.
5: Yeah.
4: Like, it really defies logic
3: that your
4: kicker can kick it so far that it screws you.
5: Yeah.
3: The reason I want him traded is because he's too good.
5: Yes. Yeah. Just because you can doesn't mean you should.
4: Right, yeah.
3: Thank you.
4: And they're obsessed with this. Dude,
5: that 6-point swing could have been deadly.
3: It should have been.
4: It should have been and could have been easily. And again, that's what we'd be talking about today if they would have lost that game by 3 points. Is that ridiculous? But
3: to them, they thought, man, if we can cut this to 13-9.
5: Then we're cooking. We get the ball first in the second half.
3: So you wanted to cut it to 4?
4: Yeah, I did.
3: You're down 7, and you thought, you know what?
5: Yeah, we're going to make it a really one-score game.
3: You know what Gotti would do? They'd want to cut this to 4, because then we only need 2 more field goals to pass them.
4: Now, it was 4th and 13 or something like that, right?
5: Yeah,
4: that was
5: punt it.
4: I know. Of course you punt it. This was so stupid. Like, elementary school stupid. And I get it. They have confidence in him. I'm telling you right now, this is going to sound stupid.
3: I may have some shoddy stock for sale.
4: This is going to sound stupid. You're better off with a 5-1 kicker from Ecuador whose peak is 45 yards.
5: Yeah, his career long is 51.
4: Yeah. Like, you are. These kickers are so out of control now, and you have the alpha.
5: Well,
4: you have the alpha.
5: But do you? Because you put him in enough of these situations, it's going to affect his mentality.
4: I know, and he's made more than anyone, and he's probably now missed more than anyone, but just because of opportunity. But the opportunity is the ridiculous part.
3: Yeah, we need to see the Brandon Aubrey trend on how many he made out of the gate to make us all think that he can make it from anywhere, and then
4: they're all at home.
3: How many he's missed.
4: They're all at home. All of those Beefarino kicks outside of one or two are all at home. And I'm not saying that look, if they were at home, I'm not advocating for that stupidity. But I got to tell you, I was dying laughing.
3: Me too.
4: I mean, it was just, it epitomized everything that we thought at the time too. I mean, it was half, it looked ugly, that we were like, this is such Cowboy football. This is everything that epitomizes current Cowboy football.
3: No, you're right. You're right.
5: And you got some good cutaway faces from Shoddy in that last minute, too.
4: Because he knows. He knows when he sees that ball hook, and he's like, what have I done? And they run one positive play on the other side and kick a field goal. One. And it's like, that's going to – and I was convinced that was going to burn him in the end because you don't get away with stuff like that.
3: You remember how we got here? We got here because we had a kicker who couldn't even make an extra point at the end.
4: Yeah.
3: Maher.
4: Was that the one where he's crying and CD's over there consoling him?
3: Yeah, the 49ers playoff game, and they can't even run him out there for extra points at the end.
4: Right.
3: Like, just a basket case, and now we have a guy who you just feel like the Johnny Walker was just flowing when they're like, bro, you get outside our own 40. This guy's freaking Steph Curry. He's just step back, field goals from 75, nothing but net. We're going to set all the NFL all-time records. We're going to field goal our way to a Super Bowl. Just you watch. Like, well, there's just nothing gaudy about this. This is just such a, like, there's so many reasons not to
4: he's
3: try.
4: He's part of your offense, though.
3: Field goals from outside the 40. Just, unless there's a game on the line and this is your last resort.
4: Or
3: please stop. Yeah,
4: if there were 5 seconds,
5: don't let it dictate your play calling.
4: If there were 5 seconds left in the half, in that half,
3: yes,
4: 100%.
3: Sure,
4: try it from 70.
3: Sure,
4: I don't care.
3: I don't care either.
4: But don't do it with 40 seconds left in the half.
3: But you had three choices there. I prefer you go for it on fourth down almost on every occasion.
4: That was too far.
3: Well, you say it is, but I know that they went for it on fourth down and they picked up a defensive holding because defensive backs are freaked out about Pickens and Lamb. And I think just the opportunity cost of you going out there and trying on fourth down is going to get you conversions that you don't even have to convert because they're going to take dumb secondary penalties. And this league is famous for giving dumb secondary penalties on fourth
4: down. It happened twice on the 1 yard line.
3: Right.
4: It gave you an extra possession.
5: Yeah. I mean, they took 13 yesterday.
3: And then the other bad choice is a punt, which is at least a safe bad choice. But this one, just the comedy levels and then the hopelessness of halftime. Thankfully, they had 15 minutes to towel off and put it behind them and go play. But
4: you know how weird it is, though?
3: I just hate it.
4: You have the ultimate weapon in special teams. You really do. I don't know who the punter version is.
3: Now, he can't kick it in bounds, and he can't make his field goals. But trust us, bro, he's the ultimate weapon.
4: But, like, every team would kill to have Brandon Aubrey on their team.
3: What do they give?
4: And I know, and we're all like, okay, I've seen enough of the greatest long-distance kicker of all time. And look, we're – again, it's the greatest party trick in special teams history, maybe. But, man, does it pay off for you – enough to justify trotting him out there over and over.
3: Okay, so his first season, 2023, he's 10 for 10 from 50-plus.
4: Wow.
3: 100%. This is the Deron Bland of kickers. 10 for 10 in 2023. All right, he's great, guys. You're going to love this. Next year, 14 for 17.
4: Still great.
3: Still great.
4: And how many of those were 60? Like, do we have numbers on the 60s?
3: Long of 65. I can look for the each one and each progressive distance, but all I have is 50 plus. But in the last 2 years, so since you really, really got horny about, boy,
4: yeah,
3: you're going to love this. Since the start of 2025, Brandon Aubrey from 50 plus is 13 of 22. 13 of 22, you know what that's called? Probably below NFL average. From 50 plus.
4: Right. But again, how many of them are from 60?
5: Right.
4: Like
5: you're making his own stats greater.
4: Because I think that...
3: So if Steph Curry's stats go down, we have to start saying, yeah, but he's like 4 feet behind the three-point line.
4: Right. And I think from
3: then maybe move up.
4: I still think from
3: maybe
4: like
3: don't try those.
4: 50 to 59 on that list, I bet you he's at 75, 80%. But then you start throwing out the stupid 60-yarders. And I'm sorry, 60-yarders are for end of game. You remember when you tied the Giants a couple of years ago or last year on that kick or Green Bay or whatever? Like, the last kick of the game.
3: Yeah.
4: That's what that is.
3: Right.
4: The last kick of the half. You don't freaking try 60 5 yarders in the course of a game.
3: In case of emergency, break glass. If there's no emergency,
4: right,
3: please don't break the glass.
4: No, and don't think that that's part of your freaking arsenal.
3: Bro, got he. Sup? 66.
5: This counts as offense.
3: Yeah.
4: And you know how we're like he'll kick one from 50, and we're like, dude, that was still going up.
3: Yep.
4: It looks like it can be good for 70. If you go back and you watch those, the especially the second 60-yarder, 65, he puts so much effort into it. And so there is, it's not casual for him.
3: Oh,
4: it's
3: still. And then there's Will Anderson and Calais Campbell and all these freaking
4: monsters. With arms that are, they can, they can jump 10 feet high.
3: Don't tell me what he can kick in warm-ups. Don't tell me what he can kick in practice.
4: He's good for 80. Didn't you see him in practice?
3: He's not being chased by monsters in practice.
4: God, I was laughing so hard, though.
3: Yeah.
4: I literally said,
3: I want
4: 6 from 60, and they tried 2 before half.
3: Okay, so what do you want me to look up? What he is from 60 plus?
4: Yeah.
3: Okay, I'll do that.
4: Okay, we'll get that on the other side, play some audio, have some fun next. They did win the game. So
3: yeah, don't forget.
4: We're happy about that.
3: No, there's good news, guys.
4: Yeah, they won the game.
5: It's fine.
4: But that's it.
5: Everything's fine.
4: All right, next.
1: The Ticket.
3: All right, let's talk about your vehicle. 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
12: This Friday, a tradition unlike any other returns as the ticket heads east for the annual ticket takeover of Terrell, Texas. 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Then catch the Sweet Spot and the Hardline live from Film Alley on State Highway 34. 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
4: Film Alley.
5: Sorry?
4: Film Alley. All right, we're live at Rally House up here at City Place off of Central Expressway and Haskell, where we're giving away all sorts of cool stuff. We've got gift cards from Rally House to give away ahead of this big Texas OU weekend. Stars gear galore. Matter of fact, this may be the most Stars gear I've ever seen in a Rally House. Now, it may be coinciding with the season just starting, but they've got a ton. They've got, obviously, a ton of Cowboy gear and Mavs gear. All your college friends are here as they put us in the middle of Arkansas and TCU, a couple of sad teams right now.
3: That's all right.
4: Yeah.
3: Hey, Deej, is the auction still at the same number?
12: We are currently at 5,500.
3: Jeez! Whoa! When were you going to tell us that breaking news?
12: Right
3: that's
12: now. 5,500.
3: That's amazing. 5,500, and we have 15 minutes left to play.
4: So will that cover the helicopter costs from my house?
3: We've set a record. Way to go. But are you going to let that record stand at 55?
4: We're sorry to the charity, but Corby's helicopter is eating up all the...
5: His overhead for a helicopter.
3: we're upside down.
4: It's only like a
3: 12-minute
4: drive, Corby. I don't care.
3: That's awesome.
4: You're upside down.
3: Thank you for that bid. That's amazing.
4: Okay, do you have the Brandon Aubrey information?
3: Yes. Okay, so 60-plus, we have Brandon Aubrey is 7 of 12 for 58%. And
4: But he's missed his last three.
3: Well, yes, his trend is actually quite poor. But I would like to at least verify the idea that the rest of the league is only 38% from 60-plus, so he is considerably better. However, since the start of 25, if you move it back to 57 yards, because that 57 is where it starts to sound...
4: It gets weird.
3: Weird.
4: Yes.
3: Brandon Aubrey is 5 for his last 12 since the start of last season, 42%. The rest of the league... 64% from 57 plus. So he's actually well underperforming league average. So
4: yeah.
3: If you ask, are the comps between Deron Bland and Brandon Aubrey actually closer than you think, even though it makes no sense because they play different positions?
5: So is he still the second best player on the team, Corby?
4: I'm bumped him down to third.
3: He's like...
5: He's behind
4: CD. It's Dak, CD, and Aubrey.
3: No lie, I would have him about 17th.
4: I don't argue with you.
3: In fact, I would move Jay Sean Barham down.
4: My kicker
3: him.
4: Bit is for comedy and comedy only.
3: Would you take Jay Sean Barham or Brandon Aubrey?
4: Oh, no. Who do you think?
3: Okay. Yeah. Well, I'm just making sure. Yeah. I know you love the kickers.
4: I do. I like them small.
3: Because you think
4: I like my kicker looking like Tattoo.
3: You think you would be the kicker on the hard line?
4: Yeah. No doubt.
3: There's doubt. I've made kicks myself.
4: Not like me. Come on. Let's slow down there, Hoss.
3: I don't want to fight over this.
4: The kicker for the hard line. Where would that manifest itself?
3: I don't know.
4: We need a kicker stat.
3: Our prison team.
4: From our radio show? Yes, now.
3: Our prison team is only kickers.
4: All right. We need to have a discussion.
3: You just got to be careful.
4: We need to have a discussion, an open, honest discussion.
3: This feels like a bear trap I walked into some years ago.
4: Well, we need to have it.
3: Which is not as bad as it is portrayed, but I would at least like to concede that I didn't know Robin Roberts was dealing with cancer.
4: Yeah.
3: I just thought she
4: was. Sit with her head.
3: I did not say
4: you
3: that.
4: Did too.
3: I just had.
0: I understand where I'm bald, but why is she bald?
4: Makes no sense.
3: No point did I say it like you guys are characterizing it.
4: But, it's pretty bad.
3: But people seem to enjoy this playlist, so I'm going to let it go.
4: Okay. We're going to have a discussion just to cover all of our bases. It's really a two-pronged discussion, and it's Pam Oliver and it's Terry Bradshaw.
5: Yes.
4: Okay?
5: At what point do cooler heads need to prevail and say, we can't keep doing this?
4: Right. Because...
3: Is this Dick Clark?
4: Yeah, but that's Dick Clark.
5: There.
4: That's
3: Dick. No, but
4: that
3: okay,
4: guy
3: but for people,
4: owned an industry.
3: I know, but for people that don't know, Dick Clark got ill,
4: mm-hmm.
3: and his estate or him or his family felt like it fulfilled him and made him happy, and so they left him on the air with no explanation, and it made for some awkward conversations to people that think that perhaps he was not capable of being on
5: the
3: air.
5: Well, he had a stroke.
3: That's what I'm saying. There are physical limitations
5: right.
3: that happen to every broadcaster where at some point the wife, the guy himself, or whoever has to, like, it's been a great run. I don't want this to distract from the product. I can't do this at the same level. I bid thee farewell.
4: So when you open a game,

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1: And then...
3: Welcome back to Houston. I'm Pam Oliver. Well, the Cowboys could not be more enamored with their new defensive star. Head coach Brian Schottenheimer, he loves Joey Porter Jr.'s size and physicality. He said he can absolutely erase people. Schottenheimer told me before the game the plan for Joey Porter Jr. is this. He will be used situationally. We're talking about 20 to 30 snaps. The hope is that he can play fast. Dak Prescott's a fan. He told me, I don't think Joey understands how excited he makes us.
4: Thanks, Pam.
1: Oh, no. I
5: love her information.
1: Yeah, but I can't get past the delivery.
5: Just pretty good information.
1: Right, but the delivery is just, how many women are on this planet? Do you know? 4 billion?
5: Somewhere around there.
6: How many women are on this planet? Do you know? No, I don't know.
1: About 4 billion.
5: Four and a half.
6: Maybe. I would say if there's nearly 8 billion humans, I believe research shows 55% of them are women.
1: Okay. So 4.5 billion.
6: Muscle metal.
1: There should be about 4.5 billion women that could do that job better than she does. Billion. Billions.
5: Now, I didn't see this first update. I did see the one coming out of the second half.
6: A lot of kids and seniors.
1: And right, exactly.
5: The director does rush to get her off camera.
1: Wells like knows someone in daycare that could do the job better than her.
5: They stay on her for enough time to establish that this is the person talking, and then they immediately cut away because she has, like, Bill Hartman... Frankenstein mouth.
1: All right, well, here's update two.
7: First down, gain of 5. Let's check in with Pam.
3: And there, Penny, and talking to Brian Schottenheimer, he was not all that distraught about the Cowboys' defense. In fact, he found some positives. He felt like they did a decent job on third down, gave up those couple of big plays there to start the game, but feels overall they settled down offensively, needing to unblock CeeDee and George, major priority.
7: All right, thanks, Pam. We'll see what the Cowboys' offense...
1: Yeah, thanks a lot, Pam. So... Look,
6: like she's calling for the ball, too. Can tell that she's, like, got something.
1: Yes.
3: Hey there, Penny.
8: Hey there, Kenny.
6: All right, let's throw it down.
1: Now, again, I don't know if we're stepping into a bear trap or not, but is she unfireable?
6: Yeah.
1: Is that what it is?
6: Well, I don't know if she's unfireable. I just think Fox has demonstrated with her and with Terry and with other cases that I'm not... prepared to list right now that if you're in the cool kids club, they're going to let you play till you don't want to play anymore. Like, they're not going to pull the plug due to
1: it's not even
6: like an annual evaluation of how you doing with your report.
1: But she's not even like comfort food.
6: But
1: she's just terrible.
6: There's a very good chance she was there year one NFL on Fox.
1: Oh yeah. So you just like let it you let it ride out until
6: like how many year
1: 2070?
6: Are there any year one NFL on Foxes left aside from maybe that studio show has a few? I'm trying to think. Like,
1: yeah, I don't know.
6: Who does Fox still have from year one? We've been watching Pam Oliver since we were all in college. She is 65. She's
5: when
6: been
5: she
6: doing
5: was
6: this in her 20s. Because in her when she was in her 20s, we were like, man, is she going out with Emmett? Is she going out
5: Yeah, she was rumored to be hooking up with players.
6: Right. Respectfully.
1: Unfortunately, yes.
5: Wow. Well, allegedly. She did experience a concussion. She was hit in the head with a football in pregame warmups in 2013.
1: That's 13 years ago.
6: Which I would say most sideline people have been hit with a football.
1: Yeah.
6: I'm not saying to the same severity.
5: Now, she does say that she has migraines and that has

0: caused her to, at times, have slurred or delayed speech.
1: Yeah, see, here's the deal. Once you start having slurred speech...
0: And you're a broadcaster?
1: It's probably not the best job for you.
2: And you have to say Schottenheimer a lot.
0: Now, I don't know if we can trust this. I don't know if we can trust this, but...
1: Cowboys coach John Jacob Jingleheimer Schmidt...
0: DJ did have an eyewitness account of seeing Pam Oliver yesterday. DJ, what did you see?
3: I feel like you're bear trapping me right now.
1: Wait, no, it was quoted in a text thread that we have.
3: Yeah, I got to pull it back up. I say lots of funny stuff. It's hard to keep track.
4: I say so much funny stuff.
1: I believe the quote from DJ.
2: Oh, no.
3: Allegedly.
1: Allegedly, was I'm in the press box. I just saw her tip an entire 7-day pill organizer into her mouth.
3: I distanced allegedly. From that.
0: Allegedly.
1: Yeah, not confirmed.
3: That could have been anyone done.
1: Not confirmed. There's a lot of people in that press box, so you didn't know. All right, so real quick to Bradshaw.
2: In the speech game, though, it is important that you retain the ability to speak.
1: Right. So Bradshaw.
2: Happy New Year.
1: His highlights are so awful that it's like must-see TV. Because it's...
0: He always gets lost.
1: He's lost. Kurt Menefee's having... And Kurt Menefee just flat out doesn't like him. So yesterday, as Terry's trying to make a point, you hear this as clear as day... Listen to the amount of liquid that pours out of this cup that he knocks over right onto Menefee, okay? So you hear it knock over. It goes all over Menefee. All right.
5: I was impressed with the fact that Denver was able to come back in the second half. Are you okay, bud?
6: Speaking of comebacks, I'll be back.
5: I bet.
6: All right, go ahead.
1: So, all right, pause anyway. It there. So he knocks it over onto Menefee. Menefee's to his right. He knocks the whole thing over. And Menefee's like, I'll be right back, and gets up. He's soaked with coffee, and like they do a tight shot on Terry, and so it's just Terry talking to the camera. The guys don't even hear what he's saying. They're just waiting for him to finish to bust his balls about the coffee.
5: I was impressed with the fact that Denver was able to come back in the second half. Are you okay, bud?
6: Speaking of comebacks, I'll be back.
5: I bet.
6: All right, go ahead. Keep talking.
5: Anyway, they came back, and that's like Nick's the quarterback, did a great job of bringing them back in the second half. 49ers on the head, they don't have that problem. They've had a little problem with defense. Boza, their great defensive end, he's out. All right, Evans, their fine wide receiver, he's going to play today, so they're okay there. But the key is, all right, I go down to two quarterbacks and right now, you got to say Brock Purdy, man. Really, he is playing lights out. No sacks, no interceptions. He's amazing offensive, running that offense, seeing it. I go quarterbacks in big games, and therefore I get Purdy the edge right here.
7: I've never seen you knock your copy over.
5: I did not do that. No.
6: What do you like at home?
5: No,
6: I did not do that. He's talking with his hand. How did I knock the coffee over on myself?
5: You pulled it. You deliberately
6: I've never seen
5: pulled
6: your move like that. Right.
1: And he was dead serious.
0: Deliberately pulled
1: he
0: it?
1: Was, he goes, he did that. And Kurt's like, well, Kurt goes, what do you like at home? And then, yes, he denies it, and he points to him, and you pulled it. You pulled it on yourself. It's just so bad. And they're never going to get rid of it. Man, he's already said, I'm going to work until I'm dead. Like, they don't know what to do with these people that won't leave.
2: Imagine the size of those checks.
1: Right? I know.
2: Because Terry may be year one.
1: Yeah, Terry was year one. Yeah, we did that Ringer article about the anniversary of Fox, and he was definitely year one. Anyway, it's a bad situation on both fronts.
2: Yeah.
1: All right, let's come back. Let's look at the NFL in 3 minutes.
8: The Ticket.
1: Chiloso Mexican Bistro is so good. 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
3: Ticket brought to you by Deep Ellum Brewing Company's Deep Ellum IPA and Mark Spain Real Estate. Following a last-second loss to the Ravens in Week 3, Cowboys respond on the road, handing the Texans their fourth loss as many games yesterday. Not much time to dwell on that victory as a winless Buccaneers team come to the Death Star on Thursday. Dallas is expecting to have three-time Pro Bowl guard Tyler Smith back for the contest. His practice window open after being placed on IR with a thumb injury. Falcons and Saints on Monday Night Football in New Orleans, both teams 1-2. That game will be on 570 KLIF because the Stars are hosting the Sharks tonight. After two games, Dallas have scored just one goal. It came off the stick of Miro Heiskanen 47 seconds into their game in Nashville Saturday. That one starts at 7 on the ticket. And White Sox Guardians, game 2 of the ALDS. Cleveland up 2-1 in the 6th. Later, the Yankees battle the Rays. Yankees down a game in Tampa. That is the Ticket Ticker. I'm Kevin Landrum, Sports Radio 96.7 and 1310. 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
5: All right, live from Rally House out here in City Place off Haskell, right off Central, kind of on the northern edge of downtown across from Uptown. Come on down here. We got everything you would need by way of Texas and Oklahoma for the big game this Saturday. Stars gear out the wazoo as well. They have pizza here, free pizza from Mountain Mike's. I get it right?
6: Yes.
5: Okay.
6: Mountain Mike's.
5: Mountain Mike's.
7: Not Magic Mike.
5: And, yeah, so lots of fun out here at our good friends from Rally House. So, as we take a peek at the division, it's a weird one. As the team that clipped you in week one is still sitting atop the division at 3-1. Credit to John Harbaugh for keeping this thing afloat as the New York Giants beat a Arizona Cardinals team that was on the 2-yard line before a 98-yard pick six sealed it. And the Giants ended up winning 36-24. Jameis played fine. They were down early. They made a comeback, and they held on late down there on the goal line. But, man, you lose your best offensive player and your best defensive player in the span of 2 weeks, and you're still out there fighting. I think it's kind of awesome.
6: Are they putting their own schedule together? What is this, Notre Dame? They get the Titans and the Cardinals at home.
5: I know. Their schedule is really weird. I mean, it's a lot.
6: Next is at Washington, and then the Saints at home.
5: Yeah. It's not.
6: This is literally Notre Dame's schedule.
5: It's not very difficult.
6: Where's Navy and Purdue in this?
5: But we would have, if this were the Cowboys and you lost Quinnen Williams and Dak Prescott in weeks 2 and 3, do you know what we would be just like? It's so over.
7: Yeah, like, why even play the game?
5: Seriously, like, what are we even doing? And to their credit,
6: yep,
5: there is a new culture there. There is now a fight, and I don't know where they're going to end up. Are they going to win 6 games? Are they going to win 8? I don't know. But they play hard. They're fun, you know? The fans just eat it up. So,
7: for now,
5: how long can it last?
6: Malik Nabers got going.
5: Yeah, he did. He did. Malik Nabers had a fine game. On the other side of the division, you will find an early morning Tottenham game in which Washington lost Marcus Mariota, and they had to bring in the 6th-round draft pick from Rutgers.
6: What do you got for his name?
5: They were pronouncing it on TV yesterday morning, and I still was having trouble pronouncing it.
6: I agree.
5: He threw a couple of nice bombs. He also threw a pick that was terrible, but they got clipped by the Colts 30-13.
7: Kelechi Manis?
5: That sounds right. Yeah.
6: Not super familiar with his game.
5: But, yeah, so now the Commanders are down. They're starting 2 quarterbacks. Although, I think Jaden Daniels is going to come back in the next week or change.
6: And for the second time, he's refused surgery.
5: Yeah. Yeah. Refuse surgery. And then there is, or there are the Eagles, who had a very comfortable lead at 20-10 going into the fourth quarter. They gave it all away. The Rams come storming back to win 24-20 late. And now the Eagles were without Devontae Smith. They were without their two, Dallas Goedert, and I believe one more tight end. Saquon Barkley got hurt again right when the game started. So they were going out there with seeds and stems, as a great man once said. But, man, that offense. Did you hear Jalen tell someone to get the F off the line, like clear as day on the broadcast? And Tom Brady goes, ew. Like, screamed it. It picked up perfectly over the mic. Like, dropped the biggest F-bomb.
6: Yeah, I haven't watched enough of the Eagles yet.
5: Ugh.
6: I need to dive in more.
5: Well, you don't need to watch much. You can just take a peek at the stats. And, man, it is just, it is a kick fest. And
6: I hate that.
5: Yeah, right. And to the Rams' credit, man, they were about to go 1-3. And you talk about like an overwhelming favorite to win it all. And I get it. They're without a lot of their pieces too right now. Man, I don't remember a 4-week stretch with injuries like this. I really don't.
6: Well, you should watch the Packers.
5: Well, I'm glad you mentioned that. Edgerrin Cooper gets knocked out with an Achilles tear. The A&M linebacker.
6: And it was one of those horrible deals, too, where he's lined up to blitz and everyone else moves and he just falls to the ground. And I'm watching it because I think Edgerrin Cooper is the bee's knees. In fact, going back to the Micah trade, I couldn't believe that they didn't demand Edgerrin Cooper coming back here because he would have been, he would have been unbelievable. Now, I didn't know they were going to get Jayshon Barham, but Edgerrin Cooper's a stud. And when you're watching your stud getting ready to blitz, and then he just falls to the ground and looks behind him like,
5: did I get shot?
7: Something hit me?
6: Yeah. Who just hit me in the back of the leg? And it's your Achilles snapping.
5: Ugh. Yeah.
6: And you just know, yet another, like this is the ninth starter that has been, this goes all the way back to last November, so I'm not trying to say it's all happened in 4 weeks. But they keep losing key starters to where it is very quickly the Fresh Prince looking around his house and seeing nothing inside it besides just the staircase. And I don't know, man. That's going to be another tough one to come back from. But they're somehow they're 2-2. So good news, bad news for a lot of these mid teams. They feel like the world has ended, but they're also 2-2 with everybody else. It seems.
5: Yeah, and they hung on for dear life to beat
6: like the Cowboys and Packers first round picks are now 15-16. Remember, the Jets get the better one, but they're the same. So maybe week six when they play each other, that will decide who gets the which team gives their pick to the Jets.
5: I will give credit to Jalen Daniels, who came in for Baker, and Jalen undrafted, the kid out of Kansas, quintessential college quarterback. Like,
6: I want to hear what the credit's going to be because he sucks.
5: Reeks of college. Well, dude, you walk into your first start and you at least are there and you keep it competitive.
6: No, his entire plan is
5: run.
6: I'm running.
5: Yes, run and short passes. Like, I mean, look, you're thrown to the wolves like that against an NFL defense, and he's a great athlete. And
6: Cowboys can't wait till Thursday night.
5: Dude, I'm telling you, he may have 20 carries against the Cowboys.
6: But they're not designed. They're panic runs.
5: Yeah.
6: He's awful.
5: Well, what do you expect?
6: No.
5: He's a backup.
6: He's exactly what an undrafted rookie free agent should look like.
5: Right.
7: Congratulations on being awful.
6: I mean, he's in the league,
5: right,
6: which is better than me. But there is whatever the points are, there is zero threat, I would say. I Emeka Ebuka might as well have had a ham sandwich for most of the game because they definitely weren't throwing him the ball. It was the Cade Otton show because that's the only guy he could see.
5: Well, also in that division, you have the 4-0 Vikings who took down the Dolphins 15-10. That is 32 drives in a row, I believe. Maybe it's up to 34 now in which the Vikings did not score a touchdown. And that's a 4-0 team. And the Metrodome, or whatever it's called now, they're booing them.
6: Is that Bank One?
5: Yeah, I think so. They're booing them at the end of the game because they're on the 1 yard line and there's 2 minutes to go in the game. And instead of scoring a touchdown, they took a knee because, you know, why try to Baylor your way to a loss trying to get into the end zone when you can just take a knee and win it all?
7: Yeah, Hockenson on the, I guess, the previous play, he could have scored.
5: Yes, and stopped.
7: And he laid down at the two,
5: yes,
7: which was the smart play.
5: Right, but they're booing him and because they won't score a touchdown.
6: And because they lead the NFL in punts, right?
5: The
6: first time like a 4-0 team has ever led the NFL in punts at the same time?
5: Yeah, the second half, actually, because I did watch the second half, and there was no Justin Jefferson yesterday.
6: Did you lose a bet?
5: No, I want to see.
6: That was the game you wanted to watch?
5: I want to see Kyler play.
6: You had Sunday ticket?
5: And I, I watched a lot of games yesterday. But Kyler played well. Like, that offense moved up and down the field, and they were just, and, you know, the last drive all notwithstanding, they were just getting field goal range and kick a field goal in the end. But yeah, they're the weirdest 4-0 team ever, ever. Ollie Gordon ripped off a long run and a big touchdown yesterday for the Dolphins.
7: Yeah.
5: That was cool to see. And let me tell you something else. And we'll have Moose Johnston on tomorrow, and Moose called this game.
6: Yes, he did. That's why you watched.
5: I love Moose.
6: You want to support Moose.
5: There is a linebacker that plays for Miami.
6: Oh my gosh.
5: That might have played for Texas Tech.
6: And you know what? He plays the right way.
5: Dude,
7: he brings his lunch pail.
5: He is awesome. Like, he is.
6: Yeah.
5: I mean,
6: there's no doubt.
5: Rookie of the year type awesome.
6: He is.
5: That kid is special. A lot of teams passed on him.
6: That's my linebacker.
5: He could have come here. I just want to keep that one in your back pocket because
6: you know what he is?
5: That may be a miss. He's better than lunch pail.
6: He's a Texan.
5: He is a Texan.
6: Like us.
5: Dave, your Raiders.
7: His wife flies a helicopter.
5: Your Raiders took one in the chin yesterday, but it was a great game, 30-27.
6: Man, stars and stripes, Dave.
7: That's right, America.
5: In which we saw one of the more gruesome injuries that we'll see all year.
6: What game?
7: Was bad.
6: Oh my gosh, dude.
5: It's so gross. As Tyquan Thornton just destroyed his ankle, and the Chiefs again. Patrick Mahomes was 50%, like 11 of 22 or 13. I can't remember the exact numbers that Mahomes had. But it doesn't really, let's see, 15 of 30 is what he was. 15 of 30, a completion percentage for Mahomes at 50%. And I get it, the Raiders do give him fits. But it doesn't matter because Kenneth Walker III is a one-man wrecking crew. He did it again.
6: I can't believe how good he's been.
5: 177 yards. He ripped off a 76-yarder. He averaged 8 yards a carry. And
7: did you see?
5: I don't know
7: fast,
5: how you don't.
7: Did you see how fast he hit the hole on the 77-yarder?
6: He's insane.
7: We're
6: back to Michigan State somehow.
7: He was into the secondary in like 2 seconds.
6: Like he was.
5: This looks like the greatest signing.
6: He was aight in Seattle.
5: Yeah.
6: He wasn't great.
5: He was great in the Super Bowl.
6: That's right.
5: And it's all carried over. He's amazing.
6: Yeah.
5: And I don't know what he's on pace for right now. By the way, you see CD's on pace, if this ridiculous pace continues, for 2,100 yards. That's CD's current pace. Kenneth Walker III, let's see, he had a .177. For the season, so he's had 173, 117, 70, and 177. God.
6: Incredible.
5: He's almost got 600 yards. Yeah, it's crazy town.
7: But the Raiders were right there with him.
6: They sure were.
7: If they hadn't fumbled the kickoff there as they were trading touchdowns back and forth, that swung the game. The Chiefs got up 2 scores, and
6: boy,
7: that was it.
6: The fantasy player in my house was asking me for my thoughts on draft night on how hard he should go after Bowers.
5: Oh.
6: And then he got all bitter because he didn't play the first 2 weeks, and these last 2 weeks have been like his favorite football experiences he's ever had because Bowers is breaking fantasy football the way they're using it.
5: I'm telling you, man.
6: Absolutely unstoppable. I've never seen anything like it.
5: Those Georgia teams were great, but we underrated how important and how great Brock Bowers was. That should have been a three-peat national championship. And of all the great players that were on that team, especially on the defensive side, Brock Bowers is the best player by a mile.
6: Like, did he fell to like 10th, right? Should he have gone top three in that draft?
5: Yeah, I think so.
6: Tight ends don't go that high, but he's not a tight end.
5: No, he's not.
6: He's unstoppable.
8: 13th overall.
6: What's that?
5: 13th?
8: Yeah.
6: So he went lower than, like, Colston Loveland.
5: Yeah.
6: That's so insane. He's absolutely one of one.
5: Remind me, DJ, I want to take a look at the CD draft tomorrow because it's pretty funny. Especially knowing what was taken in front of him.
6: Yeah.
5: It's really, really funny. Our Chargers are 0-4, and I laugh my ass off. And when's the Jim Harbaugh watch start? I would assume right now.
6: Yeah.
5: Our Niners are 4-0 as they took care of the Broncos. Pretty good game. Culminated with a Purdy to George Kittle catch and run of about 50 or 60 yards, I think.
6: Looks like he's healed.
5: Yeah, he's fine. Mike Evans doing great things there. McCaffrey, it's an old team. But if they can keep it together, they are super, super dangerous. By the way, Dre Greenlaw coming back and playing the way he does now after the Broncos were like kind of flicked him to the curb is kind of funny. Like, they've got dudes again on that defense.
6: No doubt.
5: Our Lions are struggling. Our Panthers got a big win last night. So there you go. And then we have the 20-year anniversary of Katrina, the Katrina game tonight. And that we wondered why. This was the game last week we were looking at it. Well, now it all makes sense.
6: Yes, and that's why I'll be at hockey.
5: Indeed. That's tonight. All right, Dave, let's do community quick hits.
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10: Cowboys could have lost yesterday, gone to 1-3, but then handled Tampa Bay and handled Green Bay and some of these other teams that don't look so good, Philly.
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6: QC. Here's Corby with QC.
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5: 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Quarter of the way through the schedule, Cowboys are now 2-2. Same record as the Eagles, both looking up at the 3-1 Giants in the East. Could have three-time Pro Bowl guard Tyler Smith back from thumb surgery for the matchup with the Bucks on Thursday. It's an NFC South showdown tonight in the Big Easy. Falcons and Saints battling on the 20th anniversary of the Saints' return to the Superdome following Hurricane Katrina. They'll kick after 7. Hear it on our sister station, 570 KLIF. And for the first time since December of 2021, the Dallas Stars have lit the lamp only once in a two-game span in the regular season. They're 0-2. They've been outscored 6-1. Back home tonight to take on the Sharks. Hear it on the Ticket starting at 7. That is the Ticket Ticker. I'm Kevin Landrum, Sports Radio 96.7 and 1310, the Ticket.
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9: Franklin Frankel, Bob.
10: All right. Thank you very much. Also, may I, since we're already a little bit on the late side, may I thank Aaron and Matt Kraxberger, as well as...
11: I know Matt.
10: You do?
11: Yeah.
10: As well as Steve Phillips.
12: I could go for a good crack burger right now.
10: Who both helped break the 7K barrier.
11: Whoa.
12: Wow.
10: So you know what we're going to do?
12: You can't turn down 7K. We're going to do two rounds.
10: We're going to get them both in there. And that is amazing because, the good Lord willing, we just cracked the 20K mark for the Drop Your Pants. Let's get to 50K by tomorrow night. Unbelievable.
11: Now work. I feel pressure to practice to, like, I gotta play well now.
10: You just got to have your jokes going.
11: That's true.
10: Yeah, yeah. All right, Dave, sorry.
11: Jokes on every hole.
10: Take as much time as you want, Dave.
12: No.
10: Community quick hits.
12: We just have a couple that we need to get to today.
10: Okay.
12: First is the death of a legend, an icon in DFW, Michael Mico Rodriguez. Are you aware of this gentleman?
11: Saw this over the weekend.
12: So he is Mico of Mi Casina. He is the godfather of Tex-Mex in Dallas, and he died on Thursday of an apparent heart attack at the age of 68. He had gone through a number of personal challenges throughout his life, including impropriety in his business dealings that got him booted from several companies, and also he was addicted to substances and alcohol.
11: He always walked into a place and said, "Yo, yo, yo,
12: is it a party?" But yes, he
13: yo, yo, yo, touching is this tribute. The party?
12: He first started bussing tables when he was only 6.
10: What?
12: At El Chico. His parents worked at El Chico, and he was bussing tables as a 6-year-old. Then his mother opened the legendary Mia's Tex-Mex in 1980.
11: Yeah.
12: And so he worked at Mia's and kind of figured out what he wanted to do when he became a big boy and opened his own restaurant, and that was Mi Casina, which the original is still there at Preston and Forest. He opened that in 1991. And then they had the whole M Crowd umbrella that they opened Taco Diner. Then after he was ousted from M Crowd, he opened Macero, which then became Doce Mesas. So he's done a ton of things. But as I said, he had a very up and down personal life and professional life. And he died on Thursday at the age of 66. I would say pour one out, but instead I'm going to slam a Mambo Taxi in his honor.
11: I think, without a doubt,
10: ¿Cuántos meses?
11: I have eaten more food from that man's family than any other place I've ever eaten in my life.
12: Yeah, and of course, Mia's is the location that they've moved. It's not that same location, but the original Mia's location is where the famous picture of Jimmy Johnson and Jerry Jones sealing the deal of Jimmy coming to the Cowboys.
11: Yep.
12: That's where they were captured having Tex-Mex, was at Mia's.
11: Yeah, man, and so many Mambo taxis. Good for him. That's a guy that freaking mattered.
12: He contributed.
11: In the restaurant space and in the booze space.
12: Yeah, nothing makes me happier than a Mambo taxi. And I love margaritas in general, but there's just something about the sangria that their proprietary mix. It's something
11: best.
12: Great.
10: What's in a Mambo taxi?
12: It's just a swirl of sangria and frozen.
11: You've had them, right?
12: Frozen margarita.
10: Yeah, I think so.
11: Don't say think so. We're going to have to amend this if you haven't. Like maybe tonight.
10: Maybe tonight. Yeah. We have hockey.
11: I know. We're going to deliver something to your seats.
12: Yeah, if only there was time between the end of our show and the beginning of the hockey game.
10: You're a frozen guy.
12: Yes.
10: Most specifically, even with your margs?
12: Absolutely. I mean, I'm not going to turn down a Rocks margarita if you give it to me, but they go down too fast. I enjoy nursing a frozen, and I enjoy the mouthfeel of a frozen.
10: I bet you do.
11: Mouthfeel.
12: Mm-hmm.
11: Yeah. Mm. Well, stay hard, Miko.
12: Yes.
10: You know what's great, though?
12: What?
10: Sangria.
11: Yes.
12: Yeah, just on its
11: that's
12: own.
11: That's what makes on the Mambo Taxi so special, though. It's half sangria, or partial.
12: No, it's, I mean, it's not that much sangria. If you see them make it.
11: But it makes it look all purpley.
12: Yeah, yeah, it does. You are deceived by how much is in there.
11: Yeah.
12: Also,
10: like a bathtub sangria.
11: A lot of booze, too.
12: Yeah, because it's like wine and like brandy.
11: Yeah.
12: So it's delicious.
10: Sangria?
12: Yeah.
11: It's good.
12: And fruit. Don't forget the
10: fruit.
12: Lots
10: of fruit.
12: Lots of fruit.
10: That's why you like it.
12: We had a note about the Cowboys game yesterday that I don't know if you saw. You don't care about babies, so you probably just ran right by it.
10: Who doesn't care about babies?
3: I don't care about that.
10: Me?
12: Yes, you.
10: I have three of my own. I like babies.
12: Okay.
11: You've avoided them, though, until they're like eight.
12: Well,
10: what a horrible charge.
12: In his post-game presser, Brian Schottenheimer announced...
11: Can you do pre-calc? All right, we'll talk.
12: He announced that linebacker Shamar James was already gone. So, Shamar is, I guess, the guy on the team that always breaks things down, you know, at the end of practice, at the end of meetings.
10: Oh, really?
12: At the end of a game.
10: He's definitely Shoddy's favorite.
12: Yeah.
10: Shoddy has been trumpeting him because he was a Gator, and Shoddy likes his Gators.
12: So, as they're in the locker room after the game, before Shoddy goes out to the podium, that Shamar is... He's just in a towel because he's trying to sprint to the showers, and he breaks the team down. Cowboys on me, Cowboys on three, and then he immediately bolted to the showers. Why? Because his wife had gone into labor during the game.
11: Yeah.
12: And Shamar, instead of catching a ride on the team charter, the short flight back to DFW, he hitched a ride on the Jones family plane back to DFW.
11: So that answers a question we had a couple of weeks ago. Is Jerry on the charter, or does he always take the plane? His own plane. He takes his own plane.
10: That's interesting. Like,
11: it's a 10-minute flight.
12: No, it's like 35-40, right?
11: Yeah, it is. But, I mean, you can still speed through the air a little quicker if you're a cowboy.
10: It's like 4 minutes.
11: You're actually time-traveling.
3: My peach gets there in three.
10: So that does beg the question, how much quicker does Jerry get back than the Cowboys on a trip like that?
11: Well, I mean, he still does media after the game, after every game, as we know, and so...
10: Yes, he hasn't made the game about him yet, so
11: right.
10: He has to.
11: And then he's got to go through, like, group six most times.
10: Yeah, yeah.
11: Remember when DJ had group 14? It was a number that we weren't even familiar with.
7: It was group 11. It's embarrassing enough without embellishing.
10: They lit him up right as it's pushing back.
11: By the way, Dave, Shamar James, congratulations.
10: He forgot.
11: No. Do you think that you're older or younger than Shamar James? As you're about to have a baby, too.
12: I think I am older. And do you think Shamar James is going to take off half the season for paternity leave?
11: I do not. I do not. He's going to play with his boys.
10: Like, he's in the delivery room in uniform still. And we're not going to see Dave for, like, a quarter.
11: Okay. Yeah. How much older are you than Shamar James, even though you're having babies at the same time?
12: Am I 30 years older than him?
11: Keep going.
12: 32.
11: What, how old are you?
12: 54.
11: Yes, you're exactly 32 years.
12: Okay. Speaking of the
11: look
12: devil,
11: at that.
10: Yeah, look at that.
11: Look at that baby. Look at that baby.
12: This is the baby that lives outside of its mommy right now.
11: Right. Right. Yeah. He's going to his first game tonight. We're very excited.
10: Look at that.
11: Yeah.
12: Yeah. Here, you need to try this on, bud.
11: Yeah. Marissa, I tried to put that on, and it didn't really work.
10: He's got...
11: We had me or Kyler try it on. And,
12: yeah. Here's the 4T. See how that one
10: He's
12: works.
10: He's holding Gravedigger, it looks like.
11: Yeah.
10: Look
11: yeah.
10: at that.
11: He
10: Thank
11: it.
10: You.
12: Yeah.
10: Thank
12: we'll,
10: you.
12: We'll talk about... Monster Jam at the time of our choosing. But yeah, that will do it for Community Quick Hits.
11: All right, let's Sturm Center it up next.
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2: Here's Bob.
5: Boy, a developing situation in the American League, guys. As it appears, we are just six outs from the White Sox taking both in Cleveland.
2: Whoa, how about that?
5: And that would be quite a story because Parker Messick, and Gavin Williams, the two fine starters for the Guardians, will both take L's, hypothetically.
6: And this is on the heels of three straight 100-loss seasons by the White Sox?
5: Yeah. Yeah, and the White Sox will return home for games three and
2: four. What's so wrong with a rebuild, Dave?
6: Tear it down.
5: And, yeah, that would put them one game from the ALCS with two at home, as White Sox fever must just be overflowing.
2: What's the Japanese guy's name?
5: It's
6: Shohei Ohtani.

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2: Oh, you know, you built a stadium that doesn't allow home runs to get out of the park.
3: Yeah, it's too bad.
2: I know, right? I'm sure you're real upset about it.
3: No, I felt like the Padres got jobbed, but man, the StatCast nerds really came to the Brewers' aid on this.
2: God, man.
3: Did you see that?
2: Oh, I read it, and it gave me a headache just reading it.
3: It's like even Padres fans who believe in StatCast are like, huh, well, I guess.
2: What are you going
3: to do? So this play was incredible. So Ty France hit what appeared to be... Was it the game-tying or game-winning home run?
2: Would that have been the highest home run in the recorded history?
3: Well, that's the thing. Is everybody thought the Padres got screwed out of a home run, and they may have. Nobody will ever know. That's the thing. Is there's just no way of knowing. But it was so freaking high that those cables never get touched. This is not Tampa Bay where it frequently happens.
2: Yeah.
3: This is Milwaukee where I think the park's been open 25 years and it's happened like three times. So about once a decade it happens. But it happened here. And the ground rules are that if the ball lands in play, it's a live ball. But if it hits the cable and you catch it, it's an out.
2: Sure.
3: And that's what happened. Jackson Chirio, who's been doing everything in this series, does actually catch the ball that was deflected off the cable, and I guess good for him that he was paying attention.
2: Pretty amazing, though, that like you're able to see it ricochet and then play it as is, you know? Like
3: it's so high.
2: Yeah.
3: I cannot express how high that roof is in Milwaukee. And, you know, the odds of it being closed, because I guess it was a low of 45 that night, and I'm not even sure why they closed it, but, you know, these whole retractable roof things are difficult to know from place to place. But anyway, StatCast had like 100 balls that have been hit with that velocity and that trajectory over the history of StatCast, and 2% of them are home runs. So the belief is if that one went untouched, it would not have made it out of there. But I'm a little skeptical because it looked like it was gone.
2: Well, and but who knows?
4: I heard that on Major League that it's too high.
2: Who hit it?
3: Ty France.
2: Yeah, and he was convinced. He was like, he didn't know if it was going to be fair or foul, though, I think.
3: That was the other thing.
2: Yeah, like, I mean, there's a lot of questions there.
3: Yeah.
2: All right, well, when do they play again?
3: Tuesday night at Petco.
2: Okay, are you going?
3: I am not going to San Diego Tuesday night.
2: All right.
3: I have to work.
2: Only a fan, but okay. All right, thank you very much, Rally Housers. We appreciate it. Any Rally House, you will find the best of all of the gear for Texas and Oklahoma. This week in particular, we recommend the one down here, the new one off Haskell in City Place. Thank to all those people for hosting us. We have Stars Hockey coming up next as we take on Macklin Celebrini and those damn Sharks. You boys have fun at the game?
4: Yes, sir.
2: It's a total hardline party at the game, and Wells will take my place happily. Thanks now. Bye. Toodaloo, mother effer. Keep blessing hard.
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2: Well, speaking of hockey, she's back. And who is at the very top of the pops on Kalshi trading to win it all? The hated Avalanche, trading at 14% to win it all, meaning a $100 trade pays out $673 if they win Lord's Stanley Cup. 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There is no house, and as the probability changes, you can buy in and out of that position. 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It's that simple. So jump over there, see what you think of the Stars.

0: and their percentages over there and what they're trading at, and if you like them as a play on CalSheep. 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

0: Cowboys near tops of the league with 14 offensive touchdowns. Only the Bills and Niners have more, both with 16. The offense might get a boost from the return of Pro Bowl guard Tyler Smith. He has been designated to return from IR and was limited in practice today. It's a quick turnaround for Dallas as they welcome in the Bucs on Thursday. Week 4 of the NFL season comes to a close this evening in the Big Easy. Saints and Falcons battle in the NFC South. Kickoff just after 7 for Monday Night Football. It'll be on our sister station, 570 KLIF. And the Dallas Stars back on the home ice for the second time this season as they welcome in the San Jose Sharks. San Jose won each of their first two in overtime. The Stars have yet to pick up a point. Hear that matchup coming up next right here on The Ticket. And that is The Ticket Ticker. I'm Bernie Mac, Sports Radio 96.7 and 1310, The Ticket.
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0: Back home on a Monday night where the Stars hope to break through for their first win of the young season. It's Dallas Stars Hockey presented by Choctaw Casinos and Resorts as the Stars play host to the San Jose Sharks. Mikko Rantanen and the Stars dropped a couple of low-scoring games to open the year, but tonight they'll look to get out of the gates quickly against the high-flying Sharks, led by one of the league's best, newly minted 20-year-old captain, Macklin Celebrini. Hi there, everybody, and a very good evening to you alongside Daryl Ray. I'm Josh Bogorod. The Stars, through two games, know they have not shown what they're capable of. So, Razor, the plan is to do that starting tonight.
1: Yeah, just not to their lofty standard, right? Real sloppy weekend for the Dallas Stars. I think we would all be shocked if we saw it here again tonight in game number three.
0: So the Stars, what they're going to look to do is maybe go with different players in different combinations like this one.
1: Yeah, Gully says the lines are in pencil, but I want to focus on this one. Robo, Roope, and the captain. Real slow start for both Robertson and Hintz, the staple duo. Jamie's going to play right wing to begin the game. He's been good. Maybe he can pull those other two into the fight a little bit. Jason Robertson, of course, is the catalyst for the Stars' offense. He didn't have a good weekend, sort of a poster boy for that, coming off a 45-goal season. Excellent in the playoffs, an interesting summer for him. He's torched the San Jose Sharks in pass, so perhaps this is an absolutely perfect opponent for him and the Stars here tonight.
0: Well, while it hasn't been a fantastic start for the Stars as a team, one guy who has looked fantastic, and it's great news for Dallas that he has, is Miro Heiskanen.
1: Yeah, you know, he was great against both the Blues and the Nashville Predators in the way that they want him to be and others to be, and that is direct. Like, he was aggressive with the puck. He was aggressive with his legs in both of the games, especially in the game in Nashville. He scored the Stars' lone goal in the first six periods so far this season. It came from that aggression, following things up. They want to be a team that puts more pucks on net, gets more people toward the net. Of course, he's going to be a guy that plays in every situation for the Stars again this season. He is so important to the club on both sides of special teams. He logs so much ice all season, game in and game out. And it'll be interesting to see what the pairs end up being throughout this game here again tonight, because it has been a bit flowy. They've mixed and matched, trying to find the right match on the back end.
0: And we were promised as much this morning by head coach Glenn Gulletson. But the game plan that the Stars had against the San Jose Sharks, well, it changes immediately, because how's this for some breaking news? We just saw him skating out there for pregame warm-up, but Macklin Celebrini will be scratched tonight with a lower body issue. Man, does it change everything about that San Jose team?
1: Whoa, does it ever? Like, look, for my money, I thought he should have been named the MVP of the National Hockey League last year. Think about this.